0: We're talking, this is very, it was terrible. I mean, they looked like almost feral animals. It was terrible.
1: Four people are facing multiple felony charges for child endangerment. Millions watch that brazen stunt today on top of the New York's Empire State Building. Two people climbing to the very top of the mast and proposing. Now they're facing a long list of charges. ABC's Aaron Katursky has more from New York.
2: Police identifying that couple as Angela Nikolaou and Ivan Kuznetsov, Russian nationals who documented the whole thing. Specially trained officers with helmets and harnesses meeting the couple on their descent and taking them into custody.
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3: 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From 96.3 News Radio KKOB, I'm Mike Gabum. Researchers at Sandia National Labs are developing new technology aimed at improving how the electric grid handles rising and shifting power demands. KKOB's Natasha Leiba.
4: The system uses artificial intelligence to help utilities manage voltage in real time, especially as more data centers, solar panels, batteries, and other energy sources come online. After starting its computer simulations, the technology was processed to testing with real equipment and field demonstrations in Texas, where researchers say it improved voltage stability and active systems. Sandia officials say the goal is to give utilities faster, more flexible control without major infrastructure upgrades, while also helping protect critical systems from disruptions and maintaining reliable power. Natasha Leiba, News Radio, KKOB.
3: And starting today, you'll have to pay more to register your vehicle as the state's registration fees are going up by 25%. The new fees will range from $27 to $62 for one-year registration or $54 to $124 for a two-year registration. That additional revenue expected to generate $70 million in the next fiscal year. The other increase will be to the tax rate for commercial truckers, and a new $35 fee will now be imposed on registration of electric vehicles. But that fee doesn't go into effect until January. Coming up, Mother Nature with some restrictions. 96.3 News Radio, KKOB time is 6:04.
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3: The Cibola National Forest and National Grasslands will close offices Friday ahead of the 4th of July holiday. Officials say regular operations will resume on Monday, July the 6th. At the same time, fire restrictions remain in place across several ranger districts as those dry conditions continue. Authorities say fireworks are prohibited on forest lands and restrictions on campfires and other activities remain in effect heading into the holiday weekend. KQB Zoltan Chani Salcedo tells us that the family of a man killed in a bicycle crash in Las Cruces has filed a wrongful death lawsuit.
9: 40-year-old Andrew Brown died after being struck on June 22nd while riding along North Fair Acres Road. The lawsuit names Kimberly Skaggs, the former treasurer for the Republican Party of New Mexico, and seeks both compensatory and punitive damages. It alleges she was traveling at an excessive speed, failed to drive with reasonable care, left the scene without rendering aid, and attempted to conceal evidence after the crash. According to police, a witness told investigators Skaggs got out of her vehicle, saw Brown in the roadway, then got back inside and drove away. Skaggs remains in custody in Las Cruces pending trial, and all allegations will be addressed in court. Sultan Chani Salcedo, News Radio, KKOB.
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11: A little traffic right now. You're going to want to watch your speed both directions of I-25 in the construction zone. Headed west on I-40 between the interchange and Coors. You're still going to see some slowdowns through there. Things moving a lot better now westbound on Paseo, but you've still got slowdowns approaching 2nd Street. You've also got congestion continuing headed west on Alameda as you approach Jefferson. I'm Michael Gerlisle with KKOB Traffic every 10 minutes on the 7s.
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15: Some chance for light sprinkles and thunderstorms this evening with a low of 56 degrees in Santa Fe, 62 in Albuquerque. Dry and warm Thursday afternoon with a high of 88 degrees in Santa Fe, 94 in Albuquerque.
16: At 6:08, it's partly cloudy and 91 degrees in Albuquerque. It's partly cloudy and 81 in Santa Fe. At 96.3 News Radio KKOB.
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10: This thing's going out in flame. Bye, bye, bye, bye, bye, bye, Viper Pit. 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And Viagra for your brain. Jeff St. Louis Band Candy is your producer. Got phone lines popping already. What's that about, Man Candy? Okay. I mean, we'll take Jim, and then we'll get to drinking some wine and unwind a little bit. It's been a very stressful day. Yeah, Jim, you're on News Radio KKOB with Eric Strauss. You're fired up, my man, even before I'm on air.
24: Strauss, is this the ever-famous Strauss, dude? I got to tell you, man, long-time listener, love 96.3. Anyway, the reality is, as we all know, and everybody who's sitting in the car in traffic right now knows, the traffic in this town is godforsaken awful. And what happens is that you've got good drivers in this town. They get tired of the terrible drivers, and they assume that the good drivers are now aggressive drivers, so they drive slower. And I got to tell you, Strauss, something's got to be done about Paseo del Norte going west at the rush hour. There's got to be some sort of legislation passed to do something else, because people sitting in traffic for an hour and a half to just to get home is absolutely absurd. And so,
10: Jim, here's my frustration.
24: Somebody's going to have to run for city council. Tell me.
10: Here's my frustration, and it's been my frustration as long as I've lived in this state. And there's $10 billion surplus. They just raised MVD fees by 25% to register your vehicle. 25%. That's not a small number, right?
24: That's MVD
10: for you. Where is all the money going? Who's making the money? Why do we have this bleep show? What, you've got Democrats in charge of everything. And I keep telling people this ain't a Republican problem. This is a we've got to vote differently. We have to at some point, Jim. I don't know. But stay tuned because I'll have more in the Hour of Rage.
24: Hey, thanks for taking my call, brother.
10: Yeah, dude. I share in Jim's frustration. And you look, and we can do better. It just bashed my head against the wall, and I had a very stressful day. The benefit was, I will say this, Man Candy. I know you're laughing at me. That's fine. I get it. I deserve to get laughed at. I did get to spend the afternoon with my son, so it was good. But it was stressful for him, bless his heart. Everything was going so good. It was. We were hauling ass and enjoying the lake and pow. Anyways, joining me are two of my favorite people in the world, Mark and Karen, from Stuck Lizard Ranch. I'm saying that correctly, right?
0: Actually, it's Stuck Lizard Vineyards. Laughing Rabbit Ranch.
10: Laughing Rabbit Ranch, Stuck Lizard Vineyards.
0: Correct.
10: Oh, man.
0: Lots of words in that.
10: I'm going to bleep that up a lot.
0: Say Stuck Lizard Strauss and you're doing
10: so
0: good, buddy.
10: Let's go back a bit to the journey, how we wound up in vineyards. We've been friends for as long as I can remember now. You guys actually took a chance on me in my weekend show. I think you literally, I'm going to give you credit for this, were my first endorsement in talk radio.
0: I'm pretty sure you were. I think we were.
10: And why you took a chance on some idiot on the weekends, I have no idea. But you're good business people because to this day, we still do stuff together.
0: And you're right. Yeah. You're right. It's your loyal audience listening and all the friends and connections we've made.
10: The family we built over the years. 23 years of doing this stuff. It's crazy.
0: Excellent.
10: So this is kind of full circle moment for me because you guys retired out of Harris Jewelers, retired out from that. And in true Karen and Mark fashion, the lady who takes over, you tell them, hey, you might want to keep Strauss around, which, again, I super appreciate that, by the way. If I haven't said thank you enough for that. And she did, and I hope she's happy.
0: They're doing a great job at Harris Jewelers. Janelle and crew, can't bless them enough. They've really done an awesome job taking over the business.
2: I think they're doing a little bit of remodeling this week as they've been closed. Yeah, so they're doing fresh carpet and paint.
10: Wow.
2: And then they have a buying event coming up. I saw on their website about a week or so. Yeah. So if you got old stuff, take it over there and sell it to them and get rid of it and get some cash in your pocket to buy some other stuff.
10: Estate jewelry event.
2: There you go.
10: Yeah. Right. So that's a cool deal. And so you were in the jewelry business for how many years now?
0: I've been in the jewelry business for about 40 years.
10: 40 years.
0: I think, Mark?
2: Me since about 1983.
10: Wow.
2: Yeah. And I learned to repair watches a few years before that, right out of high school.
10: Yeah, and you're phenomenal at that. I don't know that there's a watch you cannot fix. Is that true?
2: No, there's a couple that
10: is the one where you wouldn't touch?
2: Well, anymore, a lot of the watches like Rolex and Patek and those watches, you have to, the only people that can get genuine parts or dealers, and if you put an aftermarket part in a Rolex watch, then if that ever goes back to Rolex, they no longer consider it a Rolex watch, so they will not fix it. So, so I don't do any of those.
10: But it's not too complicated for you. That's more of a we're keeping control over our product.
2: Correct.
10: Issue.
2: Correct. And I like repairing old pocket watches and both of Accutron tuning fork watches, the ones made in the 60s. Those are my favorites.
10: And is there any other brand, like fancy brand, you will repair? Like I have a Breitling, let's say.
2: Well, see, same thing with Breitling. Breitling, all the Swiss watches like that need to go to their service center.
10: So they have to send them into service.
2: Correct. Yeah. Correct.
10: Fascinating. Cuckoo clocks, don't you do?
2: Yeah, I do cuckoo clocks.
10: Weren't you supposed to bring in a cuckoo clock, or
1: Who was at the station there?
16: It wasn't me, but I love who cuckoo clocks.
2: I fixed Paul Gessing's cuckoo clock.
1: Paul. Yeah. Yeah. It was Paul.
2: Yeah. Yeah.
1: So his cuckoo clock was...
2: His cuckoo clock is now cuckooing.
1: Yeah, yeah. That's good. But you tinker with all kinds of stuff. You collect pinball machines as well.
2: Pinball machines. Now I'm really getting into kind of custom engraving. So
1: you're hand engraving.
2: Correct. Yeah. So that's
0: a lost art.
1: Yeah, it is,
0: yeah.
1: Right?
0: Yeah, it is.
1: Calligraphy too, I think, is going by the wayside.
0: Oh, it's like cursive writing.
1: No, cursive writing's done.
0: Yeah. It's,
1: so
0: yeah.
1: I have a driving school, and the kids get their permits because we're a one stop shop. We're like the Walmart of driving schools, right? They never have to go to the MVD. Parents have loved it, but that you get to a point in the license where they have to sign on this dotted line their name. I'd say 1 out of 20 knows how to sign their name. First thing, my kids have signed
16: 1 out of 20.
1: 1 out of 20. If I'm being generous there, I'm literally being generous.
16: That's barely 5%.
1: My kids knew how to sign their name by the time they were 5. Like, both of them had their signature, and it's funny because my son's signature looks exactly like mine. So he does, and it's funny how the things rub off on him, you know, because I always showed him how to sign, and then he just kind of,
0: he
1: could literally just steal my identity.
0: What?
1: He has all my passwords, he has everything, full access to my life. So if he ever goes nefarious, I'm done. Like, literally, he could steal my whole identity. But the kids don't know how to... I mean, hand engraving, that's not happening anymore.
2: Yeah, you know, there's a couple of schools out there that teach you, but it's rare, and especially gun engraving. So when you see all the scroll work, done on guns.
1: Yeah.
2: You know, and it just looks so much different than the laser stuff.
1: You're right. It's completely different.
2: Yeah, it's more crisp and clear and
1: fascinating. Yeah. That's your new thing.
2: It's kind of my new hobby.
1: You can see where I'm going with this, because we're going to talk about your other new hobby. When we come back, if you're just tuning in, Karen and Mark, it is Laughing Rabbit Ranch
0: Stuck Lizard Vineyards.
1: Yay. And we're going to sample some wine. Don't look like you're not going to get out of here without sampling wine either, man, Candy.
16: I can't wait.
1: So don't think you're off the hook. Let's take a look at KKOB traffic.
11: And traffic right now, you've still got slowdowns headed west on Paseo as you approach 2nd Street. Watch your speed both directions of I-25 in the construction zone. Westbound I-40 between the interchange and Coors. Traffic continues to move slow. Still dealing with congestion headed
4: recovery
11: west
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22: Some chance for light sprinkles and thunderstorms this evening with a low of 56 degrees in Santa Fe, 62 in Albuquerque. Dry and warm Thursday afternoon with a high of 88 degrees in Santa Fe, 94 in Albuquerque.
1: Yeah, it's been a good...
25: 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Now, we continue honoring them. 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
1: All right, 22 minutes in, United States men's national soccer team, 0-0 versus Bosnia-Herzegovina. Herzegovina, if anybody has a good boat guy out there, 243-3333, I'll give you a shirt or something. If you have a number for a good boat guy that's not 6 months
8: out.
1: What if
8: being in recovery from a mental or substance use disorder was something?
1: That's not me, right? Is that me? No, brother. Oh, okay. I was like, did I bleep something up?
0: You haven't even started drinking wine yet.
1: I know. Yeah, I was like, did I hit a button?
2: And he already has a mental substance disorder.
1: It's been quite a day. So the voices you're hearing are Karen and Mark from Stuck Lizard Vineyards and Laughing Rabbit Ranch.
0: Right. You got it.
1: We are going to talk about your new hobby, which you went from the jewelry business, and now you've kind of pivoted in retirement to winemaking.
0: Correct.
1: So what's that journey like? Who got into it? Whose idea was it? Who went along with it? Did both of you come up with it at the same time? You know, like whatever.
0: I'll let Mark take that one.
1: Yeah.
2: Well, you know, we bought our property in Corrales. At one point in time, it had turf planted all the way around the whole property. And I wanted to do more of an edible landscape. So we started going to the different vineyards in Corrales, to Milagro and Esequia at the time and a couple of others. And I just asked him, you know, what does it take to plant a vineyard? You know, and so they gave us a direction, all the winemakers there, Rick Hobson, not from Jericho, but the Rick Hobson from Milagro Winery, has been a real good mentor to us, along with Chris from Pisando Tempo. And so they just, you know, suggested what to plant, and we just started planting, you know, vines from there. And you planted
1: the vines, and you were like, okay, what the bleep do we do now?
0: Exactly.
1: What I would be like.
0: Boy, and the learning curve is straight up,
1: yeah,
0: baby. There is
1: 90 degrees.
0: Oh, man. You know, it's still a journey. Every single time I go out into the vineyard, we are an estate vineyard. What that means is we do everything from viticulture to equipment to Mark is the guru of irrigation. We're out there trimming and pruning and planting and soil amendments. We cull our fruit. We look at our fruit. We try to be organic, but with some pests, I mean, we're trying to be as minimal pesticide as possible, but we do have to use a little bit just because some of these critters they'll ravage your vineyard.
1: Yeah.
0: But we, you know, at harvest time, we will harvest the grapes ourselves. We will crush them, ferment them, store them, find them, adjust them as needed, bottle them. The bottles you see in front of you are bottles that we have bottled from our own, you know, with our own label on there. And you notice our labels also have some of our vintage cars on there as well.
1: Very cool.
0: So Mark Mark had a friend of ours, Norm Ruth from Deluxe Engraving in Rio Rancho, design our logos. And we've gone with that. We get a real positive feedback from our logos as well.
1: Oh, they're great. It's great. It really is.
2: And this year we got hit with a little bit of a frost on our vines. So, so you know, it kind of nipped them. And you know, then the plants struggle to come back. And then you're afraid, well, are they going to come back? Are they going to start to produce? How many are we going to lose?
1: Yeah.
2: You know, so, but pretty much everything's come back and it looks like they should.
1: That's cool.
2: You know,
0: grapevines are pretty resilient. We had grapevines on the property that were dormant for 3 years.
1: Wow.
0: Table grapes.
1: Wow.
0: And they came back. So, you know, the vines in the vineyard, we chose them for a zone 6 for New Mexico climate. I mean, we do get down into the teens and 20s.
1: You had to do, okay, we're going to pick up there. You have to do a lot of homework because what's happening right now, because I live on Rio Grande, and there used to be these massive horse properties, and I don't know what's happening. But they're being bought up, and they're all turned into vineyards now. So you drive down Rio Grande, it's just like vineyard after vineyard after vineyard. And that's the new trend. Like, the horse properties are going bye-bye, and the vineyards are, and it's got to be all these California people that come in and go, $1 million for this property? That's nothing. You know what I mean? And that's what's happening where on my road. So
2: well, in New Mexico right now, there's not enough grapes grown to supply the industry.
1: Wow.
2: You know, such as Gruet and Vara, I mean, two of the bigger manufacturers.
1: Yeah.
2: And even, you know, down south in Deming, they grow thousands of acres of grapes. And so we're planning our 400 years of making wine in New Mexico. So the state actually had a program where they would pay people $7 a vine to plant. You know, in order to expand the industry.
1: Okay, we'll pick up there when we come back. We'll take a look at KKB traffic, and we'll try our first wine. Are you ready, Man Candy? I'm sure you could use a glass of wine after today. All right, that and more when we come back.
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11: Well, traffic right now, you're going to see a little bit of a slowdown westbound I-40 as you approach Coors. Watch your speed both directions of I-25 near the construction zone. Westbound on Paseo as you approach 2nd Street. Traffic still moving a bit slow there. We're also still dealing with congestion headed west on Alameda near Jefferson. I'm Michael Carlisle with KKOB Traffic every 10 minutes on the 7s. See an accident? Call the Traffic Tracker hotline at 505-767-9167. I'm Michael Carlisle from the 96.3 News Radio KKOB Traffic Center.
22: Some chance for light sprinkles and thunderstorms this evening with a low of 56 degrees in Santa Fe, 62 in Albuquerque. Dry and warm Thursday afternoon with a high of 88 degrees in Santa Fe, 94 in Albuquerque.
16: At 6:29, it's 91 degrees in Albuquerque. It's 81 in Santa Fe.
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14: 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I'm Mike Gaba. With dry conditions continuing across central New Mexico, Albuquerque is adding new measures to reduce wildfire risk in the Bosque. City says it will increase patrols and expand fuel reduction work to limit fire spread. Officials are also growing a network of sensors that can detect fires early, sometimes before 911 calls are made. Police plan additional enforcement during the holiday weekend, focusing on activities that could spark fires. After nearly 5 hours of debate, Bernalillo County Commissioners denied an appeal over a proposed Islamic center in the North Valley. The Albuquerque Islamic Center said it has worked on the project for the past 2 years. The proposed campus would include a mosque, although plans for a school were dropped as part of the approval process. The center would go near 2nd Street and Alameda. While some Albuquerque residents spoke in support of the project during the meeting, other residents raised concerns about traffic congestion near Alameda and 2nd Street. Clovis police are releasing new details in a homicide investigation following a crash into a home late Monday night.
10: Officers responded after 11 p.m. to the area of 14th Street and Hall Streets, where they found a white SUV and a 28-year-old Abel Abeda suffering from multiple gunshot wounds. He was taken to the hospital in Clovis and later transferred to Lubbock, Texas, where he died from his injuries. Investigators say that the shooting happened at a residence on the 100 block of East Christopher Street. Police have identified and interviewed the person involved in that case. Officials say the findings will be forwarded to the district attorney's office to determine whether charges will be filed. No arrests have been announced. Natasha Leyva, News Radio, KKOB.
14: On June 18th, a vehicle arriving from Mexico at the Paso del Norte port of entry in El Paso was referred to a secondary inspection.
12: The search by border officers resulted in finding more than $500,000 worth of meth in the black SUV, which had several secret compartments. Customs and Border Protection officers said they discovered multiple bundles of meth weighing a total of 58 pounds hidden in those compartments. CBP said the drugs had a street value of $521,100. The driver of the SUV has only been described as a female U.S. citizen who was taken into federal custody. CBP confiscated the drugs and the vehicle. Michael Carlisle, News Radio, KKOB.
14: 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I'm Mike Gaba, 96.3 News Radio, KKOB.
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1: Still scoreless between United States and Bosnia Herzegovina. Why is it Bosnia and Herzegovina? Is it two countries blended? Like some of the wine we're about to drink? Why is it and Herzegovina?
16: I have
1: anybody
16: no
1: know?
16: Idea.
1: Anybody know? Trivia. Okay. Well, I'm sure we'll get the answer. By the way, if you know a boat repair person, 243-3333, I'm absolutely going to give you a T-shirt. If you know, if anybody out there repairs boats.
16: Hey, I got to tell you, yeah. I got a phone call.
1: Yeah.
16: Mobile mechanic in Rio Rancho reached out last week. So, yeah. And he's supposed to come tomorrow. So if he's good.
1: Yeah.
16: I'll let you know.
1: Boats are a different animal, I'm telling you.
16: But you were talking about it had a bed engine in it.
1: No, yeah, but you're right. But the transmission, I don't know what the transmission is. Even my wife looks at it and goes, I have no idea. It's like a box into a shaft, right? So it's not a traditional, like, torque converter with a valve body. And it's just different, right? It's just weird. That's what's wrong with it. Something with the transmission.
16: Interesting.
1: Yeah. Anyways, okay. Back to Mark and Karen. We are Stuck Lizard Vineyards. We're going to be trying our first wine. And by the way, websites and phone numbers that people can get a hold of you.
0: Certainly. Actually, we don't have a website. They can email us at stucklizardvineyardnm@gmail.com.
1: And this stuff is flying off the shelves.
0: You know, it's flying off the shelves. We do sell it.
1: And you win awards all the time.
0: We've won. This year we won 3 silvers and 2 bronze for the New Mexico Vine and Wine Society.
1: It's really good.
0: Thank you.
1: Yeah.
0: Competition this year, which we're very proud of.
1: But you guys, like with everything, you guys take this crap seriously. Like you're not bleeping around when it comes to wine.
0: It's a very expensive hobby.
1: Yeah.
0: But, you know, wine, I love beer makers, and all the beer makers out there, don't get mad at me, but if you screw up a batch of beer, you know, you buy some more hops and you do it again.
1: Yep.
0: If our grapes are spoiled or we picked them overripe, we picked them underripe, something happened, we have a botrytis in them, some type of rot or something in there, We're done for the year. It's done until next
1: harvest. That's
0: a lot
1: of pressure.
0: A lot of pressure. You know, it's watching that vineyard and just
1: So I've already learned something. We're trying the...
0: We are trying the Gruner Veltlinger.
1: Do you have your Gruner Veltlinger in there? Don't think you can just tap out, man, Candy. He's watching the World Cup. Like you have to engage a little bit right now.
16: Is that like Lederhosen?
1: Later.
0: Darn close. It is an
1: Austrian.
0: Say
1: it again.
0: Gruner Veltlinger.
1: Okay, and this is a blend unto... I'm sorry. This is a grape unto itself.
0: It is a vinifera.
1: Vinifera.
0: And it is Austrian. It's an Austrian grape.
1: Okay,
0: this
1: here we go.
0: Stuff, these guys grow like weeds. Mm. I'll tell you, they'll grow 10 feet tall if we let them. This is the driest of our wines that you're tasting right
1: now. That's so delightful.
16: I love it.
0: It's very, very nice.
1: It finishes so good, doesn't it?
16: You like that dry stuff like me.
1: I do like drier.
0: Don't want your man, Candy. I've got the moose cat at the end for you. I've got that sweet, like you, sweet Sandy Candy Man.
16: You know what? Thank you very much, but I'm not a big...
1: This is delightful.
0: That's our 2025. We are out of
1: it's
0: our
1: very
0: 2024.
1: Floral. Very it feels floral to me. It feels like it just finishes very cleanly, stays off the palate, and you get that good aroma coming out.
0: Nice citrus.
1: Yeah,
0: nice citrus aroma as well.
1: Yeah.
0: Good chilled, served with light fish, light chicken, some light cream sauce as well.
1: I took mine like a shot.
16: That would be so good with some good salmon.
1: Is it good to take shots?
0: Definitely.
1: Is it like a sake bomb?
16: I like sake.
1: I'm joking.
16: But
1: joking.
16: No, that's not a sake bomb.
2: Wait, when you're on the back porch on a hot day, then just this kind was, of pound it down.
1: I really like that. That was good.
0: That one's pretty good.
1: Yeah, I really enjoyed that one. I'm going to look forward to we're going to do the Cayuga White.
0: The Cayuga White. That was your favorite last year when
1: correct.
0: We did this.
1: You're going to like the Cayuga, but you have to chug all yours.
0: Right.
1: You have to chug it so we can fill up your glass.
0: Because I didn't bring a dump bucket for you.
1: Yeah,
0: sorry.
1: We don't have dump buckets and spitting and whatever.
0: Right. Yeah.
1: And for the audience, it's a tiny little bit of wine. Everybody calm down.
0: Right.
1: I'm not sitting here pounding a whole glass.
16: I love how this is marked at the top. Full glass.
1: Yeah, it is. See, it's a, like taste and yeah. Anyway, so we'll try the Cayuga White next. But first, we got to take a look at KKOB traffic.
11: Be sure to watch your speed both directions of I-25 near the construction zone. Westbound I-40 near Coors. Traffic still moving a bit slow there. Also headed west on Paseo, you're going to see some slowdowns near the river. Westbound Alameda, you've got congestion approaching 2nd Street. I'm Michael Carlisle with KKOB traffic every 10 minutes on the 7s.
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22: Some chance for light sprinkles and thunderstorms this evening with a low of 56 degrees in Santa Fe, 62 in Albuquerque. Dry and warm Thursday afternoon with a high of 88 degrees in Santa Fe, 94 in Albuquerque.
1: Yeah.
0: So what? 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
1: I'm currently cleansing my palate. 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I drink wine. 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
2: Frontier Mart,
1: there you go.
2: And also at Turtle Mountain North in Rio Rancho.
1: Yeah.
2: He carries our Gruner Veltliner and our Moose Cat.
0: They're also available at Slate Street Billiards Southern Boulevard. They've got our wine. And
1: he's a good dude.
0: He's very good.
1: He wanted to do the Joke of Rodeo, but I don't know. It's hard because I'm the late night guy, and I don't see the suits as much, so I don't think they're as into my stupid stuff that I want to do. You know what I mean? But anyways, that's a story for a different time. Okay. If you're just tuning in, we are sampling some Stuck Lizard Vineyards wine. We have tried the Gruner. That was delightful.
0: Just call
1: by
0: it
1: the way.
0: Gruner, and we'll Gruner. Know what it is.
1: And now we're going to try the Cayuga White.
0: The Cayuga White is actually a hybrid. So it is a grape that has been hybrided of Sauvignon Blanc and Schuller. And Schuller is actually a hybrid of Red Zinfandel. And

0: wine as well. Nice citrus on this. It's got a great finish. It's nice and bright and clean.
1: So good.
0: That was your favorite last year.
1: Yeah, it's just so
0: good.
1: That
0: was your favorite last year.
1: Somebody asked this. Eric, would you ask for suggestions on what grape to grow in very sandy soil?
0: Well, this is where we are. We are in Corrales. We are upper West Meadowlark in Corrales. So we are in the sand hills. Mm. And these grapes grow awesome. That Gruner grows great in the sand hills. The Cayuga White grows great. Our Muscat does really good. What else, you know?
1: Does another grape? That's a pretty good selection right there. Do reds grow in sand?
0: We just in
1: because you said you're just about to try some reds
0: in Corrales. There's
1: that's good.
0: One of our mentors, Rick Hobson from Milagro. Rick and Mitzi Hobson have been just invaluable to our journey on this, also in their friendship and their winemaking expertise. But they manage 17 vineyards in Corrales, and anywhere from sandy soil up in the upper area down all the way to the
2: river bottom.
0: Yeah. And they grow beautiful reds. They grow Cabernet Sauvignon. Wow. Zinfandel is awesome there. We just planted Cabernet Sauvignon, Cab Franc, and we just got about 20 Zinfandel. So it'll take us 4 or 5 years to get what we'll call a field blend on it right now. But all of these wines so far have been
1: none of these have been disappointing.
0: Well, that's good.
1: Yeah.
0: You're two out of five coming in there.
1: Man, Candy, you got to bring your cup back in so I can give you some. Look, he's still. Oh, boy. Here we go.
0: Well, he's got that coffee in his other hand, too.
1: He's chit-chatting in there with Gaba. I'm trying to get him wine drunk. He just won't do it. They're little samples, people. I'm just joking around. Nobody's getting ham-boned or anything. We're just little samples and very delicious, by the way. That was the Cayuga White. It's still, I think it does leapfrog the Gruner.
2: Yeah, so on our red vines, it'll take 3 to 4 years before we get a crop, but before the vines to develop and get a crop to actually, make a wine from those grapes.
1: Someone asked, do you sell your wines at the New Mexico Wine Studio in Old Town?
0: That was the other one I was going to mention. Yes, we do sell our wines at the New Mexico Wine Studio. They do a great representation of all New Mexico people, Max and McKinsey down there, among others. They just do an awesome job of promoting all things New Mexican, which that's what we're about.
1: So Man Candy's one behind us. That's the Cayuga White. He enjoyed the Gruner. And now we're moving into the Ravat 34.
0: The Ravat 34 is also a hybrid grape. It was, it is a hybrid of Chardonnay and Seibel. It's a beautiful grape. It's got a long purple stem with a long stringy cluster. It's a beautiful grape.
1: Yeah.
0: But this one, I'm, again, stainless steel aged, so you will taste a little bit of that. Kind of like an old world Chardonnay taste to it. We're getting a little bit less dry as we move through our wines,
1: our blends here. Now we're in the and when we say blends, it's a hybrid grape. No, the only blend is Mark's blend.
0: Right,
1: okay.
0: Right.
1: I got it.
0: So these are straight grapes. So I'll be hopefully I'm going to be entering the Heritage Wine Festival coming up here in August. I don't know where it is, but
1: USA just scored, by the way.
0: Oh yay!
1: 1-0. 1-0 USA, Man Candy. And someone just texted, literally, so proud to be an American, drove under flag flying over I-25 in Montaño. Can't agree with that more.
3: Me either. I'm serious. I was thinking, what a great thing to be an American right now.
1: Right now.
3: Right now, I'm sitting here drinking wine with these great people.
1: Yes.
3: You know, while other people are working.
1: Enjoying the last bastion of free speech, by the way.
3: Love it here.
1: Here is to Ravat 34.
0: Yay, and to the USA.
1: And to a goal.
0: Yay.
1: So there's that. All right, so let's see what to expect from this.
0: So you're getting a little bit less dry on that. A little bit more full body.
1: Yep.
0: This is one of my personal favorites. This was the bronze medal winner at the 2026 wine competition.
1: I like that one too.
0: That's good as well.
1: Yeah.
0: They're not as, when I pick the hybrids, people say, well, why are you not growing Chardonnay and Zinfandel and Cabernet Sauvignon? I wanted to grow something different And that would grow in our climate. And these

0: all of these grapes have done quite well. The vineyard was planted in 2015, and the Gruner was planted in 2020.
1: Why is the Revat 34 pulling at my tannins or whatever? What's pulling at my tongue?
0: You probably got that Chardonnay end on there.
1: Yeah, I think that's it. Yeah.
0: But
1: it's delightful. It's nothing where I'm like lamenting it or anything. No, it's very good. All right. When we come back, we're going to do Mark's blend. That's the only blend you guys have.
0: Correct.
1: And then we'll finish with the Muscat, and we'll wrap up everything and tell you where else you can get Stuck Lizard Vineyards wine, and talk about Laughing Rabbit Ranch. If you're just tuning in, Mark and Karen joining me from Stuck Lizard Wine and Vineyards. And we are enjoying wine and rooting for USA Soccer.
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4: Well, traffic right now, things still moving a little slow westbound I-40 near Coors. Be sure to watch your speed, I-25 in both directions near the construction zone. Traffic also moving a bit slow still headed west on Paseo near the river. Westbound Alameda, as you approach Coors, you've got some congestion as you make your way through there. I'm Michael Carlisle with KKOB Traffic, every 10 minutes on the 7s.
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4: 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Call the Traffic Tracker hotline at 505-767-9167. 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
7: Slim chance for a gusty thunderstorm, light sprinkles this evening with a low of 56 degrees in Santa Fe, 62 in Albuquerque. Dry and warm Thursday afternoon with a high of 88 degrees in Santa Fe, 94 degrees in Albuquerque. Staying quiet Thursday night with a low of 57 in Santa Fe, 63 in Albuquerque.
8: At 6:49, it's mostly cloudy and 91 degrees in Albuquerque. It's 80 and mostly sunny in Santa Fe. At 96.3 News Radio, KKOB.
1: All right, 243-3333. If you have any vineyard questions, if you're thinking about dabbling or getting into wine, Karen and Mark have been on this journey for a little bit. They were very successful jewelry store owners, amongst other things. Just entrepreneur, great people, always been supportive of me. I appreciate you taking the time to bring in some wine, allowing Man Candy and I to taste your wares. It's been delightful, by the way. It's exactly what I needed after this stressful day.
0: Great. We always appreciate the opportunity.
1: You're one behind, Man Candy.
8: I will catch up.
0: He's coming in.
1: So we are on the Mark's Blend now.
0: Now, Mark's Blend for the Help is literally a blend of all four of our varietals. When we first started making wine, we made them in 5-gallon carboys for people who are in brewing business, and 5-gallon carboys weigh a lot, but when we were filtering the wine, we had about a gallon at the bottom that looked like literally coffee and cream.
1: Really?
0: Mark says one day, he says, oh my God, I'm working so hard in the vineyard, pulling the stuff out, crushing, destemming, doing all this stuff, and I'm throwing this stuff away.
1: Okay.
0: So he literally put it in another carboy. It looked like coffee and cream. I'm not kidding.
1: That's
0: you. And now look at how beautiful
1: it is.
0: Absolutely beautiful.
1: So what did he do? You take
9: it. Well, so it's called racking off. So you're filtering off all the good stuff, and then you leave all the sediment and all the junk on the bottom.
1: Okay.
9: And so, yeah, you've got, you know, a gallon down there. So I just put it all in another container and then let that settle
0: let it
9: out
0: settle for
9: and
0: about
9: then filtered
0: three or four
9: that.
0: Months and so, filtered it out.
9: Yeah. So, you know, now we're to the point, too, where we literally intentionally will take a little bit of the wine as we're filtering and put it into another barrel.
1: Stuff for Mark's blend.
9: So that we have enough.
1: What's been the feedback on Mark's blend so far?
0: Oh, it's sold out every time. This year it was a bronze medal winner. A couple of years in a row it was silver medal winners. But now you're going to taste a little bit of that last wine that we'll be tasting, the Muscat, but now you'll taste it in this Mark's blend for the Help.
1: Okay.
0: So if you're looking for something not really dry, but not really sweeter, it's Mark's blend for the Help.
1: Okay, gotcha. This, and And this is you just stumbled on this.
0: We stumbled upon this.
1: And then won awards with it.
0: And won awards with it, and consistently every year won awards with it. So
9: it's and as we've met other winemakers in New Mexico, you know, like Milagro has what they call their Corrales White and their Corrales Red, and that's basically what those are. As they're processing their grapes, if they don't have enough, you know, to make a varietal of that wine, then they just put it in a barrel and start
1: really
9: blending it.
1: Too.
9: So, you know.
1: This is really good, too.
9: Yeah. Yeah. So, you know, I mean all winemakers do it. That's what their blends are. They just don't want to throw anything out and waste it.
1: So. You don't have a dud amongst the group so far.
0: Well, thank you.
1: I mean, none of them are. Has anything stuck out at you, Man Candy?
8: I'm going to tell
1: like
8: you.
1: The Gruner still.
8: The first one that we had.
1: Gruner.
8: Was my favorite.
0: Okay.
8: Okay, because I can just see how good. Yep. That would go with so many things that we naturally eat. But I got to tell you, the way that she's specializing, you know, that is so brilliant. Because I was watching this marketing person that said that there's too many people that try and make stuff that everybody does.
1: Yeah.
8: Make what works for you and make it the best you can.
1: Come get some Mark's Blend real quick.
8: Run out.
1: All right, Joe, you're on News Radio KKOB with Eric Strauss, Mark, and Karen. How you doing, Joe?
10: I'm good. Thank you.
1: Yeah. What's going on? You have a question?
10: Yes, sir. I want to make my own little stash at home. Wine.
1: Okay.
10: I can buy grapes and this and that. I can buy a kit to do it all. But are there any legal ramifications like permits and, you know, all the other stuff?
9: Only if you're going to sell your wine. But if you're going to make it for home use, you know, it's kind of like brewing small batches of beer. You know, you can do it, and you can buy grapes or you can buy juice, you know, and then you can ferment and make your own wine. And you can go to New Mexico Grape and Grain, and they have kits. Yeah, so you don't need any permits as long as it's for
1: you don't want to sell it, right, Joe?
10: No, it's just for my own.
1: Yeah,
10: my own use.
1: If you're not selling it, that's when the government crawls up your coma. Here you are. So wow. Oh, yeah. So there's that.
0: Right, lots of regulations. Yeah.
1: Joe, thank you
0: that.
1: For the call, buddy. Appreciate you. Good question.
10: I appreciate it. Thank you.
1: Good question.
0: Good luck, Joe.
1: Yeah, I remember I bought a beer kit once, and I think it's still sitting in my garage.
0: probably expired. But hey,
1: I don't have time.
0: Like you have time.
1: I can barely. Okay, real quick. How can people get a hold of your wine? Because we're running out of time.
0: Okay,
1: let's hit everything.
0: Okay, we have it. 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We have it at New Mexico Wine Studio. We have all of those by the bottle. We have them at Slate Street Villiards. And if any of you small restaurateurs want us to maybe put some wine in your restaurant, we would love it. We would love it. Last one we're trying right now is our Moose Cat. A little bit of our sweeter wine
1: really
0: right there.
1: Good.
0: Summer drinking wine for you.
1: Absolutely.
0: We appreciate it.
1: How can they email you?
0: Email me, stucklizardvineyardnm@gmail.com. And we will be happy to answer any questions. And we'd love to be in your restaurant.
9: And Eric, we always appreciate you having us on, and you've been great to us, and we just love you, dude.
1: Cheers.
0: Thanks,
1: cheers,
0: buddy.
1: Thank you guys for coming in. Cheers.
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23: I'm Dave Packer. Millions watching today as a daredevil couple scaled the mast of the Empire State Building, then came down to a platform and proposed. Now, says ABC's Aaron Katursky, they're facing a long list of charges.
24: Two masked daredevils scaled the very tip of the Empire State Building, nearly 1,500 feet in the air. The man and woman dressed in black and wearing masks casually balanced at the top of that antenna. No tethers, no net, just a gusty wind and a dizzying drop. Police identifying that couple as Angela Nikolaou and Ivan Kuznetsov, Russian nationals who documented the whole thing. Specially trained officers with helmets and harnesses meeting the couple on their descent and taking them into custody.
23: They picked a hot day to climb that building. A heat dome from the Midwest to the East Coast. It's going to make for a scorching fourth on the nation's 250th birthday. 16 children from 18 months to 18 years old have been rescued from a small home in Hamden, Ohio. Authorities say they were found living in deplorable conditions. Ohio's Attorney General Andy Wilson calling it pure evil.
25: I think if they would have waited another 24 hours, there was a very high probability that we'd be dealing with a death or multiple deaths.
23: Four people are facing multiple felony charges for child endangerment. U.S. egg producers settling with the Justice Department, the DOJ, and 17 states say the egg companies were colluding to inflate prices.
26: Under the settlements, none of the companies admitted wrongdoing, but they will be paying in cash and eggs. A combined
2: combined $3.3 million will be distributed to the states, and the producers will donate 53 million eggs to food banks and nonprofits. Some critics say this is not enough. Americans paid record prices while these companies profited, and a judge still needs to approve the agreements.
23: ABC's Rebecca Jarvis. The National Hurricane Center says Tropical Storm Douglas has formed today in the Pacific Ocean, but there's no threat to land. You're listening to ABC News.
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23: The Trump administration is suing California and Virginia over new state laws that restrict the sale of semi-automatic firearms. New York City is ready for a weekend of America's 250 events that includes tall ships, Navy vessels, and the Macy's 4th of July fireworks. That's on top of the World Cup and whatever's happening at Madison Square Garden. NYPD Commissioner Jessica Tisch says thousands of officers will be deployed.
6: There are no known specific or credible threats to this year's celebrations. Our intelligence division, our joint terrorism task force, and our counterterrorism teams continue to monitor every possible lead, both domestic and international, in real time.
23: Tisch says the NYPD will also have a detail at MSG, but didn't go into specifics. If you don't know the name, you certainly know his music.
7: For nearly 50 years, Victor Willis had been performing with the Village People, usually dressed as a motorcycle cop, but sometimes as a naval officer. He and the band are a favorite of President Trump, performing here on Inauguration Eve 2025, with Trump dancing on stage. The Village People posted this morning that Willis died Tuesday of what the band called a short but aggressive illness. He was 74. Jim Ryan, ABC News. It's fun to stay at the
23: Canada is set to compete in the Eurovision Song Contest for the first time next year. It's the first new country to enter Eurovision since Australia in 2015. Eurovision's next stop is Bulgaria in May 2027. Dave Packer, ABC News.
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13: 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Every Wednesday from 7 to 8 p.m., we turn this 50,000-watt blowtorch into a pressure release valve. You can win a Viper Pit 3.0 t-shirt, which Scott Cregan, Graphic Connection, texted me a picture of one of our listeners, went to pick one up.
4: I really love cool. That.
13: Yeah,
4: you
13: I love
4: that.
13: Text that
4: to us.
13: Love that, too. 1-0 USA over Bosnia and Herzegovina. Why do we say have to say and? If anybody can answer that, I'll give you a t-shirt. If anybody knows a boat person, someone texted, so I see you're floating the idea of a boat repair person. Ha, ha, ha, ha.
4: Somebody called up and said, have you tried Noah?
13: I don't think he's around anymore. Someone said, I like the way you float a request for boat repair.
4: Oh, good job.
13: That was a good one. 243-3333, you call in, you be pissed off. It's hard for me to be pissed off after a couple good glasses of wine.
4: That's it.
13: That was delightful, wasn't it?
4: Don't you just love it? It just changes your whole mood.
13: We still have some
4: of
13: the Gruner and some of the Cayuga, so you want any of that?
4: Well, I like the...
13: There's very little of
4: the Austrian one.
13: Yeah, the Gruner's only got...
4: The one that sounded like...
13: I was about to pound it from the bottle. 243-3333. I'd like to rage against the owner of Wakatori. It's a Japanese restaurant, and I don't know why you would reveal this, but apparently the secret to the eatery's award-winning fried chicken is the 66-year-old frying oil.
4: What?
13: Yeah. Following pushback on social media and warnings from food safety experts, third-generation Yoshihiro Tsuchiya explained that the oil is cleaned and filtered every night before being added to a new batch of oil the next day, resulting in oil that contains traces of the original oil but isn't compromised solely of it. Other restaurants have followed a similar procedure for soups and broths. So there's that. Someone texted, USA, USA, USA. I'm a homer. Elsewhere in Japan, chefs have developed an unusual way of preparing tuna, mold aging. Apparently, chefs store tuna under specific conditions to encourage the development of koji mold, which results in a thick, white, fluffy fur around the fish. After curing for 4 weeks and sometimes up to 8 weeks, the mold is carefully removed and the bluefin tuna is served raw as sashimi or sushi. That's absolutely disgusting. 243-3333, it's the Hour of Rage. You just call in, you can be pissed off at anything. If I ate furry tuna... Wait, did I just say that on air? You know what I mean. Furry molded tuna. Is that better? Does that explain it? If I were to eat furry molded tuna, I'd be pretty pissed off. It's very good for you. I don't know about that, Yashiro. I don't know, Yashiro. Furry molded tuna is not on my top 10 bot eating lists. And on that note, Kev, you're on News Radio KKOB with Eric Strauss. You might win this thing tonight, Kev.
2: I might, but my rage is against you. You are looking for a unicorn, dude. As a former boat owner, both here in New Mexico and in Iowa, a good boat guy this time of year will be full for months. And if he's not full, he's not good.
13: Then you and I should go into boat repair, Kev.
2: We should. Absolutely.
13: We'll etch out a little piece of the Elks Lodge, do a little shop out back. People can roll in, we'll winterize, whatever. So,
2: yep, just exactly what you need is one more thing to do.
13: Yeah, exactly. Exactly, Kev. You're right. There's no boat guys out there anymore. I used to have one, and bless his heart, Robert, he was the greatest guy you'll ever meet. He just got out of the business.
2: Yeah, I know. So I'll reach out to Adrian. He has a boat. He's one of the ones you met when you were at the lodge.
13: Oh, yeah,
2: he
13: reach out.
2: He still has a boat, so he might have a good boat guy for you.
13: Text me if you find one. I appreciate you.
2: For sure. And then one quick thing. I'm headed off to Chicago tomorrow for the Grand Lodge Convention. Is it okay if I call in tomorrow night or
13: absolutely,
2: night with,
13: absolutely.
2: Live report from Chicago?
13: Yes, absolutely. Please.
2: Okay, sounds good.
13: Friday we won't be here because of a national holiday, but Thursday, okay. Call in tomorrow.
2: All right, okay. I'll call you tomorrow.
13: Thank you, brother. Appreciate you.
2: You bet.
13: Take care. All right, 243-3333. Three open lines. Hour of Rage. You can win a Viper Pit 3.0 T-shirt and anything else we could throw together. I could give you the last of this Gruner. Are we going to have one more cup of this before the show's over, Man Candy?
5: Are we going to have what?
13: One more cup of this. There's probably between you and me, there's like a cup.
5: Oh, yeah, absolutely. We're not going to leave that here to be poured out.
13: Okay. 2, 4, 3, 3, yeah.
5: That's alcohol.
13: I like my tuna with a little fur. No. We're not doing this tonight, people. I was talking about moldy tuna if you're just tuning in. It's a thing in Japan. It is. Apparently they do it with... They wait until the fluffy fur is around the fish. After curing for 4 weeks and sometimes up to 8 weeks. Two, four, three, 3333. Let's go to Johnny. Johnny, you're on News Radio, Radio KKOB with Eric Strauss. You might win this thing, Johnny. There's no other calls right now.
6: Oh, wow.
13: Yeah.
6: Well, I better be good. The pressure's really on.
13: Yeah.
6: I watched the story on the news on Friday. Had me raging, and I'll get mad here in just a second over it. The DEA allowed millions of fentanyl pills to pass through into New Mexico. Mm-hmm. So that means they got distributed here, probably went nationwide. These millions of fentanyl pills that your federal government allowed right in here to New Mexico. Hey, it dawned on me, they'd rather kill you dead with fentanyl than help you with affordable health care coverage.
13: And
6: this is just
13: Well, under what president that did that happen, by the way? Because no one's reporting
6: it. It was
13: that.
6: 2022 through 2025.
13: Yeah.
6: Well, I've read two different reports from two different people that post on Facebook. One of them is the Albuquerque Journal. Mm-hmm. And so that's the exact years, Eric, was 2022. Now, the government.
13: Under the Biden administration.
6: Right. Up to 2025. So it was going
13: they're
6: on.
13: They're trying to pin it on Trump, is what's hilarious.
6: Are they trying to pin all?
13: Oh, yeah. Well, oh, yeah. Yeah, of course. Because right away, everybody pops off. It's Trump. It's Trump. Trump is everything. Trump is the trigger for everything now. Haven't you noticed that? But yeah, I digress, Jack. Thanks for the call.
6: Both sides do that, but well, I'm mad at the federal government. My rage.
13: But here's what I'm mad at. I'm mad at our local leaders because suddenly they're clutching their pearls. When you look at all the drugs they've allowed in with the sanctuary policies, the open borders, and you can't clutch your pearls now. Like, they've let this stuff traffic and go through our state for decades. Right. Well, how come nobody's decrying all of that? When you do sanctuary policies and open border policies and you say ICE is gaslighting people of color, right? And you're saying we're going to have no border control. You don't think drug people are looking at that going, I know where I'll go, New Mexico. You don't
6: you
13: think that?
6: I mean, just using tonight, Eric.
13: You know, thanks for the call, Jack. Appreciate you. Take care. 243-3333. We got three open lines. Yeah. Love furry tuna, someone put. It's fluffy fur, by the way. Quote, chef store tuna under white, under conditions which develops koji mold, which results in a thick, white, fluffy fur on the tuna. K-Man Candy. Is that off air, I hope? Okay, thank God. Thank God. Reagan sold cocaine for the Sandinistas in the 80s. And if it wasn't Reagan, I'm sure it was one of the Dems. So y'all love your politicians so much, you want to throw everybody else under the bus. Throw them all under the bus. They all suck. Especially the local ones here who just raised your registration fees by 25% in a state ripe with surplus, by the way. Oh, and then she's going to... So, this is the game. Raise everything 25% and then float rebates. So we'll charge you more money for everything, but then we'll give you some money back. So ultimately, you're in the hole, but you just don't know it. Randy, you're on News Radio KKOB with Eric Strauss.
7: Hey, Eric, you're winning so far.
13: I'm winning. I don't want to win my own T-shirt, Randy.
7: Well, you know, it's a dirty contest, but somebody's got to do it.
13: Yes. Are you pissed off about anything?
7: Yeah, I'm pissed off about a lot of stuff. A lot of stuff I can't control. So I'm just trying to keep myself mellow, keep my blood pressure down.
13: Yeah.
7: And try to take care of things that I can.
13: I wish I could do that. I got to be honest.
7: You know, it's every once in a while I go off. You know, it makes me feel a little bit better. But, you know, it's people
13: would you
7: don't
13: be
7: understand.
13: Upset? Would you be upset?
7: What the hell's going on out there? And it's a shame.
13: Would you be upset if you ate koji
7: we can have
13: mold?
7: A whole discussion about this.
13: Would you be upset if you ate koji mold with a white fluffy fur on your tuna?
7: Probably.
13: Okay, so I got you pissed off about something, Randy. Thank you for the call, buddy.
7: Don't forget to look at the text about agree about the tuna and then something about an amphibious creature.
13: Okay. Thank you for the call. I appreciate it. I don't know what the amphibious creature. 243-3333. Got three open lines. It's the Hour of Rage. 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
13: News Radio KKOB. 243-3333. Keep calling if you're ringing through. You're on line 3. Hang up and call back. Hopefully it'll go to line 4. Let's go to Paul. Paul, you're on News Radio KKOB with Eric Strauss.
0: Hey, Eric, this is Paul. And, you know, I don't even know where to begin at this point. We've got MLG. We've got Deb Holland. She needs to pay off her student loan.
13: Yeah, did you read that story?
0: Yes,
13: that's crazy.
0: Yes, I did.
13: I mean, I think she owes like $60,000 in student loans still.
0: Yeah. Well, I mean,
13: allegedly, not? I don't know. None of this is confirmed. I just read this on news feeds, so yeah, I don't. You know, it's all alleged. I don't know.
0: But let me just say, then you know what's more pathetic: the Democrats of the state or the GOP? I mean, they're out there killing people. So, I don't know what to say. I'm very hopeful about the future, but. Let's see, Paul,
13: tell me again. You said the GOP's out there killing people?
0: Yeah, the treasurer of the GOP party ran.
13: Oh, you're talking about the motorcycle accident. I don't think
0: bicycle.
13: But let's not. I mean, you really want to throw a blanket over the whole GOP for that?
0: No.
13: Well, it kind of sounds like, you know.
0: The average Republican is out there killing people. I'm just saying that it's pretty bad.
13: Why I have you, though, you have to admit this. The Democrats have run this state for 80 years, and we're the worst at everything.
0: Yep.
13: So, I mean, honestly, if we're really going to look at the GOP, who has no power in this state, and we look how bad this state is, it solely falls on the squarely on the shoulders of the Democrats. Is that true or not?
0: I truly agree. I completely agree with that statement.
13: Yeah.
0: However, the Republican Party needs to get its
13: act. It's a mess. It's a mess. It's a mess. Thank you for the call, Paul. Appreciate you. Yeah, it's a mess. The Republican Party is a mess. It's a mess. 243-3333. Let's go to, do we have time for Daniel right now? Daniel, you're on News Radio KKOB with Eric Strauss.
1: Can you hear me okay?
13: Yep.
1: New Mexico taxpayers paid over $2 billion in 2024, a massive funding surge. And now they want more money for roads, so they've raised car registration costs
13: 25%.
1: And you said something about it earlier, Eric. And who does that really affect? I mean, the senior citizens and everyone are paying, they're paying everything. Everything costs more, right? High living costs, high grocery prices, high vehicle repair costs. And so it's just, they're mismanaging the money, clearly.
13: Yeah, clearly.
1: And my other rage, you know, the TSA has now mandated the real ID for commercial air travel, which wouldn't have stopped the 9/11 hijackers because they all use their real names. And so this is a false sense of security and puts people's personal info in danger of not only data breaches by hackers, but predator law enforcement officials, you know what I mean? And so let's protect the people. And not go overboard with, you know, the violating all their personal information. I mean, you don't need somebody's health care with their driver's license number, okay? Thank you.
13: Take care, Daniel. 243-3333. We got Kev, Johnny, Randy, Paul, and Daniel. Two open lines. If you're calling, call back because you're probably stuck in the vortex of line three. It's News Radio KKOB every Wednesday from 7 to 8 p.m. ABC Door, abcdoor.com is the website. Yet another amazing family-owned business that's been in business for over 50 years that loves this audience, that takes care of this audience, that has done thousands of really good garage doors throughout New Mexico, residential and commercial. They've done fire stations. They can do your home. They do brilliant garage doors, automatic openers, automatic gate openers, which I love, by the way. Can't say enough about. I was running late today, had the boat out, and pushed a button, gates open, ready for me, back in the boat, push a button, gate closes, voila. 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But that can happen for you too. 505-884-1166. That's 505-884-1166. 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
13: I was just watching that video. My favorite chefs in town. I hate to see restaurants struggling. I want to rage against that. I want to rage against the fact that this city is not more business friendly. With rebates and get rid of the gross receipts and make it more tenable for people. Yep. Ernie, you're on News Radio KKOB with Eric Strauss.
30: Hey, Eric.
13: Hey, Ernie.
30: I like what you do over here, man, to get people wild up and let us vent our frustration. And my frustration is, why the heck are these guys saving millions and billions of money in funds that we're getting from our oils and gas, and they're still taking up our taxes, and still we don't see anything that's done on the roads?
13: Dude, I drove to Espanola today to go to Abiquiu, right, with my boat, and it was a bleep show. The roads are just tragic at this point.
30: They're horrible.
13: And it's $10 billion.
30: The roads are terrible.
13: And they know they'll get reelected because you know why? They have a D in front of their names. That's it. That's how you get reelected in New Mexico.
30: Why is that so sad that these people can't see through the smoke? They don't want to even hear anything. They blame everything on the Republicans, Trump, and everything else. But my rage is the fact that they should not be charging us taxes. They're taxing our military.
13: Yep.
30: pensions. They're taxing our Social Security with all this freaking money in the bank somewhere.
13: Billions.
30: You know what I'm thinking?
13: Billions.
30: You know what I'm thinking? Those guys probably are spending it and funneling it to different places, and they don't have the money to give us.
13: Yep.
30: That's why they're doing it.
13: Allegedly.
30: They say that there's supposed to be that much money in there, but they're funneling it to all their other Democrats.
13: Allegedly, yeah. Ernie, thank you for the call. Hey, could stop voting the same people and make them accountable.
30: Know, right?
13: Get rid of all of them. Thank you for the call, Ernie. Etch a sketch them, brother. Democrate. They're for the people. No, they're not. Not a one of them gives a rip about you. Let me tell you, anytime they say it's about the children, it's not about the children. Let me just tell you, 243-3333, anytime they say they're fighting for you or they're fierce, they're full of, what is that word? ¿Cómo se llama?
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4: Hey, I got a comment here. Yesterday I heard on, I think your news channel, they're giving citations to the I call them street people now. They have to show up in court. Was that correct?
13: Oh, yeah. They have a workbook. And They have a one pager. It's a handout of how they can up in court. That's going to make them go to court, my man.
4: Hey, so, Eric, here's the deal. If you don't show up, do you get another citation?
13: Yep. What are they going to take? What are they going
4: to
13: do?
4: Where are they mail it to? What are they going to mail it to you to show up? I gotta want to talk to be out looking for you on
13: somewhere in New Mexico.
4: Yeah. Okay, buddy.
13: Thanks for the call, Bob. Yeah, they have a worksheet. Remember, they came up with the worksheet. Here's a worksheet, homeless person, of how you should appear in court. They got a worksheet. Remember, I covered this.
5: I remember.
13: They get a worksheet.
5: We know how great those little. Pamphlets are going to work with
13: pamphlet,
5: homeless people.
13: Yeah. Mm-hmm. You give them a pamphlet. You give them a worksheet, a one-pager, one-sheeter. Remember a white page, turkey, a white page on turkey. Remember Saturday Night Live? Yeah. That'll get them. That gets them to court. Of course, all you have to do is give them a one-pager. Yeah, one-pager, and they'll get right there. They'll be there with bells and whistles. That's how you get homeless people to appear. You give them a handout. A one-pager. Thank you for a one-pager. Can I eat it? Is it on soy paper? I haven't eaten all day. Thanks for the... It's a little tangy. Man, that kind of hits the old esophagi. A little rough. Tim, you're on News Radio KKOB with Eric Strauss.
6: Yeah, the thing, this DEA and U.S. Attorney situation, okay, this was done like early to mid-22 it started. Yep.
13: And nobody's talking about that. Notice how they're conveniently leaving that out of the story.
6: Right, and it goes from 22, early to mid-22, through January of 25. Okay, Trump got in January 20th of 25. So, yeah, he's part of it for about 10 or 12 days.
13: Yeah.
6: Then he replaced that DEA, which was a Biden DEA. Then there was a U.S. attorney that was a Biden U.S. attorney, and he was in the whole thing. Then Trump replaced him somewhere in February of 25. So as soon as they figure this out, they're awfully stupid.
13: Yeah.
6: But by the time they figured out that it was Biden's DEA, the whole thing is going to go away. You won't hear it more.
13: Yep. And it's starting to leak out, slowly but surely. Watch.
6: See, we knew this. I mean, as soon as I heard it a week ago, I already knew. I goes, yeah, that was Biden administration. That's a totally different administration.
13: Yep.
6: You ain't getting anywhere with this administration because they weren't there.
13: And notice how every headline avoids that little detail.
6: But my other comment is I got friends of mine. A lot of my friends are black, and they're Republican. And they are
2: hopping mad about this Supreme Court ruling. This is a, and I understand where they're coming from. This is a complete slap in the face to every black American. I mean, a slap in the face, because that was put in there for the slaves. These people that came to this country were not brought over here in chains and run in slaves. Oh, no, no, no. They broke the law to come in here. The slaves didn't. They were brought in here and made slaves, and after the Civil War was over, they gave that for the children of the slaves. These people, these mooches that are getting

0: was in a wreck. I need a check.
1: Murder and Rome is the way to go.
2: I was in a wreck. I need a check.
1: Murder and Rome is the way to go.
3: 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I need a check.
1: Murder and Rome is the way to go.
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11: 243-3333, it's the Hour of Rage. You've got a couple more segments to get in if you want, if you have the rage, if you have the time. We'd love to hear from you. 243-3333. We've got, yeah, and if nobody picks up after 30 seconds, call right back. We got Kev, Johnny, Randy, Paul, Daniel, Ernie, Bob, and Tim. And we're about to get Mark. Mark, you're on News Radio KKOB with Eric Strauss.
12: Hi, I'm a little upset about... Are you listening to me yet?
11: Yeah, I'm listening.
12: Okay, yeah. I heard on the radio the other day that... I forgot what country it was, but they had a computer system that made the internet look infant. It was... It's like they're taking over... And I haven't heard a thing about that since, and what's going to happen when the computers take over, and suddenly you go to your computer and it doesn't work for you, and, oh, they're watching you. I don't trust any of this stuff anymore.
11: Yeah, I wouldn't, Mark. I'm telling you. I don't even trust my own toaster oven.
12: No, did you hear that story?
11: Thanks for the call, Mark. I appreciate it.
12: Oh, yeah, you're not going to listen to me?
11: Oh, what? Go ahead. I'm sorry.
12: Yeah, well, I want to know, did you hear that story?
11: No, I have not.
12: Look into it. I'm telling you,
11: there, I will.
12: If there's a computer system that's going to take over, it's going to. I see people in the stores and the coffee shops, and they'll have their little iPhone or their laptop or whatever,
11: yeah.
12: And they're hypnotized by it, and they don't realize.
11: Gotcha. Now, Mark.

0: I appreciate the call, buddy. It's good rage. Thank you. Why does he keep saying I'm not listening to him? I'm listening. No, I was listening for sure. I was hanging on his every word. Mark, I was hanging on your every word, brother. Skynet is real. I get it. Steve, you're on News Radio KKOB with Eric Strauss.
1: So I like the comments that he made earlier about the slaves and everything else and how they've been basically should be outraged. However, I'm massively outraged. One, at the stinking referee here that gave a red card. But two, I'm really outraged with the Democrats how they keep playing this game. Let's bring up some BS story every week over and over and over again. Shut your pie holes and do stuff for the United States people. Yep. Stop doing what you're doing. We're sick of it. We're sick of you guys coming up with new stuff every day and a goal for the U.S. It's 2-0.
0: 2-0.
1: Bingo, bango, bango.
0: Bungo. Take your red card and shove it up your hoo-ha. Thanks for the call.
1: Exactly.
0: Thanks for the call, Steve.
1: Bingo.
0: Take care, man.
1: Later.
0: 2-0. USA. USA. USA. 2-0. Over Bosnia and Herzegovina. Why is it and? No one's explained that. Why is it an and? When I was homeless, they gave me one pager. It lasted me 2 days because I could use both sides. Do you think the judge will be mad if they are not dressed right in court? I don't think she has a choice or he has a choice. I'm glad you love furry tuna. I do not. These are all from the text line, by the way. If the Republicans are a mess, the Democrats are a hot mess. Is that fuzzy tuna in your pocket or are you just happy sashimi? That's funny, by the way. Is that a tuna in your pocket or are you just happy sashimi? Thank you for that. I could use a good laugh on that one. That's a good one. I read it on the air, so I don't know why I'm pushing the talk back button. Jokemeister Charles, you're on News Radio KKOB with Eric Strauss.
2: Evening, Mr. Strauss. I actually have a rage.
0: Okay.
2: One of my favorite radio shows is supposed to be having a barbecue contest, and I want to get involved, but I have no idea when it is.
0: That's justified rage, Charles. That's
2: but
0: justified.
2: That was pretty much it.
0: That's justified.
2: Maybe one of these days they'll let us know.
0: That's justified, by the way.
2: Yeah.
0: I owe you an apology. I owe you an apology. Love you, brother. I'll talk to you in a bit.
2: Love you too.
0: Thank
2: Stay
0: you.
2: Away from the furry tuna.
0: Yep, I will. Thank you. If you're just tuning in, you have no idea what we're talking about. It's called, hang on, Koji mold. Apparently it's a delicacy, furry tuna. In Japan. No, it's not called Batman candy. Koji mold, by the way, for you, for those of you taking notes out there, a pro tip, I would stay away from koji mold. The fluffy fur around the tuna is just that's my thing. I don't want to put that off on everybody. I think he hung up. Or Rex is on too. Okay. Rex, you're on News Radio KKOB with Eric Strauss.
3: Darth Rager Rex. I keep forgetting about
0: Sorry, Darth Rager. Darth Rager Rex, you're on News Radio KKOB with Eric Strauss.
3: And since I couldn't hear while I was on hold, does anybody explain the Bosnia and Herzegovina?
0: Yeah, nobody's explained it.
3: No, Bosnia, it's just the regional, geographical regional area. Bosnia is in the northern part. Herzegovina is in the southern part, and together they make it up one region,
0: okay.
3: Bosnia-Herzegovina.
0: Gotcha.
3: I mean, that's basically, yeah. European countries are like that. the past few years. They were trying to get away from the USSR and all that stuff, too. So,
0: gotcha. I appreciate it, buddy.
3: But, yeah, and then my rage real quick is just I was watching some of the angel moms talking to Congress and whatever today, and the one congresswoman, Taj, whatever, I can't remember her name, she's like, oh, this is ridiculous that we have to be here four times. Yeah, it's ridiculous because you don't pay attention. And there was hardly no senators or congresspeople in the seats at all listening to these poor angel moms talk about, and the one in particular, Gorman, the young lady that was killed in Chicago, my hometown. You know, just blowing them off. Like, it's not no big deal.
0: It's horrible.
3: It bothers me.
0: It's horrible. It's horrible.
3: And what if it was, and the mother even said, if you get a chance to look it up, she said, what if it was your daughter? I mean, yep. She was crying.
0: Then
3: the
0: they
3: time.
0: Would care. Then they let them eat cake, Rex. That seems to be the
3: exactly.
0: theme.
3: Exactly. Well, that's good. They're starting to eat each other, the Democratic left. They're really starting to eat each other.
0: And they're horrible people. Thank you for the call, by the way.
3: Thank
0: I appreciate
3: you.
0: It. I mean, look, not all of them. I don't want to blanket everybody, but they're all eating each other. All right, man, Candy. Do we crown a Darth Rager tonight? Yeah, I'm ready. Well, T-shirt. Well, that's fine. That's good. Still good. Go ahead. You got a drum roll? Mix them up. Ernie, you are a Darth Rager with your $10 billion road rage, by the way.
4: So that is so legit.
0: Well deserved. That was a good rage. They were all good. What an hour of rage.
4: But really but tonight. I got to tell you, if you've driven in Texas, and as soon as you go past the Welcome to New Mexico sign, and you see a very expensive Honda Accord on the side of the road there because it hit a pothole that blew the whole entire tire out, you're in New Mexico now.
0: Amen. All right, let's get some fun facts and get the bleep out of here.
4: Worked for me.
0: All the stuff I printed did not work today. The world's longest named lake has 45 letters. Lake Chargagomamajigomamajigomagomagomagomagomagomagomagomagomagomagomagomagomagomagomagomagomagomagomagomagomagomagomagomagomagomagomagomagomagomagomagomagomagomagomagomagomagomagomagomagomagomagomagomagomagomagomagomagomagomagomagomagomagomagomagomagomagomagomagomagomagomagomagomagomagomagomagomagomagomagomagomagomagomagomagomagomagomagomagomagomagomagomagomagomagomagomagomagomagomagomagomagomagomago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Glass blowers use three different furnaces to make their glass, and one of those furnaces is called a glory hole. I know that because I watched that Blown Away series. Yeah, I loved it. I was glued.
4: Hey, you had glass blowers in here before. Yeah. That was so cool.
0: Yep. I love it. It's really cool. Michael Bay directed the video for Divinyl's song, I Touch Myself. And Aaron Burr, the first commercial in the Got Milk ad campaign. I don't know why that was so stupid. That was really dumb. No Country for Old Men and There Will Be Blood were both shot at the same time right by each other in Texas. And smoke from There Will Be Blood wafted onto No Country for Old Men set and caused it to be shut down for a day. All right. We go out and make a difference in the world. Eric Strauss, I am outro.

0: was in a wreck. I need a check.
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3: 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I need a check.
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13: From ABC News, I'm Dave Packard. Desperate rescue attempts continue in Venezuela, where the death toll has reached nearly 2,300. ABC's James Longman is there.
14: Back-to-back earthquakes rocked Venezuela exactly 1 week ago. Under the staggering devastation, there are signs of life. This man, desperately waving a hand from beneath the rubble. International rescue teams are now racing to free him. Another sight, you can faintly hear the voice of a man trapped. Rescuers are keeping him alive by pouring Gatorade through a flexible straw.
13: 11 people said to be injured after a massive overnight Russian strike on Ukraine's capital city, Kyiv. Authorities in Ohio say it was the worst they've ever seen. 16 children found in squalor in one home in Vinton County, east of Cincinnati. All kept in a 12-by-12-foot room. Ohio Attorney General Andy Wilson.
15: It's going to take a lot of work to address the emotional harm and some of the issues that are going to result from this. But we need to make sure that those kids are surrounded and loved and supported by people who truly care for them.
13: Four people are facing multiple felony charges for child endangerment. Two people climbing to the top of the spire of the Empire State Building today where they proposed. Now they're facing a long list of charges. ABC's Aaron Katursky.
16: Police identifying that couple as Angela Nikolaou and Ivan Kuznetsov, Russian nationals who documented the whole thing. Specially trained officers with helmets and harnesses meeting the couple on their descent and taking them into custody. The couple has done this before, as seen in the 2024 Netflix documentary Skywalkers, a love story. Authorities are investigating how they reached the spire of the country's most iconic building. A stunning breach of security.
13: World Cup watch party in Carson, California, as the U.S. men's national team tonight look to make history. They're up 2-0 against Bosnia and Herzegovina. And if they win, it'll mark the first time the U.S. has moved on from the first knockout round since 2022.
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13: Second time in as many days, a mission to save a doomed space telescope was scrubbed.
19: It's an unprecedented mission to lift the Swift satellite into higher orbit before it falls back into Earth's atmosphere and burns up. A robot called Link is to be hurled into orbit to capture the Swift space camera, latch on, and gently raise its altitude by 100 miles. Officials at NASA are hoping the third time is a charm. They'll try again tomorrow to send Link on its way.
13: ABC's Jim Ryan. Sony says starting in January 2028, it'll stop making physical discs for PlayStation consoles, citing shifting trends in consumer preference. For those in California, free nectarines.
16: On a small orchard in Reedley, California, third-generation farmer Cesar Mora is calling on anybody who wants his nectarines to show up and pick what they want.
20: And I should be picking them right now, but I'm not.
16: Mora is being sued by a large agricultural company for allegedly breaking his contract with them and selling his nectarines to a competing company. He says he had to do it.
20: I was never able to get a return or make any money, really. I was farming at a cost.
16: He's been ordered to stop selling his nectarines, so now he's telling anybody who wants them to show up and take his crop before it goes bad. This week, thousands of people have shown up to pick nectarines. Alex Stone, ABC News.
13: The Motown Museum in Detroit is undergoing a $75 million expansion that's slated to open in 2027. It will include a theater, recording studio, and more. Dave Packer, ABC News.
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0: here, our number, 877-381-3811, 877-381-3811. It's hard to know where to begin some days. I'm watching something that's very important. More and more TV hosts, radio hosts, good podcasters are talking about this fusion of Marxism and Islamism and how this is a cancer on society. The president's talking about the communists. And what's interesting is we've been talking about this a very long time, you and I. Now, this book I wrote, American Marxism, came out, I'm trying to remember. I think it was during COVID. It came out 2021. It's not that long ago. What, 5 years ago? It sold 1.3 million copies, which means many of you bought it and read it. And yet most of the people talking to us today on TV and radio and podcasts have not. They act like there was no warning ever given. They even talk about things that are straight out of the book. That everything the Democrats do is about power. Where have you heard that before? Power. They want power. My God, we spent months and months on that, and an entire book on that. In fact, I think I called it On Power. And that book came out just a couple of years ago, early last year, or mid last year. If you read American Marxism and On Power, you will know everything that's going on. You will understand everything that's going on. More so than the people who are talking to you about it today. Now, I've spent a lot of time on the internet over the last, I guess it's been 6 months, right, Mr. Producer, would you say? That's going to slow down. I don't think there's as much benefit in that, but I wanted to explore it. I don't find that there's a whole lot of profundity, substance. There's a lot of bickering, a lot of child's play. There is some good information there with some good people, but it's the exception, not the rule. I'm not putting anybody down. I'm just explaining it. And so you only have so much time in the day, and I'm spending 20 hours a day on these things, working harder than I ever have, and I want to. But it has to be time well spent. It has to be time well spent. And I think my best time spent is right here on radio, on my TV show, and in my books. But it troubles me immensely that individuals who are talking about current events are not that well schooled. And I don't mean by teachers, I mean by themselves. They don't spend a lot of time really digging in on the subject. And so now we're talking about the red-green, green-red alliance. I don't like that because it confuses people. Why don't we be blunt about it? The Marxist-Islamist Alliance. And they talk about the woke Reich. It's the woke R-E-I-C-H. I coined that phrase. People say they did it. We know what we do here. Because it is a quasi, if not full-blown, neo-fascist movement that was gaining a foothold in the Republican Party. I took it on. You were with me every step of the way. About 14 months ago. That whole element now has been exposed. Now they want to create a third party or a opposition party to the conservative Republicans. And so their goal now is to defeat us and to elect radical Marxist-Islamist Democrats. Because these alliances are about power. That's what they're about. And if they can't find power in one place, they'll look in another place. Now, I think it's important that we actually dig into this. You know, a good friend of mine, Jeffrey Lord, has been a friend of mine a very long time, from Pennsylvania as well. When American Marxism came out, he wrote about it almost a year ago to the day, July 8, 2021. Excuse me, 2021, not a year ago, 5 years ago to the day. He says, as usual, Mark Levin pulls no punches. His very first chapter in his new book, American Marxism, It's Here, opens with a seriously precise description of the challenge America faces. Levin writes, the counter-revolution to the American Revolution is in full force. It can no longer be dismissed or ignored, for it's devouring our society and culture, swelling around our everyday lives, and ubiquitous in our politics, schools, media, and entertainment. Once a mostly unrelatable fringe and subterranean movement, it is here, and it is everywhere. The counter-revolution movement of which he speaks is Marxism. He says it's Marx, Communist Manifesto, recall, that famously divided the world into oppressor and oppressed. Levin astutely notes that the use of this formula in today's America by the left means that either you are part of the righteous revolution for liberation and transformation, or you are not. This explains, but only in part, the cowardice of corporatists, I wrote, professional athletes, broadcasters, artists, actors, writers, journalists, who in the face of such tumult buckle under the pressure, seek to avoid the mob's notice through various forms of appeasement and capitulation, and in some cases participate in their own transfiguration and even disembowelment. Lord writes, no more prescient description could be made of an event that occurred before American Marxism's released its official published date is next week, and he goes into what happened in Atlanta, Coca-Cola, Delta Airlines, and all that. Says this was a vivid example of Levin's description of corporations buckling under the pressure to avoid the mob's notice. Discussing the role of the mob, Mark zeroes in on Marxist anarchist ideology of Antifa and Black Lives Matter. In fact, well after Black Lives Matter's popularity had surged in 2020, a 2015 video surfaced that revealed the BLM co-founder Patrice Cullors describing herself and her fellow BLM organizers as, quote, trained Marxists, unquote. Truth counts. Mass movements, Mark also notes, rely significantly on indoctrination and brainwashing, which is exactly the case with BLM and Antifa, and now we can add this so-called Democratic Socialist Movement. American Marxism, in its entire chapter devoted to Hate America, Inc., and in it, Mark explains the long history of those who have openly pushed the Marxist agenda to America's colleges and universities. Levin writes that progressive intellectuals of the late 1800s were hostile toward capitalism and constitutional republican systems that established barriers against tyrannies of various kinds, including that which is born from the mob or centralized autocracy, and of course, that would become known as progressivism. On the eve of American Marxism publication, America had just passed through the traditional July 4 holiday. Mark's description of the results generated by Hate America, Inc. was on vivid display. The headline on July 6, New York Post, was nothing if not confirmation of Mark's point. It read, Red, White, and Woke. July 4th weekend became liberal bash fest of America. The New York Post reported liberal politicians and commentators took special joy in celebrating July 4th by denouncing America. Statue of Liberty was not a symbol of freedom, but a symbol of hypocrisy. The flag was polarizing. The national anthem doesn't speak for everyone or anyone. Among the remarks by these Hate America Marxists was this jewel of a tweet from Democrat Congresswoman Cori Bush of Missouri. She said, when they say that the 4th of July is about American freedom, remember this, the freedom they're referring to is for white people. This land is stolen land and black people still aren't free. And then it goes on. American Marxism also lasers in on critical race theory, correctly calling it what so many outraged parents throughout the land have seen, as it is taught to their school-aged children. Mark writes, in short, CRT is an insidious and racist Marxist ideology spreading throughout our culture and society. He cites George Lanoux, research professor of public policy and political science at the University of Maryland, Baltimore. He writes, the two best-selling proponents of CRT, Robin DiAngelo and Ibrahim X. Kendi, CRT begins with the presumption that race is the primary way to identify and analyze people, and consequently posits a racial hierarchy that supposedly exists with whites on top, blacks on bottom. Individual behavior is insignificant because everyone in America functions within a society of systemic racism, structural racism, institutional racism. Not only is this correct, writes Lord, but in fact, DiAngelo and Kendi and CRT itself are nothing more than recycled George Wallace-isms. Wallace, for those who came in late, was the 1960s-era Democrat governor of Alabama who proudly proclaimed he supported segregation today, tomorrow, and forever. In other words, Wallace, as with CRT proponents, believed that race is the primary way to identify, and it goes on. Now, the important part of American Marxism is I was laying out in this book the revolution and the transformation that was taking place. Much of it right before our eyes, but much of it under the radar. In our classrooms, I pointed out the Marxist books that were being used to teach history, that were being taught to use political science, and how American Marxism was an Americanized form, a customized, a tailored form of Marxism applicable to the United States, where they were using race, not just wealth and anti-capitalism, but race and ethnicity. You can see it now, the so-called Palestinian cause. These are key to who they are and what they are. And that's why there's a marriage between the Islamists and the Marxists in the United States. And I watched our friend Will Cain just do an interview on Fox of the leader of the Democratic Socialists of America. And he was asked flat out, are you a communist? He said, look, we're not like in Russia and so forth. And so he said, no, you know, Soviet Union. He said, no. The Soviet Union's dead and so forth and so on. But the follow-up was, that was a head fake. He's an American Marxist, an American communist. That, again, they are customizing and tailoring the Marxist ideology for the American culture and the American society. This is what's been going on for more than 20 years, but it really came to a height 5 years ago, and of course is in full display right now. The reason why October 7th and the slaughter of Jews on October 7, 2023, for many people seemed like, wow, automatically and unbelievably, these revolutionary movements came to the fore isn't because they were, you know, doing so out of nowhere. They were planned. They're systemic. The Palestinian cause on October 8th, even before the Israelis responded, they were talking about genocide in Gaza. They were ready to go. Funded again by foreign governments as well. Qatar, among others, Iran, funded in our country by billions and billions flowing into our schools. There's a reason why Qatar is the number one funder of terrorism and terror front groups and ideology in America. And Communist China is number two, because they have the same objective. American Marxism. Now, what does that have to do with On Power? Stick with me. We'll be right back.
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0: Now, I know a lot of you may not read. Maybe you want to listen to an audio version. I don't even know if they're available. I checked Amazon. These books are all heavily discounted because Amazon is about moving as many products as they can. I am not pushing this to make money. It's not about making money. I'm not going to make a lot of money off this. It's about you being the spokesman, the activist, the person at the dinner table, the breakfast table, at church or synagogue or wherever you are, explaining things to people. Explaining things to people. Now, it's a very short segment now, and I want to extend this, obviously, well beyond the bottom of the hour. But now the book on power, which is the last book I wrote, which came out about this time last year, about 11 months ago, give or take. I want to get into this with you, too, because those of you who are really, really smart and been with me a long time, you understand each one of these books really is a chapter in a series of books. These 10 books, starting with the Supreme Court book, Men in Black, all the way up to On Power. I suspect most of this will be viewed as, wow, this is good stuff when I'm dead and gone, and that's fine, but I'm worried about the here and now and what's going on in our country. So stick with me. It's all very important. We'll be right back. You know, I used to think a mattress was just furniture until I got my ghost bed made right here in America. 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
0: All right. What about this power issue? You know, when I write a book, as you know, I spend 4, 5, 6 months explaining it on TV, on radio, in person to a number of people, because I think it's very important. On Power Begins, many have written about and debated the issue of power, including the ancients and modern philosophers, scholars, and statesmen alike. Stick with me, this is important. Why? Because power determines your social arrangements, quality of life, and more to the point of this book, whether you are free or enslaved or some degree of either. In short, it determines your personal fate, the fate of your community, and the fate of a nation. Yep. There are infinite ways to view power, innumerable contexts and circumstances in which to apply it. There's truly no simple, concise, all-purpose definition for what is meant by power. Clearly, however, it's more than a mere word. To spend time thinking, talking, or writing about it is not a mere abstraction, a useless amorphism, or an elitist esotericism. Power is a term meant to describe some kind of force or energy that surrounds us all the time, is both ubiquitous in your life, into the life of an entire society, and is consequential in every way. Power is a core reality and characteristic of human existence, yet without more to go on, such as context and circumstance, it can be ambiguous and elusive. In all human pursuits, including personal pursuits and life events, power matters. At a macro level, power shapes economies, politics, and governments. Moreover, there are many variations, implied powers, necessary powers, assumed powers, granted powers, defined powers, and on and on. For most people, these are unstated and often unnoticed or obscure kinds of power, but they exist and they matter. Indeed, power is inextricably linked to liberty, although it's not to be confused with liberty itself. Power determines if there's too much liberty, like anarchy, or too little, like tyranny, depending on how power is exercised, who exercises it, and if it is bound by human rights. The American Revolution is an important and obvious example of power properly pursued and exercised, the point of which is to promote individual and societal liberty, including by means of representative, limited, divided government, that is, ordered liberty. Conversely, autocrats of every stripe and in all ages have exploited liberty to empower themselves at the expense of the liberty of others. In fact, One's use of liberty this way, to expand one's own power to diminish, if not denude, the liberty of others, is in a real sense a paradox. And it is a cancer that apparently metastasizes over time within democracies. Of course, there are democracies that have lasted several centuries, but in the end, they have all succumbed to the steady increase in the centralization of power and a decline in individual and societal liberty. Sadly, this appears to be the nature of things, right now, too. To be clear, then, even the most widely conceived nation-states, mindful of man's abuses of power and established with the intent of curbing and restraining that power, seem to fail in the end. Gone are Athens, Rome, and numerous lesser societies. Democracies struggle against the centralization of power almost from the moment they're established. Now keep in mind, the first book, American Marxism, I go into incredible, comprehensive detail about what is happening in our culture, in our society, in our educational system, in school boards, to parenting, in our culture. And what is Marxism? What is it? It's obviously a defective form of a philosophy, an ideology, but it is tyranny, dressed up as humane, fairness. In a word, it's emotional. When you listen to the Marxists speak, it's all about emotion. You deserve this and you should get that, but let's go on with power. Because they're related in a big damn way. History is replete with examples of tyrants grabbing power in the name of liberty. Prime example exists in Marxist regimes where liberation through revolution, class warfare, where the masses, the so-called oppressed, are said to revolt against the powerful few, the so-called oppressors. The promise of liberty through community and collectivism results in hellish genocidal police states ruling over the people in their name, but without their consent and with an iron fist. Again, this is not only a phenomenon of tyrannies. As I noted in my first book, Liberty and Tyranny, not my first book, but an early book, Liberty and Tyranny. In our own country, President Abraham Lincoln observed that slave owners and abolitionists all claim to stand for liberty. Like liberty in the context of power, democracy is another word that is used by the power hungry to deceive and disarm. You know, like the Democratic Socialists of America? Democracy. That's right. Democracy is often alluded to by those who reject it, as they reject universal individual liberty, and where democracies exist, would destroy them. In his book, Politics in the English Language, George Orwell writes about the perversion of political words used in a consciously dishonest way. I'm quoting him. That is, the person who uses them has his own private definition, but allows his hearer to think he means something quite different. It's almost universally felt, writes Orwell, that when we call a country democratic, we are praising it. Consequently, the defenders of every kind of regime claim that it's a democracy, and fear that they might have to stop using the word if it were tied down to any one meeting. Now, the word democracy, like the word liberty, is frequently used as a rhetorical weapon to deceive the true intentions and conceal the real nature of the abusers. Again, these behaviors and tactics are not exclusive to tyrants and autocracies. It's a real and growing threat in Western societies as they increasingly centralize power in the name of unlimited egalitarian and so-called righteous causes. Environmental justice, economic justice, social justice, equity, reparations, nationalized health care, the existential threat of climate change, and so forth, which require and in fact demand the centralization of power to supposedly ameliorate the perceived, claimed, and in some cases manufactured societal maladies, the final resolutions of which are not only impossible, but are not necessarily intended to be solvable. The agitations, demands, and related propaganda are sledgehammers with which to pummel the limited and divided institutional barriers to centralized power in democratic governments. It's exactly what's going on right now. So when you read American Marxism, you will understand the forces behind that. Some of them are ethnic. Some of them are race-related. Some of them are economic-related. Some of them are sex and gender related. Some of them are all of them. And the use and pursuit of power. Let us narrow the focus. I start with the observation, which I believe is historically indisputable, yet potentially controversial, which you can infer from what I have already written.

centralization of authority that starts slowly but eventually spreads more quickly to cover all corners of the nation, moving closer toward a quasi-autocratic model. It occurs primarily in three general ways: the imposition by the few, for example, the judiciary, the peaceful vote of the many, where the people willingly vote for their own demise, or the slow institutionalization of and acquiescence to, as Thomas Hobbes characterized it, a Leviathan, that is, a dominating and domineering army of non-representative bureaucrats. Of course, there are degrees to which centralization develops and occurs, some more aggressive and ominous than others. This is happening right now. That's why I'm taking the time to go through this. It's happening right in front of your eyes. Centralization in moderation, which is intended to secure liberty that does not exist or undergird existing liberty, that is, threatened or diminished by factionalism, mob rule, or anarchy, is of a different character than power secured for power's sake or with a tyrannical mindset or purpose. And again, looking at our own history, in the early days of our republic, the Articles of Confederation were abandoned because the national government lacked the power to do much. And as explained by the National Archives just a few years after the Revolutionary War, Madison, Hamilton, and Washington feared their young country was on the brink of financial collapse. America's first constitution, the Articles of Confederation, gave the Confederate Congress the power to make rules and request funds from the states, but it had no power to enforce them. And I go on. That's not the point right now. I just was explaining the point of negative power. Obviously, human beings are imperfect. This is not much of a revelation. Yet it seems downplayed or ignored by too many in democracies who acquiesce to or even cheer for governmental centralization when wrapped in promises of larger welfare state, ethnic, racial, economic empowerment, or godlike fixes to natural disasters and climate events. But the idea that the centralization of power, which necessarily concentrates authority in the hands of fewer imperfect individuals, and whose base of knowledge is naturally narrow, it's a receipt for societal improvement, progress, stability, and well-being, is not only counterintuitive, but contrary to everyday human experience and mankind's history. Indeed, what makes the individuals more perfect as decision-makers, more moral as people, or more informed, wise, or prudential than anyone else? Nothing. Autocrats are not known to possess such qualities or demonstrate them when exercising power. Most excel at acquiring power, but not much else. Indeed, those who achieve such a station exhibit a greater affinity for the darker side of human behavior, including corruption and dishonesty, immorality and hubris, anger, vainglory, egomaniacal, and so forth and so on. Although a rare good or perceived benefit may come from this wielding of power, such as the claim that the Italian fascist Benito Mussolini made the trains run on time, by the way, it's a myth. It's farcical and awfully deadly delusion. Is this interesting to you, Mr. Producer? Keep going, I will. Moreover, where is the evidence that concentrated power in the hands of an administrative state, where the bureaucrats consist of specially trained experts and societal organizers who know what is best for the people and know how best to achieve those ends, supposedly? Where has this ever existed anywhere? Certainly not in America, as will be discussed later. Contrarily, from Aristotle and Cicero to John Locke and Montesquieu and numerous others, philosophers and scholars have argued for the wisdom of diversified, dispersed, mixed power within governments, that is, where power checks and balances power, which provides a greater likelihood of enlightened leadership and administration, greater respect and appreciation for the civil society and non-governmental parts of society, and more protection of individual sovereignty and free will. In essence, a positive power structure attempts to contain and control the dark side of the human character and experience, and emphasizes the capacity for a civilized and just society. I'm just going to read a little bit more, but you can see I spent a lot of time digging into this issue, and there's very few footnotes in this book, or endnotes, I guess they call them, because these are my own thoughts.

0: They're my own thoughts. Think about this. I think we better take a break, actually. And I don't want to get back to this because there's just a few more paragraphs I'm going to read to you, and then we will sum up. Because a lot of people are anxious right now, including me, worried about what's happening to the country. You see the enemy within. You see the Supreme Court ruling yesterday. You're very, very concerned about these elections. You see what's happening to the Democrat Party. What are Republicans going to do? What if the Democrats take over? There's a lot of tumult going on. It's all intentional. We are, in fact, under attack by the enemy within. More the reason to understand what I'm trying to portray. We'll be right back.
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0: I got it right here. You know, for decades, Hagey Ministries is part of one of the many outstanding Israeli organizations that fly children from the poorest and even hostile nations to Israel for free, life-saving heart surgery. 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Little Sabrina was born in Zanzibar with a fatal heart defect. 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It's all tax deductible. Let me just repeat. The Hagey family are among the most important, decent, kindest people you'll ever meet. They are absolutely beautiful souls with deep spirit. And they embrace the Judeo-Christian belief system, and they promote it. And it's always an honor each year, and we'll be doing it again in a few days, Julie and I, and Sylvia, my mother-in-law, going to CUFI, Christians United for Israel. And the auditorium is packed to the roof, to the back, with pastors, with evangelicals on one mission, United Christians United for Israel. It's always an honor. Hagey Ministries and John Hagey is really remarkable. He is a dear, dear friend. As I said, yes, I am Jewish. Yes, he is Christian. And we are brothers. He is my pastor, I'd like to say. There's a whole lot more. Stick with me. I want to put a bow on this point about power as it relates to Marxism and then get into this Islamism aspect. I hope I'm not going too far, too fast, but this is the way it works. We'll be right back.
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18: From ABC News, I'm Dave Packer. It was brazen, and police say it was reckless.
19: Two masked daredevils scaled the very tip of the Empire State Building, nearly 1,500 feet in the air. The man and woman dressed in black and wearing masks casually balanced at the top of that antenna. No tethers, no net, just a gusty wind and a dizzying drop. Police identifying that couple as Angela Nikolaou and Ivan Kuznetsov, Russian nationals who documented the whole thing. Specially trained officers with helmets and harnesses meeting the couple on their descent and taking them into custody.
18: ABC's Aaron Katursky. For half the country, extreme heat right through the holiday weekend. Triple-digit temperatures feeling like it's even hotter than that. Midwest to the East Coast. A horrific scene in Hamden, Ohio. 16 children, 18 months to 18 years old, rescued from a small home. Authorities say they were found living in deplorable conditions. Fenton County Sheriff Ryan Kane.
20: Most of our livestock was kept in better conditions than the children. It was extremely high presence, I'm sure, of bacterial and human feces. It was just a disgusting scene.
18: The children's parents and grandparents arrested. The Federal Reserve will stay independent. That from new Fed Chair Kevin Warsh to the European Central Bank Forum in Portugal.
21: We've been an independent central bank for a very long time. We're going to be an independent central bank at this moment, and you're going to see no changes on that.
18: President Trump traveled to North Dakota today to attend an opening of the Teddy Roosevelt Library. The trip, one of the first, in fact, it was the first on the new Air Force One for him, which was given to the president by Qatar. The president happy with the gift.
22: I said to Boeing, what's the best one? They said, this is the best plane ever built, and you're going to have the privilege of flying it, and I have a privilege also of flying it, but this is the first flight.
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18: The CDC reports a record number of West Nile virus cases for this time of year. A new law taking effect in California concerns sell-by dates on food.
4: Many of us throw out food when it ages beyond the sell-by date, but food companies say that date does not mean the product has gone bad or that it's unsafe to eat, but it's an indicator to stores so they know peak freshness. It can confuse consumers, and now as part of a new law here in California, sell-by labels are illegal on food packaging. Now, food manufacturers and retailers will have to use standardized wording of best if used by for peak quality and used by labels for product safety if a product cannot be consumed after that date. Alex Stone, ABC News, Los Angeles.
18: It's a cruel summer for business owners around Madison Square Garden.
5: As recently as the Knick game, when Trump came, that day they told us customers to be allowed as long as they said they were going to the bar. And then they blockaded everything and let nobody hear. And we sat with full staff, more than usual, for the Knicks playoff game, and hardly anybody in the bar. We're hoping the same doesn't happen again this weekend.
18: Bar owner Michael O'Brien calls the street closures and added security for what could be the Taylor Swift-Travis Kelce wedding ridiculous. Actor Danny Glover revealing that he's living with Alzheimer's disease. The Lethal Weapon star telling NBC News he's been seeing a decline in his speech, movements, and memory since he was diagnosed in 2023. Dave Packer, ABC News.
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0: Hello, America. 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Our number, 877-381-3811, 877-381-3811. I wanted to get through a little bit more, highlight a few things on this on power issue. I hope you're enjoying it. Look, I'm here. You're out there. I can't be certain. But I think it's certainly important to give it a shot, right? First thing I have to do, Mr. Producer, find out where I left off here. It's not essential. But one of the things I found, I start to talk about here, is this issue of virtue. Because you can hear the left. The left wants you to believe that what they're for is virtuous. Here we are. That's very dangerous. Montesquieu, one of the great Enlightenment philosophers who certainly influenced our constitutional period, separation of powers, was most widely read and cited philosopher during America's constitutional period. He's referred to directly in the Federalist Papers multiple times. And in his really quite incredible book, The Spirit of the Laws, Montesquieu explained that democracy and aristocracy are not free states by their nature. Political liberty is found only in moderate governments. But it is not always in moderate states. It is present only when power is not abused, but it has eternally been observed that any man who has power is led to abuse it. He continues until he finds limits. Ready? Who would have thought it, he writes. Even virtue has need of limits. So that one cannot abuse power, power must be checked. Let me repeat that. So one does not abuse power, power must check power by the arrangement of things. Power must check power by the arrangement of things. That one sentence explains your Constitution. That's why it's not a democracy. That's why it's not an autocracy. It is a representative constitutional republic. He said a constitution could be such that no one will be constrained to do the things the law does not oblige him to do or be kept from doing the things the law permits him to do. Now, hundreds of years later, British Christian theologian and scholar, brilliant man, author C.S. Lewis, underscored Montesquieu's point about the abuse of power disguised as virtue. Lewis famously wrote the following, "Of all tyrannies, a tyranny exercised for the good of its victims may be the most oppressive. It may be better to live under the robber barons than under omnipotent moral busybodies. The robber barons, their cruelty may sometimes sleep. Their cupidity may at some point be satiated. But those who torment us for our own good will torment us without end. For they do it so with the approval of their own conscience. They may be more likely to go to heaven, yet at the same time likelier to make a hell on earth. Their very kindness stings with intolerable insult. To be cured, quote-unquote, against one's will, and cured of states, which we may not regard as disease, is to be put on a level of those who have not yet reached the age of reason, or those who never will, to be classed with infants, imbeciles, and domestic animals." Does that not define, does C.S. Lewis not define Mondami and all these other commie pinkos? And Montesquieu further warned that should the distinct nature of these various branches of government dissolve one into the other, you will not have anything but tyranny any longer. So much in life orbits around this word, this idea, this belief of power. Most of the discussion, to the extent it exists at all in an honest or coherent fashion, is in the form of generalities, sloganeering, demagoguery, and the like, used by politicians, media, ideologues, and academicians to manipulate, confound, and deceive. In which case, power is used to control thought and discussion and language. What I'm seeking to provoke is a better comprehension of what is meant by power, its impact on the individual and mankind generally, to stimulate a broader examination and dialogue about its applications. I hope you read the book. Again, I'm not out here pawning books. These are so far discounted, it's pennies on the dollar. But if you take the time to read American Marxism and On Power, doesn't matter which order you read them in, American Marxism is the second longest book I've ever written. On Power is the shortest book I've ever written. And yet both are power-packed, I think, with knowledge and I hope wisdom. you will have a comprehension of what is swirling around you right now in this country like you've never had before. Like you've never had before. Far beyond surface level. Far beyond surface level. I want to get into something else that's a little heavy. I've been wanting to do this for a while. It's been on my desk. If you saw my house, we don't even have enough bookshelves. And I, you know, we go into Home Goods and buy some of these bookshelf things. But I mean, I got books stacked everywhere. And before I got married and I had a wife that set me straight, she does. She's something else. Very lucky. Used to spread my books out on the dinner table. Remember that, Mr. Producer? Packed, stacked up on the floor. And so that's how I do my research. Now I have basically two offices. One on what I call the basement, she calls the den, and then one on the first floor. And I go between them when I'm writing a book because there's books in both places just stacked up, and I gather more information. But I gather mostly from original writings. I'm not really interested in other sorts of things. It's why I have the Ayatollah Khomeini's Mein Kampf right here on the desk, Islamic Government. And I'll read some of this to you one day soon. But I wanted to tell you why, historically, the Persian people and the Jewish people have a bond of sorts. I want to tell you why. And you don't have to be Persian or Jewish or anything, I think, to find this interesting, because this is ancient history. From 559 to 529 BC. It's a long time ago. And in the most influential figures of ancient history from the National Geographic, it was actually quite a wonderful magazine, this particular one. Like many ancient rulers, the Persian conqueror Cyrus the Great, and he was the emperor from 590 to 529, so a fairly long period of time, almost 40 years. He's also known as Cyrus II. He was born of royalty. On the death of his father, Cyrus ruled the Achaemenid dynasty and expanded his ancestral realm into a mighty empire. He triumphed not just through conquest, but also by showing singular tolerance and mercy to those he defeated. This was a very, very unique warrior. A brilliant military strategist, Cyrus vanquished the king of the Medes, then integrated all the Iranian tribes, whose skill at fighting on horseback gave his army great mobility. His triumph over Lydia and Asia Minor near the Aegean Sea filled his treasury with that country's tremendous wealth. After conquering those lands, then the land surrounding Mesopotamia, Cyrus closed in on Babylon. Disgruntled over imposed forced labor and the demotion of their city's patron deity, Marduk, Babylonians turned against their king and saw no reason to oppose Cyrus. Nope. Cyrus was known to spare those who yielded to him. In 1539 BC, they opened their gates to the Persians, who entered the city in peace amidst joy and jubilation, according to an inscription touting Cyrus's triumph. The benevolent nature of Cyrus's reign took many forms. He placated the formerly powerful Medes by involving them in government. He adopted habits of dress and ornamentation from the Elamites. Across his conquered lands, he returned images of gods that had been seized in battle and hoarded in Babylon. And in Babylon itself, he publicly worshipped the city's revered Marduk. Cyrus's most renowned act of mercy. Ready for this? Was to free the captive Jews. When Nebuchadnezzar had forced into exile in Babylon, Cyrus allowed them to return to their promised land, to Jerusalem. after the Babylonians destroyed the first temple and forced them out. The Jews praised the Persian emperor in scripture as a savior to whom God gave power over other kingdoms so that he would restore them to Jerusalem and allow them to rebuild their temple. Cyrus the Great died around 529 BC while campaigning against defiant nomadic tribes around the Caspian Sea. But one measure of his greatness was the esteem in which he was held in later years by the Greeks, despite the bitter wars they waged against the Persian successors. More than 150 years after Cyrus's death, the Greek author Xenophon memorialized the ruler in his work. He said he honored his subjects and cared for them as if they were his own children. He wrote, "And they, on their part, revered Cyrus as a father." Those words served as an inspiration for at least one of America's founding fathers. Thomas Jefferson owned not one but two copies of this book. Equally high praise for Cyrus's legacy is found in modern times at the United Nations headquarters and so forth. But he not only helped the Jews and freed them to return to their homeland, the Holy Land, but he assisted them in the early days of beginning the building of the Second Temple. Cyrus the Great was truly a great emperor, a Persian emperor. And this is one of the reasons that there is this bond and there's a connection. And you can see it as Persians all over the world, and particularly those who are stuck in the concentration camp thanks to the Iranian Nazi Islamist regime. They talk about Netanyahu, the great Jew. That's what they call him, Netanyahu, the great Jew. And Netanyahu has an affinity for these people too. And now you know more than I bet you ever knew before, Mr. Producer. Isn't that amazing? I'll be right back.
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25: 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They know they're probably wrong. 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

0: Islam is the only of the major faiths that combine faith with governance in Sharia law. You won't find that in the Torah. You won't find it in the Bible generally, the New Testament. Many have noticed that. Many. When you're familiar with Alexis de Tocqueville and his two books, really two volumes, one book on democracy in America, he points out how Islam is wholly unfit for the American system or most democratic systems because it's obviously the imposition of a fundamentalist religious ideology onto a political system. Now, in his book, I won't read a whole lot to you because we've given you a lot so far today, and we'll do this another day. Islamic Government, which has been called the Ayatollah's Mein Kampf. He was a big adherent of Hitler and Lenin and Mao. Excuse me, and Marx. And in this, he explains in terms of Islam, Sharia, and politics, need for executive agencies, methods of great profit, need for continued implementation of laws, truth of Islamic laws in finance and defense, blood money, penalties for blood money, how to form a government and hadith, distinction from other political systems, that the rulers must be immersed in Islamic law, talks about what jurisprudence is about, subjective law, nascent rules, sublime goals, qualities of a ruler, the rule of jurisprudence. It's very intimate, very, very exacting. It's also blood-curdling when I'll get into this another day. It goes on in exquisite detail. Purging religious centers, that is those who are nonconformists. Reforming those who claim holiness but don't really embrace it. Eliminating traces of intellectual and moral colonialist aggression. This is where his brutality really kicks in. Long-range resistance. And much, much more. Extraordinary detail. The difference between Christianity in this form of Islam and Judaism in this is that our laws and our beliefs do not provide comprehensive and detailed governing principles.
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0: 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I'm telling you, this is fantastic. Their products, their choices. This is a real opportunity, a real opportunity. And try it for 101 nights. Are you kidding me? They put it all on the line. All right. Let's keep going, shall we? Birthright citizenship. You know more about that than anybody on the face of the earth. But let's hear what the Speaker of the House had to say about this, Mike Johnson. He's a good man. By the way, he's also a constitutional lawyer who was a lawyer, a litigator in the conservative legal community for many years. Cut one, go.
11: I do think that this has been grossly abused in recent years, okay? And that is the case that was being made by the plaintiffs in the case, and we're very sympathetic to that because it is a serious problem. It's become a tourism, birthing tourism, they call it, you know, a trend where people will just come and you just come onto the soil and have your child and then they're able to avail themselves of the welfare state and everything else. It's been abused. It's one of those things that was intended to serve a noble, important purpose and has been thwarted and overused and abused. And so I'm sure that we'll continue to look at that. I mean, I'm sure the conclusion from this opinion is going to be that you got to have you got to amend the Constitution to fix that. As we all know, it's a big challenge to amend the Constitution. It's only happened 27 times in our whole nation's history. And the reason is because you got to have two-thirds of both chambers of Congress and three-fourths of the states to ratify. It's usually at least a many years long process and very complicated. We'll see. I'm sure there's going to be lots of discussion about that. I will say I'm very disappointed in that outcome. I think it subjects the country to serious challenges going forward, and we'll have to deal with it as a Congress.
0: Be difficult to deal with, I can tell you that right now. They constitutionalize this. You hear people making stupid comments. Let's amend the Constitution. Okay. As long as you have Democrats in the House and Senate, you're not going to get two-thirds votes of the House or the Senate, plus the Rhino Republicans, to do anything. As for a statute, the statute can't change the core fact now that this has been constitutionalized. Statutes don't change the Constitution, as you well know. So we'll see what can be done on the periphery, on the fringe, but the heart of it is the heart of it. Hassan Piker is a lowlife. He's a Jew hater. He is a terror supporter. He is a supporter of these Islamist Marxist movements. He was born in the United States. He is a birthright baby, or was, brought to Turkey where he was radicalized and then brought back to the United States. And he's just a little example of what's going to happen and is happening to our country with this nonsense. And here he is on this issue as well. Cut five, go.
21: This is such an insane and fundamentally un-American concept.
0: I really get sick and tired of Islamist commies who tell us what is un-American. Don't you? They hate America. They hate our Constitution. This is what I always talk about. Yet now they're going to wave around the 14th Amendment, the ruling by Roberts and his ilk on the court, wave it around as some great victory when, in fact, their whole goal is to burn down the entire constitutional construct of the country. Go ahead.
21: I cannot begin to explain this to you, okay? Ellis Island.
0: You know what? Shut up. I don't even want to hear your stupid voice. You make me sick to my stomach. Mm-hmm. I don't know. By now, you probably saw this hearing. Mike Lawler. I like Mike Lawler a lot. You don't have to agree with him on everything, but I agree with him on a lot. He's just a good guy. He's in a marginally blue Democrat district. We have to carry districts like his in New York and other places or we can't win. But he's a smart guy. He's a principled guy. He's a fighter. And there he is. They're on this committee. They have the Gorman family there, among others. And you have this lowlife, Jayapal. This is our fourth hearing on the subject of these families and what took place here. We could be focused on other things like, you know, health care and food. And there's the poor woman sitting there. And you probably saw this on Fox and elsewhere. They lost their beautiful daughter. She was shot in the head. She literally ran for 40 feet while this animal chased her and executed her. And she's saying, what could she have said in the 40 feet, calling out to her mommy, calling out to her daddy, calling out for help, knowing that she was going to be gunned down? Can you imagine, ladies and gentlemen, can you imagine this happening to your family? Can you imagine going through this nightmare every damn second of every day without your baby anymore? The inhumanity of the Democrats. They don't want to talk about it. It's the fourth time. We're not going to talk about this. And by the way, one of the things that's never been said about this birthright crap and these open borders, the inhumanity that has involved in all these years with hundreds of thousands of missing children and women sold into sex slavery. Cut 7. Go, Mike Lawler.
1: So while some of my colleagues may not want to hear the truth, the same outrage you feel about Renee Good and Alex Priddy,
2: you
1: should feel about Sheridan Gorman and Lincoln Riley.
0: So stop right here. So this is Jayapal trying to shut him down. She's the head of the commie wing of the Democrat, but they call themselves progressive. That's commie. You hear progressive, it's commie. And then Raskin, whose father was a big-time Stalinist and started the Institute for Policy Studies. Go ahead and Google it. Go ahead and Google it. These are two big-time commies. Two big-time commies. Go ahead.
1: Every angel family in this country.
22: I do feel that outrage.
1: You do not. Because if you did, you would not support sanctuary jurisdiction.
22: Do you feel the outrage about Alex?

0: this committee that we've had a hearing on sanctuary cities, the fourth time. And there's many other things that we could be doing other than this. I would have loved to have had some hearings on the unconstitutionality of the president's executive order on eliminating birthright citizenship. This is something that the Supreme Court just ruled today in a 6-3 majority.
1: So why would you need a hearing, genius? Go ahead.
0: And yet this
1: is... Understand, Jessica Gorman, the mom of Sheridan Gorman, who was executed by this animal, is sitting there with her husband and her other daughter, her younger daughter, as are other individuals whose children were murdered due to sanctuary city policies in blue cities and states. And she's listening to this woman complain. This is our fourth hearing. Go ahead.
0: That caused so much fear and trauma across the country. We could have been discussing that.
1: Well, here's the response from Jessica Gorman. This poor mother is going through unimaginable hell. Cut 9, go.
2: And in what world does the child who spent her life making sure no one was lonely die terrified and alone on a pier in Chicago? In what world does the girl who saw everyone become invisible to the people in power responsible for protecting her? This cannot be explained away, and it cannot be buried beneath a list of unrelated issues that you all paraded before us. Thanks for telling me without telling me that, you know, you're here, but you don't want to be. This is the fourth time you had angel families. Thanks for telling me you don't care. This cannot be buried under your slogans, your statistics, or excuses, and this just can't stand.
1: You feel the agony, you share it, don't you? You tear up just listening to this poor mother. This family's been destroyed. All over the country this takes place. All over the country. And the Democrats are nominating and electing in their primaries communists, Islamists with ties to Hamas, individuals who are talking about destroying the state of Israel, individuals who are talking about 9/11 as a good thing, our country. The Democrat Party is nominating these people. They're going to be serving in your United States Congress. We have got to inform ourselves. That's why I spent an hour and a half at the beginning of this program. We have got to be the beacons here. We've got to help talk to our family and friends and acquaintances. If we don't push back, it's over. This is our country. We can't rely on other people to do all of our talking and battling on these things. We have to do it. Now, you and I, right here, we help strengthen and give birth to the Tea Party movement. You and I, right here. Help give birth to, with Mark Meckler and the folks, the Convention of States movement. You and I right here, after the early primaries in 2016, we all pulled together when we got behind our president now, Donald Trump, and we fought for him. We fought against the lawfare they were using and the impeachments they were using to try and destroy him. And you and I, and certainly he and others, we were involved in his reelection. We're going to have to defend him again because they're coming after him, and we'll do what we have to do. But you and I are uniquely positioned. Not the internet, not the podcasters. They can pat themselves on their ass all they want. Right here, conservative talk radio. You and I are the ones who are positioned to do something about this. And by God, we will. I'll be right back.
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20: 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But it's going to be late at some point. Gold is sitting about 20% off its all-time highs earlier this year. So you can buy it at a discount effectively. Now the trajectory is up, as you can expect. The debt that's grown over decades is massive. The interest rate is bigger than the defense budget. You see the Democrats are electing Leninists, Stalinists, Trotskyites, Maoists. 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When we come back, we have a montage for you from Stu Studio on X. Democratic Socialists of America, stop using that phrase. We will use it to identify them, but then we will use the correct nomenclature. The Marxist Islamists who seek to destroy our country. Have you noticed how young the people are who they're electing? Not in all cases, but the vast majority. 29 years old, an immigrant from Africa, or you got an immigrant from somewhere in the Middle East, or you got an immigrant from China. Crazy, isn't it? I wonder why it's happening. Well, ladies and gentlemen, it's not by happenstance. It's not a coincidence. It's a plot. It's a strategy. It's playing out right before your eyes. And you know what Hakeem Jeffries and Chuck Schumer are doing about it? They're embracing it. They're cowards. They hope they can survive. They'll be gobbled up too.
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1: From ABC News, I'm Dave Packard. A horrific discovery inside of an Ohio home. Officials say 16 children were rescued from deplorable conditions. Age range from infancy to teenager. Benton County Prosecutor William Archer.
22: We are asking for temporary custody to Job and Family Services. The children are safe. They are in, they have been placed. We have some other issues we're still dealing with for their safety, but they are currently in a good situation and are being protected.
1: Four adults who were there have been arrested and pleaded not guilty to criminal charges. President Trump taking his new Air Force One on its maiden flight as he's facing questions about his personal income after making a mandatory financial disclosure.
23: The president's mandatory financial disclosure forms show that in his first year back in office, President Trump pulled in a stunning $2.2 billion in income, three times more than what he made the year before. Unlike past presidents, President Trump has not put his business into a blind trust. It's being run by his sons, Don Jr. and Eric. $1.4 billion of the money he made last year came from his family's crypto business, which boomed as his administration loosened regulations on the industry.
1: ABC's Rachel Scott. Two people in masks climbing to the very top of the Empire State Building spire Wednesday, unfurling a peace banner at 1,450 feet in the air. The man and woman getting engaged at the top and then getting arrested when they came down. Not their first time doing something like this. They're featured in a Netflix documentary called Skywalkers, A Love Story. The U.S. men's national team headed for the route of 16 in the World Cup after a shutout Wednesday night. ABC's Christian Cordero.
24: A 24-year drought is broken in Northern California.
25: There's the final whistle. Seattle, we're coming back.
24: The U.S. men's national team winning their first knockout stage match since 2002 with a win over Bosnia and Herzegovina.
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1: During a European Central Bank forum, Fed Chair Kevin Warsh said the central bank would remain independent and seek to bring down inflation.
28: If there were people in household or the business sector and the financial markets who thought that this central bank was going to be comfortable with an inflation objective above 2%, well, I guess they'd be disappointed.
1: But Warsh declined to say what steps the Fed will take to achieve that goal. Speculation is only growing over what could be happening at New York's Madison Square Garden this weekend.
29: Crews at New York Madison Square Garden are intensely unloading equipment in anticipation for the event of the summer. A law enforcement official briefed on the matter, telling the Associated Press global superstar Taylor Swift and Super Bowl champion Travis Kelce will have their wedding Friday night in that arena. Lift event is for about 1,000 people and is a 12-hour party beginning with a cocktail hour at 4 o'clock Friday afternoon and scheduled to last until about 4 a.m. Saturday morning.
1: ABC's Morgan Norwood. Tropical storm Douglas has formed in the Pacific Ocean, but the National Hurricane Center says it poses no threat to land. Chinese tech giant Alibaba will pay $600 million to resolve a dispute with the federal government over allegations that it sold and imported illegal pharmaceuticals, controlled substances, regulated chemicals, and pill-making equipment into the U.S. Dave Packer, ABC News.
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19: Hello, America. 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Our number, 877-381-3811, 877-381-3811. Here's a montage from Stu Studio on X, Democrat Socialists of America, in other words, Marxist Islamist, top leader, David Jenkins. This is David Jenkins. Cut 10, go.
7: I mean, our goal is liberation. Our goal is communism.
8: My name is David Jenkins. I'm a lifelong New Yorker, and today I am again calling on the city council to disband the NYPD's brutal, unnecessary strategic response group and directly divert its funding to any of the public services fellow New Yorkers have called for today.
7: I'm planning to run for the MPC at convention under the banner of the Libertarian Socialist Caucus. We're a diverse body of libertarian socialists, libertarian Marxists, anarchists, left communists, and other schools of thought within the sort of left wing of socialist movement. I joined DSA in 2020 and found a home in the Racial Justice Working Group and the Defund NYPD campaign before getting heavily involved in tenant organizing, Red Rabbits, and eventually helping start the Flatbush branch in Brooklyn and serving on the first organizing committee as campaign coordinator.
9: As an anti-fascist and an abolitionist, and to my knowledge, the only DSA member at a counter-protest on January 6, 2021 in Washington, D.C. So I understand and have lived the stakes of impending fascism. And after years of healing and reflecting on that experience, the thing that I have brought back to my DSA organizing is the necessity for us to fire on all cylinders and to do everything all the time, all at once, and actually work together.
8: And we're not going anywhere until your goons finally start killing us for these testimonies, because that's where this is going. Remember that when you vote.
9: Between the Zoran campaign and our base building work and building trust and relationships and real socialism in our neighborhoods and communities, okay? So my coherent vision for what I would want to coordinate is through socialism is the people, not better branding. And the anti-Zionist resolution, which will help unleash the amazing outline of potential organizing plans and the immediate steps of the 100 Days campaign, all these things work together.
19: Gee, we never heard stuff like this before, have we? Never heard stuff like this before, have we? And who is this guy? What's he done? Nothing. And we've been organizing, and we're organizing, and yes, and we're organizing this group and that group, and we this and that. And just imagine if the guy had to work for a living. It's easy to organize and attack and so forth and so on. The Flatbush branch in Brooklyn and the part of the Red Rabbits and the Racial Justice Working Group and the Defund the NYPD campaign. Oh, I've been involved. I got a hell of a resume. These are crackpots. They're scumbags. Now, here's a montage on Fox News Monday. New Yorkers voting for socialism. Cut 11. Go.
10: New York City had a bunch of primaries last week. We saw a bunch of socialist candidates win. Did you happen to vote in those primaries?
11: I did.
10: Do you feel comfortable sharing who you voted for?
11: I vote for Brad Lander.
12: I voted pretty much down the line for those socialist candidates.
10: If you had the opportunity, would you vote for a socialist?
13: 100%.
10: Why?
13: Because it's better for the people.
14: No one even knows what socialism means, okay? No one knows what capitalism means. They're just like all buzzwords. We're talking about like real issues on the ground here. That's what Zohran is all about.
10: Where is one place where socialism has worked?
12: Yeah, I wouldn't know, but I'd like to see.
13: That really isn't my concern.
14: You know, Cuba has done pretty well despite like all the sanctions.
10: Would you want to go live in Cuba?
14: If America would stop interfering with Cuba. And
10: what is one thing you would like to see happen tomorrow to make us more socialist?
13: Everybody has health care. Everybody has free education.
11: I love the United States. I'm a true patriot. I'm staying here. I'm sticking with it, and I'm going to fight the fascists who are currently in charge of the federal government.
19: Mr. Pritchard, don't we have free education already? In other words, many of us pay for us and others, but K through 12, and there's also colleges and universities that will subsidize people, but that's not even the point. They want free education, free health care, free rent, free public transportation. And that gets you what exactly, Mr. and Mrs. America? Nothing. We're dealing with causes that are the causes of mental midgets. These people even sound stupid, don't they? No level of maturity or experience or knowledge. They're not informed about anything. Crazy. Crazy. And then we have Pramila Jayapal. All these people who are first or second generation imports. And yet we used to have first or second generation migrants who really wanted to be Americans. Apparently that's not the case. They want to come to America to destroy it. We don't even talk about assimilation anymore. So a country is doomed that doesn't assimilate its migrants. And we're not only not assimilating our migrants, we're bringing in migrants who want to destroy our country. Now that's not going to last too long, is it? And I want to thank the Supreme Court, not for that great contribution yesterday, which we spent a lot of time on, so I won't repeat myself. Here's this Pramila Jayapal, cut 12, go.
10: I just first want to ask you to respond to what President Trump said. His quote was, "They use the word social democrat because it sounds so nice, but it's really communism you're talking about."
15: I mean, he is ridiculous, but the reason...
19: No, he's not ridiculous. He's absolutely accurate. You are a communist. They don't know whether to admit it, embrace it publicly or not. But they eventually get there, don't they? Go ahead.
15: Communism is because he knows socialism is really popular. So
19: no, socialism is popular with people who have never really tried it. But people who live under it hate it. Hate it. Go ahead.
15: Turn this into communism when he knows that the ideas that social democrats are running on, that progressives are running on, universal health care.
19: Well, we'll see. You can only win in the bluest of blue areas. You can only win in the bluest of blue areas. You're not going to be able to win in general elections in states that are marginal for Democrats. That's not going to happen, I don't believe. Susan Collins has moved ahead of this guy Plattner. We'll see if that holds. I hope so. Mr. Producer, we got to get Mike Rogers back on here. We want to help him out. We also got to bring Watley in here from North Carolina. Some of these other states, see what we can do to help them out. But there's not widespread support for this in the country. Maybe in the Democrat Party, maybe in a faction of the Democrat Party, but certainly not in the country. But the problem is, there doesn't have to be widespread support. As I've mentioned many, many times, these Marxists and fascist revolutions have never been majority revolutions. Never. When you look at, for example, Cuba, basically it was Castro and about 60 guerrillas. Guerrilla fighters. And the New York Times. When you look at Lenin was brutal during the revolution and after. About 30-35% of the population. That's it. Same with Mao. Even the best of the revolutions, ours, had maximum 40% support of the public. So it's not the majority that's revolting. I'm just pointing this out because I think it's important. Go ahead, Mr. Producer.
15: Healthcare, making sure that people get paid higher wages. Those are
19: you don't make sure anything happens. You know who makes sure those things happen? People who run small businesses and large businesses, people who invest in capital, people who work every day, 10, 12 hours a day with their hands. They're the ones who create the jobs and the opportunities and everything else. Not sleazeballs like you. You create nothing. I'll be right back.
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19: It's an honor to have Clint Romache on the program. He's a Medal of Honor recipient. That is a big deal to me. He's ambassador for Pure Talk and America's Warrior Partnership. And I want to get into all that in a moment. But Clint, it's an honor to have you. If you don't mind, tell us what you received the Medal of Honor for. I know you don't necessarily want to tell people, but we are very interested.
27: Well, Mark, I really appreciate you having me on today. I'm always a little... I always feel awkward talking about the actions that day because, you know, as people sit here and say, oh, man, you did such heroic things. I look at the term hero is for those that didn't come home. I was a warrior and I got to serve with, you know, at the time, 50 other amazing warriors. And we find ourselves in Afghanistan in 2009. We're in a place called Combat Outpost Keating that, you know, if you look up defensible positions, it's kind of the opposite definition of that. And on October 3rd, 2009, at starting about 06 in the morning, we got hit by a Taliban force of about 300 fighters. Right off the bat, things just went bad to worse. You know, right away, we lose Kevin Thompson up at the border pit. Then we lose Joshua Kirk and we lose Scusa. And all of this is happening within the first 10, 15 minutes of contact. And, you know, that day was one of those days where I don't remember much about being scared for myself or any of that. It was, I had a couple of simple rules taking guys overseas. That was my third combat deployment, you know, and I always told them, like, we're all going over, but we're all not coming back. Mm-hmm. As I was talking about that, I meant alive, but I just couldn't imagine returning back home and seeing a Gold Star, you know, family member and telling them I couldn't bring their loved one back. Cause the tactic at the time, if the Taliban could get the body of an American soldier, that was a huge thing. And at one point we were isolated and cut off from about 8 guys. So the mission, you know, for us at that point was not just to survive, but to make sure that when we survived this ordeal that we brought everybody home. So was able to, with the help of 5 amazing men, asked for a group of volunteers, went out, led a counterattack, recaptured our ammo supply point, shut the front gate that had been breached, pushed the enemy out of the outpost and eventually recovered the 7 fallen guys that day. And unfortunately, one that was very seriously injured was Stephen Mace, who passed away from his injuries later that evening after that 15-hour firefight.
19: Mm. I'm really sorry. I'm sure you relive that over and over and over again. But I think they'd all be proud of you, Clint, what you're doing right now and what you've been doing. And you clearly deserve the medal. And really, you receive it for yourself and for all these other heroes. But you deserved it very, very much. You know, Pure Talk is one of our great, great sponsors for a very long period of time. I'm a big fan. It was founded by a vet. They're very veteran-oriented, Americanism and patriotism-oriented. One of the great, mobile phone service companies. And the founder, I say, is like David against 3 Goliaths. He just decided he would start this company, take them on, so people can actually get an affordable, fair monthly rate for their service. And their patriotism extends into America's Warrior Partnership. Please explain your relationship to all this and what Pure Talk is doing.
27: you know, I guess I'll start with talking a little bit about America Warrior Partnership. I've been blessed with being with this organization for almost a decade now, and it was kind of founded on the mission of just empowering veterans and empowering communities to improve and save lives. As we like to say, we're not a suicide prevention program. I think you can see what the VA has done throwing hundreds of millions of dollars at, you know, suicide prevention. What we look at is lowering suicide is going to be the outcome of doing great work. Mm-hmm. And it is, again, going back to provide hopefulness to those veterans by empowering them, letting them take ownership, plugging them back in with their local communities, the local veteran service organizations that, you know, I always say the best way to solve problems is at the lowest level. Like, they know exactly what they need, and every veteran is unique in whatever they're facing. The vast majority of veterans are doing incredibly well, and I think we kind of highlight too much of the woe is me kind of mentality that we think, you know, every veteran is broken, but that's truly not the mm-hmm. case. There are veterans out there that do need that help, and that's where AWP steps in, is by, like I said, empowering those communities, directing them to resources that are out there. We advocate for those veterans when they hit the stumbling blocks. We educate them. We love to collaborate with other, you know, she said there's no one perfect way to do something, but there are great nonprofits out there that specialize in it. And not one's going to be able to do everything, but if you're collaborating and connecting with all of them, you can figure out kind of that 1v1 approach for what veterans are facing. And then that's where, you know, as you talked about, peer talk comes in. Veteran values right there. The leadership of the company is veteran based. They understand what it means that when you tell someone you're going to do something, you do it. You use it by your actions, not your words. You show it. And so they've been stepping up time and time again. And right now with America's 250th coming up, they're targeting to raise $250,000 for America's Warrior Partnership. Again, a great company that sits there and provides reasonable, affordable phones, 100% U.S.-based customer service, not farming it out overseas, to really put their money where their mouth is, to show that they're a company of doers and not takers.
4: And they're going to match up to $250,000, as you point out, when customers sort of up their bill a little bit. Say it's $38, and they say, all right, I'm going to throw in 50 cents, $38.50. Pure Talk says, all right, I'll match that 50 cents. If you throw in $10, they'll match the $10 all the way up to $250,000. And I just want to talk a little bit more about where this goes. The disproportionate number of vets are homeless versus the rest of the population. And you also raised an important point, which is, look, vets get stereotyped too often and too much. You know, they're mentally ill, they're this, they're that. That's not the case. They have a population within the population who are suffering from various maladies, just like the general population. But there's more suffering in certain cases as a result of what they've been through, and that's what you're trying to address. So there's a disproportionate amount of homelessness among vets, is there not? Rich, are we there?
27: Yeah. I think we might have got disconnected for just a second.
4: There we go. We got you back. We got you now, Clint. I was just saying there's a disproportionate amount of homelessness among vets, isn't there? That's what I've read.
27: You know, we've seen the increase of homelessness in the veteran population versus the kind of average American. The suicide rate, obviously, is higher among the veteran community. You know, early death by disease, you know, there's a lot of contributing factors. As we take the approach, though, it's, we got to know that there's almost 16 million veterans out there in the U.S. right now. And I think the VA is connected with maybe 9 million of them. We need to know all of them because each and every one is different. Each and every one is unique. And what we've noticed through America Warrior Partnership and the incredible program that they partnered up with Pure Talk with the Deeds Not Words. You know, it's that early intervention that makes a world of difference. We've had veterans that have came in that, you know, have missed a car payment because of that. Now they're losing a job, and because they're losing their job, they're losing their house. to be able to step in early to help them with the car payment.
4: All right, don't hang up. Hold on. We got to take a hard break. Don't leave us. We'll be right back with Clint Romeshek. You know, I used to think a mattress was just furniture until I got my Ghost Bed made right here in America. 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
4: Clint Romachet is a Medal of Honor recipient, ambassador for Pure Talk and America's Warrior Partnership. I wanted to dig a little bit further into this with you. The mental health issues, they seem to be the toughest to tackle, Clint. And since you're working this really every day, what do you see?
27: You know, a lot of it goes to, or from what I've seen, you know, there's so many contributing factors to it. Part of it, I think, does go to, for the last, you know, decade plus, we've really kind of harped on, we've made veterans feel just absolutely broken, where there's no hopefulness going forward. And we've got to change that narrative. And that's partially on the veterans, the 70 plus percent that are doing very well, to get out there and share their stories. Look, you know, I got out of the Army in 2011. I didn't know what I was doing. My transition was scary, just like everybody else's. I hadn't received the medal yet, and I came work in oil fields in North Dakota, because my thought process was, you know, I think we owe our veterans so much, but on a personal level, I don't think I should be given anything other than the opportunity to prove myself. Mm-hmm. And I think if we can embrace that, we can't keep living in the past. Our military service and what we've been through will always be a part of us. But if we're not looking forward to tomorrow, what can we do, as I like to say, to improve our foxhole? And I think a lot of veterans in that mental health aspect hit those walls. They're looking for something. They reach out for something. And, you know, sometimes the VA can be a battle of attrition. Sometimes it's, you know, you're disconnected from the guys you were with, for guys and gals you served with on deployment. So I can tell you to this day, still what Raz's feet smell like. I'd lived that close to that guy, and we'd built such a big bond. And then all of a sudden you find yourself, when you transition out, hundreds, if not thousands of miles away from those guys that you live with day in and day out for so long. But it's reestablishing that that's one chapter of your life. And we as veterans need to embrace that. Yep. We have done something that we'll never forget, but that can't be forever who we are, nor should we feel entitled to just be given any and everything. We have to still go earn it, prove it to ourselves.
4: Mm-hmm. Very beautifully put. Well, I want to thank you for your service. I want to thank you for what you're doing for others, what you did for others, and what they did with you when you were in battle. And Clint Romachet, and God bless you very, very much, my friend. Thanks for all you're doing.
27: Well, thank you very much for having me, Mark. And to your listeners out there, any of the veterans, if you guys need anything, you're always going to have a battle buddy to have your back. You never did anything alone while you're in the service, and you're never going to do anything alone after the service. Please reach out.
4: You're very special. Thanks a lot, Clint Romachet. 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And what an honor to speak to Clint Romache, the Medal of Honor recipient and ambassador for Pure Talk and America's Warrior Partnership. I hope you'll act tonight, ladies and gentlemen. Pound 250, say Mark Levin, switch over. You're going to save a ton of money. You're going to get all kinds of free service, and you're going to be working with a company you're going to be proud of. There's not enough of those, are there? No. Let's take some calls. We are loaded. Charlie, Sunnyvale, California, the great KSFO. Charlie, what street are you on, Sunnyvale? We spent a little while in Sunnyvale.
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4: Is Stan's Donuts still around?
5: A couple years ago, I thought, yeah, I think so.
4: Well, if you ever get over there, and I recommend it strongly, I've never had a better donut than it stands. Still, at my age, give them my best. Well, if you go over there, maybe they'll give you a free donut. I don't know. Go right ahead.
5: I sure will. All right. Here's my idea. I hope you will support on Birthright Citizen.
4: By the way, Waxwing Avenue is where we were for a little while. Little road, Waxwing Avenue. Go right ahead. So, right off... the hell is it called? Lawrenceville or Lawrence, whatever it is. Anyway, go ahead.
5: Lawrence Expressway, yeah. Yeah. President Trump is making bilateral trade agreements with every country around the world. Why not include a provision dealing with jurisdiction of children born in the United States? For example, an agreement with Mexico would say, for the purpose of determining citizenship, we both agree, Mexico and U.S., that Mexico will have exclusive legal jurisdiction in determining the citizenship of that child, and vice versa. If U.S. parents have a child in Mexico, we both agree as a bilateral international agreement that the U.S. will have exclusive
4: jurisdiction. But if I'm the parent, I like the idea. It's very, very thoughtful. But if I'm the parent, what do I say? Excuse me. What's the Constitution say according to the Supreme Court?
5: Well, international agreements...
4: No. They don't trump the Constitution. If I'm the parent, I have an individual right now under the 14th Amendment. Even if I'm the illegal... This is how absurd it is. The illegal alien parent. Say, excuse me, I had my child in America. They're an American citizen. So says the Supreme Court of the United States. But we have an agreement with Mexico. Okay, it's null and void in her case because she says no.
5: No, but we're making an agreement that jurisdiction is no longer in the United States. We do this on other legal matters.
4: But we don't have a Supreme Court ruling like this, okay? What I'm trying to tell you is they took the 14th Amendment. They said that that baby is an American citizen. Period. But you understand what I'm saying? So there's no statutory way out of this. There's no international agreement a way out of this. There's no way out of this.
5: But let me give one counter.
4: I'm doing my best, but you don't want to accept it. But go ahead.
5: Okay, the only reason why, I mean, it is custom. The reason why foreign diplomats have immunity, not everybody at the embassy has the same immunity, is because of international agreements. There's nothing in the 14th Amendment that says diplomats have.
4: Isn't that weird? It's very weird. And yet the court has made that exception. Now, why did they make that exception?
5: Because of international
4: Because they agreement. Wanted to.
5: Okay.
4: In fact, this is one of the arguments I made. How can we have any exceptions the way they're doing this? Well, we can and we will. You're exactly right.
5: Well, thank you for taking my call.
4: Charlie, I'm sorry. Don't be mad at me. I'm furious about the whole damn thing, be honest with you. All right, you take care. Charlie's a smart dude there.

0: more war. No FBI director, no CIA director, no president, senator, or congressman have realized the inherent danger of having, as Schweitzer in his book said, 1.4 Chinese birthright citizens since 1997. Mm-hmm. Probably a million Mexicans. Who knows if only 10 or 15 Muslim terrorists are in this country through that they did not see the danger. And, you know, I've been saying this locally to my friends and on talk radio locally. These people can come back to the United States after 18 years of indoctrination of communism. They can go to Harvard, Yale. They can go to...
1: They can run for Congress. They can run for the Senate. They can serve in the FBI. They can serve in the CIA. They can serve in Department of Homeland Security. They are American citizens. And this is one of the things that Alito slammed. He said that this majority, the Roberts, is creating a dire national security issue for this country, and he was 100% correct. 100% correct. Don't get mad at me. I've got a hard break. Great call, Las Vegas. Thank you, brother. We'll be right back.
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0: 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People of Israel, our friends, are under attack like never before. 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His ministry has sent more than $135 million in humanitarian aid to the people of Israel, funding pediatric heart surgeries, bomb shelters and hospitals, equipment for responders, medical care, food, security, and so much more. 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It's all tax deductible. All right, I'm sure when the left takes control, they'll change all that at some point. Only donations to commie organizations. Let's keep rolling, shall we? Yes, we can. Ed, Corona, California, Sirius XM satellite. How are you, Ed?
1: I'm doing great, Mark. Thank you for taking my call here. I got a couple of quick things. I want to get to Fetterman, but before I get to that, as these so-called moderate Democrats, I can't believe that they're hiding under rocks. Pretty soon, these Marxists, they have to know that these Marxists know where they're at. They're going to slither under that rock, and they're going to take them out.
0: Yep.
1: And I can't believe that they don't see that, which brings me to Fetterman. I wish he was well-spoken, and I wish he talked with a little bit more fire in his belly to bring some of these guys out from under the rock.
0: Just remember, he's got a handicap. As a result of a horrible stroke that almost took his life. He may go independent. He may run as an independent. I think he's doing all he can. I really do. I think the Quislings are people like Josh Shapiro in Pennsylvania and some of these others. They are pathetic. Yeah. Absolutely pathetic. All right, what else, Ed?
1: They're so afraid. Well, that was my point. It just, you know, we're going to need the, I agree with you, the Republicans and the conservatives. We're going to do our part. But, boy, we are going to need some help from some of these Democrats.
0: Let me also tell you this. The Republican primary, I think you're going to see a pretty significant competition there. Of course, J.D. wants to be president. I don't know if Marco does or not, quite frankly. Be nice if he did, but we want a robust primary. I do. You never know. Ted Cruz looks like he might be interested. Maybe Ron DeSantis is interested. Maybe Youngkin's interested. I don't doubt that Haley might want to jump in. I'm not saying I oppose or support all these people. I'm just saying that'll be healthy. Because this whole nationalism, populism crap, I have absolutely no support for this. I like good old constitutional conservatism. And I think the vast majority of MAGA, which is Tea Party, I think they agree. So we'll see. There's only one Donald Trump. There's only going to be one Donald Trump. And he's quite a remarkable individual. All right, Ed. Thank you, my friend. Len, Mineral Wheels, Texas, Sirius XM Satellite. Go right ahead, please.
2: Thank you, sir, for taking my call. It's an honor to speak to you.
0: Likewise.
2: And thank you, sir. I got out of the military 44 years ago, and I believe one of the questions, and when you go to buy a firearm, is have you ever been a member of the Communist Party? And I'm pretty sure that disqualifies you from both of the, the prior comments. Shouldn't it?
0: Is that still a question? I don't remember. We have a ton of firearms. It's been a while since I bought one. It used to be a question if you wanted to work in the civil service in the government. Who the hell knows? Probably now you're required to have spent some time in there. Thank you, my brother, for your service. We salute our armed forces, police officers, firefighters, emergency personnel, ICE, our truckers, the men and women in Israel, the men and women in Ukraine, you're kicking some ass, the men and women in Persia. We'll see you tomorrow, America.
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8: From ABC News, I'm Dave Packer. The heat is on. More than half the country experiencing extreme temperatures. The forecast calling for the hottest 4th of July holiday in more than 15 years. ABC's Rhiannon Allen.
9: D.C. feeling like 110, Philly 107, and Syracuse feeling like 111 degrees. New York City's heat index 102 degrees. Just north of New York City, a group of nearly 20 ROTC cadets on their way home from camp rushed to hospitals after their bus lost AC in Goshen, New York.
8: President Trump making billions since he returned to the White House, $2.2 billion last year alone. We asked him about the financial windfall, and the president insisted none of it was a conflict of interest.
10: Well, you know why I'm profiting? Because the stock market's going up. Everybody's profiting. If you have a 401k... How's your 401k done?
8: The president got his first ride on the new Air Force One, a gift from the Qatar royal family.
11: as he flew to North Dakota Wednesday for the opening of the Teddy Roosevelt Library. The worst they've ever seen, say authorities. 16 children discovered in squalor in a Vinton County, Ohio home. Ages infancy to teen, Ohio Attorney General Andy Wilson.
12: Some of these children couldn't even speak. Yeah, so, I mean, we're talking, this is very, it was terrible. I mean, they looked like almost feral animals. It was terrible.
11: Four people are facing multiple felony charges for child endangerment. Millions watched that brazen stunt Wednesday at the top of New York's Empire State Building. Two people climbing to the very top of the mast and proposing. They're now facing a long list of charges. ABC's Aaron Katursky.
13: Police identifying that couple as Angela Nikolaou and Ivan Kuznetsov, Russian nationals who documented the whole thing. Specially trained officers with helmets and harnesses meeting the couple on their descent and taking them into custody.
11: You're listening to ABC News.
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11: Thursday is expected to be the busiest travel day for drivers.
16: It's going to be busy most of the day, but if you can leave earlier in the morning, we're talking anytime before 10 o'clock, you should be good. If you can't make it in the morning, leaving after 8 or 9 p.m. is your best bet.
11: ABC Sam Sweeney, AAA, is expecting 61 million people to hit the roads for the July 4th weekend. Philadelphia police say they've obtained arrest warrants for two 16-year-olds for the fatal shooting of a Penn State student, Billy Schmidt, who was killed after watching the NBA Finals at a bar. New details on the emergency landing of a United flight Tuesday.
17: In audio from ATC.com, you can hear the pilots of the United Express flight operated by Mesa Airlines saying a passenger tried to open the cabin door in flight.
18: Yeah, we have a belligerent passenger trying to open the cabin door. We have passengers trying to get him secured in a seat right now.
17: New court documents say the suspect had been drinking before the flight and was detoxing from methamphetamine. In fact, they say he was on his way to rehab in Houston. The man allegedly called 911 while the plane was taking off, telling the operator to stop the aircraft. And then he allegedly charged forward as passengers restrained him. He was ultimately held down until the plane landed back in Indianapolis. Alex Stone, ABC News.
11: The U.S. Forest Service says a novice climber was rescued from Mount Shasta after falling 1,500 feet down the California mountain. They say she suffered a fractured ankle. Dave Packer, ABC News.
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0: Now, it's Red Eye Radio. Gary McNamara and Eric Hurley talk about everything from politics to social issues and news of the day. Whether you're up late or you're just starting your day, welcome to the show. From the Relief Factor Studios, this is Red Eye Radio.
1: All across America, we are Red Eye Radio. He is Eric Hurley and I'm Gary McNamara. Welcome and good morning. How dare the beginning of the show interrupt our conversation?
2: What do you get? What do you get a country that's 250 years old? I'm racking my brain, man. There's nothing on Amazon.
1: You know what's when you think about it, I think about, you know, my dad being 100 years old.
2: Yeah.
1: And the country's 250.
2: Yeah, isn't that crazy? My dad's 93.
1: He's lived over a third.
2: Yeah.
1: Third of this. It's the country's existence.
2: It's crazy. But think about all the technology that both of our dads have gone through. Think about, you know, where my dad was born in 33. So
1: 26.
2: I'd say right around, let's say 1940-ish, you know, dad would have been 70 or seven and would have, you know, started maybe being curious about, you know, how things work. That's little boys do. And, you know, go out and build a fort or play in the mud, whatever. And then at 18 went into the Navy. But you think about everything. I mean, aviation, like your dad was a pilot. Mm-hmm. And you think about now, I saw someone post on social media earlier, you know, woke up in Los Angeles and I'm home tonight in D.C., and I'm grateful to live in America. Basically making the point, it's still amazing that you can get across the country, you know, in just a few hours.
1: My dad was not a commercial pilot, I want to make that clear, but he did the aerobatics in a plane.
2: Yeah.
1: He was a private pilot who, some of the things that he did were insane. As young men tend to do. Now, he didn't climb the Empire State Building to propose to my mother.
2: No, and when he did it, if he had done that, he probably would have put something a little more thoughtful on the banner.
1: Well, and he would have had
2: the flag or whatever.
1: And he would have had a parachute.
2: Yeah, exactly. I have a friend who was a base jumper, and that's insane to me. And he has videos of them just hopping out of a van and then parachuting off of a really high bridge.
1: You know what I think? One of the things is we talk about, you know, just 250 years of age is when you look at I always think of the people that lived, you know, some of the founding fathers, for example, who lived into their 70s and then 80s back then.
2: Yeah.
1: There was no modern medicine. I remember when I read the book on I got mind blank here. The Great Trek Across the Country.
2: Mm.
1: And, you know, that, I just got mind blank here, but in the beginning of this, the book that I read, they talked about something that has not been passed down, that it has been passed down because it's in the history books, history cloud. I was thinking about that the other day. Well, in the history books, you mean the history cloud.
2: Yeah. Right.
1: That how scared people were of dying.
2: Yeah.
1: And you think about it, when my father was born, when your father was born, there were no antibiotics.
2: No.
1: Everybody knew somebody who had polio.
2: Yeah.
1: Right. You know, smallpox, you know, people with actual quarantine signs on the doors of their home.
2: The flu epidemic.
1: Flu epidemic. You know, when you go back, that was just, you think about that, that was just less than a decade before my dad was born.
2: Mm-hmm.
1: And when you think about it, you know, when my dad was born in 26, really, you know, you were, until the Industrial Revolution came around, you know, it was almost semi you know, Neanderthal lifestyles that we lived.
2: Yeah. Yeah.
1: You know, and the amount of technology that we have, and that's the one thing when I remember, and when I watched the History Channel, The Men Who Built America.
2: Mm.
1: And I remember after I watched a couple of episodes, I came back on the air and I went, wow. Every one of us, even if you live in poverty in the United States, you live better than billionaires, except for real estate, the amount of real estate you might have owned.
2: Right. Yeah.
1: And how big your home was.
2: Yeah.
1: That was it.
2: Yeah.
1: We live better than billionaires did 150 years ago,
2: mm-hmm.
1: all because of technology. There is no appreciation. And if you don't have appreciation, you can't be grateful.
2: Right.
1: To understand what technology has done to our lives, as you mentioned, the one gentleman who talked about how you can get across the country.
2: Mm-hmm.
1: I'll be flying. I forgot the date for a second. Tomorrow I'll be flying the Friday to see my dad again.
2: Yeah.
1: You know, I've recently passed on American Airlines actual 1 million miles. I've been around the planet 40 times.
2: Yeah.
1: The vast majority of that has been the last really 15 years. The vast majority of it, yeah. You know, being able to. So to be able to do this and still keep the close family ties that I have been able to do
2: mm-hmm.
1: because of airline travel. I appreciate that like you can't imagine. Every time I get in a plane, I'm like, this is unbelievable.
2: Right.
1: Because you look back and you say, what did we have? When I think about when my dad was born, many homes didn't have electricity.
2: No.
1: They didn't have a phone.
2: No indoor plumbing.
1: My grandmother and grandfather, I remember when I was young, the icebox. Why do they call the damn refrigerator an icebox? Because they actually had an icebox when they were growing up.
2: Mm-hmm. If you were lucky, you got ice delivered every day.
1: Yeah. By horse and buggy.
2: Yeah.
1: Because that's what delivered, seriously. That's what, you had the Iceman that who wasn't a serial killer.
2: Right.
1: You know,
2: right.
1: Or a
2: professional wrestler.
1: But exactly. I look at medicine, for example. And how scared people were of dying mm-hmm. that, you know, you go to the late 1700s, all the way to the 1700s, 1800s, you know, even until antibiotics came around, you could die from an infection.
2: Oh, yeah.
1: You know, people were scared to death. It was a Lewis and Clark expedition. Lewis and Clark expedition.
2: And I was thinking that, and I'm not sure that's the one he means.
1: Yeah, the book I read on that, and it was like they said one thing that has not been passed, how people were so scared.
2: Yeah.
1: That you actually, you know, you go out, it was an agriculture, it was a farming society.
2: Yeah.
1: And
2: that's all you had. I mean, if you think about it, there wasn't retirement. You know, you didn't have money sitting in the bank. I mean, you might have if you were, you know, I mean, way up there, you had a little money sitting in the bank. But most families, it required that you lived off the land, did work, the barter system, you worked as long as you could. You know, we're talking pre-Social Security. So there was no real safety net at all. It was about, this was the work you were going to do, and you were going to keep working as long as you could in order to feed your family every day, day to day.
1: The nuclear family was a necessity, was a 100% complete necessity.
2: Right.
1: You had, you know, that's how people survived. But when you think of the founding fathers that lived into their 70s, or anybody lived into their 70s and 80s, And the aches and pains that you couldn't do anything about, injuries that you got, you couldn't do anything about it. I think of all the little things that, you know, that pop up in me, and it's like, oh, these things are no problem.
2: Mm-hmm.
1: And so I am so, so grateful, so appreciative. I can put my life into the context of human life and human history. And I'm like, damn, I'm glad when I was the time in life when I was in history when I was born.
2: I'm glad that I was born pre IT world and learned what it was to live without it. When, you know, I'm glad we had a phone, but my mom's mom, even I was probably in my teens, and they still had a party line.
1: Yeah.
2: Which could be very interesting or annoying. And
1: you get on the phone and you're sorry, your neighbor's using
2: Salad,
1: your phone.
2: Can you hang up?
1: Yeah.
2: Yeah.
1: No, I got an emergency call. So do I.
2: And then you think about simple, you know, so communication, being able to communicate, having a phone in the house, right? A landline in the house. You know, it's somebody did this video that went viral and it was a woman, you know, basically saying, you know, I tried to call my niece and if they could only have one central phone in each house. And she was, you know, alluding to, of course, people at first didn't understand that she was just having fun. It was tongue in cheek, talking about having a central phone in the house. And when it rang, everybody's freaking out. That's why we learned to answer it with kind of, we were asking a question like, hello?
1: Hello.
2: And it was like, what the hell are you about to tell me? And who are you? And then caller ID came in and we started getting selective. Yeah, I don't need to talk to that person. And then answering machines and everything else. Now you think about, I still love the idea of being able to communicate while you're on the fly with a mobile phone, with a cell phone. It, to me, is one of the greatest technologies. And the fact that it's a smartphone these days. You know, it can be frustrating. But the fact that we can do so many things on our phone. You can create a business, maintain a business on a phone.
1: On my smartphone, it's, as we know, the phone, all the apps, mm-hmm. your banking, recreation, tickets. I have a DJ sound system on my phone mm-hmm. that automatically mixes the music and I'm talking about no gaps. It actually, you know, the song is 5 seconds from the ending. The other one slowly comes in mm-hmm. On it. I find that stuff just unbelievable that we have, this kind of technology to enjoy. And think about this. Think about how it used to be no problem if we used to call somebody and the line would be busy for 3 hours and you couldn't get a hold of them for 3 hours. Mm-hmm. You just dealt with it. Today, you know, if you know you call someone, they don't answer. There's really never a busy signal unless they still have a landline. It just goes to voicemail and you leave a voicemail or you just say, forget about the, you just don't leave the voicemail.
2: Send a text.
1: No, send a text because people just don't listen to voicemail anymore. It's too much of a pain in the butt to do that. So send them a text, followed up with the text. And then you go, okay, I've communicated with them, you know, through one channel. And the other thing is too, I read the other day where it's like women are now saying men won't come up to us and talk to us in bars anymore. Men seem to have no testosterone. You know, left. Men don't want to date anymore. And you know what our problem was? Mm. Our problem was you had a main phone that was in the middle of where everybody had their daily activities. If you wanted to call a girl in high school, you had to do it in front of your parents.
2: And her dad might answer on the other end.
1: Yes.
2: And he's going to ask you a few questions.
1: Exactly.
2: I know, because I've been in that place. When we still had a landline, you know, it's like, who's this? You know, I mean, getting a call directly to the person you want to talk to in that house. Mm-hmm. You know, you think about that. And look, there's a good and bad of all of it. But what it offers is opportunity. And also, in some cases, life-saving technology.
1: What it has given me is the opportunity to be so much more productive in the things that I wish to do every day.
2: Mm-hmm.
1: Yeah. I'm able to accomplish it. It really hasn't given me any more free time.
2: Right.
1: But that's not what I'm searching for, is free time to do nothing. My goal, yeah. My goal, even at my age now, is not to, you know, not that I can't do it. I've always been able to turn it off. I mean, once every like 3 or 4 months, it's like a Friday comes, I'm not going to do anything the whole weekend. That's a rarity, but I do it. And I know, I've recognized, you and I have been in this business long enough, I recognized at one point, a couple of points in my life, when burnout was almost there, because you're just working, you know, 20 hours a day in this business and sleeping four.
3: Yeah.
1: But technology has taken a lot of that away, because I can be, and I know you believe the same thing too, you can be so incredibly efficient and productive.
3: I can bookmark and come back to it.
1: Right. There's everything that you can do. What used to take us 10 hours now takes us a minute.
3: Yeah, right.
1: And I'm not exaggerating on that either.
3: Right.
1: Of research. You can find out that quickly. It makes my life much more productive, much more efficient. And if some people want to take that to, you know, do whatever recreation they want, they're fine with that. I'm not against that, you know, at all. I'm the last one to judge what a person does, you know, with their life, as long as they're productive people and they take care of their own business and they don't try to bother me and my rights.
3: Right. Yeah.
1: Right.
3: Yeah, exactly.
1: And I fulfill their responsibilities and obligations. That's, you do what you want.
3: Right.
1: In fact, I'm fascinated with people that do things, live a life completely different than mine. I'm absolutely fascinated by people that get involved in certain things. And I'm like, wow, that's really so cool. I'd never do it, but man, that's the coolest thing ever.
2: I love that. I love that. I love watching someone else's experience and then saying to myself, yeah, you know, that's not my thing. But man, they're killing it in what they're doing. They're crushing it.
1: I watched a guy, and he came up on YouTube shuffle, you know, just random shuffle.
3: Yeah.
1: Guy in Arkansas.
3: Yeah.
1: Took basically an ICBM site.
3: Yeah.
1: The silo they closed down.
3: Yeah.
1: But in the all the living quarters, everything that was all underwater.
3: Yeah.
1: He went in, drained the whole thing, built an entire 3-story house in that. And I'm like, how much money does it take to do this?
3: Right.
1: Why would you do it? What are the frustrations? And he goes, I'm just the kind of person that loves to do this. I'm like, what? I would never do anything like that. I was completely amazed. And I'm like, wow, that is one cool dude.
2: Colin Furze in Great Britain, a tunnel under his house and now a garage that has a lift so he can lift his DeLorean up to his driveway. It's taken him years. Colin Furze on YouTube. It's a great watch. It's fun.
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0: We'll review this week because we actually have off tomorrow. So
1: that's right.
0: We'll take a review of this week. We'll tell you that one of the members of Congress who was a Democrat that came out. Remember the 10 Democrats that came out and said, well, you know, we're basically the moderates that are left.
1: Yeah, right.
0: And nobody paid attention to them. One of them wrote a op-ed piece in the Wall Street Journal. Mm. Democrats need to show our love for America. There's only one problem with that.
1: It's not going to happen.
0: Well, they don't love America.
1: They don't love America. You can't fake it.
0: Right.
1: What are you going to do?
0: I'm going to show love for the woman I don't love.
1: Yeah. For those 10, maybe, but...
0: Yeah.
1: For the others, no, your party doesn't love America.
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0: And he is Eric Carlin. I'm Gary McNamara. Welcome and good morning. Thank you so much for being here. Download our Red Eye Radio app today, and you can listen when and where you choose. So we look at this week, and I would have to say that this week was the week officially that we now know that the Democratic Party is the Socialist Communist Party. I found this interesting because the Democratic Socialist of America. One of their leaders, this is on Fox News earlier this week, was being interviewed and was asked to comment about what one of the other leaders had to say. Here we go.
10: I'm not sure that all your members see that distinction, though, between democratic socialism and communism. Look, let me show you an example. This is National DSA Political Committee member David Jenkins. Watch this.
11: I mean, our goal is liberation. Our goal is communism. We're a diverse body of libertarian socialists, libertarian Marxists, anarchists, left communists, and other schools of thought within the sort of left wing socialist movement.
10: He says our goal is communism.
15: We have a big tent of all sorts of ordinary people.
0: This was the week of big tent. Everybody's the big tent of communism slash Nazis, because we've got to add Plattner in there. Because overwhelming support in the Democratic Party for a Nazi communist.
1: Well, the problem is the Democrats can't have a big tent. Everybody has to be in lockstep. Because the radicals control everything. And if you're not in line with the radicals, if you're saying, well, big tent, where do you disagree? Go ahead, say it. Not to me. Say it to the radicals. If you're claiming you're not a radical, then tell the radicals in your party you don't like where they're going. Tell them what you disagree with. Go ahead. I want to watch.
0: This is after the Colorado congressional race where the Democratic Socialist, who said 9/11 was America's fault. Mm. This is a response from the Colorado Democratic Party chair, Shad Maroub. Here we go.
16: I saw last night, this is what a diverse and strong Democratic Party looks like, and we're united toward victory this November. What do you see as the overarching message to the country from Colorado Democrats?
17: Oh, look, thank you for having me here. The Democratic Party last night made its voice heard. And this is a party that not only nominates someone like Milot Kuros, who's energizing young people in this democratic socialist wing of the party, but also John Hickenlooper, who's a tried and trusted leader who many would classify as a moderate to continue in the U.S. Senate. This is the sign of a healthy, diverse party that's not afraid to have this type of difficult conversation in public.
0: But they won't have the conversation in public.
1: No, they won't.
0: They won't have the conversation. They simply say we're a big tent.
1: Right. Yeah. No, I'd love for the Democrats who aren't or say they aren't radical to have a conversation in public with the other Democrats who are the radicals. Go ahead. I want to see that.
0: The Millet Kyros, who won, 29-year-old socialist who defeated Denver's 15-term incumbent. And Representative DeJet, who was defeated, is a progressive, a backer of abortion rights, gun control, mm-hmm. who has co-sponsored Medicare for All legislation, yet she lost. The press calls Colorado, this is from the Wall Street Journal, Colorado results, the press calls it more evidence that Democrats are in the mood to out-establishment candidates. That's true, but the challengers aren't simply outsiders new to politics. They're on the far left. Ms. Kyros told Nine News last week, "We already have socialism, right? It's in the roads that we drive on. It's in our fire stations." That's the other narrative that's come out about what socialism is.
1: Right.
0: That's not what socialism
1: is. That's
0: not
1: socialism.
0: No. She wants the same model to be in healthcare. She wants free pre-K and college. She thinks dreams can be paid for by taxing millionaires. And 9/11, our fault. Mm-hmm. She wants a U.S. arms embargo on Israel, including defenses that shield civilians from rockets. And more. She's as radical as you can possibly get. And everybody, they're in the big tent. They're in the, you saw with Plattner, Nazism is now part of our big tent. Communism part of the big tent. I want to play this. This is Fox News. You just heard that was on CNN with the Democratic Party chair of Colorado. Here's Ari Fleischer yesterday on Fox News talking about exactly what you just mentioned, Eric.
18: There, where is this principal Democrat leader who says no to socialism? That simple. No, we won't caucus with you. We won't. We don't want your support. We are Democrats. We're not socialists. What's wrong with them saying that? But they won't say it because they're scared to say it because then they get primaried.
1: Yep, and that's exactly what's going to happen. You know, it's funny because David Hogg actually was the one who said in his few minutes that he was there at the DNC officially in power, saying, you know, we need more radicals to appeal to my age group, you know, the 18 to 30 age group. He said, we need more radicals. And that wasn't the only thing that they had a problem with. But at that time, you really couldn't say that out loud, even though other Democrats in power were saying it. Stacey Abrams, the permanent governor of Georgia, saying it. And they, you know, they've been saying it for a handful of them have been saying this has to be the strategy. We've got to go more radical. So for those that keep saying big tent, yeah, I want to see that conversation between your side of the tent and the other one.
0: Yeah. Who's debating? Who's debating the Nazi communists?
1: Right.
0: He's still deciding what to do. He can't figure out whether he wants, whether he loves Lenin or Hitler.
1: Yeah.
0: There's this big, you know, this big debate going on in Plattner's mind, I believe, on that one.
1: Right.
0: But you look at the rest of them. You look at everything that's come out. You know, and this is where we go to Representative Tom Suozzi, who wrote the piece, Democrats Need to Show Our Love for America. Mm. Ceding patriotism to the GOP does a disservice to our party and, more important, to our nation. What, you just wake up? Are you Rip Van Winkle?
1: Right.
0: What the hell's going on? Where are you? How delusional are you?
1: Right.
0: Look at all the polling that has come out. Look at what Democrats and the Democrat socialists want to do who are taking over your party. How you can't love the nation if you wish to whittle down the First Amendment, the Second Amendment, the 14th Amendment. You want to get rid of the separation of powers and have everything being controlled by one branch of government as a Democratic Socialist of America.
1: Yeah.
0: Is a part of the platform that they're talking about. They want to get rid of the Senate. Mm-hmm. They want to get rid of the Electoral College.
1: Right.
0: And then you look at where the party has already gone, which is the classism of identity politics, the classism and racism of identity politics, judging people by groups and not individuals. Socialists and communists love that.
1: Oh yeah,
0: I mean that's exactly what they want.
1: Oh yeah,
0: and you know you look at that, you look at the incredible misogyny and sexism that you see. you know, in the radical transgender movement, that you can look at authoritarian regimes across the world and how they treat women, and the Democratic Party is right there. What do you, and these establishment, well, we're the establishment. No. You open the door to all of this.
19: Yep.
0: And then to sit back now and say, why don't we love the country? You hate the country. You hate the Constitution. And this isn't us projecting on them. We're just observing what they're telling us.
1: Remember how how angry James, what's his name, got in calling Bernie a communist? The snake? Calling Bernie the communist? He said, you know, he's a damn communist. He's a damn communist.
0: Who is this?
1: James, what's his name? Carville.
0: And remember, that's right.
1: Remember, let's go back even further. Obama

0: implementing it.
1: Yeah, right.
0: But when we saw the mother of Sheridan Gorman yesterday, absolutely can't believe how Democrats, the every one of them, completely cold and heartless as she talks about her daughter being murdered.
1: Yeah.
0: And Representative Jayapal basically, we've been here four times already. We got more important things to do.
1: Right.
0: And the audio that we played, I mean, she's just like, why are you putting illegal immigrant criminals over American citizens? What the hell is going, you don't even care. And that's what happens when you get to socialism and communism. Your citizens are subjects.
1: Yep. And that's
0: they're
1: where,
0: not,
1: that's,
0: they're
1: in
0: not
1: their mind,
0: citizens.
1: That's where we are.
0: Yep.
1: They care nothing about and, Americans.
0: And so the door has been opened by the Democrats in power. They don't really disagree with what's going on. They, but they're now they're like, okay, I got to be careful here because if I can't win maybe in my district if I take the, you know, if I take the communist side, but they'll primary me and so I could lose. So I really can't tell you what I really think,
1: right,
0: or this is what I really think.
1: Right.
0: It's one or the other. And if you don't have the guts to stand up to communists, socialists, and Nazis and say it's wrong, then really I do agree with the number of I think it was the majority of Democrats when polled don't want to live in the country, then maybe you should go.
1: Yeah, you should.
0: We brought you that poll earlier this week.
1: Right.
0: The majority of Democrats don't want to be in the country.
1: Bye.
0: They don't want to be here. They don't love the United States. Did you see that thing on X yesterday about that guy who was going in? Was it a Home Depot or whatever?
1: Mm.
0: And he was like just livid that there were so many flags flying.
1: Yeah. Oh, yeah,
0: what the hell is this? What the hell is this?
1: Yeah.
0: Why are all these flags? What the hell are all these flags flying?
1: Right. Yeah.
0: And somebody said, though, no, wait a minute. That's a liberal man walking into Home Depot. No, this has to be fake.
1: Well, it is. He's not there to repair anything. He wouldn't know how. He's there to get some turning signal fluid for his car.
0: And so, I mean, that's what's come out this week. And anything that we say, you can't say anymore that, well, you couldn't ever say it to us, but you can't say it to the right. Oh, you guys are extrapolating out to absurdity.
1: No. Nope.
0: Can't say that anymore.
1: No, they're promoting it.
0: We're just telling you what they're telling us.
1: The DSA officially put it out. This is what they want.
0: Yeah. They put
1: no
0: it out.
1: No money for law enforcement. No money for the military. No defense for you whatsoever. They want to dismantle completely the Constitution, period.
0: And they believe the people that vote for them are stupid because they're trying to tell you that socialism is basically, has the one woman who won I can't think of her name at the moment now, that won in Colorado, that we already have socialism.
1: Yeah.
0: You know,
1: right.
0: the fire department fixing our roads. That isn't socialism.
1: No.
0: We are Red Eye Radio.
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13: We are on iRadio. He's Eric Harding. I'm Gary McNamara. I tell you this, though, the one thing, you know, you have some of the members of the Democrat Socialist of America, they're promoting exactly what they want, communism.
14: Yep.
13: And now you've got, you know, the some of these candidates that are winning saying, well, we already have socialism already. It's building roads and and fire stations. They have to lie to you because they know if they tell you the truth about what socialism slash communism is, you won't go for it.
14: Right.
13: So they you know, they're out there, some of them out there doing it. And now when it's like, oh, man, we could win this election, now they've got to back off and just pretend. No. socialism is just what we've always done in this country.
14: Right.
13: And we just want to make sure that it works correctly when that's a bunch of horse manure.
14: Well, and they're going to try, as you mentioned earlier, they're going to try and sell it the way that others have tried to sell it over the years. Well, this is America. We can do it better. We can do it right. Yes. If it's brought up that it's failed drastically time and time again all over the world, then they always come back with, well, but we're America. We're a rich nation. We have enough money. That's what they'll tell you. There's enough wealth in America to get this done. That's what they're trying to sell.

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12: From ABC News, I'm Dave Packer. A horrific discovery inside of an Ohio home. Officials say 16 children were rescued from deplorable conditions. Age range from infancy to teenager. Benton County Prosecutor William Archer.
13: We are asking for temporary custody to Job and Family Services. The children are safe. They have been placed. We have some other issues we're still dealing with for their safety, but they are currently in a good situation and are being protected.
12: Four adults who were there have been arrested and pleaded not guilty to criminal charges. President Trump taking his new Air Force One on its maiden flight as he's facing questions about his personal income after making a mandatory financial disclosure.
14: The president's mandatory financial disclosure forms show that in his first year back in office, President Trump pulled in a stunning $2.2 billion in income, three times more than what he made the year before. Unlike past presidents, President Trump has not put his business into a blind trust. It's being run by his sons, Don Jr. and Eric. $1.4 billion of the money he made last year came from his family's crypto business, which boomed as his administration loosened regulations on the industry.
12: ABC's Rachel Scott. Two people in masks climbing to the very top of the Empire State Building spire Wednesday, unfurling a peace banner at 1,450 feet in the air. The man and woman getting engaged at the top and then getting arrested when they came down.
15: not their first time doing something like this. They're featured in a Netflix documentary called Skywalkers, A Love Story. The U.S. men's national team headed for the route of 16 in the World Cup after a shutout Wednesday night. ABC's Christian Cordero.
16: A 24-year drought is broken in Northern California.
17: 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Seattle, we're coming back.
16: The U.S. men's national team winning their first knockout stage match since 2002 with a win over Bosnia and Herzegovina.
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15: During a European Central Bank forum, Fed Chair Kevin Warsh said the central bank would remain independent and seek to bring down inflation.
20: If there were people in household or the business sector and the financial markets who thought that this central bank was going to be comfortable with an inflation objective above 2%, well, I guess they'd be disappointed.
15: But Warsh declined to say what steps the Fed will take to achieve that goal. Speculation is only growing over what could be happening at New York's Madison Square Garden this weekend.
21: Crews at New York Madison Square Garden are intensely unloading equipment in anticipation for the event of the summer. A law enforcement official briefed on the matter, telling the Associated Press global superstar Taylor Swift and Super Bowl champion Travis Kelce will have their wedding Friday night in that arena. Lift event is for about 1,000 people and is a 12-hour party beginning with a cocktail hour at 4 o'clock Friday afternoon and scheduled to last until about 4 a.m. Saturday morning.
15: ABC's Morgan Norwood. Tropical storm Douglas has formed in the Pacific Ocean, but the National Hurricane Center says it poses no threat to land. Chinese tech giant Alibaba will pay $600 million to resolve a dispute with the federal government over allegations that it sold and imported illegal pharmaceuticals, controlled substances, regulated chemicals, and pill-making equipment into the U.S. Dave Packer, ABC News.
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24: 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Gary McNamara and Eric Harley talk about everything from politics to social issues and news of the day. 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
0: all across America. 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
1: Hello.
0: 250 years. I remember 200.
1: Yeah. I do.
0: I cannot remember what I was thinking, you know, that day. I remember what I did on the bicentennial.
1: Yeah.
0: In fact, I remember driving with my buddy Jeff, who I've known since I was probably seven, eight years old.
1: Mm-hmm.
0: And we were driving down the road in the town of Tonawanda.
1: Yeah.
0: Which means the town of Swiftwater, which is where I grew up, actually. Kenmore, town of Tonawanda. Kenmore's a little village inside the town of Tonawanda, which is the town of Swiftwater, right along the Niagara River.
1: Yeah.
0: Upriver from Niagara Falls.
1: Yeah.
0: But we're driving down the road listening to Kansas Song for America.
1: Oh, wow.
0: As we drive by the Blue Jet on Brighton and Colvin.
1: Yeah.
0: So anybody listening in Buffalo's going, I know exactly what you're talking about.
1: Was that a bar? What was that? What was the Blue Jet?
0: The Blue Jet was a Blue Jet. It was a Navy jet.
1: Oh.
0: That was sitting there like as a, you know, as a...
1: As a prop for a business or something?
0: No. It was a part of a park.
1: Oh,
0: okay. I don't know what kind of a jet it was. It was a Navy jet, though.
1: Okay.
0: It was in honor of the Navy, you know, the military.
1: Now, did they put that there for the bicentennial, or was it always there?
0: No, it was always there. You used to be able to climb into the engines. Partly, and then they had a bar. That's how old I am. Most people don't remember it. Now they've got that all covered up, but I think it's still there. I went by there about 8 months ago.
1: Okay.
0: So. Right. Every time I go by there, I think about that. So I remember, but I didn't think of what I would be doing 50 years later for the next.
1: I was 10 years old for the bicentennial, living on Laughlin Air Force Base, given my dad's position as chief of police. You know, you kind of have to mind your P's and Q's because I didn't worry about getting arrested at 10 years old. But if any of the other SPs told my dad, you know, hey, he was out there near the back gate on that road. You don't let him go on his bike. You know, I'd get in trouble later when Dad got home. But no, I remember just everything on the base being decorated for the bicentennial. And I don't remember Independence Day specifically. We mostly would go, I mean, on base. They had a short fireworks display near the flight line. There was a big field there. And so that's where they would put on the fireworks display. I didn't think about years later either. My son was born on the 4th of July, 88.
0: Oh.
1: And I remember looking out the hospital window. They brought him in. I fed him. I changed him. And then went to the window, and it was facing north, and there was an Air Force base north of that hospital. In fact, it's where my parents live now, just across from that Air Force base, and they were setting off their fireworks. So that was kind of cool. That was a cool moment.
0: 88.
1: So I didn't think, you know, the bicentennial was just kind of, but it was ever present on the Air Force base. So I don't know if it's a fair comparison. We moved off base, I think the end of the following year. And, you know, but you were always aware of, you know, the bicentennial. There was everything.
0: The run up to the bicentennial was huge.
1: Mm, yeah.
0: And again, you can romance things in your head, but I believe it was, even though we talked about the article that was written yesterday saying, hey, in the centennial and even the bicentennial, we were in a pretty big split nation.
1: Ooh, yeah.
0: Sure. You know, I think social media probably amplifies. You know what I was thinking the other day when I looked at, you know, social media, because people argue over anything now. It reminds me of going up to my grandmother's house and all the brothers sitting at my grandmother's table. You know, all my father and my uncles, my aunts really didn't participate in it, and they'd argue over anything.
1: Yeah.
0: And I think all you're seeing on social, because you sit there and you say, you know, I'll go on social media and the arguments that start happening, I'm like, wow, we live in a simpleton society. And I go, actually not, because when you think about it, families used to do that all together. It's just social media has replaced that, where people can say whatever they want. But we have a nation that is extremely obsessed about things that don't matter at all.
1: Yeah.
0: If you look at social media.
1: Well, you'll see something like, you know, we'll watch something where someone has a recipe for something. Hey, here's an easy recipe for something. Then all of a sudden, I say to myself, okay, I got to venture over to the comments.
0: Yes.
1: Well, you really shouldn't use that kind of rice. You really shouldn't. You should have done this. You should have done that. And I'm thinking to myself, well, why don't you do that in your kitchen? You know what I mean? You're taking it too seriously.
0: I just love, I've noticed it on the Seinfeld pages on Facebook, where somebody naturally draws something that happens in politics and puts it on, and then everybody goes nuts. No politics, no politics. I go, but Seinfeld was political at points.
1: Yeah. Oh, yeah.
0: You know, they were political at points. You know, not that there's anything wrong with that.
1: That's
0: right?
1: Probably the biggest thing that came out, one of the biggest catchphrases that really stuck for generations beyond Seinfeld, beyond the show, was not that there's anything wrong with that.
0: But I find it just, social media is fascinating and entertaining for the things that people, I mean, and they get furious at each other over things that don't matter at all. I mean, things that are just the dumbest things, and people are furious and, basically cursing, and it's like, wow, wow. And I guess it gets back to my point that, you know, we have, you know, there's serious challenges that society always faces. It's not new. The challenges that we have today, to me, are not as great as past challenges that we've had.
1: Yeah.
0: When you look at a World War II, when you look at the Civil War, when you look at how, the racist society that we were, and the evolution into a society where only racism is used, really, and race baiting to try to get a political advantage. But most people, it's invisible to their lives.
1: Yeah.
0: Most people, now, I believe, as I've said before, racism isn't the biggest problem at all. It's it's envy, it's jealousy, it's the victim mentality, and it's selfishness, and it's greed. And it's not greed from companies who are attempting to make a legitimate product. It's greed from people that believe, that comes from the left, that what you have should be mine, because if you have what I don't have, you must have somehow been immoral in order to get that money, so you owe it to me.
1: Yes. I mean, that's socialism. Everybody should be equally poor. The government gives you only what you need. And then communism takes control of the means of production. So,
0: well, I mean, socialism takes the means of production. Communism is where, but there's still some private property in socialism. Communism eliminates all private property.
1: Right.
0: But they both want to control the means of production.
1: Yeah, that's that's what I'm getting to. And that's the whole thing, is you get nothing. You get no opportunity. None. There is no freedom. But if you look at a generation that cares nothing about ownership of anything, and I don't know how much of it is generational, actually, because I'd love to see the demos on that. Well, I don't want to own anything because I don't want the responsibility. I don't want to own a car. I don't want to own real estate.
0: Well, they want the money and the advantages that money can bring, because they want your money.
1: Oh, well,
0: they want to own the money. They want to own the money that you have.
1: You mean socialists?
0: They may not want the responsibility of buying, of actually buying things and have the responsibility of taking care of it.
1: Saying is that creates the opportunity to say, well, you don't have to own anything. And think of this idea where nobody owns, you don't really have a landlord. Well, you would. It would be the government.
0: Which is the number one thing as we talk about this week was the week that socialism slash communism slash Nazism has really taken hold in the Democratic Party. The evidence is there as the leadership of the Democratic Party has crumbled and said, oh, no, this is all part of the big tent. And it's more important that we win. We don't care how we win. We don't care if we're racist. We don't care if we're communist. We don't care if we're misogynist in the radical transgender movement. We don't care about if we're sexist. We don't care if we're cold-hearted when it comes to sanctuary cities. And we basically tell the American citizen, we don't give a damn about you. We care more about the illegal immigrant criminal. But the one thing that isn't talked about is the left that for years, and they're still talking about it now, the corporations are too big and we can't have a monopoly. Yet they want a monopoly to control everything. They yeah. want the biggest monopoly that you could possibly imagine, a socialist communist government to control the means of production, to control to control property, to take away your choices. You think that monopolies are in corporations? You think Elon Musk? he's an oligarch. We need to get out of this plutocracy. Elon Musk controls the country. The hell he does. If you think that's control of the country, you're completely clueless as to what socialism slash communism is.
1: Well, and you know, this idea, AOC floating the idea that Apple, you need to break up Apple as a company because they're going to have an increase for the cost of the iPhone. You know, they're too big and the company is getting too big and they believe that they should go unchecked. Well, in capitalism, there is a check. You start charging too much for your iPhone, fewer people quit buying the iPhone. Or buy an older iPhone, or buy a cheaper phone from somewhere else.
0: Part of the problem is the Republican Party, when we've talked about Trump, talking about having equity in corporate companies, and, well, it's a great thing, a partnership between government. Shut up!
1: Well, OpenAI CEO yes. came out and said, yeah, we would consider 5% government ownership.
0: No! Stop. And when Trump does that, you make it easier for socialist communist on the other side to say, well, look at what your guy's doing. He claims to be a conservative and he wants equity. He wants government equity in different yep. corporations.
1: Yep.
0: No.
1: The housing bill that he almost signed and probably eventually will sign. They'll get around to it at some point.
0: Yep.
1: What that does is it kicks the door open to government ownership of property and less ownership by the private sector, the individual, which means property rights start to disappear.
0: You know, you look at the amount of subsidies put for the electric vehicle, for solar and wind and everything else, and now you've got, you know, I saw Mamdani put out, put your air conditioner 78, the grid can't handle any of this. We live in the United States of America, and because of government, yeah. wanting to control the means of production through subsidies and your taxpayer dollars have made it where this is self-inflicted. The United States should have no problem with energy.
1: None.
0: Zero. And the reason isn't bad corporations. It's the monopoly of the government.
1: Yep. Yep. Creating all the rules, the regulations, and all the incentives. Handing out taxpayer dollars left and right.
0: And that's where the idiocy of the public, they rely on. They say, you're an idiot because we can sell you any damn thing. And you, my father told me when I was 14 years old, you're going to find out in life that people want to be BS'd. By the way, I get that back from so many people in our audience mm-hmm. going, oh, my gosh. Wow, your father really predicted the future. He goes, and my dad told me, and I was a idealistic 14-year-old. No, Dad, people want the truth. And the interesting thing is, as a 14-year-old, I was probably a pathological liar.
1: Well, Joey Pants in The Matrix, he's sitting there with the two Matrix guys going, Yeah, I know I'm not really eating a steak, but ignorance is bliss.
0: Yeah. I mean, and if there's ever, you want a week where you can sit there and look and go, wow, do the American people, does a significant portion of the American public ever want to be BS'd? It's the left trying to sell you socialism, communism, Nazism, fascism, racism, misogyny, sexism of the radical transgender movement. Their identity politics is where I talk about the racism.
1: Yeah.
0: And they're, well, basically, it's just a Big Ten thing, and we're all willing to work together. And socialism is just having a fire station or having roads.
1: Right.
0: Well, you're a sucker if you buy into that.
1: It's the same attempt when Obama said to the small businesses, you didn't build that because the government built the roads and bridges to it. Well, without profit, you would have no money, none whatsoever. Yeah.
0: Nothing exists if companies aren't making legitimate products.
1: That's right. You can't fund the government. Right. You can't fund nonprofits. If there aren't legitimate profits, you can fund nothing. And they've been trying to sell this for years. Same old idea. But now they believe they're on a roll.
0: Yeah.
1: And if they win in November, that's going to be a huge problem and a threshold that we've crossed that we may never be able to get back from.
0: And they depend on the stupidity and ignorance of a significant portion of the American public who wants to be BS'd.
1: Yep.
0: We are Red Eye Radio.
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7: We are Red Eye Radio. He's Eric Carly, and I'm Gary McNamara. You know, by the way, we do go through these highs and lows of socialism versus capitalism. This must be the late 90s, I think, Milton Friedman, because he looks a lot older here. Here's what he had to say about 50 years previous, which would have been the 1930s.
8: It's hard now to realize, looking back some more than 50 years, how different the situation was in the world than it is now. Everywhere in the world, all of the emphasis was on central planning, on collectivism. Those few of us who believed in freedom and free markets, in minimum government, were regarded as nuts over on an extreme fringe of the intellectual scene.
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1: You know, when we talk about socialism versus communism, it's one of the reasons that I played Milton Friedman. And it had to be maybe the late 90s, maybe early 2000s when he, because he looked old, definitely older in that, where he just said, you know, 50 years previous, which would have been probably, you know, half century before, it would have been closer to the 1940s, 1930s, especially 1930s, when socialism was pretty big in this country.
7: Yeah.
1: You know, it had some Nazi rallies that blew away anything we've ever seen today. But when you go back and look at the history, I mean, you go back to the earliest part of the 20th century and the anarchists that existed, you know, for example, the anarchist movement. So we've had a ton of different things, you know, and then we can talk about the Civil War. We can talk about racism and everything and how we got to the point of where we are now, which is actually the average life that a person lives is relatively free and prosperous. And but when you talk about socialism, the thing that really boggles my mind is when you break it down, and unless these idiots believe that socialism is, oh, socialism is a fire station. Socialism is the roads that we build. That's not socialism. Free markets and capitalism does not say you don't have a government. It doesn't say it at all. But I want to just get back because this is where, you, number one, you've got to explain to people about the benefits of free markets and capitalism. And you've got to make it simple. I have another audio cut from Milton Friedman that I wanted to play here because he talks about the fact that people just can't believe that a system, and remember, this goes back 40, 50 years, this one, because he's younger here. They just can't believe that, you know, a system of people pursuing their own self-interest can actually promote an economy and the well-being of a country at the same time. They just believe that the government is there to stop anything bad that happens. The government needs to come in and fix it. Yeah, because the belief would be that people are inherently bad if they're involved in capitalism. Now, as we know, in free markets and capitalism, the reason, you know, we talk about free markets, capitalism within a democracy is because that's why business law exists. That's why tort law exists. That's why contract law exists. It all exists and is a part of capitalism, contracts that are enforced by the government. So free markets doesn't mean that contracts aren't enforced.
7: Right.
1: Free markets doesn't mean that there isn't regulation so you don't interfere on somebody else's business or somebody else's life.
7: Right.
1: There are rules and regulations in free markets and capitalism. But I just want to play this audio cut because I thought it was really interesting. Here we go.
2: Because the story they tell is a very simple story, easy to sell. If there's something bad, it must be an evil person who's done it. If you want something done, you've got to do it. You've got to have government step in and do it. The story Hayek and I want to tell is a much more sophisticated and complicated story. That somehow or other there exists this subtle system in which without any individual trying to control it, there is a system under which people, in seeking to promote their own interests, will also promote the well-being of the country. Adam Smith's invisible hand. Now that's a very sophisticated story. It's hard to understand how you can get a complex, interrelated system without anybody controlling it.
1: It's a great point.
7: Yeah.
1: When you look at, you know, how it all works. But as we have said before, when you look at, I think one of the interesting things is just look at, for example, the Social Security system that we have here.
7: and look at the vast majority of people who have 401ks and mutual funds and what they have built and what more they could have built if they were able to take that money and put it into a 401k, put it into the free market instead of trusting the government with your money, which is a monopoly and can make their own rules as they go along. And look with the Social Security system, we all know what's going to happen in a few years. But if you look at your 401k, by the way, the president said yesterday that the 401ks are up 85%. I don't know what 401ks he's talking about.
0: No, but if he could point the direction, then maybe I could get our employer to give us that 401k.
7: Yeah, we would like to. But no, I look at, you know anyone that's put their, you know, money into just a medium risk 401k with your company, and you put money in every single week from the time that you're young, the performance outdoes government. I don't know what the percentage would be, in a mind-boggling amount.
0: Yeah.
7: Absolutely mind-boggling.
0: Right.
7: And why? It's not the government. Well, the government guy came up with Social Security. Well, but if you took your own responsibility to do it, when you think about it, government got involved. Government gets involved in a ton of different things. And their argument is people won't do the right thing, so government has to take care of you.
0: Right.
7: That you're a child. You can't handle your own responsibilities. You don't want to handle your own responsibilities. But this gets back to what you said, because I realized there was a flaw in my argument when I said, well, no, Eric, people may want to buy things, but they definitely want money. Well, they don't necessarily want the responsibility of having that money and having to make the decisions of what to do with it every day.
0: They're not making that money. They're not going out, and the same people don't care that, you know, they have an opportunity to, you know, some people, again, nothing applies to all. Some people will go out and they say, all right, you and I have both met people from other countries recently that have said, no, I work multiple jobs. I work all the time because I have an opportunity to earn all the time. Right. And the one driver that told me that, you know, just said, I haven't stopped since I got here. And he came here from Cuba. He said, I haven't stopped. He goes, I won't stop. He said, look at everything you can do. And you look at all of what we have available to us, yet we still have, in fact, we have a growing number of people that want, that really don't care. I mean, the surfer dude.
7: Remember him?
0: Makes, you know, they make him look like a Milton Friedman capitalist based on, you know, where they are, but it is that similar mindset. I don't need to own anything. I don't need all of that money. That's how people are easily sold on socialism, because then they say, well, and if the government's going to write me a check, then why not?
7: Well, I just want to make sure when I was talking about the responsibility of money, for example, there's a comfort zone for a lot of people that, oh, the government takes care of the Social Security for me. Oh, the government takes the money out for me. I don't have to worry about, you know, paying my taxes each and every time. I got to worry about that once a year. Government takes care of the government. There's a comfort zone in not having that responsibility. You and I look at it as we talk about the 250th, birthday of

0: simply opportunity. It's freedom and then opportunity. It's knowing that you can earn something yourself. That's how we view it. I believe the people that look at socialism, they could give a damn about opportunity.
1: No, they don't.
0: They don't want it to be easy. They want it to be easy, and therefore the government can make it easy, you know, whatever. When think about this, and I go back, I'll probably always go back to my dad's lessons. But when my dad told me, and I think it's some of the best advice out there, again, when I was 14 years of age, a lot happened to me at 14. My father decided, all right, we're going to have to straighten you out, kid.
1: Mm-hmm.
0: But when my father told me, you need to be good, he goes, you got to realize it's a different place we're heading into. You know, it goes, really, post-World War II? It wasn't post-World War II, but post-World War II, there were a ton of jobs that came in. We had the economy boom, you know, the baby boomer after the 50s. But this was the late 60s. And he was saying, you're not going to be able to hold a job for 20 or 30 years anymore. It's not going to happen.
1: Right.
0: You better be good at at least four different things.
1: Right.
0: And it was, and he said, and the whole thing about college and trade, should it be college or should it be a trade? My father said, both. You need to be good. You need to have a college degree. You need to be good at a trade. You need to understand engineering. You need to know how to do sales. You need to know how to market. And maybe whatever you think you would want to do that would be something that would be fun in your life can be another option. But you've got to cover all four of those, at least four of those. Well, that's damn hard.
1: Mm-hmm. Yeah.
0: You're not saying, well, college or trade. You're saying I need to learn both. And then I need to learn sales. And his whole point was you have this opportunity to prepare for life. Nobody's going to take care of you, and it's the biggest BS statement if you believe that government's going to take care of you, because it's not going to happen. And even if you do let government take care of you, it's not going to be a good life for you. It's not going to be a productive life. It's not going to be a happy life.
1: No. No, my wife and I never, in fact, relied on just our day job. We knew we were going to have to do more. And we started there, and that's where we are today. Still have that mindset,
0: but it was,
1: as entrepreneurs.
0: But we wanted to do it.
1: Mm-hmm.
0: It wasn't like, oh, we've got to do this. It was like, no, I got to do this. I got to.
1: No.
0: It wasn't like a negative. Oh, life is so tough because I've got to work two or three jobs. It's like, no, I can have another opportunity to work here. I can do this. I can do that. Wow, this is great.
1: There's tremendous opportunity.
0: Yeah.
1: It really is unlimited if you apply yourself.
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12: We're on iRadio. He's Eric Harley, and I'm Gary McNamara. You know, I go back to what Milton Friedman told Phil Donahue at one time. He said, you're under the assumption that political greed is more moral than economic greed.
13: Right.
12: He goes, that's the big fallacy.
13: Well, it's the same people that are screaming no kings are calling for socialism and communism, which would be a dictatorship. And they call Trump a dictator.
12: I know. None of it makes... That's the thing, as we've said, none of it makes sense. There is no... say what you want if you disagree with us. There is a consistency to our opinions and our discussions.
13: Yeah.
12: You can connect the dots. You can't connect the dots with the left anymore.
13: No.
12: They're all over the place.
13: You have to look at what they're accusing the other side of and then realize very quickly that's actually how they think.
12: Well, but that's correct. That's the thing that... What they accuse the other side of is what they are. We have pointed that out so many times.
13: Yep.
12: They're projecting the things that they believe on the other side.
13: Yeah.
12: And the thing is, though, they've been successful in doing it.
13: They're still winning elections. Yeah.

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5: 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It was brazen, and police say it was reckless.
6: Two masked daredevils scaled the very tip of the Empire State Building, nearly 1,500 feet in the air. The man and woman dressed in black and wearing masks casually balanced at the top of that antenna. No tethers, no net, just a gusty wind and a dizzying drop. Police identifying that couple as Angela Nikolaou and Ivan Kuznetsov, Russian nationals who documented the whole thing. Specially trained officers with helmets and harnesses meeting the couple on their descent and taking them into custody.
5: ABC's Aaron Katursky. For half the country, extreme heat right through the holiday weekend. Triple-digit temperatures feeling like it's even hotter than that. Midwest to the East Coast. A horrific scene in Hamden, Ohio. 16 children, 18 months to 18 years old, rescued from a small home. Authorities say they were found living in deplorable conditions. Fenton County Sheriff Ryan Kane.
7: Most of our livestock was kept in better conditions than the children. It was extremely high presence, I'm sure, of bacterial and human feces. It was just a disgusting scene.
5: The children's parents and grandparents arrested. The Federal Reserve will stay independent. That from new Fed Chair Kevin Warsh to the European Central Bank Forum in Portugal.
8: We've been an independent central bank for a very long time. We're going to be an independent central bank at this moment. and you're going to see no changes on that.
5: President Trump traveled to North Dakota today to attend an opening of the Teddy Roosevelt Library. The trip, one of the first, in fact, it was the first on the new Air Force One for him, which was given to the president by Qatar. The president happy with the gift.
9: I said to Boeing, what's the best one? They said, this is the best plane ever built, and you're going to have the privilege of flying it, and I have a privilege also of flying it, but this is the first flight.
5: You're listening to ABC News.
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5: The CDC reports a record number of West Nile virus cases for this time of year. A new law taking effect in California concerns sell-by dates on food.
12: Many of us throw out food when it ages beyond the sell-by date, but food companies say that date does not mean the product has gone bad or that it's unsafe to eat, but it's an indicator to stores so they know peak freshness. It can confuse consumers, and now as part of a new law here in California, sell-by labels are illegal on food packaging. Now, food manufacturers and retailers will have to use standardized wording of best if used by for peak quality and use by labels for product safety if a product cannot be consumed after that date. Alex Stone, ABC News, Los Angeles.
5: It's a cruel summer for business owners around Madison Square Garden.
13: As recently as the Knick game, when Trump came, that day they told us customers to be allowed as long as they said they were going to the bar. And then they blockaded everything and let nobody hear. And we sat with full staff, more than usual, for the Knicks playoff game, and hardly anybody in the bar. We're hoping the same doesn't happen again this weekend.
5: Bar owner Michael O'Brien calls the street closures and added security for what could be the Taylor Swift-Travis Kelce wedding ridiculous. Actor Danny Glover revealing that he's living with Alzheimer's disease. The Lethal Weapon star telling NBC News he's been seeing a decline in his speech, movements, and memory since he was diagnosed in 2023. Dave Packer, ABC News.
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0: Now, it's Red Eye Radio. Gary McNamara and Eric Harley talk about everything from politics to social issues and news of the day. Whether you're up late or you're just starting your day, welcome to the show. From the Relief Factor Studios, this is Red Eye Radio.
19: all across America. We are Red Eye Radio. He is Eric Carly, and I'm Gary McNamara. Good morning. We must, especially this week, when it's been hot across a significant portion of America.
20: Yeah.
19: And even in the, New York City is going to be hot.
20: Right.
19: I know that
20: Kansas.
19: Kansas, places in New York, 91, I think. Somebody told me it hit in Buffalo the other day, 91, which is rare that it gets into the 90s.
20: Mm-hmm. Heat index, or as they call it now, because we're all children, feels like temperature well over 100 in some places.
19: Personally, I love it. I was out. I did yard work and pool work all day yesterday. I was outside all the time. But part of the reason you survive is because of Willis Carrier, which means Willis Carrier, who invented the air conditioner. You can work hard outside for a little bit, even as an old man, and then walk right back in, cool down, have a nice drink of water, and go back out again. So we must honor Willis Carrier.
20: I did so by buying two of his units. I have two of his units at my home.
19: Willis Carrier. And where was air conditioning invented? Of all the cities, it was invented in the United States, just so everybody knows.
20: Mm.
19: Where was air conditioning invented? Miami? Phoenix? Death Valley? Dallas? San Antonio? No. Buffalo, New York. Willis Carrier.
20: Yeah, well.
19: Willis Carrier from Angola, New York, but invented it, I think, for a steelmaking process, actually, in industries.
20: Right. Yeah, different kind of necessity, which is the mother of all invention, but it wasn't the, I need to feel like it's 68 in my house necessity.
19: No. And the air conditioner, probably the first one, a little bit bigger than what we have now.
20: I'm guessing. Yeah.
19: You think about it, just how incredible, air conditioning is. And so that debate comes up this week, of course, between Europe and even the liberals here in the United States,
20: I just thought
19: we have to honor Willis Carrier, who gave us air conditioning. And it's like, you don't even notice it. Like right now, we don't even notice it. We would notice it if the air conditioning wasn't on right now in our studio, because that happened before a few times in the summertime.
20: Oh, yeah.
19: Oh, man.
20: Yep.
19: So thank you very much. The other thing is, as we talk socialism and capitalism and all that other neat stuff, I saw this yesterday. Bill Kristol wrote this. This has to do with all the elections this week and everything else, and the Democrats turned to socialism/communism/Nazism.
20: Yeah.
19: /racism/misogyny. Boy, I could just go on forever, and I can back up each one with a specific issue.
20: Mm-hmm.
19: Not just throwing out the allegation. We can back up each and every one of those. But he writes, the Democratic establishment and Democrat centrists can wring their hands and complain about the results in Colorado, or they can learn a lesson. Their repudiation was in large part about their perceived willingness to stand up firmly to Trump. So start doing so. Joe Pollack writes back to him, no one hated Trump harder than Dan Goldman. He lost. He got wiped out.
20: Yeah.
19: Bill Kristol wants to be BS'd.
20: Yeah.
19: In fact, part of the reason they lost is a socialist star. We don't care about Trump. Why are you wasting your time on him? You should be wasting your time on socialist activities and communist activities. You're not actually doing what you claim you want to do. You want to move the country to the left? No, you don't. All you want to do is go after Trump. I believe it's the opposite of that. They're looking at it saying, all you did was go after Trump, or, yeah, you went after Trump, but you're Jewish.
20: Hmm.
19: In Goldman's place, Goldman law, you went after Trump and you're Jewish. You went after Trump. You didn't move us closer to a socialist society. You just went after Trump and you're Jewish. You can't be Jewish and be a part of our party anymore.
20: It's their anti-Semitic rule.
19: Yeah.
20: It's practically a rule.
19: You're not anti-Semitic enough. You have to be more racist if you're going. If anybody can't see, that's where the Democrat Party is going. You know, the interesting thing I told you a couple of weeks ago, when maybe a month ago, when I was talking to an old boss of mine, a guy who hired me. And I suspect this is what's going on. I do believe, because I work for him, he was more of a moderate Democrat going back decades ago. I think he hates where the Democratic Party is going. And when I pointed out precisely where it's going, it just, he lost it.
20: Yeah. He thought you were making it up, that you were cutting and pasting from a MAGA website or something.
19: Exactly. Because I went through everything. I go, here's why I won't vote Democrat. This goes, then he waited. He sent me something, like something short. And then about half hour later, on further review, did you cut and paste that? Because that seems like it's, I said, I let you know where I disagree with the Republican Party and where I disagree with the Trump administration. I clearly lined everything out. Tell me what's wrong with it. And then, you know, I was busy doing stuff. I told him in the beginning I was doing lawn work. But he didn't want to. His arguments were, again, the Bubba left arguments. You know, you're MAGA, you're this, you're that, whatever.
20: Yeah.
19: And it's like, well, I wanted to write, you hired me, you should listen so you actually know where I stand on the issues and why. But he didn't want to discuss, I could tell, the specifics of the issues.
20: No, they quite often never do, because they either don't want to admit where their party is going, or they're part of the radical side of their party and they only want to shout you down or ignore you. There can be no debate. Now, there's a new debate that we're begging for. The people who keep saying, the Democrats who keep saying, big tent. Okay, let's have a debate between your side of the tent and the radicals.
19: Right. Where's the debate?
20: We're not all socialists. Okay. Don't tell us. Tell them. There's room for everyone. Tell them that. Tell them that.
19: Then we expect a vibrant debate within the Democratic Party, right?
20: Right. Or if you're in power, you're going to get primaried. You're gone. It's, you know, they're not going to, there's not going to be any wavering from this. We've said it for years. A big win in 2024 doesn't mean it's over. It only means they're going to come back harder and stronger and more direct. And that's exactly what's happened. We're here at the midterm, and now they're, well, we're going full-on socialist. No cops, no military, and pretty much no Constitution, no Senate, no Electoral College. The White House doesn't have control. It would be basically the House would be in control of everything.
19: I think it was Plantner who said, no military, no police, only the SS.
20: That's right. We'll have our own police policing you.
19: It'll be a private security force.
20: That's right. Protecting us from you, basically.
19: Yeah. Or making sure you don't goose step out of line.
20: You know, this is the approach every day. To go further and further and further and further. It's not going to stop. They're still winning elections. Why would they stop?
19: Yeah. Yeah. They believe the people. Now you can see, as we talked about, some of the candidates coming out, you saw it this week, that won.
20: Mm-hmm.
19: Oh, socialism is your fire station.
20: Yeah, right. Yeah.
19: It's Cliff Clavin delivering the mail.
20: Mm-hmm. Your city provides water to you. Right. I mean, you pay a water bill, but they run the water department. Why can't they run everything else?
19: That's not socialism.
20: The money we wouldn't be spending on police officers would be spent on grocery stores owned by the city.
19: The...
20: Yeah. I'm sorry. It's just they. But where
1: selling,
20: we are
1: selling that meat that didn't work out.
19: But here's what I see going on here is you and I've talked about this. That, you know, you and I go back to 2006 where we went, that was the benchmark for us where we said, okay, Democrats aren't trying to pretend they're in the middle anymore.
20: Yeah.
19: You know, and I'll never forget you and I having that conversation going, wow. You know, and this was really the move from 2006 to electing Obama in 2008 where right. Obama could actually say, I'm going to skyrocket electricity prices. He's a god.
20: Yeah.
19: Treat him like a Roman king. He's a pharaoh. Set up in Denver something that looks like, you know, a Greek monument.
20: Mm-hmm.
19: Because he can take care of us all. We're children. We need a president that is a first lady that's a mother and a father. Going back to Chris Rock, remember that one?
20: Well, and you had people making up in their own mind what he was going to do for them.
19: Yeah, but remember that
20: he's going to make my car payment. He's going to make my house payment.
19: Oh, remember that lady? I remember that. Yeah,
20: yeah.
19: He's going to make my car payment. He's going to make my house payment. He's going to do. I won't have to do a damn thing anymore because and you're sitting there saying these people are complete idiots.
20: I have friends in the medical and family in the medical field, and this actually happened. They started the day he signed the Affordable Care Act into law. People started calling doctor clinics, dentists, which didn't apply.
19: That made the news.
20: And saying, I want an appointment.
19: Yeah.
20: Obamacare. The day he signed it.
19: I know. But, you know, what? And so we've always had the Democrats. Do we tell them what we truly believe or do we tell them the BS and pretend that what we believe is something else?
20: Yeah.
19: Well, what happened, and this has really moved really quick just in the last week, it was, all right, these people aren't telling, we're not telling them we want to be communists, we want to be socialists. That's what we want to be. And Mamdani was clear on that.
20: Mm-hmm.
19: I'm going to be a socialist. I want to do this. I want to do that. Now that they've tried that, and the basic thing is if you're not a Democrat and you won't promote socialism, well, then you're out.
20: Yep,
19: and all of a sudden you've got this week the candidate that won the House race in Colorado saying, "Oh, socialism is your fire hall." And I think they got that from, I think it was Joy Behar who said it on The View.
20: Yeah.
19: So Democrat, now socialist, are trying to not tell you what they're going to do anymore. So how they got elected by saying we're going to be straight with you that we want socialism are now pretending that they're not socialist. That there's something else,
20: right.
19: Which is how they got into power, because right. The socialists beforehand were afraid to promote what they believed. It's this great circle of, we know what they want, but they don't know whether they can sell it to the American people, so they start lying about what socialism is.
20: It's relying on the stupid American voter. One of the chief architects of Obamacare talked about that. Gruber, remember that?
19: Yep.
20: And it wasn't Hans Gruber from Die Hard. Bring me my detonators.
19: Well, he was sort of a dictator, though, in his own way. You know,
20: well, that's true.
19: He was judge, jury, executioner.
20: Officer John McClane of the NYPD.
19: You going to watch that this month for Christmas in July?
20: Yeah. You ask for miracles, Theo. I bring you the FBI. Yippee-ki-yay! Love that movie. Man. Oh, I love that movie.
19: You won't find that those words in any Christmas carol, though.
20: You can come to the Hartley household. You but I wouldn't bring your fellow church members. If you think about all of that, how many times have, you know, back in the day, did we catch them on a hot mic with Gruber? Same thing. His wasn't really a hot mic. He was just kind of talking. But they talked about what they actually want. And now, and we have said it for years, own it. So with the DSA, they're like, well, I guess we'll do what Eric and Gary said. We'll come out and we'll write our own Constitution, which eliminates the actual Constitution.
2: They've let us know what they think.
20: And
2: now they've got to back off on it.
20: Yeah, well, it's because it's a big tent. By the way, that's all you'll be living in because nobody will own property. And it won't be that big.
2: Remember the pup tents?
20: Yeah, exactly. Yeah, two pups, it's full.
2: We are Red Eye Radio.
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19: We are Red Eye Radio. He's Eric Carley, and I'm Gary McNamara. All right. A great example. We talked constitutional issues this week because of the Supreme Court decisions. This is Newsom trying to tell us what the founding fathers want. Complete lie. Oh, yeah. Complete lie. We'll get to that. But I want to get to this here just to prove the point that we're trying to make. This is Senator John Hickenlooper from Colorado, who did win his primary talking on CNN. Here we go. The big tent again.
5: I'll tell you what we are united about. We are united that we all have to work to make sure we win the Senate back in November. We've got to win back, and we're united to win back the House. And we're united to win back and push back against the White House. And I think, you know, I don't agree with everything that Ms. Kyros is claiming and fighting for. But I believe in a big tent, that if the Democratic Party is going to really represent farmers and ranchers and middle class workers and be able to compete in states like Indiana, Kansas, and Nebraska, we've got to have a big tent. And we're not going to agree on everything. And we're going to make our arguments within our party and fight hard for what we believe. But the bottom line is we are united that we have to win back the Senate and the House.
19: That's what it is. Big tent. So what are they accepting? Socialism, communism, Nazism.
20: Well, it says we don't have to agree on everything. Yeah, you do.
19: And we're going to have a vibrant debate. There's been no debate.
20: No.
19: Except for Goldman now that he's out.
20: Right.
19: You know, I saw you do an interview the other day calling the Democratic Party anti-Semitic.
20: Right.
19: So you got to be a racist. You got to be have the worst character traits in order to be a Democrat, and that opens up the Big Ten.
20: Yep.
19: Yep.
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19: And he is Eric Cronin, and I'm Gary McNamara.
2: Welcome. Good morning. 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All right, I've figured out my patriotic attire for this weekend.
19: Yeah.
2: I told you because this is the first year I've ever thought, oh, wow, I need to wear something really bold in order to tick some people off.
19: Mm-hmm.
2: I decided, though, this shirt's what I'm going to wear on the plane. I like this shirt.
20: Yeah. All right. What do you got there?
2: See?
20: Right. Right. But you have to describe it to the listener. It's radio.
2: Duh, yeah. That's right. It's radio. Well, my face, number one, is a face for radio.
20: Yeah.
2: My shirt is just a nice blue, very blue, mm-hmm, polo shirt with a small emblem of an American flag on it.
20: Right.
19: And I'll wear that on the plane because I realize I don't want to tick somebody off on the plane that then could get me delayed getting back to Buffalo to see my dad.
20: Yeah. Right.
19: So the big one, the 1776 polo shirt that I have, mm-hmm. that's what I'm going to wear on the 4th.
20: Yeah. Okay.
19: All over the place with the 1776. And the other one, I'm not sure. I may bring that shirt, the other one that's like a... would guarantee to tick off any Democrat socialist of America.
20: Yeah.
19: I may put that on. I may wear two shirts on the 4th.
20: A wardrobe change.
19: Yes, I may have a wardrobe change on the 4th because the one is like a fireworks display, that one shirt that I have.
20: Right, right.
19: So I'll wear that and
20: not literally, but just on the shirt.
19: On the shirt, yes, yeah. Yes. So
20: yeah, there are no pyrotechnics coming off of your shirt as you walk by people.
19: Yes,
20: to be clear,
19: and then
20: which would be cool.
19: Then on the 5th, I come back, and all I'm looking to do. No, I'm sorry. Yeah, I come back on the 5th.
20: Yeah,
19: and I get back early evening, so I really don't care. The only thing I care about that attire on that trip back is to be extremely light. So when I hit the heat,
20: yeah,
19: when I come out at 7 or 7:30,
20: mm-hmm.
19: and
20: mm-hmm.
19: you hit that wall of heat,
20: yeah, right,
19: coming out the door of the airport, it was actually pretty nice yesterday though. I mean, it's been in the 90s, like 97, 98 every day, but the humidity hasn't been bad. Yeah,
20: we've had I'll take it. I don't have a problem. I love the summer.
19: I thought I might have missed this. I saw the story from Gavin Newsom. We talked about it a little bit where Gavin Newsom was talking about the fact that he's against the billionaire's tax in California, but he wants it nationwide. And the reason is because they all understand if you have the billionaire's tax, billionaires are moving. And I saw some new figures this week from New York.
20: Mm.
19: And it's like they can move. And so they want, it's sort of the same concept of healthcare. Democrats don't want healthcare in their state because they know they have to pay for it.
20: Right.
19: Democrats only want health care if they can know they can put the burden on future generations and borrow the money or hopefully get it from somebody else. Mm-hmm. They don't want to pay for what they claim is a just and moral society. They don't want to pay for it.
20: Right.
19: They want somebody else to pay for what they view as a just and moral society, but they don't want to pay for it themselves.
20: Right.
19: And the same thing here with the billionaires tax. They don't want to do it in their own state.
20: Nope.
19: Because they know there's going to be consequences. And the goal now is, no, have a billionaire's tax across the country. Therefore, nobody can leave the country.
20: Mm-hmm.
19: But I thought this was interesting because it talks about just how Newsom is completely clueless on the Constitution. But it also talks about how, you know, what really was the basis, one of the bases of forming this country. And he writes, this is Jonathan Turley writing this in an op-ed piece. I know, I don't know if anybody but the Wall Street Journal carried it. Probably it's on his website, too.
20: Mm.
19: Was James Madison the Mamdani of his time? Gavin Newsom seems to think so. Enjoying the growing number of Democratic leaders supporting a wealth tax, the California governor claimed that the U.S. Constitution and our founders were all about wealth distribution. The system, quote from Newsom, the system America's founders built, he said, was designed to prevent the concentration of power in a few hands, but we have allowed that concentration to happen anyway, slowly, in plain sight, over decades. What the hell is he talking about? What's he talking about? Oh. He's talking about the concentration of wealth, not of political power, because the beginning of this country had nothing to do with wealth distribution. Right. As he writes, this democracy was designed to avoid the concentration of political power, not the concentration of wealth. The founders were great believers in capitalism and the free market. This isn't the 250th anniversary only of the Declaration of Independence, but also the publication of Adam Smith's The Wealth of Nations, which the founders embraced. Many of the founders themselves were quite wealthy, including banker Robert Morris Jr., who was known as the person who financed the revolution and would be a billionaire today. Our revolution was the first true Enlightenment revolution, heavily influenced by writers such as John Locke, who believed in a natural right to property. That right came not from the government, but from God, and it excludes the common right of other men. The Lockean principle was manifest in George Mason's Virginia Declaration of Rights, which was the basis for the Declaration of Independence. It extolled, quote, the enjoyment of life and liberty with the means of acquiring and possessing property and pursuing and obtaining happiness and safety. Madison drafted protections from the government seizure of property, including the takings clause of the Fifth Amendment, which requires compensation for any property taken by the government. The Constitution was later amended to allow for income taxes rather than wealth taxes. Far from supporting a wealth tax, the constitutional system referenced by Mr. Newsom makes a federal wealth tax unconstitutional. His recent endorsement of a national wealth tax was likely meant to blunt the left's outrage over his opposition to the resolution to create a state billionaire tax on the coming November ballot. California has reportedly lost trillions of dollars in the exodus of billionaires and other wealthy taxpayers fleeing the high taxes and class politics of the state. Mr. Newsom knows that this draining of wealth spells doom for his state, which is already grappling with a massive growing deficit. He offered a curious argument for opposing the state wealth tax. We did talk about this earlier this week. You may not be able to pick up and move to Texas or Florida to shelter your income from taxation, but I promise you that the billionaires can and do. You're a captive of our negative policies of the state. You can't get out of it, but the billionaires can. Wow.
20: I love it. You and I often talk about podcasts. Dana Carvey, David Spade. And Spade was talking about doing a gig in Tennessee. And Carvey goes, oh, man, I need to get more gigs in low-tax states. It was just great. It was just a comment. Just boom. He just dropped it there. You know what I mean? And they've talked about, you know, things. Clearly, I don't think either one of them are radical leftists. I don't know where they are on social issues. But more and more in pop culture, you're seeing the recognition. You know, it's funny when LeBron, the talk about him leaving the Lakers, and I thought, oh, man, if he ends up at the Mavericks or the Spurs or the Miami Heat or something, you know, and I'm thinking, you know, and there was thought, I don't know if they've announced it yet, that actually he's going to probably be at another California team. But I thought to myself, how many athletes, you know, we've talked about this.
19: Yeah.
20: Right now, how many are kind of in the wings, you know, making changes, considering changes? Because the first thing I thought of with LeBron was get out of California. Now, they may not. It may be another California team. We'll see where it ends up. I don't know. I don't think they've announced it yet, right? But he's definitely not going to play with the Lakers. But how many athletes right now are in the wings thinking about making those changes?
19: Well, look at it right now. I just looked at the average salary of an NBA player is roughly $11 million a year.
20: Yeah.
19: If you decide to play for the Mavs and you're making $11 million a year, the difference, if you have the same contract for the Dallas Mavericks or the Lakers, would be about $1.5 million a year. You would make more from, if you think that they're not going to take that into consideration, you're nuts. Of course they are.
20: Yeah.
19: We had talked a long time ago about Phil Mickelson way back then when he got blasted. Some of the current thing allegations against him, if true, he should be blasted. But when he was there and he talked about wanting to move to Florida And we figured out that if, you know, you're in the range of those athletes making, you know, 50, 100 million a year.
1: Yeah.
19: If we said, well, if you're making 100 million a year, that's 13 million a year.
1: Well,
19: over a period of 10 years, that's $130 million.
1: And you've got to think about everything.

0: sweating. You know, her predecessor did. It was the same thing. Please, rich people, come back and bring your friends. That's the same message. You know, and it's in California, oh, we don't need you. We're just fine. We're gonna do just fine. Eventually, the middle class can't afford to stay. I talk about my friend who was in this business, in radio news. Lived in California most of his life. He said, I'm retiring next year. This goes back a few years. He said, but I can't retire here. I can't afford it. No way. And that's what's happening. We've seen this for a long time anyway. Retirement age folks going from New York to Florida. I mean, it was a series of episodes on Seinfeld. It wasn't, they didn't talk about why they did it, but really the cost of living, it was cheaper. It was sunny. It was warm. The whole thing, the weather and everything else. But really right now, you're at a point where on a fixed income, you can't afford to stay in these areas. And that's what I think the big movement is going to be. It's not just the billionaires and what they represent, which is huge.
1: Well, for Newsom, because we talked constitutional issues this week, talking about basically the separation of powers when the Democratic Socialists of America wish to destroy it, and then perverting it and saying the separation of powers is not to allow wealth to accumulate. And that was part of the founding fathers, which is completely, totally a lie. It shows you how desperate Newsom is.
0: Yeah.
1: Because nothing, separation of powers had nothing to do with people getting rich.
0: Right. Right.
1: Nothing.
0: Right.
1: It was political power. And as we know, the Democrats wish to destroy that, because even mainstream Democrats are talking about getting rid of the Senate, the Electoral College, and the Democratic Socialists of America are talking about no three branches of government, that the other two branches, both the executive and the courts, are basically run by Congress.
0: Right.
1: So please spare me.
0: Yeah.
1: And spare me your constitutional knowledge, Newsom.
0: Yeah, exactly.
1: Please, for God's sakes, have a clue. But he believes he's talking to idiots.
0: Mm-hmm.
1: We're Red Eye Radio.
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13: As someone who's been married nearly 25 years, I'll tell you, there's a lot of great things about having a spouse. And according to a new study out of the University of Miami Health System, marriage might even be linked to a lower risk of cancer. Why? Well, the researchers said people who are married are less likely to engage in risky behavior. They're more likely to get a nudge to go to regular preventive medicine appointments and screenings. And they have a partner to share the load of family obligations, household chores, and finances. No one is saying you should get married in the pursuit of better health. But if you are single, how can you build a strong support system to maybe get some of these same benefits? Do your own research, find out what's important, and then hold members of your squad accountable and let them hold you accountable as well. That can provide a lot of support. I'm Dr. Sanjay Gupta, helping you live a better life.
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5: We're Red Eye Radio. He's Eric Cronin. I'm Gary McNamara. Oh, you just reminded me when you had mentioned LeBron James, who we were talking about taxes and wealth tax and all that, and the billionaire's tax. Stephen A. Smith. I don't know the details. All I know is he was getting blasted because apparently they traded for the Lakers traded for another guy and their three top guys are all white. And Stephen A. Smith is out there going, you can't win in the NBA with three white guys.
0: Well, that's funny.
5: It's like, oh, wow.
0: Yeah.
5: Well, I wonder if he's going to have to apologize or not, but he's getting blasted. He was getting blasted on X.
0: Yeah, I doubt it. I doubt it. We'll see what happens with the Lakers and with LeBron. Maybe Cleveland again.
5: I don't care.
0: I don't care either.

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6: From ABC News, I'm Dave Packer. A horrific discovery inside of an Ohio home where officials say 16 children were rescued from deplorable conditions. Age range from infancy to teenager. Benton County Prosecutor William Archer.
7: We are asking for temporary custody to Job and Family Services. The children are safe. They have been placed. We have some other issues we're still dealing with for their safety, but they are currently in a good situation and are being protected.
6: Four adults who were there have been arrested and pleaded not guilty to criminal charges. President Trump taking his new Air Force One on its maiden flight as he's facing questions about his personal income after making a mandatory financial disclosure.
8: The president's mandatory financial disclosure forms show that in his first year back in office, President Trump pulled in a stunning $2.2 billion in income, three times more than what he made the year before. Unlike past presidents, President Trump has not put his business into a blind trust. It's being run by his sons, Don Jr. and Eric. $1.4 billion of the money he made last year came from his family's crypto business, which boomed as his administration loosened regulations on the industry.
6: ABC's Rachel Scott. Two people in masks climbing to the very top of the Empire State Building spire Wednesday, unfurling a peace banner at 1,450 feet in the air. The man and woman getting engaged at the top and then getting arrested when they came down. Not their first time doing something like this. They're featured in a Netflix documentary called Skywalkers, a Love Story. The U.S. men's national team headed for the route of 16 in the World Cup after a shutout Wednesday night. ABC's Christian Cordero.
9: A 24-year drought is broken in Northern California.
10: There's the final whistle. Seattle, we're coming back.
9: The U.S. men's national team winning their first knockout stage match since 2002 with a win over Bosnia and Herzegovina.
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6: During a European Central Bank forum, Fed Chair Kevin Warsh said the central bank would remain independent and seek to bring down inflation.
13: If there were people in household or the business sector and the financial markets who thought that this central bank was going to be comfortable with an inflation objective above 2%, well, I guess they'd be disappointed.
6: But Warsh declined to say what steps the Fed will take to achieve that goal. Speculation is only growing over what could be happening at New York's Madison Square Garden this weekend.
14: Crews at New York Madison Square Garden are intensely unloading equipment in anticipation for the event of the summer. A law enforcement official briefed on the matter, telling the Associated Press global superstar Taylor Swift and Super Bowl champion Travis Kelce will have their wedding Friday night in that arena. Lift event is for about 1,000 people and is a 12-hour party beginning with a cocktail hour at 4 o'clock Friday afternoon and scheduled to last until about 4 a.m. Saturday morning.
6: ABC's Morgan Norwood. Tropical storm Douglas has formed in the Pacific Ocean, but the National Hurricane Center says it poses no threat to land. Chinese tech giant Alibaba will pay $600 million to resolve a dispute with the federal government over allegations that it sold and imported illegal pharmaceuticals, controlled substances, regulated chemicals, and pill-making equipment into the U.S. Dave Packer, ABC News.
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0: Now, it's Red Eye Radio. Gary McNamara and Eric Harley talk about everything from politics to social issues and news of the day. Whether you're up late or you're just starting your day, welcome to the show. From the Relief Factor Studios, this is Red Eye Radio.
1: All across America, we are Red Eye Radio. He is Eric Harley, and I'm Gary McNamara. Welcome and good morning. How dare the beginning of the show interrupt our conversation?
2: What do you get? What do you get a country that's 250 years old? That's. I'm racking my brain, man. There's nothing on Amazon.
1: You know what's when you think about it, I think about, you know, my dad being 100 years old.
2: Yeah.
1: And the country's 250.
2: Yeah, isn't that crazy? My dad's 93.
1: He's lived over a third.
2: Yeah.
1: Third of this country's existence.
2: It's crazy. But think about all the technology that both of our dads have gone through. Think about, you know, where my dad was born in 33. So
1: 26.
2: I'd say right around, let's say 1940-ish. You know, dad would have been 7 and would have, you know, started maybe being curious about, you know, how things work. That's little boys do, and, you know, go out and build a fort or play in the mud, whatever. And then at 18 went into the Navy. But you think about everything. I mean, aviation, like your dad was a pilot. Mm-hmm. And you think about, now, I saw someone post on social media earlier, you know, woke up in Los Angeles and I'm home tonight in D.C. and I'm grateful to live in America. Basically making the point, it's still amazing that you can get across the country, you know, in just a few hours.
1: My dad was not a commercial pilot, I want to make that clear, but he did the aerobatics in a plane.
2: Yeah.
1: He was a private pilot who some of the things that he did were insane. As young men tend to do. Now, he didn't climb the Empire State Building to propose to my mother.
2: No. And when he did it, if he had done that, he probably would have put something a little more thoughtful on the banner.
1: Well, and he would have had
2: or
1: a
2: the flag or whatever.
1: And he would have had a parachute.
2: Yeah, exactly. I have a friend who was a base jumper, and that's insane to me. That and he has videos of them just hopping out of a van and then parachuting off of a really high bridge.
1: You know what I think? One of the things is we talk about, you know, just 250 years of age is when you look at I always think of the people that lived, you know, some of the founding fathers, for example, who lived into their 70s and then 80s back then.
2: Yeah.
1: There was no modern medicine. I remember when I read the book on I got mind blank here. The Great Trek Across the Country. I just got mind blank here. But in the beginning of this the book that I read, they talked about something that has not been passed down. That it has been passed down because it's in the history books. History cloud. I was thinking about that the other day. Well, in the history books, you mean the history cloud.
2: Yeah, right.
1: That how scared people were of dying. And you think about it. When my father was born, when your father was born, there were no antibiotics.
2: No.
1: Everybody knew somebody who had polio.
2: Yeah.
1: Right. You know, smallpox. You know, people with actual quarantine signs on the doors of their home.
2: The flu epidemic.
1: Flu epidemic. When you go back, that was just, you think about that, that was just less than a decade before my dad was born. Mm-hmm. And when you think about it, when my dad was born in 26, really, you know, you were, until the Industrial Revolution came around, it was almost semi, Neanderthal lifestyles that we lived.
2: Yeah. Yeah.
1: You know, and the amount of technology that we have, and that's the one thing when I remember, and when I watched the History Channel, The Men Who Built America. And I remember after I watched a couple of episodes, I came back on the air and I went, wow. Every one of us, even if you live in poverty in the United States, you live better than billionaires, except for real estate, the amount of real estate you might have owned,
2: right?
1: And how big your home was.
2: Yeah.
1: That was it. We live better than billionaires did 150 years ago, mm-hmm. all because of technology. There is no appreciation. And if you don't have appreciation, you can't be grateful.
2: Right.
1: To understand what technology has done to our lives, as you mentioned, the one gentleman who talked about how you can get across the country. Mm-hmm. I'll be flying. I forgot the date for a second. Tomorrow I'll be flying the Friday to see my dad again.
2: Yeah.
1: You know, I've recently passed on American Airlines actual 1 million miles. I've been around the planet 40 times.
2: Yeah.
1: The vast majority of that has been the last really 15 years. The vast majority of it, being able to. So to be able to do this and still keep the close family ties that I have been able to do. Mm-hmm. Because of airline travel, I appreciate that like you can't imagine. Every time I get in a plane, I'm like, this is unbelievable,
2: right?
1: Because you look back and you say, what did we have? When I think about when my dad was born, many homes didn't have electricity.
2: No,
1: they didn't have a phone.
2: No indoor plumbing.
1: No indoor plumbing. My grandmother and grandfather, I remember when I was young, the icebox. Why do they call the damn refrigerator an icebox? Because they actually had an icebox when they were growing up.
2: Mm-hmm. If you were lucky, you got ice delivered every day.
1: Yeah. By horse and buggy.
2: Yeah.
1: Because that's what delivered seriously. That's what, you had the Iceman that who wasn't a serial killer.
2: Right.
1: You know,
2: right.
1: It was... And
2: or
1: so,
2: a professional wrestler,
1: but exactly. I look at medicine, for example, and how scared people were of dying. Mm-hmm. That you go to the late 1700s, all the way 1700s, 1800s, even until antibiotics came around, you could die from an infection.
2: Oh, yeah.
1: People were scared to death. It was a Lewis and Clark expedition. Lewis and Clark expedition.
2: And I was thinking that, and I thought, I'm not sure that that's the one he means.
1: Yeah, the book I read on that, and it was like they said one thing that has not been passed, how people were so scared.
2: Yeah.
1: That you actually, you go out, it was an agriculture, it was a farming society.
2: Yeah.
1: And
2: that's all you had. I mean, if you think about it, there wasn't retirement. You didn't have money sitting in the bank. I mean, you might have if you were, way up there, you had a little money sitting in the bank. But most families, it required that you lived off the land, did work, the barter system, you worked as long as you could. We're talking pre-Social Security. So there was no real safety net at all. It was about, this was the work you were going to do, and you were going to keep working as long as you could in order to feed your family every day, day to day.
1: The nuclear family was a necessity, a 100% complete necessity.
2: Right.
1: You had, that's how people survived. But when you think of the founding fathers that lived into their 70s, or anybody who lived into their 70s and 80s, and the aches and pains that you couldn't do anything about, injuries that you got, you couldn't do anything about it. I think of all the little things that, that pop up in me, and it's like, these things are no problem.
2: Mm-hmm.
1: And so I am so, so grateful, so appreciative. I can put my life into the context of human life and human history, and I'm like, damn, I'm glad when I was the time in life when I was in history when I was born.
2: I'm glad that I was born pre IT world and learned what it was to live without it. When I'm glad we had a phone, but my mom's mom, even I was probably in my teens, and they still had a party line.
1: Yeah.
2: Which could be very interesting or annoying.
3: And
1: you get on the phone and you're sorry, your neighbor's using your phone.
3: Salad, and you hang up.
1: Yeah.
2: No,
1: I got an emergency call. So do I.
2: And then you think about simple, you know, so communication, being able to communicate, having a phone in the house, right? A landline in the house. You know, it's somebody did this video that went viral and it was a woman, you know, basically saying, you know, I tried to call my niece and if they could only have one central phone in each house. And she was, you know, alluding to, of course, people at first didn't understand that she was just having fun. It was tongue in cheek, talking about having a central phone in the house. And when it rang, everybody's freaking out. That's why we learned to answer it with we were asking a question like, hello?
1: Hello.
2: And it was like, what the hell are you about to tell me? And who are you? And then caller ID came in and we started getting selective. Yeah, I don't need to talk to that person. And then answering machines and everything else. Now you think about, I still love the idea of being able to communicate while you're on the fly with a mobile phone, with a cell phone. It, to me, is one of the greatest technologies. And the fact that it's a smartphone these days, you know, it can be frustrating. But the fact that we can do so many things on our phone, you can create a business, maintain a business on a phone.
1: On my smartphone, it's, as we know, the phone, all the apps, mm-hmm. your banking,
2: yeah.
1: Recreation, tickets. I have a DJ sound system on my phone that automatically mixes the music and I'm talking about no gaps. It actually, you know, the song is 5 seconds from the ending. The other one slowly comes in on it. I find that stuff just unbelievable that we have, this kind of technology to enjoy. And think about this. Think about how it used to be no problem if we used to call somebody and the line would be busy for 3 hours and you couldn't get a hold of them for 3 hours. Mm-hmm. You just dealt with it. Today, you know, if you know you call someone, they don't answer. There's really never a busy signal unless they still have a landline. It just goes to voicemail and you leave a voicemail or you just say, forget about you just don't leave the voicemail.
2: Send a text.
1: No, send a text because people just don't listen to voicemail anymore. It's too much of a pain in the butt to do that. So send them a text, followed up with the text. And then you go, okay, I've communicated with them, you know, through one channel. And the other thing is too, I read the other day where it's like women are now saying men won't come up to us and talk to us in bars anymore. Men seem to have no testosterone, you know, left. Men don't want to date anymore. And you know what our problem was? Mm. Our problem was you had a main phone that was in the middle of where everybody had their daily activities. If you wanted to call a girl in high school, you had to do it in front of your parents.
2: And her dad might answer on the other end.
1: Yes.
2: And he's going to ask you a few questions.
1: Exactly.
2: I know, because I've been in that place. When we still had a landline, you know, it's like, who's this? You know, I mean, you know, those, and it's getting a call directly to the person you want to talk to in that house. Mm-hmm. You know, you think about that. And look, there's a good and bad of all of it. But what it offers is opportunity and also, in some cases, life saving technology.
1: Well, what it has given me is the opportunity to be so much more productive in the things that I wish to do every day.
2: Mm-hmm.
1: Yeah. I'm able to accomplish it. It really hasn't given me any more free time.
2: Right.
1: But that's not what I'm searching for, is free time to do nothing. My goal, even at my age now, is not to, you know, not that I can't do it. I've always been able to turn it off. I mean, once every like 3 or 4 months, it's like a Friday comes, I'm not going to do anything the whole weekend. That's a rarity. But I do it, and I know I've recognized, you and I have been in this business long enough, I recognized at one point, a couple of points in my life, when burnout was almost there, because you're just working, you know, 20 hours a day in this business and sleeping four.
2: Yeah.
1: But technology has taken a lot of that away, because I can be, and I know you believe the same thing too, you can be so incredibly efficient and productive.
2: I can bookmark and come back to it.
1: Right. There's everything that you can do. What used to take us 10 hours now takes us a minute.
2: Yeah, right.
1: And I'm not exaggerating on that either.
2: Right.
1: Of research. You can find out that quickly. It makes my life much more productive, much more efficient. And if some people want to take that to, you know, do whatever recreation they want, they're fine with that. I'm not against that, you know, at all. I'm the last one to judge what a person does, you know, with their life, as long as they're productive people and they take care of their own business and they don't try to bother me and my rights.
2: Right. Yeah.
1: Right.
2: Yeah, exactly.
1: They fulfill their responsibilities and obligations. Do what you want.
2: Right.
1: In fact, I'm fascinated with people that do things, live a life completely different than mine. I'm absolutely fascinated by people that get involved in certain things. And I'm like, wow, that's really so cool. I'd never do it, but man, that's the coolest thing ever.
2: I love that. I love that. I love watching someone else's experience and then saying to myself, yeah, you know, that's not my thing. But man, they're killing it in what they're doing. They're crushing it.
1: I watched a guy, and he came up on YouTube Shuffle, you know, just random Shuffle.
2: Yeah.
1: Guy in Arkansas.
2: Yeah.
1: Took basically an ICBM site.
2: Yeah.
1: The silo they closed down.
2: Yeah.
1: But in the all the living quarters, everything that was all underwater.
2: Yeah.
1: He went in, drained the whole thing, built an entire 3-story house in that. And I'm like, how much money does it take to do this?
2: Right.
1: Why would you do it? What are the frustrations? And he goes, I'm just the kind of person that loves to do this. I'm like, wow, I would never do anything like that. I was completely amazed. And I'm like, wow, that is one cool dude.
2: Colin Furze in Great Britain, a tunnel under his house and now a garage that has a lift so it can lift his DeLorean up to his driveway. It's taken him years. Furze, not Firth, Colin Furze on YouTube. It's a great watch. It's fun.
1: We are Red Eye Radio.
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1: We are Red Eye Radio. He's Eric Carly, and I'm Gary McNamara. We'll review this week because we actually have off tomorrow. So
2: that's right.
1: We'll take a review of this week. We'll tell you that one of the members of Congress who was a Democrat that came out. Remember the 10 Democrats that came out and said, "Well, you know, we're basically the moderates that are left."
2: Yeah, right.
1: And nobody paid attention to them. One of them wrote a op-ed piece in the Wall Street Journal. Mm. Democrats need to show our love for America. There's only one problem with that.
2: It's not going to happen.
1: Well, they don't love America.
2: They don't. You can't fake it.
1: Right.
2: What are you going to do?
1: I'm going to show love for the woman I don't love.
2: Yeah. For those 10, maybe, but for the others, no, your party doesn't love America.
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28: If I were to ask you what makes for a good night's sleep, you'd probably say a dark, quiet room, not too many things on your mind. But every night when you go to get some Z's, how often do you really think about the temperature in your bedroom? Temperature may be one of the most underappreciated factors in sleep. That's according to the Senior Vice President of Research and Scientific Affairs at the National Sleep Foundation. We often hear about lights and screens and stress, but even modest changes in temperature and airflow can influence both how quickly you fall asleep and how deeply you stay asleep. Most experts will recommend a room temperature of 60 to 67 degrees Fahrenheit. You might also experiment with your sheets and what you actually wear to bed. Play around a bit and see what improves your sleep. You might be delightfully surprised. I'm Dr. Sanjay Gupta, helping you live a better life.
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1: And he is Eric Harley, and I'm Gary McNamara. Welcome and good morning. Thank you so much for being here. Download our Red Eye Radio app today, and you can listen when and where you choose. So we look at this week, and I would have to say that this week was the week officially that we now know that the Democratic Party is the Socialist Communist Party. I found this interesting because the Democratic Socialist of America, one of their leaders, this is on Fox News earlier this week, was being interviewed and was asked to comment about what one of the other leaders had to say. Here we go.
30: I'm not sure that all your members see that distinction, though, between democratic socialism and communism. Look, let me show you an example. This is National DSA Political Committee member David Jenkins. Watch this.
0: I mean, our goal is liberation. Our goal is communism. We're a diverse body of libertarian socialists, libertarian Marxists, anarchists, left communists, and other schools of thought within the sort of left wing socialist movement.
30: He says our goal is communism.
3: We have a big tent of all sorts of ordinary people.
1: This was the week of big tent. Everybody's the big tent of communism slash Nazis, because we've got to add Plattner in there, because overwhelming support in the Democratic Party for a Nazi communist.
2: Well, the problem is the Democrats can't have a big tent. Everybody has to be in lockstep, because the radicals control everything. And if you're not in line with the radicals, if you're saying, well, big tent, where do you disagree? Go ahead, say it. Not to me. Say it to the radicals. If you're claiming you're not a radical, then tell the radicals in your party you don't like where they're going. Tell them what you disagree with. Go ahead. I want to watch.
1: This is after the Colorado congressional race, where the Democratic Socialist, who said 9/11 was America's fault. Mm. This is a response from the Colorado Democratic Party chair, Shad Maroub. Here we go.
4: I saw last night, this is what a diverse and strong Democratic Party looks like, and we're united toward victory this November. What do you see as the overarching message to the country from Colorado Democrats?
0: Oh, look, thank you for having me here. The Democratic Party last night made its voice heard. And this is a party that not only nominates someone like Milot Kuros, who's energizing young people in this democratic socialist wing of the party, but also John Hickenlooper, who's a tried and trusted leader who many would classify as a moderate, to continue in the U.S. Senate. This is the sign of a healthy, diverse party that's not afraid to have this type of difficult conversation in public.
1: But they won't have the conversation in public.
2: No, they won't.
1: They won't have the conversation. They simply say we're a big tent.
2: Right. Yeah. No, I'd love for the Democrats who aren't, or say they aren't, radical to have a conversation in public with the other Democrats who are the radicals. Go ahead. I want to see that.
1: Milot Kuros, who won, 29-year-old socialist who defeated Denver's 15-term incumbent. And Representative DeJet, who was defeated, is a progressive, a backer of abortion rights, gun control, mm-hmm. who has co-sponsored Medicare for All legislation, yet she lost. The press calls Colorado's, this is from the Wall Street Journal, Colorado results, the press calls it more evidence that Democrats are in the mood to out-establishment candidates. That's true, but the challengers aren't simply outsiders new to politics. They're on the far left. Ms. Kuros told Nine News last week, "We already have socialism, right? It's in the roads that we drive on. It's in our fire stations." That's the other narrative that's come out about what socialism is.
2: Right.
1: That's not what socialism
2: is.
1: No. She wants the same model to be in healthcare. She wants free pre-K and college. She thinks dreams can be paid for by taxing millionaires. And 9/11, our fault. She wants a U.S. arms embargo on Israel, including defenses that shield civilians from rockets. And more. She's as radical as you can possibly get. And everybody, they're in the big tent. You saw it with Plattner. Nazism is now part of our big tent. Communism part of the big tent. I want to play this. This is Fox News. You just heard that was on CNN with the Democratic Party chair of Colorado. Here's Ari Fleischer yesterday on Fox News talking about exactly what you just mentioned, Eric.
5: Where is this principal Democrat leader who says no to socialism? That simple. No, we won't caucus with you. We don't want your support. We are Democrats. We're not socialists. What's wrong with them saying that? But they won't say it because they're scared to say it, because then they get primaried.
2: Yep. And that's exactly what's going to happen. You know, it's funny because David Hogg actually was the one who said in his few minutes that he was there at the DNC, officially in power, saying, you know, we need more radicals to appeal to my age group, you know, the 18 to 30 age group. He said, we need more radicals. And that wasn't the only thing that they had a problem with. But at that time, you really couldn't say that out loud, even though other Democrats in power were saying it. Stacey Abrams, the permanent governor of Georgia, is saying it. And they, you know, they've been saying it for a handful of them have been saying this has to be the strategy. We've got to go more radical. So for those that keep saying big tent, yeah, I want to see that conversation between your side of the tent and the other one.
1: Yeah. Who's debating? Who's debating the Nazi communists?
2: Right.
1: He's still deciding what to do. He can't figure out whether he wants, whether he loves Lenin or Hitler.
2: Yeah.
1: There's this big, you know, this big debate going on in Plattner's mind, I believe, on that one.
2: Right.
1: But you look at the rest of them. You look at everything that's come out. You know, and this is where we go to Representative Tom Suozzi, who wrote the piece, Democrats Need to Show Our Love for America. Mm. Ceding patriotism to the GOP does a disservice to our party and, more important, to our nation. What, you just wake up? Are you Rip Van Winkle?
2: Right.
1: What the hell's going on? Where are you? How delusional are you?
2: Right.
1: Look at all the polling that has come out. Look at what Democrats and the Democrat socialists want to do who are taking over your party. How you can't love the nation if you wish to whittle down the First Amendment, the Second Amendment, the 14th Amendment. You want to get rid of the separation of powers and have everything being controlled by one branch of government, as a Democratic Socialist of America
2: is a
1: part of the platform that they're talking about. They want to get rid of the Senate. They want to get rid of the Electoral College.
2: Right.
1: And then you look at where the party has already gone, which is the classism of identity politics, the classism and racism of identity politics, judging people by groups and not individuals. Socialists and communists love that.
2: Oh, yeah.
1: I mean, that's exactly what they want.
2: Oh, yeah.
1: And you know, you look at that. You look at the incredible misogyny and sexism that you see, you know, in the radical transgender movement, that you can look at authoritarian regimes across the world and how they treat women, and the Democratic Party is right there. What do you, and these establishment, well, we're the establishment. No. You open the door to all of this.
2: Yep.
1: And then to sit back now and say, why don't we love the country? You hate the country. You hate the Constitution. And this isn't us projecting on them. We're just observing what they're telling us.
2: Remember how angry James, what's his name, got in calling Bernie a communist? The snake? Calling Bernie the communist? He said, you know, he's a damn communist. He's a damn communist.
1: Who is this?
2: James, what's his name? Carville.
1: And Remember,
2: go back even further. Obama rejected the socialist brand because, in fact, they started by saying the defense was by the administration then, the Obama administration, that socialist was the new N-word.
1: Yeah,
2: that's what they said.
1: Yeah, remember that?
2: And then he made the joke about, you know, a mop, I'm going to do some cleaning. It's a socialist mop. And, you know, made the joke about it. So here's the thing. Old, new, still in power, not in power. It doesn't matter. Anybody who has any place in the Democratic Party, go ahead. Speak out against the DSA. Go ahead.
1: And when you look at socialism and communism, and you look at the former Soviet Union, you look at China, you look at North Korea, where these things where we saw, and again, it wasn't, has anybody said that recently? Mm. Well, communism actually works if you have the right people implementing it.
2: Yeah, right.
1: But when we saw the mother of Sheridan Gorman yesterday, absolutely can't believe how Democrats, every one of them, completely cold and heartless as she talks about her daughter being murdered.
2: Yeah.
1: And Representative Jayapal, basically, we've been here four times already. We got more important things to do.
2: Right.
1: And the audio that we played, I mean, she's just like, why are you putting illegal immigrant criminals over American citizens? What the hell is going, you don't even care. And that's what happens when you get to socialism and communism. Your citizens are subjects.
2: Yep. And that's
1: they're
2: where,
1: not, they're
2: in
1: not
2: their mind,
1: citizens.
2: That's where we are.
1: Yep.
2: They care nothing about Americans.
1: And so the door has been opened by the Democrats in power. They don't really disagree with what's going on. They're like, okay, I got to be careful here because if I can't.

0: whatever. And he was like just livid that there were so many flags flying.
1: Yeah.
2: Oh,
0: what
2: yeah,
0: the hell is this? What the hell is this?
1: Yeah.
0: Why are all these flags? What the hell are all these flags flying?
1: Right. Yeah.
0: And somebody said, though, no, wait a minute. That's a liberal man walking into Home Depot. No, this has to be fake.
2: Well, it is. He's not there to repair anything. He wouldn't know how. He's there to get some turning signal fluid for his car.
0: And so, I mean, that's what's come out this week. And anything that we say, you can't say anymore that, well, you couldn't ever say it to us, but you can say it to the right. Oh, you guys are extrapolating out to absurdity.
1: No.
0: Can't say that anymore.
2: No, they're promoting it.
0: We're just telling you what they're telling us.
1: The DSA officially put it out. This is what they want.
0: Yeah. They put
1: no
0: it out.
1: No money for law enforcement. No money for the military. No defense for you whatsoever. They want to dismantle completely the Constitution. Period.
0: And they believe the people that vote for them are stupid because they're trying to tell you that socialism is basically, has the one woman who won I can't think of her name at the moment now, that won in Colorado, that we already have socialism.
1: Yeah.
0: You know? Right. Yeah. The fire department fixing our roads. That isn't socialism.
1: No.
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15: We are on iRadio. He's Eric Carly, and I'm Gary McNamara. I tell you this, though, the one thing, you know, you have some of the members of the Democrats, Socialists of America, they're promoting exactly what they want, communism.
16: Yep.
15: And now you've got, some of these candidates that are winning saying, well, we already have socialism already. It's building roads and and fire stations. They have to lie to you because they know if they tell you the truth about what socialism slash communism is, you won't go for it.
16: Right.
15: So they're out there, some of them out there doing it. And now when it's like, oh, man, we could win this election. Now they've got to back off and just pretend. No. Socialism is just what we've always done in this country.
16: Right.
15: And we just want to make sure that it works correctly when that's a bunch of horse manure.
16: Well, and they're going to try, as you mentioned earlier, they're going to try and sell it the way that others have tried to sell it over the years. Well, this is America. We can do it better. We can do it right. Yeah. If it's brought up that it's failed drastically time and time again all over the world, then they always come back with, well, but we're America. We're a rich nation. We have enough money. That's what they'll tell you. There's enough wealth in America to get this done. That's what they're trying to sell.

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7: From ABC News, I'm Sherry Preston. The night not bringing much relief from the heat that's blanketing much of the eastern half of the country. Overnight lows in some spots barely getting below 80. And things ramp right back up again today. ABC News senior meteorologist Lee Goldberg.
8: As that heat dome breaks down in the northern plains over to the Midwest, see some storms from places like the Dakotas and Minneapolis, even into Chicago later tonight. This could be moving through Iowa as well. Fewer storms in the northeast with the heat dome peaking. But for today, the warnings go from the Midwest to the East Coast. And widespread areas in the east where it feels like 100 to 110, even 115.
7: In the midst of the heat in New York City, one couple finding a breezing and very, very illegal spot to hang out. They were arrested after climbing all the way to the absolute highest point of the Empire State Building. ABC's Hannah Batah.
9: The daredevils, now identified as Angela Nicolau and Ivan Kunetsov. Without any type of safety equipment, they climbed the top of the spire and unfurled a banner that read, "When the power of love beats the love of power, the world knows peace." Then they descended to a lower platform where Kunetsov dropped to his knee and proposed.
7: Along with the proposal, they're also facing a slew of charges, including reckless endangerment. Four people in Ohio now arrested after 16 kids were found living in deplorable conditions.
10: The children's mother, father, grandmother, and grandfather placed under arrest. arraigned on 16 charges of child endangerment, all pleading not guilty. Authorities say the kids, who range in age from 18 months to 18 years, are safe. Seven of the children were treated overnight at the hospital. Two were life-flighted in serious condition.
7: That's ABC's Matt Rivers. Iran has just threatened that oil tankers sailing through the Strait of Hormuz need to use approved routes or risk a, quote, forceful response. At the World Cup, the U.S. men's national team advancing to the round of 16 with last night's win. 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
7: A schism in the Catholic Church after a traditional society went against Pope Leo and consecrated several bishops on its own. The Pope today declared a schism and excommunicated the new bishops of the Society of St. Pius X. There is a big deal at one of the biggest supermarket chains in the country, but it's not something you can buy. Kroger looking to buy another chain, Giant Eagle, that would add about 200 supermarkets to Kroger's portfolio, says it needs to deal to compete with Amazon. It's the wedding of the year that we don't know anything about, but all the buzz is pointing to a big marriage at Madison Square Garden.
13: A law enforcement official briefed on the matter, telling the Associated Press global superstar Taylor Swift and Super Bowl champion Travis Kelce will have their wedding Friday night in New York's iconic Madison Square Garden. Since the announcement of their engagement last summer, fans have not calmed down. Boxes labeled garden parties spotted near the loading dock. The sources telling ABC News everyone from guests to vendors to security guards will not be allowed to take out their phones.
7: ABC's Morgan Norwood. Worries about West Nile virus. Experts say it is spreading faster this year than it has in more than two decades. And tennis fans hoping that Serena Williams can heal up soon. She suffered a knee injury during her opening round loss at Wimbledon earlier this week, putting a damper on her comeback. She is supposed to play a doubles match, teaming up with her sister Venus today. I'm Sherry Creston, ABC News.
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1: 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Gary McNamara and Eric Hurley talk about everything from politics to social issues and news of the day. 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
17: All across America, we are Red Eye Radio. 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
18: Hello.
17: 250 years. I remember 200.
18: Yeah. I do.
17: You know, yeah. I cannot remember what I was thinking, you know, that day. I remember what I did on the bicentennial.
18: Yeah.
17: In fact, I remember driving with my buddy Jeff, who I've known since I was probably seven, eight years old.
18: Mm-hmm.
17: And we were driving down the road in the town of Tonawanda.
18: Yeah.
17: Which means the town of Swiftwater, which is where I grew up, actually. Kenmore, town of Tonawanda. Kenmore's a little village inside the town of Tonawanda, which is the town of Swiftwater, right along the Niagara River.
18: Yeah.
17: Upriver from Niagara Falls.
18: Yeah.
17: But we're driving down the road listening to Kansas Song for America.
18: Oh, wow.
17: As we drive by the Blue Jet on Brighton and Colvin.
18: Yeah.
17: So anybody listening in Buffalo's going, I know exactly what you're talking about.
18: Was that a bar? What was that? What was the Blue Jet?
17: The Blue Jet was a blue jet. It was a Navy jet.
18: Oh.
17: That was sitting there like as a, you know, as a...
18: As a prop for a business or something?
17: No. It was a part of a park.
18: I don't know
17: what kind of a jet it was. It was a Navy jet, though.
18: Okay.
17: It was in honor of the Navy, you know, military.
18: Now, did
17: forces.
18: They put that there for the bicentennial, or was it always there?
17: No, it was always there. Used to be able to climb into the engines. Partly, and then they had a bar. That's how old I am. Most people don't remember it. Now they've got that all covered up, but I think it's still there. Oh. I went by there about 8 months ago.
18: Okay.
17: So. Right. Every time I go by there, I think about that. So I remember, but I didn't think of what I would be doing 50 years later for the next.
18: I was 10 years old for the bicentennial, living on Laughlin Air Force Base, given my dad's position as chief of police. You know, you kind of have to mind your P's and Q's because I didn't worry about getting arrested at 10 years old. But if any of the other SPs told my dad, you know, hey, he was out there near the back gate on that road. You don't let him go on his bike. You know, I'd get in trouble later when Dad got home. But no, I remember just everything on the base being decorated for the bicentennial. And I don't remember Independence Day specifically. We mostly would go, I mean, on base. They had a short fireworks display near the flight line. There was a big field there. And so that's where they would put on the fireworks display. I didn't think about years later either. My son was born on the 4th of July, 88.
17: Oh.
18: And I remember looking out the hospital window. They brought him in. I fed him. I changed him. And then went to the window, and it was facing north, and there was an Air Force base north of that hospital. In fact, it's where my parents live now, just across from that Air Force base, and they were setting off their fireworks. So that was kind of cool. That was a cool moment.
17: 88.
18: So I didn't think, you know, the bicentennial was just kind of, but it was ever present on the Air Force base. So I don't know if it's a fair comparison. We moved off base, I think the end of the following year. And, you know, but you were always aware of, you know, the bicentennial. There was everything.
17: The run up to the bicentennial was huge.
18: Mm, yeah.
17: And again, you can romance things in your head, but I believe it was, even though we talked about the article that was written yesterday saying, hey, in the centennial and even the bicentennial, we were in a pretty big split nation.
18: Ooh, yeah.
17: Sure. You know, I think social media probably amplifies. You know what I was thinking the other day when I looked at, you know, social media, because people argue over anything now. It reminds me of going up to my grandmother's house and all the brothers sitting at my grandmother's table you know, all my father and my uncles, my aunts really didn't participate in it, and they'd argue over anything.
18: Yeah.
17: And I think all you're seeing on social, because you sit there and you say, you know, I'll go on social media and the arguments that start happening, and I'm like, wow, we live in a simpleton society. And I go, actually not, because when you think about it, families used to do that all together. It's just social media has replaced that, where people can say whatever they want. But we have a nation that is extremely obsessed about things that don't matter at all.
18: Yeah.
17: If you look at social media.
18: Well, you'll see something like, you know, we'll watch something where someone has a recipe for something. Hey, here's an easy recipe for something. Then all of a sudden, I say to myself, okay, I got to venture over to the comments.
17: Yes.
18: Well, you really shouldn't use that kind of rice. You really shouldn't. You should have done this. You should have done that. And I'm thinking to myself, well, why don't you do that in your kitchen? You know what I mean? You're taking it too seriously.
17: I just love, I've noticed it on the Seinfeld pages on Facebook, where somebody naturally draws something that happens in politics and puts it on, and then everybody goes nuts. No politics, no politics. I go, but Seinfeld was political at points.
18: Yeah. Oh, yeah.
17: You know, they were political at points. You know, not that there's anything wrong with that.
18: That's right. Probably the biggest thing that came out, one of the biggest catchphrases that really stuck for generations beyond Seinfeld, beyond the show, was not that there's anything wrong with that.
17: But I find it just, social media is fascinating and entertaining for the things that people, I mean, and they get furious at each other over things that don't matter at all. I mean, things that are just the dumbest things, and people are furious and, basically cursing. And it's like, wow. And I guess it gets back to my point that, you know, we have, you know, there's serious challenges that society always faces. It's not new. The challenges that we have today, to me, are not as great as past challenges that we've had.
18: Yeah.
17: When you look at a World War II, when you look at the Civil War, when you look at how, the racist society that we were, and the evolution into a society where only racism is used, really, and race baiting to try to get a political advantage. But most people, it's invisible to their lives.
18: Yeah.
17: Most people, you know, now, I believe, as I've said before, racism isn't the biggest problem at all. It's it's envy, it's jealousy, it's the victim mentality, and it's selfishness, and it's greed. And it's not greed from companies who are attempting to make a legitimate product. It's greed from people that believe, that comes from the left, that what you have should be mine, because if you have what I don't have, you must have somehow been immoral in order to get that money, so you owe it to me.
18: Yes. I mean, that's socialism. Everybody should be equally poor. The government gives you only what you need. And then communism takes control of the means of production. So,
17: well, I mean, socialism takes the means of production. Communism is where, but there's still some private property in socialism. Communism eliminates all private property.
18: Right.
17: But they both want to control the means of production.
18: Yeah, and that's what I'm getting to. And that's the whole thing, is you get nothing. You get no opportunity. None. There is no freedom. But if you look at a generation that cares nothing about ownership of anything, and I don't know how much of it is generational, actually, because I'd love to see the demos on that. Well, I don't want to own anything, because I don't want the responsibility. I don't want to own a car. I don't want to own real estate.
17: Well, they want the money and the advantages that money can bring, because they want your money.
18: Oh, well,
17: they want to own the money. They want to own the money that you have.
18: You mean socialists?
17: They may not want the responsibility of buying, of actually buying things and have the responsibility of taking care of it.
18: I'm saying is that creates the opportunity to say, well, you don't have to own anything, and think of this idea where nobody owns, you don't really have a landlord. Well, you would. It would be the government.
17: which is the number one thing as we talk about this week, was the week that socialism slash communism slash Nazism has really taken hold in the Democratic Party. The evidence is there as the leadership of the Democratic Party has crumbled and said, oh, no, this is all part of the big tent. And it's more important that we win. We don't care how we win. We don't care if we're racist. We don't care if we're communist. We don't care if we're misogynist in the radical transgender movement. We don't care about if we're sexist. We don't care if we're cold-hearted when it comes to sanctuary cities. And we basically tell the American citizen, we don't give a damn about you. We care more about the illegal immigrant criminal. And but the one thing that isn't talked about is the left that for years, and they're still talking about it now, the corporations are too big and we can't have a monopoly. Yet they want a monopoly to control everything. They want the biggest monopoly that you could possibly imagine, a socialist communist government, to control the means of production, to control to control property, to take away your choices. You think that monopolies are in corporations? You think Elon Musk? He's an oligarch. We need to get out of this plutocracy. Elon Musk controls the country. The hell he does. If you think that's control of the country, you're completely clueless as to what socialism slash communism is.
18: Well, and, you know, this idea, AOC floating the idea that Apple, you need to break up Apple as a company because they're going to have an increase for the cost of the iPhone. You know, they're too big and the company is getting too big and they believe that they should go unchecked. Well, in capitalism, there is a check. You start charging too much for your iPhone, fewer people quit buying the iPhone or buy an older iPhone or buy a cheaper phone from somewhere else.
17: Part of the problem is the Republican Party, when we've talked about Trump, talking about having equity in corporate companies. And, well, it's a great thing, a partnership between government. Shut up.
18: Well, OpenAI CEO came out and said, yeah, we would consider 5% government ownership.
17: No. Stop. And when Trump does that, you make it easier for socialist communists on the other side to say, well, look at what your guy's doing. He claims to be a conservative. And he wants equity. He wants government equity in different corporations.
18: Yep.
17: No.
18: The housing bill that he almost signed and probably eventually will sign. They'll get around to it at some point. But that what that does is it kicks the door open to government ownership of property and less ownership by the private sector, the individual, which means property rights start to disappear.
17: You know, you look at the amount of subsidies put for the electric vehicle, for solar and wind and everything else, and now you've got, you know, I saw Mamdani put out, put your air conditioner to 78. The grid can't handle any of this. We live in the United States of America, and because of government wanting to control the means of production through subsidies and your taxpayer dollars, have made it where this is self-inflicted. The United States should have no problem with energy.
18: None.
17: Zero. And the reason isn't bad corporations, it's the monopoly of the government.
18: Yep. Creating all the rules, the regulations, and all the incentives, handing out taxpayer dollars left and right.
17: And that's where the idiocy of the public, they rely on. They say, you're an idiot, because we can sell you any damn thing, and you, my father told me, when I was 14 years old, you're going to find out in life that people want to be BS'd. By the way, I get that back from so many people in our audience going, oh, my gosh. Wow, your father really predicted the future. He goes, and my dad told me, and I was an idealistic 14-year-old. No, Dad, people want the truth. And the interesting thing is, as a 14-year-old, I was probably a pathological liar.
18: Well, Joey Pants in The Matrix. He's sitting there with the two Matrix guys going, Yeah, I know I'm not really eating a steak, but ignorance is bliss.
17: Yeah. I mean, and if there's ever, you want a week where you can sit there and look and go, wow, do the American people, does a significant portion of the American public ever want to be BS'd? It's the left trying to sell you socialism, communism, Nazism, fascism, racism, misogyny, sexism of the radical transgender movement. Their identity politics is where I talk about the racism.
18: Yeah.
17: And they're, well, basically, it's just a Big Ten thing, and we're all willing to work together. And socialism is just having a fire station or having roads.
18: Right.
17: Well, you're a sucker if you buy into that.
18: It's the same attempt when Obama said to the small businesses, you didn't build that because the government built the roads and bridges to it. Well, without profit, you would have no money, none whatsoever. Yeah.
17: Nothing exists if companies aren't making legitimate products.
18: That's right. You can't fund the government. Right. You can't fund nonprofits. If there aren't legitimate profits, you can fund nothing. And they've been trying to sell this for years. Same old idea. But now they believe they're on a roll.
17: Yeah.
18: And if they win in November, that's going to be a huge problem and a threshold that we've crossed that we may never be able to get back from.
17: And they depend on the stupidity and ignorance of a significant portion of the American public mm-hmm. who wants to be BS'd.
18: Yep.
17: We are Red Eye Radio.
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24: 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And the United Way of Central New Mexico is stepping up to connect you with the resources to help. 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
17: We are Red Eye Radio. He's Eric Carly, and I'm Gary McNamara. You know, by the way, we do go through these highs and lows of socialism versus capitalism. This must be the late 90s, I think, Milton Friedman, because he looks a lot older here. Mm. Here's what he had to say about 50 years previous, which would have been the 1930s. Mm.
28: It's hard now to realize, looking back some more than 50 years, how different the situation was in the world than it is now. Everywhere in the world, all of the emphasis was on central planning, on collectivism. Those few of us who believed in freedom and free markets, in minimum government, were regarded as nuts over on an extreme fringe of the intellectual scene.
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16: We talk a lot here about ultra-processed foods and the many ways in which they can negatively impact your health. They've been linked to weight gain, obesity, type 2 diabetes, cardiovascular disease, even cancer. And now a new study out of UCSF found that high ultra-processed food intake was associated with something called intramuscular fat, which is exactly what it sounds like. That's fat inside your muscles, which can cause them to become weaker. Now, in this particular study, the researchers noticed more wear and tear and pain in people's knees because of weakened thigh muscles. Cutting back on ultra-processed foods isn't easy. The CDC estimates at least half the calories in our diet come from ultra-processed foods. But if you're looking to eat cleaner, cutting out sugar-sweetened beverages, that may be the best number one thing you can do to try and get started. I'm Dr. Sanjay Gupta, helping you live a better life.
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0: And I'm Gary McNamara along with Eric Harley. 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
0: You know, when we talk about socialism versus communism, it's one of the reasons that I played Milton Friedman. And it had to be maybe the late 90s, maybe early 2000s when he, because he looked old, definitely older in that, where he just said, you know, 50 years previous, which would have been probably, you know, half century before, it would have been closer to the 1940s, 1930s, especially 1930s, when socialism was pretty big in this country.
35: Yeah.
0: You know, they had some Nazi rallies that blew away anything we've ever seen today. But when you go back and look at the history, I mean, you go back to the earliest part of the 20th century and the anarchists that existed, you know, for example, the anarchist movement. So we've had a ton of different things, you know, and then we can talk about the Civil War. We can talk about racism and everything and how we got to the point of where we are now, which is actually the average life that a person lives is relatively free and prosperous. And but when you talk about socialism, the thing that really boggles my mind is when you break it down, and unless these idiots believe that socialism is, oh, socialism is a fire station, socialism is the roads that we build, that's not socialism. Free markets and capitalism does not say you don't have a government. It doesn't say it at all. But I want to just get back, because this is where, you, number one, you've got to explain to people about the benefits of free markets and capitalism. And you've got to make it simple. I have another audio cut from Milton Friedman that I wanted to play here, because he talks about the fact that people just can't believe that a system, and remember, this goes back 40, 50 years, this one, because he's younger here. They just can't believe that, you know, a system of people pursuing their own self-interest can actually promote an economy and the well-being of a country at the same time. They just believe that the government is there to stop anything bad that happens. The government needs to come in and fix it. Because the belief would be that people are inherently bad if they're involved in capitalism. Now, as we know, in free markets and capitalism, the reason, you know, we talk about free markets, capitalism within a democracy is because that's why business law exists. That's why tort law exists. That's why contract law exists. It all exists and is a part of capitalism, contracts that are enforced by the government. So free markets doesn't mean that contracts aren't enforced.
35: Right.
0: Free markets doesn't mean that there isn't regulation so you don't interfere on somebody else's business or somebody else's life.
35: Right.
0: There are rules and regulations in free markets and capitalism. But I just want to play this audio cut because I thought it was really interesting. Here we go.
2: Because the story they tell is a very simple story, easy to sell. If there's something bad, it must be an evil person who's done it. If you want something done, you've got to do it. You've got to have government step in and do it. The story Hayek and I want to tell is a much more sophisticated and complicated story. That somehow or other there exists this subtle system in which, without any individual trying to control it, there is a system under which people, in seeking to promote their own interests, will also promote the well-being of the country. Adam Smith's invisible hand. Now, that's a very sophisticated story. It's hard to understand how you can get a complex, interrelated system without anybody controlling it.
0: It's a great point.
3: Yeah.
0: When you look at, you know, how it all works. But as we have said before, when you look at, I think one of the interesting things is just look at, for example, the Social Security system that we have here. Mm-hmm. And look at the vast majority of people who have 401ks and mutual funds.
3: Mm-hmm.
0: And what they have built and what more they could have built if they were able to take that money and put it into a 401k, put it into the free market instead of trusting the government with your money, which is a monopoly and can make their own rules as they go along. And look with the Social Security system, we all know what's going to happen in a few years. But if you look at your 401k, by the way, the president said yesterday that the 401ks are up 85%. I don't know what 401ks he's talking about.
3: No, but if he could point the direction, then maybe I could get our employer to give us that 401k.
0: Yeah, we would like to. But no, I look at, you know anyone that's put their, you know, money into just a medium risk 401k,
3: mm-hmm,
0: with your company, and you put money in every single week from the time that you're young, the performance outdoes government. I don't know what the percentage would be, in a mind-boggling amount.
3: Yeah.
0: Absolutely mind-boggling.
3: Right.
0: And why? Not the government. Well, the government guy came up with Social Security. Well, but if you took your own responsibility to do it, when you think about it, government got involved. Government gets involved in a ton of different things. And their argument is people won't do the right thing, so government has to take care of you.
3: Right.
0: That you're a child. You can't handle your own responsibilities. You don't want to handle your own responsibilities. But this gets back to what you said, because I realized there was a flaw in my argument when I said, well, no, Eric, people may want to buy things, but they definitely want money. Well, they don't necessarily want the responsibility of having that money and having to make the decisions of what to do with it every day.
3: They're not making that money. They're not going out, and the same people don't care that, you know, they have an opportunity to, you know, some people, again, nothing applies to all. Some people will go out and they say, all right, you and I have both met people from other countries recently that have said, no, I work multiple jobs. I work all the time because I have an opportunity to earn all the time.
0: Right.
3: And the one driver that told me that, you know, just said, I haven't stopped since I got here. And he came here from Cuba. He said, I haven't stopped. He goes, I won't stop. He said, look at everything you can do. And you look at all of what we have available to us, yet we still have, in fact, we have a growing number of people that really don't care. I mean, the surfer dude.
0: Remember him?
3: Makes, you know, they make him look like a Milton Friedman capitalist based on, you know, where they are. But it is that similar mindset. I don't need to own anything. I don't need all of that money. That's how people are easily sold on socialism, because then they say, well, and if the government's going to write me a check, then why not?
0: Well, I just want to make sure when I was talking about the responsibility of money, mm-hmm, for example, there's a comfort zone for a lot of people that, oh, the government takes care of the Social Security for me. Mm-hmm. Oh, the government takes some money out for me. I don't have to worry about, you know, paying my taxes each and every day. I got to worry about that once a year.
3: Mm-hmm.
0: Government takes care of the government. there's a comfort zone in not having that responsibility. You and I look at it as we talk about the 250th, a birthday of the United States. We look at it and say, we love the United States, not because we don't love the United States because something is guaranteed to us. You know, some kind of material is guaranteed by the government. That's not why we love the United States. We love it because of freedom and opportunity. I've always looked at those. What's the happiness quotient? The happiness quotient are people that get all these great social benefits and everything is free. When we look, for example, at Sweden and other Scandinavian countries that did that and realize they're moving in the different direction because they were taxing the daylights out of their middle class in order to support all these great things that they were talking about. But right. Happiness to me is not being taken care of. If that's your definition of happiness, well, then I disagree with that definition.
3: Right.
0: Because happiness to me is simply opportunity. It's freedom and then opportunity. It's knowing that you can earn something yourself. That's how we view it. I believe the people that look at socialism, they could give a damn about opportunity.
3: No, they don't.
0: They don't want it to be easy. They want it to be easy, and therefore the government can make it easy, you know, whatever. When think about this, and I go back, I'll probably always go back to my dad's lessons. But when my dad told me, and I think it's some of the best advice out there, again, when I was 14 years of age, a lot happened to me at 14. My father decided, all right, we're going to have to straighten you out, kid.
3: Mm-hmm.
0: But when my father told me, you need to be good, he goes, you got to realize it's a different place we're heading into. You know, it goes, really, post-World War II? It wasn't post-World War II, but post-World War II, there were a ton of jobs that came in. We had the economy boom, you know, the baby boomer after the 50s. But this was the late 60s. And he was saying,

0: government take care of you. It's not going to be a good life for you. It's not going to be a productive life. It's not going to be a happy life.
1: No. No, my wife and I never could. We never, in fact, relied on just our day job. We knew we were going to have to do more. And we started there, and that's where we are today. Still have that mindset.
0: But it was
1: entrepreneurs.
0: But we wanted to do it.
1: Mm-hmm.
0: It wasn't like, oh, we've got to do this. It was like, no, I got to do this. I got to.
1: No.
0: It wasn't like a negative. Oh, life is so tough because I've got to work two or three jobs. It's like, no, I can have another opportunity to work here. I can do this. I can do that. Wow, this is great.
1: There's tremendous opportunity.
0: Yeah.
1: It really is unlimited if you apply yourself.
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17: He's Eric Carly, and I'm Gary McNamara. You know, I go back to what Milton Friedman told Phil Donahue at one time. He said, you're under the assumption that political greed is more moral than economic greed.
18: Right.
17: He goes, that's the big fallacy.
18: Well, it's the same people that are screaming no kings are calling for socialism and communism, which would be a dictatorship. And they call Trump a dictator.
17: I know. None of it makes, that's the thing, as we've said, none of it makes sense. There is no, say what you want if you disagree with us. There is a consistency to our opinions and our discussions.
18: Yeah.
17: You can connect the dots. You can't connect the dots with the left anymore.
18: No.
17: They're all over the place.
18: You have to look at what they're accusing the other side of and then realize very quickly, that's actually how they think.
17: Well, but that's correct. That's the thing that, what they accuse the other side of is what they are. We have pointed that out so many times.
18: Yep.
17: They're projecting the things that they believe on the other side.
18: Yeah.
17: And the thing is, though, they've been successful in doing it.
18: They're still winning elections.
17: Yeah. Yep.

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6: From ABC News, I'm Sherry Preston. What does it feel like in much of the country these days?
7: Ridiculous. When I got in the car, it felt like I almost burned myself. Like, it was bad.
6: Asa Watson in Washington, D.C., that city preparing to host big crowds ahead of America's 250th birthday this weekend amid one of the worst heat waves in years. Cooling centers have been set up, and people are being encouraged to take it easy in the triple-digit temperatures all up and down the East Coast. Mark Savener delivers dry ice in Cambridge, Massachusetts, and may be the only one of us welcoming it.
8: As soon as I watched the weather, I was so excited. I love the heat. The heat has made this business an Iceman's dream. It's 4th of July. We got a heat wave coming. What could an Iceman ask for?
6: Ukraine's capital once more shaken by huge blasts overnight. That's the sound of people cleaning up in the aftermath. At least 17 civilians were killed and nearly 100 injured as Russia launched a new wave of missile and drone attacks on Kyiv. A week after back-to-back earthquakes in Venezuela, survivors are still being pulled from the rubble. A 12-year-old rescued after 5 days, his cousin calling it a miracle.
9: There's all this bittersweet feeling of happiness because he's alive, but also knowing there's people still there calling out for help.
6: The U.S. men's national soccer team is headed for the round of 16 after winning their first knockout stage match since 2002.
10: The Americans entering the match heavily favored over Bosnia, but not scoring until the 45th minute. Florian Balogun finally putting the U.S. on the board.
11: To deflection, Balogun scores!
10: But in the second half, a controversial moment, Balogun is called for a foul after bringing down a Bosnian player. The referee reviewing the moment by video replay, then issuing him a red card, ejecting him from the game.
6: ABC's Sophie Flay, that red card means Balogun will have to sit out the next match against Belgium as well. You're listening to ABC News.
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6: Criminal charges filed against the man driving a Tesla that slammed into a house nearly 2 weeks ago in Texas.
13: The force of the crash was horrific and captured by a doorbell camera. 76-year-old Martha Avila was killed when a Tesla Model 3 came through the wall. Michael Butler said his car was in autopilot at the time, but Tesla has refuted that claim based on data from the car. Now the 44-year-old Butler has been charged with manslaughter and ordered to undergo a mental health evaluation. Jim Ryan, ABC News in Dallas-Fort Worth.
6: Iran's Joint Military Command warning oil tankers moving through the Strait of Hormuz to use its approved routes or face what it says will be a forceful response. A Russian couple now facing criminal charges after their marriage proposal in New York involved scaling the Empire State Building, prompting a huge law enforcement response and raising a lot of questions in the city.
14: Important questions are being raised. How did they pull off this stunning security breach at a time when law enforcement in New York is on heightened alert for the July 4th holiday? The couple somehow gained access to a door leading up to the spire, which is typically locked. This tourist says she saw them.
15: Along come these two people, and they opened the mesh door and just went upside. So I assumed that they worked there.
6: That's ABC's Hannah Batah. The Vatican officially excommunicating a group of breakaway ultra-conservative Catholics who ordained four of their own bishops this week. I'm Sherry Preston, ABC News.
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17: This is America in the Morning from Westwood One. I'm John Trout. It's Thursday, July 2nd, 2026. Here's what's coming up on America in the Morning.
18: Records released by the government show President Trump's personal wealth grew substantially in his first year back in the White House. I'm John Stolness in Washington.
19: The Federal Reserve's new chief appears to be dimming President Trump's hopes for interest rate cuts. Sagar Meghani, Washington.
17: A Kelsey Swift wedding at Madison Square Garden. NYPD Police Commissioner Jessica Tisch.
20: We will make sure that we have the appropriate resources.
21: Stocks were down to start this new month of July and the third quarter. I'm Jessica Ettinger.
22: The Justice Department and 17 states reached settlement agreements with three major egg producers this week. I'm Lisa Dwyer.
17: All ahead on America in the Morning. It's 7 after. A new report shows President Trump's personal wealth grew substantially the first year of his second term in the White House. John Stolness has more from Washington.
18: The report showed the president personally made more than $2 billion last year, with about half of that coming from cryptocurrency investments. The data shows President Trump took in more than $600 million in royalties from meme coins sold by a company he and his two oldest sons, Donald Trump Jr. and Eric Trump, established just before he won the 2024 election. Called World Liberty Financial, the company was a joint venture with Steve Witkoff, who is currently serving as foreign envoy to the president. In addition, just a couple days before his second inauguration, a firm with ties to the United Arab Emirates paid $500 million for a 49% stake in that company. All told, the president reported more than $1.2 billion of income just from the meme coins and World Liberty Financial. Speaking to reporters at Andrews Air Force Base, the president declared he's had no role in shaping his personal wealth since taking office.
23: I don't get involved in my personal. We have funds that run my money.
24: But you are benefiting.
23: Well, I've made a lot of money before I became president, and they invest my money, and I don't talk to them. I don't even speak to them. So I have many people, I don't know what they call it, closed accounts or something. You put your money in, and that's it. I don't talk to them. They're big institutions. And they run it. But yeah, I've had a great career. In business, I've had a great career.
18: However, critics argue Trump is using the office of the presidency to enrich himself, his family, and close friends. Richard Painter is a former White House ethics lawyer who told CNN he's never seen anything like this from a sitting president.
25: We've never seen this much money made by a U.S. president. We've never seen substantial conflicts of interest for any U.S. president since the Civil War, financial conflicts of interest. Every other president has voluntarily divested themselves of conflicts of interest with the presidency, except for Donald Trump.
18: The 927-page report shows the president earned hundreds of millions of dollars from his properties, including Mar-a-Lago and his golf resort in Doral, Florida. He also holds stocks in some of the world's largest companies, including NVIDIA, which he allowed to sell powerful microchips to China last year. He also reported 11 gifts, 10 of them tickets to sporting events, such as Super Bowl 59 and the Daytona 500. I'm John Stolness in Washington.
17: The Federal Reserve's new chairman signals a focus on lowering inflation despite President Trump's push for lower interest rates. Sagar Meghani reports.
26: The Federal Reserve's new chief appears to be dimming President Trump's hopes for interest rate cuts. Inflation hit 4.2% in May, the highest in 3 years. The Fed typically uses rate hikes to fight rising costs. At a conference in Portugal, Warsh made clear the Fed will work to get inflation down to its 2% goal.
27: We're going to deliver price stability in the U.S.
26: Asked if that's no matter what the president wants, Warsh noted the Fed's been independent for a very long time.
27: And you're going to see no changes on that.
26: The remarks suggest Warsh has shifted his views since replacing Jerome Powell as chair 5 weeks ago. He had called for lower interest rates last year while essentially campaigning for the job. Sagar Meghani, Washington.
17: 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It's 12 after. When we return on America in the Morning, this weekend, let freedom ring, or at least wedding bells, for this A-list couple after these messages.
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17: Welcome back. This is America in the Morning. A triple threat today of severe weather. Here's AccuWeather.com meteorologist LaTroy Thornton.
28: Three separate severe weather risk zones are expected to develop today, with AccuWeather severe weather experts generally expecting a similar sort of risk for gusty storms for both an area from northern parts of New York, Vermont, and New Hampshire through much of Maine, and a zone farther to the south from southern Kentucky and western North Carolina into much of Tennessee and the northeastern corner of Mississippi. Thunderstorms look to turn out more intense for areas from far eastern Montana through much of the Dakotas and northeastern Nebraska, and eastward across all but northern Minnesota and Wisconsin, even reaching a portion of western lower Michigan, where storms may bring stronger wind as well as the risk for hail and tornadoes. These are not the only areas facing the risk for wet weather, though, with much of the rest of Montana and generally eastern portions of Idaho also in line for an afternoon thundershower. There can still be a spotty afternoon thunderstorm for those parts of northern Minnesota and Michigan outside of the severe risk, as well as for areas from central Illinois southward through much of the Texas Gulf Coast and much of the south in general, as well as from southern Maine toward the Boston area. The risk for an afternoon thunderstorm looks to be higher toward the Florida Peninsula, with some showers not out of the question along the Washington coast either. However, dry conditions continue to promote a dangerous wildfire risk that will be centered around Utah, but also expanding eastward into more of the Four Corners region, with a very high wildfire risk extending as far to the east as south-central Colorado and northwestern New Mexico, while also including much of northern Arizona for today. In Pittsburgh, expect hazy sunshine and some record heat today, the high 99. For Miles City, Montana, look for clouds and sun with an afternoon thunderstorm, high 90. That's the nation's weather. I'm AccuWeather.com meteorologist LaTroy Thornton.
17: 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I'm John Trout. The woman who won a civil lawsuit against President Trump says it's time for him to pay. Correspondent Donna Warder reports.
29: Lawyers for Advice columnist E. Jean Carroll have filed papers in a Manhattan court asking a judge to require that President Donald Trump pay the $5 million verdict decided by a jury in 2023. The jury concluded that Trump sexually abused Carroll in 1996 in the dressing room of a Manhattan luxury department store and then defamed her after she spoke about the attack in 2019. The Supreme Court on Monday refused to hear Trump's request for an appeal of the jury verdict. Trump posted on social media Monday that he would keep fighting. The $5 million the jury awarded has now grown to nearly $5.8 million with interest. I'm Donna Warder.
17: The spotlight is back on Taylor Swift and Travis Kelce as rumors abound that they'll tie the knot this weekend at Madison Square Garden. We asked correspondent Ed Donahue if he had more on the story. He said, I do.
30: It's what Swifties have been waiting to hear.
10: law enforcement source tells the AP Taylor Swift and Travis Kelce will celebrate their wedding at Madison Square Garden Friday night. A smaller rehearsal dinner is planned for the night before. Nothing has been publicly confirmed by the couple. NYPD Commissioner Jessica Tisch mentioned this.
11: I would be remiss not to mention an event that we are tracking at Madison Square Garden on Friday night. The NYPD will, of course, have a detail in place, but I am not going to go into more specifics on that at this time.
10: New York Mayor Zohran Mamdani also confirmed a permit was filed for a large event, adding there isn't anything to share beyond that. I'm Ed Donahue.
12: In other news, Ukrainian authorities say Russian missiles and drones kill at least 8 and cause damage across Kyiv. Tropical storm Douglas has formed in the Pacific Ocean. In sports, the Boston Celtics are trading Jaylen Brown to the Philadelphia 76ers for Paul George and draft picks. And the U.S. beat Bosnia-Herzegovina 2-0 to advance to round of 16 and keep its World Cup dreams alive. It's 18 after. When we return on America in the Morning, jobs numbers positive where the gigs exist. When America in the Morning returns after these messages.
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16: Wall Street opens this morning after a down day for the major averages to start July and third quarter trading. The Dow hit a record intraday high yesterday before it finished in the red.
19: I mean, first day of a new quarter and half, it seems like the market is trying to do some deferred maintenance on areas that maybe got a little bit overplayed. You talk about it being a momentum unwind. It absolutely is that.
16: That's CNBC's Mike Santoli. The U.S. added a disappointing 98,000 jobs in the private sector in June, according to payroll firm ADP.
20: We did see a little bit of a pop in World Cup hiring and leisure and hospitality, but by June, that had kind of gone away. What I was excited about last month was there did seem to be a broad-based acceleration. This month, the numbers are good, but we're not seeing that kind of star championship play from education and healthcare. It's softer. We're not getting all the broad-based contributions that we saw last month.
16: ADP economist Neela Richardson on CNBC. Now, the Labor Department's big June jobs report is coming out this morning. This includes government hiring. It's coming out today because tomorrow is the observed July 4th holiday. Government offices will be closed tomorrow. We'll get those numbers at 8:30 Eastern this morning. President Trump personally made billions of dollars in his first year in office. The president says outside funds run his money. Here's more from CNBC's Megan Casella in Washington.
4: President Trump pulled in billions of dollars in income during the first year back in the White House. Now, more than $1 billion of that was from crypto-related investments alone. There was also more than $500 million from the sale of tokens released by World Liberty Financial, which President Trump co-founded with his sons, $290 million from Mar-a-Lago, Trump National Doral, Bedminster, $86 million from the settlements of legal disputes with media companies. Those included ABC, CBS News, and Meta. And guys, there was also more than $370,000 listed in gifts. That included 10 tickets to the FIFA Men's World Cup and 10 to the Super Bowl.
16: America's biggest automaker, General Motors, out with disappointing second quarter sales numbers. Here's CNBC's Phil LeBeau.
6: For the second quarter, General Motors sales here in the United States down 4.2%. That's roughly in line with what most analysts were expecting. Average transaction price, just over $52,000. For all the talk about more affordable vehicles, and yes, GM has some lower priced entry points for vehicles, the average transaction price remains over $50,000, one of the industry leaders there.
16: On today's watch list, we told you it's a jobs Thursday. The Labor Department's June employment report will be out at 8:30 Eastern. New in theaters, Universal's Minions and Monsters, plus Sony's shark horror movie, Thrash.
12: Millions of student loan borrowers will have more time before major changes take effect. Here's correspondent Haya Panjwani.
7: Federal judges have struck down the Trump administration's overhaul to a public service forgiveness program for student loans. The Tuesday ruling in two separate cases is in favor of advocates who said the program risked becoming a tool for political retribution. A U.S. district judge in Massachusetts vacated the U.S. Education Department's changes, saying they overstepped the agency's power and threatened to violate First Amendment protections for free speech. The ruling came in response to a pair of lawsuits filed by more than 20 states, along with the coalition of nonprofit groups and cities. In Washington, D.C., a district judge issued a similar ruling. Haya Panjwani, Washington.
12: Now, 24 after. When we return on America in the Morning, egg producer settlements. Is it all it's cracked up to be? After these messages.
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12: Welcome back. This is America in the Morning. A murder case in Georgia involves the family of an NFL player. Jennifer King reports.
27: Law enforcement in Atlanta have arrested the brother of Ravens defensive lineman Calais Campbell. Ciara Campbell is charged with murdering his mother after police found Nateel Campbell's body at her Atlanta home Tuesday during a welfare check. In a 911 call released by police, an unidentified man can be heard asking for a welfare check, telling a dispatcher he's trying to get inside his mother's house.
28: My mother, my brother's mentally ill. He's been diagnosed with schizophrenia and some other things. He stays with my mother, and this morning, we were trying to get in a house. We can't get in her house. This morning, he drove in her car, which is very unusual. He doesn't drive at all, but the neighbor caught her on camera. They drove off in her car. And we can't get in her house. I just tried to jump the window and he's in there.
27: The caller says the brother inside had said their mother left, but a neighbor's camera footage shows that she hadn't. The family is requesting privacy while they grieve. I'm Jennifer King.
12: Some of the nation's largest egg producers are settling claims that they work together to drive up prices. Correspondent Lisa Dwyer reports.
29: The Justice Department and 17 states reached settlement agreements with three major egg producers this week to resolve allegations that the companies illegally colluded for years to raise prices, including when the cost of eggs soared to record highs last year. The investigation found that Cal-Maine Foods, Versova, and Hickman's Egg Ranch coordinated on bids submitted to Ernerberry Publications, a company that runs an index key to determining how much grocery stores, restaurants, and others paid for billions of eggs each year. None of the companies admitted wrongdoing, but will collectively pay $3.3 million and donate 53 million eggs. I'm Lisa Dwyer.
12: America in the Morning for Thursday, July 2nd, 2026 is produced by Tom Cusick. I'm John Trout. This is Westwood One.
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1: 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Their names were McKenna, Gambino, and Wang. They came from different lands, and they spoke different tongues, but they all shared the same dream. America. They came for freedom, for opportunity, and traffic and weather together on the sevens. We won't let them down. So tune in McKenna, Gambino, and Wang for traffic and weather updates on the sevens for your commute. 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
2: A better life with Dr. Sanjay Gupta.
3: When you need your body to perform, but some of your muscles are having trouble, other muscles can sometimes help compensate. This is a great thing short term, but long term it can lead to serious and even chronic aches and pains. So if you've got nagging stiffness or irritation somewhere, don't push through it. Try to figure out why it's happening and how you can correct it. Strength and conditioning specialist Dana Santa says, performing exercises at a deliberate tempo makes it easier to notice when the wrong muscles are taking over, and also gives the intended muscles a chance to engage before that compensation kicks in. Dana suggests that starting with primary movement patterns such as squatting, hinging, pushing, pulling, rotating, and core can help make compensation easiest to identify and to address. I'm Dr. Sanjay Gupta, helping you live a better life.
12: This is America in the Morning from Westwood One. I'm John Trout. Coming up this half hour,
4: President Trump made billions of dollars last year in new data released by the government. I'm John Stolness in Washington.
6: California will be making food labels less confusing by banning sell-by dates. I'm Marcela Sanchez.
7: Actor and activist Danny Glover has revealed he has Alzheimer's disease. I'm Lisa Dwyer.
11: A project to stand the test of time.
14: This project is truly unique.
11: A look at the time capsule to celebrate America. I'm Joan Jones.
12: Back after these messages.

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4: America in the Morning continues. A good portion of the nation again today set to break daytime high temperature records. Here's AccuWeather.com meteorologist LaTroy Thornton.
5: Today definitely does mean another day of intense, uncomfortable, and yes, dangerous heat for a large portion of the country, including most places to the east of the plains. In fact, for some places toward the coast from the mid-Atlantic into the northeast, today is poised to be the hottest day so far this year, with temperatures in cities like Philadelphia and New York approaching or even exceeding the century mark. This persistent heat will continue to increase the risk for heat-related illnesses as it wears on today, with air conditioning in high demand continuing to potentially result in the chance for power outages. The widespread heat and humidity will help to take AccuWeather real field temperatures to between 100 and 110 degrees later today, for some from Michigan southward into Arkansas, eastward through the Carolinas, and northward into just about all of New England. In terms of precipitation, no fewer than 3 separate zones face the risk for severe weather today. East to west, an area from northern New York, Vermont, and New Hampshire through all but southern parts of Maine faces the risk for thunderstorms through this evening that may bring damaging wind gusts of at least 55 to 65 miles per hour. Farther to the south and west, a zone from northeastern Mississippi through far northwestern South Carolina and northward from there into southern Kentucky has a similar risk for gusty storms, with perhaps more intense storms largely confined to the Dakotas and areas as far to the east as west central lower Michigan, also including much of Iowa and the northern suburbs of Chicago. In this area, storms may also bring strong winds, but may also produce hail and tornadoes. Spotty thunderstorms will tend to favor the afternoon for Idaho and Montana, as well as areas from southeast Texas through the Florida Panhandle, with a higher chance for a couple of storms across the Florida Peninsula as the wildfire risk remains high in the southwest. I'm AccuWeather.com meteorologist LaTroy Thornton.
4: 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It's 23 till. President Trump's first year back in the White House was a lucrative one. John Stolness has more from Washington.
6: The report showed the president personally made more than $2 billion last year. About half of that came from cryptocurrency investments, including more than $600 million in royalties from meme coins sold by a company he and his 2 oldest sons created called Liberty Financial. It's a joint venture he started with Steve Witkoff, who is also serving as foreign envoy to the president. All told, President Trump reported more than $1.2 billion of income just from meme coins and World Liberty Financial. Speaking to reporters at Andrews Air Force Base, the president denied any wrongdoing and claimed he has no say in what investments are being made on his behalf.
7: I don't get involved in my personal. We have funds that run my money.
8: But you are benefiting.
7: Well, I've made a lot of money before I became president, and they invest my money, and I don't talk to them. I don't even speak to them.
6: However, critics argue Trump is using the office of the presidency to make himself wealthier, as well as his family and close friends. Former Trump White House lawyer Ty Cobb tells CNN, this is the greatest onslaught of corruption in the history of mankind.
9: With regard to the crypto, obviously that's, you know, it's a slimy industry. You know, certainly the way he's going around it, where he creates policies that can only enrich himself and his family, is something that I think the average American should be staggered by.
6: The report shows the president also earned hundreds of millions of dollars from his properties, including Mar-a-Lago and his golf resort in Doral, Florida. He also holds stock in some of the world's largest companies, and he reported 11 gifts received last year, 10 of them tickets to sporting events such as Super Bowl 59 and the Daytona 500. I'm John Stolness in Washington.
4: The Trump administration is looking at new ways to restrict birthright citizenship. More from correspondent Rich Johnson.
10: The Supreme Court's ruling that the 14th Amendment means exactly what it says, that anyone born in the U.S. is automatically a citizen of the U.S., is prompting the Justice Department to hunt for workarounds.
11: Everybody should agree that it's a violation of our laws if your intent in coming here, if you're pregnant, is to have a child to become a United States citizen.
10: There is no law against a pregnant woman simply traveling to the U.S., but it is illegal to misrepresent a visit, and that's what Acting Attorney General Todd Blanche wants justice to target.
11: Minimize or limit the opportunity of folks coming here to not to visit, not to do what they're saying they're doing on their tourist visa, but just to have a baby that can then be a U.S. citizen.
10: In general, the department appears to be leaning on existing criminal and immigration law and interagency coordination. President Trump's urging Congress to pass a law to end birthright citizenship, something that even the president's most loyal member of Congress, House Speaker Mike Johnson, says is not possible. He says the only way to end a constitutional amendment is through another amendment.
12: You got to have two-thirds of both chambers of Congress and three-fourths of the states to ratify. It's usually at least a many years long process and very complicated.
10: All this comes less than 2 weeks before Blanche faces a Senate confirmation hearing.
13: I've got a positive predisposition towards Blanche.
10: But North Carolina Senator Tom Tillis tells CNN his loyalty is not set in stone.
13: If there's even a whiff of a lack of independence, then that could influence my vote.
10: There's no wavering by most Senate Democrats, including Connecticut's Richard Blumenthal.
14: We demand standards, proof, ethics, and no one should embody it more than the Attorney General of the United States. And unfortunately, nobody has betrayed those standards more than Todd Blanche.
10: The Senate Judiciary Committee's confirmation hearing is set to begin on July 15th. I'm Rich Johnson.
4: Scientists say warming ocean waters are taking a growing toll on wildlife along the West Coast. Correspondent Haya Panjwani reports.
15: Some seabirds off California are starving to death amid a marine heat wave. Scientists say a persistent marine heat wave has shrunk the band of cold, nutrient-rich surface water where krill, anchovies, and sardines thrive near the shore.
16: Warmer water drives fish away. Fish do not like warm water, so they either go deeper or they find cooler water somewhere else.
15: International Bird Rescue CEO J.D. Bergeron.
16: If birds hunt in that area, their fish are just not there.
15: Scientists are afraid that the die-off of birds could worsen with El Nino, the natural warming of parts of the Central Pacific that alters weather worldwide and spikes global temperatures formed in June.
16: We should be concerned. The environment is not the way it normally is. At some point, that's a concern for us too, not just for bird lovers, but for people who love the ocean, nature, coral reefs, etc. These things are concerning.
15: I'm Haya Panjwani.
4: One of the world's busiest shipping lanes is back in the spotlight after a foreign container ship reportedly ran aground in the Strait of Hormuz. Charles de Ledesma reports.
17: The Iranian state TV report appeared aimed at underlining Tehran's claims to control the Strait of Hormuz, which the world has long considered an international waterway. It saw a fifth of all oil and natural gas pass through it in peacetime. Iran has used its ability to choke off the waterway as a key source of leverage since the war began, disrupting global markets for energy and other critical goods. Talks are ongoing in Qatar to end the Iran war, with the U.S. and Iranian negotiators present. I'm Charles Ledesma.
4: It's 17 till. When we return on America in the Morning, a former CIA director sues the Trump administration after these messages.
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4: Welcome back. Now 15 before the hour. This is America in the Morning. I'm John Trout. Former CIA Director John Brennan is asking a federal court to preserve records tied to investigations involving the Trump administration. More on the story from Sagar Magani.
26: A former CIA chief is suing the Trump administration. John Brennan is demanding a court order forcing administration officials to preserve records of investigations he says are targeting him. Brennan says the records would be vital for his defense on vindictive prosecution grounds if the administration indicts him. The suit names President Trump, Acting Attorney General Todd Blanche, and prosecutors in Florida who have been overseeing probes of Brennan and other former government officials. Sagar Magani, Washington.
4: Despite a personal appeal from the Pope, a breakaway traditionalist Catholic group has gone ahead with controversial bishop consecrations in Switzerland. Jamie Keaton reports.
27: Bells tolled through the misty Alpine mountain valley as hundreds of priests walked two by two to the altar under a tent to start the service and then again at the end. An estimated 16,500 faithful who prefer the traditional Latin Mass over modern liturgies attended, sitting in a field through a downpour alongside their children, who were too numerous for organizers to count. The Mass, rich in velvet and gold-trimmed vestments, chanting and incense, was live-streamed on the Society's YouTube channel with simultaneous explanations in several languages. The highly organized religious extravaganza underscored the Society's international reach, despite its schismatic outsider status and appeal to conservative traditionalist Catholics wary of the modern secular world. The consecrations amounted to a crisis for Leo, who has prioritized church unity and healing tensions.
4: There's Jamie Keaton reporting. The state of California is taking aim at food waste with a new law apparently designed to make expiration labels easier to understand. Marcela Sanchez reports.
28: California will be making food labels less confusing by banning sell-by dates, which experts say acts as a guide for retailers on how long to display products on the shelves, but not whether food is still safe to eat, The state's new law goes into effect Wednesday and requires manufacturers to use just two labels, best if used by for peak quality and used by for safety. California is the first state to standardize food labels, with New York following suit. Advocates say the change aims to reduce food waste caused by people throwing away food too early. The state also hopes the new law will reduce the state's climate warming emissions. I'm Marcela Sanchez.
4: America in the Morning continues. A political upset in Colorado as a Democratic socialist has defeated a longtime incumbent in the Democratic primary.

0: It is favored to win in November. I'm Donna Water.
1: The government has reversed course. Banning once a major AI model, it's back online today. The new old tech guy, Chuck Palm, explains.
2: Mainly because they had no fast way of checking who was a foreign national. Anthropic pushed back on how serious the flaw really was, noting that other public AI models could do the same trick. Late yesterday afternoon, Fable 5 came back online with a tightened safety filter, and Anthropic is now working with Amazon, Microsoft, and Google on a shared industry scorecard for grading jailbreak severity. In related news, on the same day, Anthropic made its new Sonnet 5 model the free default for every Claude user. No cost, no install, and reportedly close to its top-tier model performance. On again, off again, a new industry standard safety, and a free upgrade, all in one news cycle. One could wonder if that was part of the conditions of the terms for reinstatement. Follow the new old tech guy on X, at Chuck Palm.
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3: World Cup 2026 on Wednesday. Team USA advanced to the round of 16 with a 2-0 win over Bosnia-Herzegovina in Santa Clara. Fuller and Balogun put the U.S. on top just before halftime, then took a red card before the drinks break in the second half. But even down a man, the U.S. was able to add to its lead. Malik Tillman converting a free kick in the 82nd minute. The U.S. will meet Belgium on Monday in Seattle, where yesterday the Belgians rallied from down 2 goals late to top Senegal 3-2 in added extra time. Youri Tielemans tied it in the 89th minute, then won it on a penalty kick in stoppage time of AET. In Atlanta, England got 2 second-half goals from Harry Kane to trip DR Congo 2-1. 3 more games today, and then 3 more tomorrow to wrap up the round of 32. Baseball, the Cubs pummeled the Padres 23-3. Chicago belted 8 home runs. Yes, the wind was blowing out to center field. 3 of them came off the bat of Dansby Swanson, including a grand slam.
4: To be able to play this game, the opportunity to be able to play this game, God's blessed me with ability and just the blessing to be able to be here, and so just going to keep running with that thing.
3: Michael Conforto launched a pair. Junior Caminero homered for the 6th straight game as the Rays ran their winning streak to 7 with a 4-0 whitewash of the Royals. Guardians ripped the Rangers 9-4 to end a 6-game run for Texas, while the Tigers sent the Yankees to their 7th consecutive loss, 6-2 in 11 innings. NBA free agency is on, but a couple of blockbuster trades have dominated the talk this week. First, the Clippers agreed to send Kawhi Leonard to the Raptors for Brandon Ingram, Grady Dick, and a bag full of draft picks. Then yesterday, the Celtics sent Jaylen Brown to the Sixers for Paul George, 2 number 1s and 2 number 2s. At Wimbledon, straight set wins for men's number 1 and defending champion Sinner, as well as 3-seed Canadian Felix Auger-Aliassime and 7-seed Novak Djokovic. Women's top seed Aryna Sabalenka won her 2nd round match as well, as did Americans number 4 Jessica Pegula and 7-seed Coco Gauff. That's Thursday sports.
1: Thank you, sir. It's 7 till. Coming up on America in the Morning, imagine sending a message to Americans living 250 years from now after these messages.
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2: You're with America in the Morning. It's 5 till. Award-winning actor and activist Danny Glover is sharing a deeply personal health update. The 80-year-old says he's been diagnosed with Alzheimer's disease and is speaking publicly to raise awareness. Lisa Dwyer reports.
3: Actor and activist Danny Glover, best known for starring as an easygoing police officer in the Lethal Weapon movie franchise, has revealed he has Alzheimer's disease. The four-time Emmy Award nominee, who turns 80 on July 22nd, told Today and People magazine that he was diagnosed with a progressive memory-destroying disease 3 years ago. In 2002, reporters asked Glover what's been the biggest dream of his life.
4: I had a dream of being a father with a great daughter, and I achieved it. You know, that's the biggest dream that I've ever had.
3: Alzheimer's affects more than 6 million people in the U.S. and millions more worldwide. I'm Lisa Dwyer.
2: Imagine sending a message to Americans living 250 years from now. That's exactly what's happening as a special time capsule is sealed with keepsakes and memories from today, a snapshot of our time today for generations in the future. Here's Joan Jones with the story.
5: It weighs 1 ton and holds treasures from every state in the nation for the Americans of the future to behold. From challenge coins, a piece of the Wright Brothers airplane, Native American hand-beaded art, a crystal from the New Year's Eve ball drop, and letters from every living president. It even contains artwork from students around the country. The theme? What does America mean to you? Maryland student Anna Wang spoke to the Today Show on NBC about her painting.
6: When I thought of the theme, I thought about how America has freedom, so I painted the Statue of Liberty that represents that.
5: Not everything was given the green light because things that could degrade or rust were forbidden, so Maryland's Old Bay seasoning was rejected. And that Native American hand-beaded art, it was initially submitted on elk hide, but had to be resubmitted on fabric. From a scientific standpoint, how do you keep it all viable for 250 years?
7: The number one killer of time capsules is water. And so every part of this time capsule design has taken water into consideration.
5: That's Mike Barilla at the National Institute of Standards and Technology, which created the capsule. He told NBC that the stainless steel capsule was painstakingly created in layers, with a bubble of air surrounding one layer to keep the water out. Everything inside was at 35% relative humidity, moist enough to ensure that it won't dry out and disintegrate, but dry enough to stand up to moisture problems. When the future Americans open that capsule, they'll have to dig down 10 feet below ground. But what a day that'll be 250 years in the future. Celebrating our nation's 250th anniversary, I'm Joan Jones for America in the Morning.
2: It was John Adams who believed July 2nd would be America's most celebrated holiday. On this day in 1776, the Continental Congress voted in favor of declaring independence from Great Britain, 2 days before adopting the formal declaration. And that's our show for today, Thursday, July 2nd, 2026. America in the Morning is produced by Tom Cusick. I'm John Trout. This is Westwood One.
8: A better life with Dr. Sanjay Gupta.
9: I'm feeling lucky to have my college-age kids home with me for a few weeks this summer. And one of the things I know we're going to be talking about, AI. I've started to use it more often at the hospital to get fresh takes on patient problems that I'm trying to solve. And for my girls, well, I know that they are navigating college now with these new powerful tools. Something, frankly, that you and I couldn't have even imagined when we were in school. But while it may be tempting to outsource your studying and your work to these large language models, I beg you not to. And that's because AI chatbots tend to reproduce what researchers call weird viewpoints. That's an acronym: Western, Educated, Industrialized, Rich, and Democratic. Look, AI isn't going away, and admittedly, it can be a really powerful tool, but you don't want it doing your thinking for you. I'm Dr. Sanjay Gupta, helping you live a better life.
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10: From ABC News, I'm Sherry Preston. Extreme temperatures are settling in for 180 million of us under warnings or advisories today because of the heat. There's an ABC senior meteorologist, Lee Goldberg, has some details.
11: Extreme heat warnings from the Midwest into parts of the Northeast will drop those heat warnings as we go through Friday in parts of the Midwest. But for today, feels like 100 to 115 across much of the East. A high level four extreme heat risk as we go into Friday in the Mid-Atlantic back to the Ohio Valley. This is when the heat peaks into Thursday and Friday.
10: Forecasters say parts of the eastern half of the country are experiencing temperatures on par with the Amazon rainforest this week. A snapshot of the nation's employment picture coming out this morning. The Labor Department getting a head start on the 4th of July weekend by releasing last month's jobs numbers. Here's ABC's Dave Packer.
12: May saw an unexpectedly strong gain of 172,000 jobs. But this morning's number could show a deceleration, with the forecast that U.S. employers added roughly 100,000 to 115,000 non-farm payroll jobs in June. These are numbers analysts say would show a labor market roughly in balance between workers and employers. Employers seem reluctant to hire or fire people right now, and that trend might clear the way for the Fed to possibly increase interest rates later this year. Dave Packer, ABC News.
10: A major attack in Ukraine's capital overnight. Moscow launching missiles and drones toward Kyiv. At least 17 people were killed in the blasts, more than 100 hurt. A rare excommunication by the Vatican. A breakaway traditionalist ultra-conservative sect of Catholics defying Pope Leo by consecrating four bishops without consent on Wednesday. The Pope responding by declaring a schism or intentional rupture in the church and excommunicating them. And at the World Cup, a win for the men's national team as they advance to the round of 16 for the first time in 24 years. You're listening to ABC News.
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10: A warning about something called 70H, a substance that is sometimes sold at convenience stores and vape shops. The DEA wants to classify it as a Schedule 1 drug, like heroin and LSD. Emergency room doctor Stephanie Widmer.
15: 70H ingestion or overdose can look very, very similar to an opioid overdose, like morphine or heroin. It can result in profound sedation and respiratory depression. We've also seen people come in with withdrawal symptoms that look very similar to opioid withdrawal.
10: A pair of grandparents and parents in Ohio are under arrest for child endangerment after 16 kids were found in one 1,300 square foot home along with the adults.
16: We're talking about these kids being discovered covered in bugs and squatting, is how officials described it yesterday. And they had this distant look in their eyes. We know that overnight after they were taken from the home, one of the children was in the ICU and intubated. Their medical conditions and emotional trauma obviously will be a huge focus going forward.
10: That's ABC's Sasha Pesnik. The home was crowded and cramped with at least 20 people living there. The local sheriff said most livestock is kept in better conditions. It's been called the wedding of the decade, and we're not even supposed to know about it, are we? New York City police are, however, preparing for the Taylor Swift, Travis Kelce, Madison Square Garden party this weekend. The preparation's well underway. Sherry Preston, ABC News.
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2: This is America in the Morning from Westwood One. I'm John Trout. It's Thursday, July 2nd, 2026. Here's what's coming up on America in the Morning.
20: Records released by the government show President Trump's personal wealth grew substantially in his first year back in the White House. I'm John Stolness in Washington.
21: The Federal Reserve's new chief appears to be dimming President Trump's hopes for interest rate cuts. Sagar Meghani, Washington.
2: A Kelce Swift wedding at Madison Square Garden. NYPD Police Commissioner Jessica Tisch.
22: We will make sure that we have the appropriate resources.
23: Stocks were down to start this new month of July and the third quarter. I'm Jessica Ettinger.
24: The Justice Department and 17 states reached settlement agreements with three major egg producers this week. I'm Lisa Dwyer.
2: All ahead on America in the Morning. It's 7 after. A new report shows President Trump's personal wealth grew substantially the first year of his second term in the White House. John Stolness has more from Washington.
20: The report showed the president personally made more than $2 billion last year, with about half of that coming from cryptocurrency investments. The data shows President Trump took in more than $600 million in royalties from meme coins sold by a company he and his two oldest sons, Donald Trump Jr. and Eric Trump, established just before he won the 2024 election. Called World Liberty Financial, the company was a joint venture with Steve Witkoff, who is currently serving as foreign envoy to the president. In addition, just a couple days before his second inauguration, a firm with ties to the United Arab Emirates paid $500 million for a 49% stake in that company. All told, the president reported more than $1.2 billion of income just from the meme coins and World Liberty Financial. Speaking to reporters at Andrews Air Force Base, the president declared he's had no role in shaping his personal wealth since taking office.
25: I don't get involved in my personal. We have funds that run my money.
26: But you are benefiting.
25: Well, I've made a lot of money before I became president, and they invest my money, and I don't talk to them. I don't even speak to them. So I have many people, I don't know what they call it, closed accounts or something. You put your money in, and that's it. I don't talk to them. They're big institutions. And they run it. But yeah, I've had a great career. In business, I've had a great career.
20: However, critics argue Trump is using the office of the presidency to enrich himself, his family, and close friends. Richard Painter is a former White House ethics lawyer who told CNN he's never seen anything like this from a sitting president.
1: We've never seen this much money made by a U.S. president. We've never seen substantial conflicts of interest for any U.S. president since the Civil War, financial conflicts of interest. Every other president has voluntarily divested themselves of conflicts of interest with the presidency, except for Donald Trump.
20: The 927-page report shows the president earned hundreds of millions of dollars from his properties, including Mar-a-Lago and his golf resort in Doral, Florida. He also holds stocks in some of the world's largest companies, including NVIDIA, which he allowed to sell powerful microchips to China last year. He also reported 11 gifts, 10 of them tickets to sporting events, such as Super Bowl 59 and the Daytona 500. I'm John Stolness in Washington.
2: The Federal Reserve's new chairman signals a focus on lowering inflation despite President Trump's push for lower interest rates. Sagar Magani reports.
3: The Federal Reserve's new chief appears to be dimming President Trump's hopes for interest rate cuts. Inflation hit 4.2% in May, the highest in 3 years. The Fed typically uses rate hikes to fight rising costs. At a conference in Portugal, Warsh made clear the Fed will work to get inflation down to its 2% goal.
4: We're going to deliver price stability in the U.S.
3: Asked if that's no matter what the president wants, Warsh noted the Fed's been independent for a very long time.
4: And you're going to see no changes on that.
3: The remarks suggest Warsh has shifted his views since replacing Jerome Powell as chair 5 weeks ago. He had called for lower interest rates last year while essentially campaigning for the job. Sagar Magani, Washington.
2: 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It's 12 after. When we return on America in the Morning, this weekend, let freedom ring, or at least wedding bells, for this A-list couple after these messages.
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2: Meteorologist LaTroy Thornton.
8: Three separate severe weather risk zones are expected to develop today, with AccuWeather severe weather experts generally expecting a similar sort of risk for gusty storms for both an area from northern parts of New York, Vermont, and New Hampshire through much of Maine, and a zone farther to the south from southern Kentucky and western North Carolina into much of Tennessee and the northeastern corner of Mississippi. Thunderstorms look to turn out more intense for areas from far eastern Montana through much of the Dakotas and northeastern Nebraska, and eastward across all but northern Minnesota and Wisconsin, even reaching a portion of western lower Michigan, where storms may bring stronger wind as well as the risk for hail and tornadoes. These are not the only areas facing the risk for wet weather, though, with much of the rest of Montana and generally eastern portions of Idaho also in line for an afternoon thundershower. There can still be a spotty afternoon thunderstorm for those parts of northern Minnesota and Michigan outside of the severe risk, as well as for areas from central Illinois southward through much of the Texas Gulf Coast and much of the south in general, as well as from southern Maine toward the Boston area. The risk for an afternoon thunderstorm looks to be higher toward the Florida Peninsula, with some showers not out of the question along the Washington coast either. However, dry conditions continue to promote a dangerous wildfire risk that will be centered around Utah, but also expanding eastward into more of the Four Corners region, with a very high wildfire risk extending as far to the east as south-central Colorado and northwestern New Mexico, while also including much of northern Arizona for today. In Pittsburgh, expect hazy sunshine and some record heat today, the high 99. For Miles City, Montana, look for clouds and sun with an afternoon thunderstorm, high 90. That's the nation's weather. I'm AccuWeather.com meteorologist LaTroy Thornton.
2: 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I'm John Trout. The woman who won a civil lawsuit against President Trump says it's time for him to pay. Correspondent Donna Warder reports.
9: Lawyers for advice columnist E. Jean Carroll have filed papers in a Manhattan court asking a judge to require that President Donald Trump pay the $5 million verdict decided by a jury in 2023. The jury concluded that Trump sexually abused Carroll in 1996 in the dressing room of a Manhattan luxury department store and then defamed her after she spoke about the attack in 2019. The Supreme Court on Monday refused to hear Trump's request for an appeal of the jury verdict. Trump posted on social media Monday that he would keep fighting. The $5 million the jury awarded has now grown to nearly $5.8 million with interest. I'm Donna Warder.
2: The spotlight is back on Taylor Swift and Travis Kelce as rumors abound that they'll tie the knot this weekend at Madison Square Garden. We asked correspondent Ed Donahue if he had more on the story. He said, I do.
11: It's what Swifties have been waiting to hear. Enforcement source tells the AP Taylor Swift and Travis Kelce will celebrate their wedding at Madison Square Garden Friday night. A smaller rehearsal dinner is planned for the night before. Nothing has been publicly confirmed by the couple. NYPD Commissioner Jessica Tisch mentioned this.
12: I would be remiss not to mention an event that we are tracking at Madison Square Garden on Friday night. The NYPD will, of course, have a detail in place, but I am not going to go into more specifics on that at this time.
11: New York Mayor Zohran Mamdani also confirmed a permit was filed for a large event, adding there isn't anything to share beyond that. I'm Ed Donahue.
2: In other news, Ukrainian authorities say Russian missiles and drones kill at least eight and cause damage across Kyiv. Tropical Storm Douglas has formed in the Pacific Ocean. In sports, the Boston Celtics are trading Jaylen Brown to the Philadelphia 76ers for Paul George and draft picks. And the U.S. beat Bosnia-Herzegovina 2-0 to advance to round of 16 and keep its World Cup dreams alive. It's 18 after. When we return on America in the Morning, jobs numbers positive where the gigs exist. When America in the Morning returns after these messages.
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23: Wall Street opens this morning after a down day for the major averages to start July and third quarter trading. The Dow hit a record intraday high yesterday before it finished in the red.
13: I mean, first day of a new quarter and half, it seems like the market is trying to do some deferred maintenance on areas that maybe got a little bit overplayed. You talk about it being a momentum unwind. It absolutely is that.
23: That's CNBC's Mike Santoli. The U.S. added a disappointing 98,000 jobs in the private sector in June, according to payroll firm ADP.
15: We did see a little bit of a pop in World Cup hiring and leisure and hospitality, but by June, that had kind of gone away. What I was excited about last month was there did seem to be a broad-based acceleration. This month, the numbers are good, but we're not seeing that kind of star championship play from education and healthcare. It's softer. We're not getting all the broad-based contributions that we saw last month.
23: ADP economist Neela Richardson on CNBC. Now, the Labor Department's big June jobs report is coming out this morning. This includes government hiring. It's coming out today because tomorrow is the observed July 4th holiday. Government offices will be closed tomorrow. We'll get those numbers at 8:30 Eastern this morning. President Trump personally made billions of dollars in his first year in office. The president says outside funds run his money. Here's more from CNBC's Megan Casella in Washington.
16: President Trump pulled in billions of dollars in income during the first year back in the White House. Now, more than $1 billion of that was from crypto-related investments alone. There was also more than $500 million from the sale of tokens released by World Liberty Financial, which President Trump co-founded with his sons. $290 million from Mar-a-Lago, Trump National Doral, Bedminster. $86 million from the settlements of legal disputes with media companies. Those included ABC, CBS News, and Meta. And guys, there was also more than $370,000 listed in gifts. That included 10 tickets to the FIFA Men's World Cup and 10 to the Super Bowl.
23: America's biggest automaker, General Motors, out with disappointing second quarter sales numbers. Here's CNBC's Phil LeBeau.
21: For the second quarter, General Motors sales here in the United States down 4.2%. That's roughly in line with what most analysts were expecting. Average transaction price, just over $52,000. For all the talk about more affordable vehicles, and yes, GM has some lower priced entry points for vehicles, the average transaction price remains over $50,000, one of the industry leaders there.
23: On today's watch list, we told you it's a jobs Thursday. The Labor Department's June employment report report will be out at 8:30 Eastern. New in theaters, Universal's Minions and Monsters, plus Sony's shark horror movie, Thrash.
2: Millions of student loan borrowers will have more time before major changes take effect. Here's correspondent Haya Panjwani.
1: Federal judges have struck down the Trump administration's overhaul to a public service forgiveness program for student loans. The Tuesday ruling in two separate cases is in favor of advocates who said the program risked becoming a tool for political retribution. A U.S. district judge in Massachusetts vacated the U.S. Education Department's changes, saying they overstepped the agency's power and threatened to violate First Amendment protections for free speech. The ruling came in response to a pair of lawsuits filed by more than 20 states, along with the coalition of nonprofit groups and cities. In Washington, D.C., a district judge issued a similar ruling. Haya Panjwani, Washington.
2: Now, 24 after. When we return on America in the Morning, egg producer settlements. Is it all it's cracked up to be? After these messages.
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2: Jennifer King reports.
9: Law enforcement in Atlanta have arrested the brother of Ravens defensive lineman Calais Campbell. C.R.A. Campbell is charged with murdering his mother after police found Nateel Campbell's body at her Atlanta home Tuesday during a welfare check. In a 911 call released by police, an unidentified man can be heard asking for a welfare check, telling a dispatcher he's trying to get inside his mother's house.
26: My mother, my brother's mentally ill. He's been diagnosed with schizophrenia and some other things. He stays with my mother, and this morning we were trying to get a house. We can't get in her house. This morning he drove in her car, which is very unusual. He doesn't drive at all, but the neighbor caught her on camera. They drove off in her car, and we can't get in her house. I just tried to jump the window, and he's in there.
9: The caller says the brother inside had said their mother left, but a neighbor's camera footage shows that she hadn't. The family is requesting privacy while they grieve. I'm Jennifer King.
2: Some of the nation's largest egg producers are settling claims that they work together to drive up prices. Correspondent Lisa Dwyer reports.
0: The Justice Department and 17 states reached settlement agreements with three major egg producers this week to resolve allegations that the companies illegally colluded for years to raise prices, including when the cost of eggs soared to record highs last year. The investigation found that Cal-Maine Foods, Versova, and Hickman's Egg Ranch coordinated on bids submitted to Ernerberry Publications, a company that runs an index key to determining how much grocery stores, restaurants, and others paid for billions of eggs each year. None of the companies admitted wrongdoing, but will collectively pay $3.3 million and donate 53 million eggs. I'm Lisa Dwyer.
2: America in the Morning for Thursday, July 2nd, 2026 is produced by Tom Cusick. I'm John Trout. This is Westwood One.
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27: 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It's Thursday, the 2nd of July, 2026, 5:31 right now, and here's the latest news from 96.3 News Radio KKOB. I'm Sultan Chani Salcedo. Right now in Albuquerque, 64 degrees at the Sunport, 61 downtown. The high today, 94. Santa Fe right now, it's 59, and the high today expected of 86 degrees. Well, an investigation is underway into a deadly crash that happened overnight. And this is new this morning, involving a pedestrian and a vehicle that happened in southwest Albuquerque. Bernalillo County Sheriff's Office has said that it happened on Coors and Old Coors between Arenal and Old Coors just before midnight. Coors was closed in both directions in the area while deputies are continuing their investigation. The road is now open, but deputies have not reported any more details so far this morning. Again, this happened just around midnight Wednesday coming into this morning. Clovis police, meanwhile, are releasing new details in a homicide investigation following a crash into a home that we reported that happened on Monday night. KKOB's Natasha Leyva has more details.
28: Officers responded after 11 p.m. to the area of 14th Street and Hall Streets, where they found a white SUV and a 28-year-old Abel Abeda suffering from multiple gunshot wounds. He was taken to the hospital in Clovis and later transferred to Lubbock, Texas, where he died from his injuries. Investigators say that the shooting happened at a residence on the 100 block of East Christopher Street. Police have identified and interviewed the person involved in that case. Officials say the findings will be forwarded to the district attorney's office to determine whether charges will be filed. No arrests have been announced. Natasha Leben, News Radio, KKOB.
27: KKOB News Time, 5:33. An investigation has been opened in northern New Mexico by the New Mexico's 4th Judicial District Attorney, Thomas Clayton, into fraud and forgery allegations at New Mexico Highlands University. The school placed President Neil Wolf and other staff members on administrative leave back in May, which prompted an inquiry from the Office of the State Auditor about reporting possible fraud, waste, or abuse of public funds. KKOB's Mike Gaba has been following that story.
5: The university accused Wolf of improper hiring practices, nepotism, unauthorized contracts, financial mismanagement, Title IX violations, forgery of the men's head basketball coach employment contract, and falsifying immigration records. Meanwhile, Wolf has sued the school, claiming leaders pushed him to redirect a $600,000 contract to a chairman's friend. Wolf is seeking damages and attorney's fees under the New Mexico Whistleblower Protection Act. Mike Gaba, News Radio KKOB.
27: While dozens of New Mexico companies are receiving state assistance to hire and train workers, the Job Training Incentive Program approved funding for 31 applications from 27 businesses during the past quarter, supporting more than 440 positions across the state. Several first-time applicants were in growing industries such as data centers, artificial intelligence, aerospace, and advanced energy. Officials say the program reimburses companies for a portion of employee training costs while helping build New Mexico's workforce. And with that, dry conditions continuing across central New Mexico, Albuquerque is adding new measures to reduce wildfire risk in the Bosque. The city says it will increase patrols and expand fuel reduction work to limit fire spread. Officials are also growing a network of sensors that can detect fires early, sometimes before 911 calls are even made. Police plan additional enforcement during the holiday weekend, focusing on activities that could spark fires. Well, the forecast for today, 94 degrees for a high in Albuquerque, 86 up in Santa Fe. Right now in Belen, it's 62 degrees, 67 in Rio Rancho. And here in Albuquerque, 61 downtown, 64 at the Sunport. Stand by for the morning show with Bob Clark and Candy. We have traffic coming up also. I'm Sultan Chani Salcedo, 96.3 News Radio, KKOB.
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13: Well, the time this morning is 5:36. Bob Clark with you here on 96.3 News Radio, KKOB. It is Thursday, July 2nd, D.C. at the board. Candy's traffic coming up in just a few moments. Good morning, D.C. Got Zoltan in the newsroom. Candy Cruz, how you doing this morning?
15: I'm doing all right, buddy. How are you?
13: I'm fine. It's Thursday, but it's really Friday since we're all off tomorrow for the July 3rd holiday.
15: That's right. Thank you for reminding
13: me. This is why I do it. I mean,
15: God bless you, Bob.
13: I bring up this kind of detail specifically for one person and one person only, because I can guarantee you, D.C., Zoltan, and I, we all know.
15: Yeah. But I'll show up bright and early.
13: Yeah.
15: Like a moron.
13: Yes, it's July 4th on the Saturday, the national holiday, if you will, where everyone gets the day off, is coming up tomorrow. Do you have any plans this holiday weekend?
15: Well, because of the dog, I will probably be staying close to the house. My brother's coming in town, so I'm going to make a run up to see them, but I probably won't be able to go to do the fireworks with them. They're going to all go to Moriarty, which I love to do. Moriarty has the best fireworks.
13: Stadium grade.
15: Stadium grade fireworks. It's always a great show. And that's usually what we used to do before we got all the dogs. But Baloo just has such a hard time. I got to stay close to the house.
13: Sure,
15: so
13: yeah.
15: Me and Liz usually go on the roof. And I've got some blinking firework cups for 4th of July for her and I.
13: Okay.
15: And some little headbands with springy 4th of July stuff on them and all these beads.
13: Nice.
15: Yeah. So well, we've got some paraphernalia.
13: We're staying close to home as well. We won't be firing off any fireworks. We don't do that, but we just enjoy the neighbors.
15: Yeah, I've got some really great neighbors.
13: The professional really and great. Unprofessional shows around, but I'm all set. I'm this morning wearing my Bucky's America 250T. the church just got me on his cross-country trip.
15: I had all these clothes set out for tomorrow, too, because I got all these 4th of July clothes. I got my 4th of July nails on, got 4th of July bracelets and hair things. And.
13: But you're wearing your black hoodie? And I love this T-shirt, too. It fits. It fits really nicely. It lays nicely, if you know what I mean.
15: Yeah.
13: The material fabric. For the T-shirt, the fabric is really good. The logos are really nice. Sometimes you can tell when a tee's a little cheap.
15: Yeah.
13: Not put together very well. Not Scratchy. This one. And who would expect anything less from Bucky's?
15: Right.
13: God bless America.
27: There you go.
13: Here we go. All right. It's going to be a fun show this morning. Let's get it started with your Thursday morning traffic. As holiday travel's getting started today for a lot of people. Here's Candy Cruz.
15: Oh, right now, the streets look great. We don't have any crashes to worry about. I-25 north and southbound has been opened early, so there's no delays there. Southbound Coors with a little bit of a slowdown at Montaño. Also, eastbound Rio Bravo at 2nd Street. I'm Candy Cruz with KKOB Traffic every 10 minutes on the 7s.
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4: Sunny and hot today with highs trending well above average, 94 Albuquerque, 87 Santa Fe. Tonight, mostly clear and mild, 63 Albuquerque, 57 Santa Fe. Happy birthday, America! Friday is a federal holiday for Independence Day, and the three-day weekend starts hot and mainly dry. 95 Albuquerque, 89 Santa Fe. I'm meteorologist Olga Breeze for KOAT7.
13: Here in Albuquerque this morning, we do have a temperature right now with mostly clear skies. It is 60 degrees, 58 in Rio Rancho. Around the state this morning, 50 is the temperature up in Farmington. It's 66 down in Socorro, 52 degrees over in Grants, over in the East Mountains. In Edgewood, it's 57 degrees. And this morning up in Santa Fe, it's 58. We'll have another check on traffic with Candy coming up at 5:47, plus this morning's news headlines coming up next here on News Radio KKOB.
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9: When we talk about how much exercise someone should get, current guidelines call for about 150 minutes of moderate intensity exercise or 75 minutes of vigorous intensity exercise every week. New study out of the UK makes a strong case for vigorous exercise if and when you can do it. Now, researchers determined that even little bursts of vigorous exercise can significantly reduce someone's risk of 8 different diseases: dementia, type 2 diabetes, fatty liver disease, chronic respiratory disease, chronic kidney disease, immune-mediated inflammatory diseases, major cardiovascular events, and atrial fibrillation. We're not talking about complicated training programs here. Just work with what you can into your everyday life. If you are breathless and unable to speak in complete sentences, then you've hit the mark. I'm Dr. Sanjay Gupta, helping you live a better life.
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13: 5:44 is the time this morning in our news headlines. USA and Iranian delegations arrive in Qatar to hold indirect negotiations on a peace deal. President Trump will not renew the U.S.-Mexico-Canada trade agreement that he signed back in 2018. New Fed Chair Kevin Warsh says inflation risks are starting to decline while attending the central banking forum in Portugal. President Trump travels to North Dakota for the opening of the Teddy Roosevelt Presidential Library. This was his first flight on the brand new Air Force One. The Beehive Fire in northern New Mexico has now burned nearly 4,300 acres and remains 0% contained. Murder trial begins down in Las Cruces for the fourth suspect charged in that deadly mass shooting at Young Park. Jailed former New Mexico GOP Treasurer Kimberly Skaggs is now facing a wrongful death lawsuit. Bernalillo County Commission, after a 5-hour meeting, votes to allow a proposed Islamic center near 2nd and Alameda to move forward. City of Albuquerque expanding Bosque wildfire prevention patrols, and an accused killer now charged with a second murder here in Albuquerque appears in court and remains in custody. In sports last night, the World Cup in Santa Clara, the 49ers stadium, USA beats Bosnia 2-0. That's the first knockout round win for the U.S. since 2002. England and Belgium also advancing yesterday. Baseball, the Isotopes' Charlie Condon, the Rockies' second ranked prospect, is named to the Major League Baseball All-Star Futures Game roster. By the way, he had 2 home runs again last night, although the Isotopes did lose at Round Rock on a walk-off in the bottom of the 9th, 6-5 Express in that game.
22: Albuquerque Isotopes.
13: You know, it's nice to have an Isotopes hotkey now to go along with the hotkeys of all of their opponents.
23: I was thinking the same.
13: To play.
15: And it's perfect.
13: Absolutely. How about DC, Zoltan, and Candy? How about that World Cup soccer game last night for the U.S.?
24: Wow.
13: What a win. Played most of the second half, a man down, mm-hmm. after a very questionable red card.
24: Yeah.
13: And in fact, I believe it is not FIFA acknowledging the rules were misapplied in the video replay on that red card. If that's the case, they better revoke it so he can play in the next game.
24: Yeah,
13: he's one of their top players, because if they don't revoke the red card, he can't play Monday.
24: Right.
13: But they got the win last night, and my God, that free kick that made it 2-0.
24: That was.
13: You have all of the Bosnian players lining up strategically, standing straight up, trying to block the kick, and they have in soccer, the players, they always put their hands crossed over their private parts so they don't get hit.
24: Yeah.
15: For obvious reasons,
13: right? And there was Tillman was the U.S. player, right?
24: Yes.
13: All right. So there was one place, one spot, that he could kick the ball to where it could get in the net and just be out of the reach of the goalie. And damned if that's not exactly where he put it.
15: No kidding.
13: It was an unbelievable kick.
24: It's the way it curved.
13: Yes,
24: man, it's just crazy.
13: I'm telling you, for people who aren't soccer fans, for anyone who thinks these aren't skilled athletes, you're just wrong. I'm sorry to tell you, you're just absolutely dead wrong. So, and then after
24: it was
13: the game,
24: very Messi-ish
0: touch.
13: Yes, it was.
0: Yeah.
13: That's a great way to describe it.
0: Yeah.
13: And after the game, I mean, think of it. They're in Santa Clara, just outside of San Francisco, the 49er stadium, sellout crowd. And they're after the win, the players are on the field celebrating, soaking in the ovations from the crowd while John Denver's Country Road blares over the speakers.
15: Oh, nice. Mm-hmm. That's a great
13: and then
15: song.
13: After that song was over, they went All America again with Elvis.
15: Nice.
13: Just, it was a, I was getting chills. And now the next game for the U.S., they keep getting even a little tougher, as obviously as we advance, but... Monday night in Seattle at 6 p.m. Mountain Time, they'll be taking on Belgium, who had an unbelievable comeback yesterday.
0: Yeah.
13: When you're down 2-0 in soccer that late
0: right.
13: in the match, you it's almost always over. But they scored two quick goals to tie it, and then they won it on a penalty kick late in overtime. Incredible.
15: Awesome.
13: And had a nice turnout last night for the watch party at Civic Plaza, so those World Cup watch parties will continue. Of course, you can get the schedule at cabq.gov, but you know, I'm on vacation next week. After today, we're off for the holiday tomorrow, and then I'm gone all next week. We're not really doing anything, not going anywhere, just going to relax. So I might go

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1: Sunny and hot today with highs trending well above average. 94 Albuquerque, 87 Santa Fe. Tonight, mostly clear and mild. 63 Albuquerque, 57 Santa Fe. Happy birthday, America. Friday is a federal holiday for Independence Day, and the three-day weekend starts hot and mainly dry. 95 Albuquerque, 89 Santa Fe. I'm meteorologist Olga Breeze for KOAT7.
2: Here in Albuquerque right now, we do have clear skies this morning. The temperature is 60 degrees. It's 58 in Rio Rancho, and 57 is the temperature right now in Santa Fe. It's 551 here on 96.3 News Radio KKOB.
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2: All right, it's 5:53 this morning. The stock market was down a little bit yesterday afternoon. On Wednesday, the Dow was down 14 points. S&P was down 16 points. And NASDAQ was down 170 points. 4 points. We're flat and mixed on the futures so far this morning. Dow futures are up nearly 100 points, S&P up 4, and NASDAQ is down 40 points. We'll have those opening numbers for you next hour, or excuse me, later this morning, I should say, at 7:43 when we do our stock and business update with Lee Munson from Portfolio Wealth Advisors. 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Bob Clark, along with Dale Cornelius, Zoltan in the newsroom, Candy Cruz Traffic, 96.3 News Radio KKOB. Don't forget, you still have time to enter our summer vacay payday. 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I know it's the company holiday. 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And this is for Fat Stacks
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1: 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And, of course, ice cream anytime. I scream, you scream, we all scream for ice cream.
0: Yep.
1: But especially in the month of July, it's National Ice Cream Month. So a new report out from Bluebell on the favorite flavors of ice cream in all 50 states. Now, the America overall, the top five flavors are strawberry, chocolate chip, cookie dough, chocolate, and vanilla.
0: Huh.
1: The bottom five, I've never even heard of some of these. U-B-E? Oob? Ubi? What the hell is that?
0: Ube? I don't know.
1: Ube? Oh, Blue
0: I've
1: Moon?
0: I've never heard of that.
1: I mean, mocha? Okay. Lavender? All right, if you like flowers in your ice cream.
0: Weird.
1: And then mango, baby. She's a mango.
0: Huh.
1: But anyway, I should have just avoided that. Who wants to talk about the least favorite ice cream flavors, right? So strawberry was number one in 15 states, including our neighboring state of Texas. Six states picked birthday cake flavor. Four states, cookie dough. Let's see here. Four states also picked chocolate chip, including our neighboring state right up north of Colorado. Three say vanilla, including our neighboring state of Utah. Neapolitan is the favorite flavor in Oklahoma, and Rocky Road in Arizona. Now, for New Mexico, according to this report anyway, the favorite flavor, and I think we've got some confirmation on this.
0: Green chili.
1: Green chili ice cream? No, never seen it. Pistachio, though.
2: Oh,
1: pistachio
2: nice.
1: Ice cream.
0: That was my second guess.
1: Well,
0: it's also green.
1: You should have started with your second guess.
0: I hear that a lot, first. Bob.
1: Yeah, absolutely. I don't even know if I've ever heard of green chili ice cream. I'm sure there's probably somewhere where you can get it.
0: But I feel like they should do that, though.
1: I'm sure it's done somewhere, but it's just not a mass-produced flavor like pistachio is. That's also the favorite flavor in New York, too.
0: Okay.
1: But, yeah, when we had the guys from Bluebell on, many, many years ago, they confirmed that pistachio is number one here and then also in El Paso as well.
0: They've got a great pistachio, too.
1: They do. All right, 557. Here's Candy Cruz with traffic.
0: Traffic looks good. Still don't have any crashes or big backups. Southbound Coors is still busy approaching Montaño. Also eastbound Rio Bravo at Broadway. Everything else looks good. I'm Candy Cruz with KKOB traffic every 10 minutes on the 7s.
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5: Sunny and hot today with highs trending well above average. 94 Albuquerque, 87 Santa Fe. Tonight, mostly clear and mild. 63 Albuquerque, 57 Santa Fe. Happy birthday, America. Friday is a federal holiday for Independence Day, and the three-day weekend starts hot and mainly dry. 95 Albuquerque, 89 Santa Fe. I'm meteorologist Olga Breeze for KOAT7.
1: Brent, here in Albuquerque right now, we do have a temperature this morning with clear skies of 60 degrees, 58 in Rio Rancho, and 57 in Santa Fe. Ube is a purple yam out of the Philippines, so apparently somebody makes that as a flavored ice cream. Just got a text saying Sparky's down at Hatch. He is fairly certain they have green chili ice cream available as well. That sounds a hell of a lot better than ube. News is next here on News Radio KKOV.
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12: From ABC
2: News. I'm Sherry Preston. More than 180 million Americans remain under alert today as stifling triple-digit heat continues to blanket much of the eastern half of the country. Here's ABC's Rhiannon Alley.
12: That scorching heat dome smothering 30 states is expected to hit its peak today, straining the nation's power grid.
13: I'm just not going to leave my apartment.
14: It's getting hotter and hotter.
12: Several major cities declaring emergencies as temperatures soar into the 100s.
2: There are widespread warnings out for people to stay cool and to keep hydrated. The temperature's not expected to cool off until much later into the weekend. New York City police officers began working 12-hour shifts yesterday, continuing that until after the 4th of July celebrations. And speaking of the 4th, a whole lot of people are hitting the roads today.
15: AAA saying more than 60 million people will be driving somewhere over this holiday, with today being the busiest day for rental car pickups, according to Hertz. Best time to drive, according to transportation firm INRIX, before 12 p.m. or after 6 p.m. if you're worried about traffic.
2: ABC's Matt Rivers. Today is also the busiest day of the holiday for airline travel, with more than 52,000 flights in the air. Third time no launch. The latest attempt at grabbing a space telescope and moving it to a different orbit has been scrubbed.
16: The robot that's meant to hoist the Swift satellite into higher orbit is not loaded into a rocket and launched vertically. It's loaded onto a rocket and dropped from the belly of a modified jetliner, and then it shoots off into space. The plane carrying the robot did lift off this morning from the Marshall Islands, but a mechanical problem with a component in the launch system prompted NASA to call off the mission again. Jim Ryan, ABC News.
2: Now, that satellite in danger of disintegrating in the Earth's atmosphere if it's not moved. The couple who thought it would be fun to get engaged to top the Empire State Building's tallest point yesterday, it's off limits, by the way, will be in court today. Authorities are reviewing surveillance video to see how they got up there and what charges they might be facing. You're listening to ABC News.
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18: 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It's 6:02 on this Thursday, July 2nd, 2026. From your New Mexico Honda Dealers News Desk, I'm Sultan Chani Salcedo, 96.3 News Radio KKOB. Right now in Albuquerque, it's 61 degrees here in downtown, looking for a high of 94. Up in Santa Fe, it's 58, and looking for a high today of 86. Well, Bernalillo County Sheriff's Office is conducting an investigation. This is new this morning regarding a deadly crash that happened around midnight involving a pedestrian and a vehicle in southwest Albuquerque. The sheriff's office says it happened on Coors Boulevard between Old Coors and Arenal just before midnight. Coors had to be closed in both directions in that area during several hours overnight, but the road is open now this morning and no further details have been released. An Albuquerque jury found Johanny Pacheco Hernandez guilty yesterday of first-degree murder in the October 24 shooting death of his ex-wife's boyfriend, Lisvane Peñaranda. The shooting happened at an apartment complex in West Albuquerque. Leading up to the homicide, Pacheco Hernandez had warned his ex-wife and Peñaranda to stay away from each other or there would be lots of problems. Security video and cell phone data used during the trial placed Pacheco Hernandez at the crime scene that same morning. He will be sentenced to life in prison, and the sentencing date has not been set so far. Meanwhile, 36-year-old Jason Baca pleaded guilty this week, charged with assaulting federal task force officers with a gun and possessing a gun as a convicted felon after fleeing from deputies during a traffic stop on November 12, 2025, here in Albuquerque. KKOB's Michael Carlisle has more.
19: Baca already had an outstanding felony warrant when he was stopped. During the arrest attempt, deputies, including two federally deputized U.S. Marshal Service Task Force officers participating in Operation Triple Beam, saw that Baca had a handgun. Baca resisted arrest, fled on foot, and pointed a loaded pistol at two officers, prompting deputies to shoot their weapons. Baca was hit by the gunfire, taken into custody, and transported to get medical treatment. A search of his vehicle resulted in locating a backpack containing fentanyl pills and over 25.5 grams of fentanyl powder. Michael Carlisle, News Radio KKOB.
18: KKOB News Time 6:05. Santa Fe Mayor Michael Garcia says inflation and rising construction costs are the main drivers behind a newly proposed ordinance. City leaders are considering increasing the fees for developers who choose not to build affordable housing units in new developments. Santa Fe law requires rental unit developers to include an affordable option for 15% of their units, but if a developer doesn't want to do that, they can pay a fee instead. Currently, that fee is $9,000 on average per unit within that 15%. Under the proposed ordinance, the fee would be increased to $1,600 per unit, with the fees going into the city's Affordable Housing Trust Fund. Garcia says that many in Santa Fe believe that the fee should actually be eliminated and developers should be required to actually develop those units, and, or in other words, be told to do so. The Morning Show with Bob Carr continues. 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Traffic is coming up next. Right now in Bernalillo, it's 64 degrees, 62 down in Los Lunas, and it's 61 here in downtown. I'm Sultan Chani Salcedo, 96.3 News Radio, KKOB.
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1: 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I'm Bob Clark, 96.3 News Radio KKOB. It is 6:07. America celebrates 250 years this Independence Day, and a lot of special celebrations happening around the metro. We'll get you the lineup here in just a moment. But first, let's get an update on traffic and weather together every 10 minutes here on News Radio KKOB. Of course, today will probably be a big holiday travel day, maybe a little bit later. Start hitting the road. How's rush hour looking right now, Candy?
0: So far, so good. We don't have any crashes or backups out there. Everything is clear for the most part. You've got a minor slowdown north and southbound on Coors approaching Montaño. Also eastbound Rio Bravo. Still a little bit busy at Broadway, but that's about it. I'm Candy Cruz with KKOB Traffic every 10 minutes on the 7s. If you see an accident, call the Traffic Tracker Hotline, 505-767-9167. I'm Candy Cruz from the 96.3 News Radio KKOB Traffic Center.
5: Sunny and hot today with highs trending well above average. 94 Albuquerque, 87 Santa Fe. Tonight, mostly clear and mild. 63 Albuquerque, 57 Santa Fe. Happy birthday, America. Friday is a federal holiday for Independence Day, and the three-day weekend starts hot and mainly dry. 95 Albuquerque, 89 Santa Fe. I'm meteorologist Olga Breeze for KOAT7.
1: We have mostly clear skies as we near daybreak this morning. There's a few scattered puffy high clouds out there. Should be a nice morning. Right now the temperature is 60 degrees. It's 58 in Rio Rancho, and 57 is the temperature right now up in Santa Fe.
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1: On the road, Bob Clark along with Dale Cornelius, Candy Cruz, 96.3 News Radio, KKOB. Did receive a follow-up text confirming that indeed Sparky's down in Hatch does have homemade green chili vanilla, green chili ice cream.
0: Available. No kidding.
1: And they say, it's delicious.
0: Oh, I bet.
1: It's refreshing.
28: Is it hot?
1: Well, it
18: same kind of a country.
1: Even if the green chili's a little hot, obviously the dairy that is the creamy vanilla ice cream, I'm sure they mix it with, obviously tones that down.
0: Yeah. See, that sounds perfect to me.
1: Because it protects your tongue. The dairy protects your tongue from the heat.
18: It's a nice contrast.
1: Absolutely. Yeah. It sounds really good.
0: Yeah.
1: Next time I'm down south, I'm going to have to pop it. Well, we usually pop in anyway for a green chili cheeseburger, so this time I'll just add a little green chili ice cream to the mix. And if you're traveling down south for the July 4th, Independence Day holiday weekend, obviously, no matter where you're driving, if you're hitting the road, you're not going to be, you're going to have a lot of company because AAA, again, projecting 72.2 million people will be traveling at least, this is the standard they use, 50 miles from home for Independence Day. And they actually started tracking the holiday traffic last Saturday. And their travel window, if you will, for these stats will continue through this Sunday, July 5th. And we will not be, the Clarks will not be falling into that category of traveling 50 miles from home over Independence Day. We're staying pretty close to home. But the domestic travel forecast surpassing last year slightly, 71.8 million travelers last year by car. Of course, that's overwhelming majority of the people are traveling by car, 61.4 million people over this holiday weekend. And that's nearly the same number as last year. Gas prices are coming down, but they're still higher than they were last year. Last year's national average was $3.15, and we're still about 40 cents above that or 50 cents above that national. But they have been obviously coming down since Memorial Day. Actually, I remember seeing the price of gas leading up to Memorial Day here in Albuquerque at some places at $4.69. And now it's anywhere from like $3.39 to $3.59. It is cheaper than it was 5 weeks ago. And our national average, while still higher than last year, is still well below where we were at 4 years ago in 2022 for Independence Day, when we were at $4.80, nearly $5 a gallon. But obviously, even with higher gas prices, especially if you have young kids, you've got a family, it's still cheaper to hit the road by car than it is to hop on an airplane.
18: Oh, yeah.
1: No question about that.
18: Yeah.
1: So about 6 million people will be traveling and have been traveling through domestic flights. That's just a little teeny tiny increase over last year. Now, if you are driving, worst times, best times, and if you're leaving today, if you can hit the road before noon, that's what they recommend. The worst time will be this afternoon between 2 and 6. Tomorrow, 12 to 7. p.m. will be the worst time. Best time, again, if you can hit the road before noon. And then if, for whatever reason, once you get to where you're going, if you're leaving already on July 4th, the best time would wait until after 3 p.m. I don't know why you would do that, because, I mean, obviously you want to stick around and see the fireworks. And then Sunday, I'm assuming, is when a lot of people might be heading back home. So the best time is if you can leave in the morning. But in the afternoon, that window between 12 and 6, they really try to narrow it down for you.
0: It's like they're coming over to install cable.
1: Yes.
18: Yes. That's so true. Well, we can set you up for tomorrow. What time? Between 12 and 6.
1: Yeah, we'll be by this afternoon. Yeah, starting at 12. Your window will open at 12. Most places offer like a 2-hour window, like noon to 2 or 2 to 4, which is a little bit more manageable.
18: Yeah.
1: But yeah, for whatever reason, when it comes to cable especially, or Some services like that, it's like, yeah, we'll be in between 12 and 6. And then they get there at 5:59.
0: Right.
1: And then they're there for 2 hours. Absolutely.
18: Well, you were our last ones on the list.
1: Yes, you were. Sorry, my other jobs took longer than we thought. But anyway, if you are staying close to home, obviously plenty of places to celebrate, including the city of Albuquerque, the Freedom 4th celebration Saturday at Balloon Fiesta Park. That usually draws about 60,000 people, but with this being America 250, could be an even bigger crowd than that. That's always the largest fireworks celebration in the city of Albuquerque. The Isotopes are on the road this weekend, but the New Mexico United are at home on Saturday night, so they will be having a post-match fireworks display there. And then, of course, we have over in Rio Rancho, the annual celebration at Campus Park. That usually starts about 6 o'clock. They have live music, food trucks, and, of course, fireworks. They'll be blasting those away. Up in Santa Fe, they're having a big celebration. The Kiwanis Club, which puts on the Zozobra celebration every September, they're partnering with the city of Santa Fe for this free 4th of July celebration at Franklin Miles Park on Saturday to mark 250 years or as they say here, I'm glad they spell it out because most people don't even try to. They just say America 250, but it is technically then the semi-quincentennial.
0: Okay.
1: That's the official word for it. 50 years ago, it was the bicentennial, and now it's the semi-quincentennial, or America 250.
0: Yeah,
1: I think we'll just stick with that.
0: Stick with that.
18: The easier one.
1: But well, this is going to be a drone show. Now, they're going to have fireworks, too.
18: Oh,
1: they're going to have a huge fireworks display, but coming first will be the drone show.
18: Those are awesome.
1: They'll also, they're becoming more and more popular,
0: yeah,
1: too.
0: Yeah, those have gotten pretty cool.
1: Yes,
0: yeah.
1: I mean, the Balloon Fiesta started incorporating those in the early morning and then in the before the evening events as well. But this drone show is Sky Elements, and they're the holder of 12 Guinness World Records. For the largest drone fleet in the United States. They put on the largest drone shows in the country. 400 synchronized drones will be a part of this aerial performance. And then, after that, that's when they have the big professional fireworks display.
0: Awesome.
1: Yeah, nice. And that's going to be put on by fireworks by Western. Of course, no matter where you're going to be celebrating this weekend, if you're going to have something to drink, you want to make sure you do not drink and drive. So take a ride on us. Is being offered up. Cumulus Media, all of us here, along with Bernalillo County Department of Behavioral Health Services, Santa Fe County DWI, Sandoval County, Glashine Bias and Enderman Injury Lawyers, Sandia Resort Casino, the New Mexico Department of Transportation. For the 4th of July, the safe ride option, take a ride on us. Bernalillo and Sandoval County residents are eligible for this. And what's tomorrow's July 3rd, so it, the window will open 10 o'clock tomorrow morning. Friday morning at 10, July 3rd,
0: okay.
1: Through 2 a.m. Do you plan on being drunk already by then? Let's see.
0: Depends I mean, if Liz is off
1: that's
0: or
1: a,
0: not.
1: That's a, that seems a little early, but anyway, better earlier than too late, right? Through 2 a.m. July 6th, Bernalillo and Sandoval County residents, you can use your Uber app, and under vouchers, put in the code NMUSA. 250.
0: Nice.
1: And you'll get $10 off of two trips. First come, first serve. And you can only use the credit for rides, not Uber Eats. And
0: right.
1: You can't use it for tips and things like that. But just look for the logo on our website, the homepage there of the American Eagle sticking himself outside the passenger window of an Uber car.
0: That sounds about right.
1: With his wings flapping away out there, a big old grin on his face, wearing sunglasses with stars on them. I've it's really quite before. Impressive.
18: In other words, he's lit.
1: Yes. No That's question about, right. about it. And I really can't do a true eagle impression because I think I'd hurt my vocal cords, so we just do this. Now, don't start texting. That sounds like a hawk, Bob. That's not an eagle. I know.
0: It feels eagle-ish. It's got that eagle feel to it, Bob.
1: Absolutely.
18: It's an eagle with laryngitis.
1: Yeah. DC, are you and the family kind of sticking around, or are you going somewhere?
3: So we usually have a pretty big get-together.
1: There you go.
3: She has a huge family around here, so everyone ends up at my house all weekend.
1: And now you got the swimming pool.
3: Well, it helps.
0: Oh,
18: yes.
3: But, you know, I just read it Sky helps. Elements, the drone company that's here, they're the ones that are on Skinwalker Ranch.
0: Oh, no kidding.
3: Yes.
1: How about that?
3: Oh. And they did a UFO-themed show for the Roswell.
1: Of course they did.
3: Yeah, of course. Yes.
18: Oh, wow.
3: One of course the top companies did. Out there.
1: Yeah. And Zoltan, you're sticking around, right? I think because you were asking me about some wineries in Corrales there, because some friends of mine, Karen and Mark, who used to be the owners of Harris Jewelers in Rio Rancho, they sold, and they started making wine. They opened a winery. It's called Stuck Lizard.
0: Oh, thank you, by the way.
1: Vineyards. And she, I guess, I don't know if it was just Karen or if it was both she and Mark were in the building yesterday. Again, right off the top of my head, I'm not sure. It was probably TJ's show. But anyway... they left four bottles, one for D.C., one for Zoltan, one for Candy, and I have one as well of their white grape table wine.
3: Yeah, thank you so much. That is awesome.
1: And Karen and Mark have traveled with us on our conservative tours trips, and they're all set to be in the group in August for Ireland.
18: Oh, nice.
1: And all I'm going to tell you is they are a hoot, those two. Especially
0: they seem
1: Karen.
0: Like a great time.
1: Yes,
0: and I love this. I love this wine already because it's called Stuck Lizard.
1: Yes.
0: And that's who I'm hanging out with this weekend. So I've already sent her a picture of this bottle, and I'm like, it's literally got your name on it.
1: Is that Missile's, is that her nickname?
0: Liz's nickname is Lizard.
1: Oh, okay.
0: And Liz is like my traditional 4th of July partner in crime, because we always go up on the roof and dodge bullets.
1: But her nickname is Lizard.
0: Yeah.
1: Just
0: adds
1: stuff to it.
0: She's always been Lizard, so this is perfect for this weekend.
1: You can enjoy that bottle while you're up on the roof watching fireworks.
0: Yep.
1: And launching fireworks, I guess.
0: Dodging bullets.
1: Let's get an update on traffic. Here's Candy Cruz.
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0: The streets don't look too bad right now. We are getting some slow spots, though. Eastbound Rio Bravo busy at Isleta. Also northbound Coors approaching Central, and north and southbound Coors again at Montaño. Everything else is clear. I'm Candy Cruz with KKOB traffic every 10 minutes on the 7s.
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8: Sunny and hot today with highs trending well above average. 94 Albuquerque, 87 Santa Fe. Tonight, mostly clear and mild. 63 Albuquerque, 57 Santa Fe. I'm meteorologist Olga Breeze for KOAT7.
1: Here in Albuquerque, right now we do have mostly clear skies at daybreak. The temperature is 62 degrees. It's 58 in Rio Rancho, and it's also 58 degrees this morning in Santa Fe. Mark and Karen were on with Strauss last night. Just got a couple of text messages confirming that. But thank you very much, Karen and Mark, for the wine that you left for us. That was very thoughtful. Great way to start the morning. Well, we're not drinking it yet, but it was just nice to see it sitting here waiting for us. All right, we do have a brand new sweet deal coming up tomorrow at 9 o'clock on our website. This will go on sale. Just click on the sweet deal logo at newsradiokkob.com, and this is for Fat Stacks. Burgers. You can get $60 worth of gift certificates for $30. And our news headlines for you this morning, U.S. and Iranian delegations arrive in Qatar to hold indirect negotiations on a peace deal. President Trump will not renew the U.S.-Mexico-Canada trade agreement that he signed in 2018. They'll start with some renegotiations, apparently. The new Fed chair, Kevin Warsh, says inflation risks are declining while attending the central banking forum in Portugal. President Trump travels to North Dakota for the opening of the Teddy Roosevelt Presidential Library. It was his first flight on the brand new Air Force One. The Beehive Fire in northern New Mexico has now burned more than 4,300 acres and remains 0% contained. Murder trial beginning down in Las Cruces for the fourth suspect charged in a deadly mass shooting at Young Park. Jailed former New Mexico GOP Treasurer Kimberly Skaggs is now facing a wrongful death lawsuit. Bernalillo County Commission, after a five-hour and often heated meeting yesterday, votes to allow a proposed Islamic center near 2nd and Alameda to move forward. City of Albuquerque expanding the Bosque wildfire prevention patrols, and an accused killer now charged with a second murder appears in court and remains in custody. In sports, World Cup last night, great win by Team USA at Santa Clara, the 49ers stadium. U.S. beats Bosnia 2-0. England and Belgium also advance, so Belgium and the U.S. will play Monday night in Seattle starting at 6 o'clock Mountain Time. Baseball, the Isotopes' Charlie Condon, second-ranked prospect for the Rockies organization. He's named to the Major League Baseball All-Star Futures Game roster. He had two home runs last night in Round Rock, but the Isotopes did lose 6-5. Those are your headlines this morning here on 96.3 News Radio KKOB.
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1: Well, the stock market was down a little bit yesterday. At the closing bell on Wednesday, the Dow was down 14 points, S&P was down 16, and NASDAQ was down 174 points. The futures are up a little bit so far this morning. Right now, the Dow's up 58 points, S&P 9 points, and NASDAQ is up 55. We'll have those numbers for you next hour at 7:43. 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Here's Candy Cruz.
0: Right now, everything looks clear on the streets. We still don't have any crashes to report. We are getting a slowdown on southbound Coors approaching Paseo. Also eastbound on Rio Bravo at Broadway. I'm Candy Cruz with KKOB Traffic every 10 minutes on the 7s. If you see an accident, call the Traffic Tracker Hotline, 505-767-9167. I'm Candy Cruz from the 96.3 News Radio KKOB Traffic Center.
15: Sunny and hot today with highs trending well above average. 94 Albuquerque, 87 Santa Fe. Tonight, mostly clear and mild. 63 Albuquerque, 57 Santa Fe. Happy birthday, America. Friday is a federal holiday for Independence Day, and the three-day weekend starts hot and mainly dry. 95 Albuquerque, 89 Santa Fe. I'm meteorologist Olga Breeze for KOAT7.
1: At daybreak, we do have mostly clear skies this morning here in Albuquerque, just a few scattered high clouds right now. The temperature is 62 degrees. It's 58 in Rio Rancho, and it's also 58 degrees this morning in Santa Fe. 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
18: Good morning, New Mexico. It's 6:30 from the KKOB newsroom. I'm Sultan Chani Salcedo. 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Right now in Albuquerque, 64 degrees at the airport, 61 downtown, the high today 94, up in Santa Fe 58, and a high today of 86 degrees. Well, after nearly 5 hours of debate, Bernalillo County Commissioners denied an appeal over a proposed Islamic center in the North Valley, which means the new mosque that has been proposed for that area will be allowed to be built. KKOB's Mike Gaba has the details.
16: The Albuquerque Islamic Center said it has worked on the project for the past 2 years. The proposed campus would include a mosque, though plans for a school were dropped as part of the approval process. The center would go near 2nd Street and Alameda. While some Albuquerque residents spoke in support of the project during the meeting, other residents raised concerns about traffic congestion near Alameda and 2nd Street. Mike Gaben, News Radio, KKOB.
18: KKOB News Time 6:31. New Mexico's 4th Judicial District Attorney Thomas Clayton has opened a criminal investigation into fraud and forgery allegations at New Mexico Highlands University. The school placed President Neil Wolf and other staff members on administrative leave on November 1st, which prompted an inquiry from the Office of the State Auditor about reporting possible fraud, waste, or abuse of public funds. The university accused Wolf of improper hiring practices, nepotism, unauthorized contracts, financial mismanagement, and Title IX violations. Wolf has sued the school, claiming leaders pushed him to redirect a $600,000 contract to a chairman's friend. Wolf is seeking damages and attorney's fees under the New Mexico Whistleblower Protection Act. Researchers at Sandia National Labs are developing a new technology aimed at improving how the electric grid handles rising and shifting power demands. KKOB's Natasha Leva has the details.
17: The system uses artificial intelligence to help utilities manage voltage in real time, especially as more data centers, solar panels, batteries, and other energy sources come online. After starting its computer simulations, the technology was processed to testing with real equipment and field demonstrations in Texas, where researchers say it improved voltage stability and active systems. Sandia officials say the goal is to give utilities faster, more flexible control without major infrastructure upgrades, while also helping protect critical systems from disruptions and maintaining reliable power. Ninasha Leva, News Radio, KKOB.
18: KKOB News Time, 6:33. On Tuesday, the U.S. Housing and Urban Development Agency told New Mexico state lawmakers that they're actively encouraging local housing officials to participate in a new program creating work requirements for tenants in government-subsidized housing. The rule would enable the more than 24 local and tribal housing authorities in the state, as well as owners who participate in federal housing voucher programs, to require non-elderly, non-disabled adults to work up to 40 hours a week to maintain their housing. It would also allow the authorities and property owners to evict tenants once they've stayed in subsidized housing for 2 years. Ashley Quiñones, HUD's administrator for the region that includes New Mexico, says often there is stagnation of the same individuals that are residing in those public housing units. And what we've seen as well is two or three or sometimes four generations of individuals that are living in public housing. The agency's goal is to support them on a path to self-sufficiency. Well, stay tuned for another news update in about 30 minutes. And remember, we have news 24/7 for you. 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We have traffic also coming up next. The news brought to you by California Closets. Right now in Rio Rancho, it's 66 degrees, 62 in Los Lunas, 58 up in Santa Fe, and here in Albuquerque, 64 at the airport. I'm Sultan Chani Salcedo, 96.3 News Radio, KKOB.
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1: Precious Cargo, Bob Clark, along with Dale Cornelius, Zoltan in the newsroom, Candy Cruz, traffic. 96.3 News Radio KKOB. Oh, here we go again. We've heard this story before, unfortunately, many, many, many times over the years, and there's another story making headlines now. A family just passing through Albuquerque, stopping at a hotel, motel, if you will, again, just off of one of the major interstates, I-25. This most commonly happens at hotels and motels that are quick access on and off to I-40 and I-25 for a quick getaway. But this woman, she was traveling from California to Colorado to bury her father's remains, his ashes, in a specially designed cowboy boot urn, and also his military medals as well. And when she woke up to hit the road again the next morning, she found her car broken into, stolen, and all of that stuff was gone. Here's the story from Channel 4 KOB TV.
19: Tammy Blevins was taking her father's remains from California to Colorado. Her father had simply wanted to be buried next to his wife. This happened last Thursday, and at the time she said she was not aware of the reputation of Albuquerque and never thought something like this could possibly happen.
20: To be honest, with an extreme amount of guilt, and that I let him down, and I let my family down.
19: An overnight stop at an Albuquerque hotel near I-25 and Paseo turned into the unthinkable for Tammy Blevins and family. Their rental car broken into, her father's military honor stolen, and also this. These cowboy boots are actually an urn containing her father's remains.
20: And he told me all he wanted to do was get cremated, put in a pair of boots, and buried beside my mom.
19: And that plan was in motion last week for the family of Charles Landrum. He was a Navy Master Chief, a cryptologist deciphering signals and codes. He later on in life became a teacher. Now the family is trying to crack the code of who could have done such a thing.
20: To be honest with you, just to get my father's urn and his ashes remains back, that's the number one priority. If we're able to recover any of the other items, that would be a bonus.
19: Her father loved John Wayne and Westerns, and it was easy to see why he wanted to be placed in a pair of boots.
20: He grew up in Colorado Springs. He had a love of horses for a long time, which eventually went down to me.
19: Blevin says the family still had that burial ceremony, but they want to finish the job and take the urn and his medals next time. She also says police are investigating and there have been a few leads, but nothing really to show for it yet. She hopes the thieves didn't realize what they were stealing and also hopes they're going to hear this message about her father.
20: They've got somebody pretty special in there. And I hope somebody will do the right thing and turn him in.
1: All right, that's the story there from Channel 4.
0: Jeez.
1: Just heartbreaking. And look, and the reason...
0: And what are they going to do with it?
1: Well, hopefully I'm not sure, but hopefully it's somewhere, and they hear this story, and they'll just make arrangements to drop it off somewhere anonymously. Hopefully she gets this stuff back.
0: And I sure hope so.
1: The reason she mentioned the fact that she was filled with guilt is because she realizes that... In retrospect, she should have obviously taken those things out of the car and into the hotel room, the motel room with her that night. But she just, you know, she wasn't even thinking about it
0: right.
1: From that perspective. But that she feels a tremendous amount of guilt, as she said there.
0: Oh.
1: And look, and hopefully she'll be able to get the urn and the military medals back. But the other thing, too, and I've said this before, These hotels, especially that are along I-25 and I-40, they need to, and oftentimes it's not just one motel in these areas. There's like a couple within, there's like a cluster of them.
0: Right.
1: Band together and hire a security guard to patrol your parking lot.
0: Yeah.
1: But at the minimum, especially when someone is checking in and spending the night, you need to, the clerks warn need them. To warn them.
0: Yeah.
1: And say, hey, look, up. I just want to give you a heads up that if you have anything in your vehicle that you consider sentimental or of some sort of value to you, if it's at all possible, make sure you bring it into the room with you. Don't leave it out in the car, just to be safe. But
0: that is just awful.
1: It really is. And again, it's just, we see these stories all the time, unfortunately, but in this case, especially when you're talking about the remains of her father and his military medals.
0: Yeah.
1: My goodness.
0: It's not replaceable.
1: No, it is not. Let's get an update on traffic now. Here's Candy Cruz.
0: All right, we got our first accident just reported eastbound on the Coors Bypass at Cibola Place, which is a little bit west of Ellison. So far, not causing any major delays, just a little bit of extra congestion. I'm Candy Cruz with KKOB Traffic every 10 minutes on the 7s.
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21: Sunny and hot today with highs trending well above average. 94 Albuquerque, 87 Santa Fe. Tonight, mostly clear and mild. 63 Albuquerque, 57 Santa Fe. Happy birthday, America. Friday is a federal holiday for Independence Day, and the three-day weekend starts hot and mainly dry. 95 Albuquerque, 89 Santa Fe. I'm meteorologist Olga Breeze for KOAT7.
1: Here in Albuquerque, right now, we do have a temperature this morning of 62 degrees. It's 59 in Rio Rancho, and it's also 59 degrees this morning in Santa Fe. The time right now is 6:41. 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
22: 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Now, we continue honoring them. 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
1: 6:44 is the time this morning. In our news headlines, U.S. and Iranian delegations arrive in Qatar to hold indirect negotiations on a peace deal. President Trump will not renew the U.S.-Mexico-Canada trade agreement that he signed in 2018. New Fed Chair Kevin Warsh says inflation risks are on the decline while attending central banking forum in Portugal. President Trump travels to North Dakota for the grand opening of the Teddy Roosevelt Presidential Library yesterday. It was his first flight on the brand new Air Force One. The Beehive Fire in northern New Mexico has burned now almost 4,300 acres and remains 0% contained. Murder trial beginning in Las Cruces for the fourth suspect charged in the deadly mass shooting at Young Park. Jailed former New Mexico GOP treasurer Kimberly Skaggs is now facing a wrongful death lawsuit related to the hit-and-run crash that killed a bicyclist down in Las Cruces. Bernalillo County Commission allows a proposed Islamic center near 2nd and Alameda to move forward after a five-hour meeting yesterday. City of Albuquerque expanding Bosque wildfire prevention patrols, and an accused killer now charged with a second murder appears in court and remains in custody. In sports, the World Cup last night in Santa Clara at 49ers Stadium outside of San Francisco. The USA beats Bosnia 2-0. England and Belgium also advancing to the round of 16. Baseball, the Isotopes' Charlie Condon is named to the Major League Baseball All-Star Futures game roster. He hit two home runs last night for the Topes, but they ended up losing in the bottom of the ninth inning. A walk-off 6-5 victory by the Round Rock Express.
7: Albuquerque Isotopes.
1: Bob Clark along with Dale Cornelius, Candy Cruz, 96.3 News Radio, KKOB. Hey, we just got our weekly newsletter from our boss man, Jeff Berry. And you get a mention.
0: Who?
1: You do.
0: Me?
1: Oh, yeah. Because they're talking about the next big event. He was thanking everybody for the 250 Flags event on Tuesday night. Posted some pictures of that. It was absolutely wonderful. And then he says the next big event is the QFM, the TK Bridal Bash.
0: Oh, boy.
1: That'll be July 11th at 2 p.m. at Cottonwood Mall. He goes, tell all the Swifties you know, and I know Candy Cruz is counting down the hours to this party.
0: I'll be notably absent.
1: Oh, no. I think they're going to ask you to be there.
0: I'm going to be busy that weekend. I don't know what weekend it is, but I'm certain I've got something going on.
1: It's a week from this Saturday.
0: Oh, yeah, lots of stuff going on.
1: July, yes, well, I'm sure you do.
0: Very busy, Bob.
1: Well, we got some pretty sad news yesterday that didn't make it before Jeff Berry's press time for the weekly newsletter. But Chef Marie, who is just an absolute gem, she announced on Facebook yesterday that July 31st, will be the last day that My Mom's will be open. Her restaurant right down here at 4th and Roma on the ground floor of our building, office building. They've been open, I think, about 4 or 5 years there. And this is, you know, obviously she's been in the food business for many, many years and is very popular with the Food Network. She's appeared many times with Guy Fieri especially, but also Bobby Flay. And
0: She's amazing.
1: Yeah, and this restaurant's very special to her because it's called My Mom's for a reason.
0: Right.
1: It's her mom's recipes and her grandma's recipes that she's really focused on in this restaurant. So she was very emotional in making this announcement. But basically what it comes down to is food and restaurant supply costs continue to go up. They
0: licensing
1: talked about,
0: and permits.
1: Yeah, the cost of doing business in Albuquerque continue to go up. And then she also mentioned how they described it was inconsistent customer flow in the restaurant. And, you know, being downtown, there just aren't as many people working downtown as there used to be. So that's part of the issue. But the other thing is, well, I thought when Brookline Nursing School moved into the building, I thought that would take care of that.
0: It's right.
1: It's not that they were never busy, but it was just very inconsistent,
0: you
1: know, from day to day. But I thought the students from Brookline moving in would help solve that problem. Look, every once in a while you see a restaurant close And it's like, okay, last time I was there, the service wasn't good. The food wasn't very good.
0: Right. You can kind of see it coming.
1: You can, not this place. I mean, their food is unbelievable. Great food.
0: Yeah.
1: And if there's any way you can come down and visit them one more time, at least before they close on July 31st. Now, I did see a confirmation from someone later on the Facebook thread, because they also have the food truck.
0: Yes.
1: That's going to continue.
0: Okay.
1: The food truck is going to stay open, and that's basically a permanent fixture now over at the Marble Brewery here in downtown.
0: Okay.
1: Albuquerque at First and Marble. So, at least Chef Marie's still going to be in the game here, but what a... Because she is...
0: That is heartbreaking, though.
1: And that space is just going to sit empty, and every time we walk by, because she really... They let her do a lot of creative things in that restaurant with the decor. Including
0: such a cool
1: murals
0: spot.
1: And murals dedicated to her mom and her grandmother, who are both passed. So I don't know what's next for that space, but it's not going to be the same.
0: No, not at all.
1: Without
0: it's
1: Chef Marie.
0: Very heartbreaking.
1: It
0: to
1: really
0: hear
1: is this. Sad news to hear. Let's get an update on traffic. Here's Candy Cruz.
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0: federal holiday for Independence Day, and the three-day weekend starts hot and mainly dry. 95 Albuquerque, 89 Santa Fe. I'm meteorologist Olga Breeze for KOAT7.
1: Here in Albuquerque right now, we do have a temperature this morning with mostly clear skies at sunrise at 62 degrees, 59 in Rio Rancho, and it's also 59 degrees this morning in Santa Fe. 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
1: All right, 6:55 is the time this morning. The stock market was down a little bit yesterday afternoon on Wednesday at the closing bell. The Dow was down 14 points, S&P was down 16 points. And the NASDAQ was down 174 points. The futures up until this point this morning were basically flat at best, but now they're on the rise after the jobs report came out just a few moments ago. 57,000 jobs were added to the economy in June.

0: which is lower than expected this past month. So apparently that's got the stock market on the rise, because now they're thinking, well, maybe there's a, you're telling me there's a chance for a rate cut now, perhaps before the end of this year. But anyway, doubt with the labor market cooling, the Dow's futures are right now up 257 points. S&P is up 27, and NASDAQ futures are up 150 points. And we'll have those opening numbers for you coming up next hour at 7:43. We'll do our stock and business update with Lee Munson from Portfolio Wealth Advisors, and the opening bell powered by Sandia Area Federal Credit Union. Bob Clark along with Dale Cornelius, Candy Cruz, 96.3 News Radio, KKOB. Coming up in the 9 o'clock hour, guess what we're doing, Candy?
1: What?
0: We're getting you over here in studio. Because we said after we were done in the temporary studio, where we were basically face-to-face.
1: You missed me.
0: Every single morning for 5 hours, or at least four, that once we move back to the regular studio, we need to, you know, kind of make an effort to have you in here with me. So we'll do that this morning in the 9 o'clock hour, because we're going to talk about road trips with the July 4th holiday weekend, which, you know, oftentimes is kind of the peak of summer travel. So we have a survey on New Mexico road trips that we're going to talk about.
1: Okie doke.
0: Today, coming up. Talk about your favorite New Mexico road trips. So don't go anywhere.
1: Okay.
0: After you're done at 8:50.
1: Me and all my nonsense will be right there in that room with you, buddy.
0: Well, you can leave most of your nonsense in the traffic room.
1: You don't need to move it over here. Deal, buddy.
0: Just bring you and your headphones. That's nonsense. All you need.
1: The nonsense is on the way.
0: No, we have...
1: Love me, love my nonsense.
0: And we do. 657, here's Candy Cruz.
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1: All right, now we just have that one accident eastbound on the Coors Bypass at Cibola Place, which is a little bit west of Ellison. That's not really causing any big delays. No backups to worry about. I'm Candy Cruz with KKOB Traffic, every 10 minutes on the 7s. If you see an accident, call the Traffic Tracker Hotline, 505-767-9167. I'm Candy Cruz from the 96.3 News Radio KKOB Traffic Center.
4: Sunny and hot today with highs trending well above average, 94 Albuquerque, 87 Santa Fe. Tonight, mostly clear and mild, 63 Albuquerque, 57 Santa Fe. Happy birthday, America! Friday is a federal holiday for Independence Day, and the three-day weekend starts hot and mainly dry. 95 Albuquerque, 89 Santa Fe. I'm meteorologist Olga Breeze for KOAT7.
0: Here in Albuquerque, mostly sunny skies this morning. We do have a temperature right now of 62 degrees at 60 in Rio Rancho, and 60 is the temperature up in Santa Fe. Stay tuned for the news. 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
9: From ABC News, I'm Sherry Preston. The latest numbers out on unemployment show anemic hiring in the month of June. U.S. employers brought on far fewer workers than they had throughout the spring, says ABC's Jim Ryan.
10: After a month that saw non-farm payroll employment increase by 172,000, the figure from June fell to 57,000 new positions, many of them in professional services and health care. Still, the unemployment rate, according to the Bureau of Labor Statistics, fell slightly to 4.2% last month.
9: Likely one of the reasons in the drop in the unemployment rate was that more people gave up looking for jobs, analysts say. Troubling story outside Columbus, Ohio, where 16 children and four adults were found in a small home not much bigger than a two-bedroom apartment, all of them living in deplorable conditions.
11: After investigators went in on a search warrant, they found the kids, ranging from 18 months to 18 years old, squatting and covered in bugs.
12: Animals, livestock are kept in better condition.
11: Also inside, the children's parents and set of grandparents. They were immediately placed under arrest and arraigned Wednesday. All four charged with 16 counts of child endangerment, pleading not guilty.
9: ABC's Morgan Norwood. The extreme heat blanketing the entire eastern half of the country isn't stopping people from traveling over the 4th of July weekend.
13: And more than 72 million Americans will be traveling at some point over this holiday period. And if you are flying, today will be the busiest day for that. The FAA is saying that they'll be handling more than 52,000 flights today. That is thousands more than it handles on a typical day. United saying that they will be flying themselves 6 million passengers alone across this holiday weekend.
9: ABC's Matt Rivers at Newark International Airport. After two consecutive postponements due to weather, another scrub of the mission to rescue a space telescope on the verge of disintegrating as it reenters the atmosphere. A robot was supposed to move the telescope to another orbit, but there were mechanical problems. This is ABC News.
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1: Good morning, New Mexico. 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Right now in Albuquerque, 66 degrees at the Sunport, looking for a high of 94. Up in Santa Fe, it's 58 degrees, and the high today, 86 degrees. After nearly 5 hours of debate, Bernalillo County Commissioners denied an appeal which was against a proposed Islamic center in the North Valley, which means the new mosque will be allowed to be built. The Albuquerque Islamic Center said it has worked on the project for the past 2 years. The proposed campus would include a mosque, though plans for a school were dropped as part of the approval process. The center would go near 2nd Street and Alameda. While some Albuquerque residents had spoken in support of the project, there were other residents who had raised concerns about traffic congestion and including the increase in parking that the mosque would be having after the construction near Alameda and 2nd Street. So the mosque will be allowed to be built after the decision by the Bernalillo County Commission. New Mexico's 4th Judicial District Attorney Thomas Clayton has opened a criminal investigation into fraud and forgery allegations at New Mexico Highlands University. The school placed President Neil Wolf and other staff members on administrative leave May 1st, which prompted an inquiry into the brought to you by the state auditor about reporting possible fraud, waste, or abuse of public funds. KKOB's Mike Gaba has the details.
15: The university accused Wolf of improper hiring practices, nepotism, unauthorized contracts, financial mismanagement, Title IX violations, forgery of the men's head basketball coach employment contract, and falsifying immigration records. Meanwhile, Wolf has sued the school, claiming leaders pushed him to redirect a $600,000 contract to a chairman's friend. Wolf is seeking damages and attorney's fees under the New Mexico Whistleblower Protection Act. Mike Gaba, News Radio, KKOB.
16: 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The fourth and last trial in connection with the Las Cruces Young Park mass shooting last year is underway. The fourth suspect, Gustavo Dominguez, faces three counts of first-degree murder with a depraved mind. Three teenagers were killed and more than a dozen others injured on the night of March 12th. Dominguez, who was 17 years old at the time of the shooting, is being tried as an adult in the case. Three other defendants were found guilty of first-degree murder, but none of them have been sentenced so far. The trial is expected to last the next 5 days. Meanwhile, five former law enforcement officers now have sentencing dates after pleading guilty to their role in the famous DWI bribery case here in New Mexico involving a law enforcement officer and attorneys. Nine Albuquerque Police Department officers and one Bernalillo County Sheriff's Office deputy will have taken pleas in the case, will be sentenced. Three of them will be sentenced in September and two of them in November. Coming up, more of the morning show with Bob Clark and Candy. The news brought to you by your New Mexico Honda dealers. Right now in Los Lunas at 62 degrees. Bernalillo coming in at 64. Rio Rancho 66. And traffic is also coming up next. Right now at 6:07:06. I'm Sultan Chani Salcedo, 96.3 News Radio, KKOB.
0: 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Good morning. 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People starting to hit the road today for the holiday weekend travel. Get an update on rush hour. Candy Cruz, how are the roads looking right now?
1: Well, we just got a new accident reported at Lomas and the northbound I-25 frontage road. Right now, we're seeing a little bit of a northbound backup. We do show some eastbound and westbound delays as well, but that's just a little bit of congestion. Also, north of the city, you've got a minor crash on northbound I-25 just before you get to that first San Felipe exit. That's on the shoulder. It's not causing any big delays. I'm Candy Cruz with KKOB Traffic every 10 minutes on the 7s.
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4: Sunny and hot today with highs trending well above average. 94 Albuquerque, 87 Santa Fe. Tonight, mostly clear and mild. 63 Albuquerque, 57 Santa Fe. Happy birthday, America. Friday is a federal holiday for Independence Day, and the three-day weekend starts hot and mainly dry. 95 Albuquerque, 89 Santa Fe. I'm meteorologist Olga Breeze for KOAT7.
0: Here in Albuquerque right now, we do have mostly clear skies this morning. The temperature is 63 degrees. It's 61 in Rio Rancho, and 60 is the temperature right now in Santa Fe.
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0: On the road, Bob Clark along with Dale Cornelius Zoltan in the newsroom. Candy Cruz Traffic, 96.3 News Radio. KKOB, if you are hitting the road this weekend, especially if you're driving, you're going to have a lot of company out there. AAA projecting 72.2 million Americans are traveling at least 50 miles from home for Independence Day. And their travel window actually started last Saturday. Hmm. June 27th, and will run through this Sunday, July 5th. So, the travel forecast basically up a little bit, surpassing last year's total of 71.8%. So, the increase is smaller than we've seen in recent years, year over year. So, of course, the overwhelming majority of those traveling are driving, hitting the road over the July 4th holiday weekend. The number, again, very similar to what we saw last year. 85% of Americans who are traveling for Independence Day are driving. Gas prices, while they are still elevated, the national average is around $3.80 right now. We're lower than that here in New Mexico, and the prices are higher than they were last year. Heading into Independence Day, they were $3.15, the national average for regular unleaded gas. But we're still a lot lower than we were in 2022, when the national average on Independence Day was at $4.80. Right. That was the summer we hit $5 national average briefly. Now, I will say this. While gas prices are still higher than they were last year, they're actually lower than they were just 5 weeks ago for Memorial Day. Heading into the Memorial Day weekend, I remember seeing gas prices here in the Albuquerque area, not everywhere, but there were some stations, including the Speedway right near my house. Surprise, surprise. $4.69 was the price. So they're down more than a dollar since then, but still higher than last year. In terms of flying, 5.85 million are taking flights over the July 4th holiday weekend, and that's just a 0.2% increase over last year. DC, are you in the family? You guys are just sticking close to home, right?
2: Like, yep.
0: And that's what we're doing.
2: Good old Rio Rancho.
0: I know Zoltan mentioned to me earlier this morning he's basically staying close to home. Although you've been doing a lot of traveling lately, Zoltan, including the Shakira concert.
3: Yeah.
0: In Dallas.
3: That was a one-time out of New Mexico trip. although I was in El Paso last weekend, but I don't know if I want to call that.
0: Out of El Paso. Hey, it's more than 50 miles from home.
3: Well, and that, you know, so. when you mentioned that earlier, I was thinking, nowadays, does 50 miles really count as an out-of-town trip anymore?
22: I feel like it counts more.
3: Really?
22: Oh, yeah, because gas is more expensive than my car's.
3: But I'm just saying, because cities are growing.
0: That's the standard they use all the time, regardless of what the price of gas is.
3: Cities are growing so much now that, I don't know, 50 miles just doesn't seem like a big deal anymore.
0: You can go from point A to point B just in the metro area.
3: Yeah.
0: And drive 50 miles.
3: Exactly.
0: But yeah. Now I'm going to stick with what AAA does. Until they change... We're going to just stay. We're not going to start making up our own rules.
3: Oh, no. I would just kind of...
0: Who are you, Mr. Candy Cruz now all of a sudden? You're
22: gonna... Only I can do that, Zoltan.
3: Okay.
0: Absolutely. But for those of you who
3: throw a monkey wrench.
0: Yeah, and I know, Candy, you're staying close to home. In fact, you've already got your spot for you and Lizard on the roof. To watch fire, just to watch fireworks, or do you have fireworks?
22: No, we watch them because my neighbors go. I've got neighbors in the area that go kind of all out, so we just kick it on the roof, enjoy the show.
0: Right, and one of the main reasons we stick close to home on July 4th, although we were out of town last year, but we had someone watching Honey. But Honey's a little sensitive. I'm going to be curious to see, because there's no question. This July 4th compared to last July 4th. I mean, she's getting older. She's going to be 14 in December. Little malt poo. So hopefully she has a few years left. The life expectancy for those smaller dogs tends to be a little longer. And she's doing well overall. But I can tell she's starting to lose her hearing. So I'm going to be interested in seeing how that impacts fireworks. For the first time, I heard a couple of boom booms last night. Just real briefly. Around 8:30, as soon as it got dark. And my hunch is because on July 4th, there's a portion of the neighborhood across the street over by Ventana Ranch Elementary School. There's a few houses there that have literally stadium-grade fireworks displays that go up. It's a little too cozy with other houses in that area. I always get a little nervous for them. And I can guarantee you they have been the targets of reports by other neighbors in terms of illegal fireworks. But they keep going. But I don't know if that was them last night. But you got the impression they're real quick. Boom, boom.
22: Yeah.
0: It was sort of like when you're at a baseball game and they're having post-game fireworks and they fire off a test shot like after the seventh inning. that's my hunch.
22: Yeah.
0: In terms of what they're doing.
22: Should be interesting.
3: I think it's cooler. It's just a lot of displays around the area that
0: absolutely.
3: Can enjoy.
0: So professional displays.
3: Exactly.
0: We can't account for the unprofessional displays. Nothing's going to top July 4th, 2020, though.
22: That was the best, hands-down, year
0: Everyone ever. Was spending their stimmy checks on illegal fireworks.
22: Oh, my God, it was so glorious.
3: Okay. I didn't know where you were going with that one.
0: Oh, here? No, I just stood out on my balcony, and you could see like the smoke all over the city.
22: It smelled delicious.
2: Wow.
22: That's one of my favorite smells is the fireworks smell.
0: Okay.
22: Yeah. If I could make a cologne out of that, mix a little diesel fuel in there. Woo! Hey, baby.
3: Just don't get close with anybody with a cigarette.
0: Spent gunpowder by exactly. Calvin Klein.
22: I'm telling you.
3: By candy.
0: All right, if you are staying close to home, and as Zoltan rightly reminds all of us, the professional fireworks shows and Freedom 4th out at Balloon Fiesta Park, that's always the biggest celebration of the year in New Mexico. Usually about 60,000 people in that ballpark out of Balloon Fiesta Park for this. Maybe it could even be more this year because of America 250. And then, of course, they also have the celebration in Rio Rancho at Campus Park. That includes live music and food trucks and, of course, fireworks. And that usually gets started around 6 o'clock. And then up in I do want to remind you, while the Isotopes are not home this year for the July 4th holiday weekend, the New Mexico United, they will be playing Saturday night out at Isotopes Park. So they will have a big post-game fireworks display. And, in fact, it's the same vendor that does the fireworks shows for the Isotopes who will be doing the show for the New Mexico United as well. And then up in Santa Fe, the Kiwanis Club, our friends there, and of course they put on Zozobra every year on the Friday leading into Labor Day weekend. They're teaming up with the city of Albuquerque to host a free 4th of July celebration for America 250 at Franklin Miles Park coming up on Saturday. And this, they're going to combine a professional fireworks show. However, before that starts to launch, Sky Elements is going to do a drone show, and these are becoming more and more popular because they are absolutely spectacular.
22: They're pretty cool.
0: And Sky Elements is the holder of 12 Guinness World Records when it comes to largest drone shows, and they have the largest drone fleet for performance fleet in the United States. 400 synchronized drones are going to be a part of this aerial performance coming up. And then after that, it's not in lieu of fireworks, it's in addition to fireworks.
22: As the Lord intended.
0: So the drone show and then the fireworks will be on that part of that performance up there as well.
22: So excited. Yeah. I love fireworks.
0: I know. That's why I'm surprised you're not launching any.
22: Well, no, because my hair usually catches fire when I do it. But I don't have the luck to launch my own fireworks, but I've got enough people around me. Also, I'm poor. And they're a bit expensive, but
0: I thought over the
22: years... For my wedding, we did stadium grade fireworks for the wedding.
0: I just thought that was always a part of your July 4th routine. I didn't realize you had peeled back off of that recently. So, because you mentioned your family's going to be out in Moriarty,
22: yeah,
0: it's like the hotbed for stadium grade fireworks,
22: right?
0: But you're not going to be there because of the dog.
22: Well, because of Blue,
0: that's unfortunate.
22: I was a lot more flexible with this stuff before Blue. Now I got to kind of go in every 3 minutes and pet him and check on him. But that new stuff, it works really good. So now I can extend that a bit more.
0: So remind people what that is?
22: Cilio. S-I-L-E-O.
0: Okay.
22: It is the best, hands down, no second place stuff to calm your dog during fireworks.
0: Because you've tried a lot.
22: All kinds of stuff. I've never had a dog with issues before Blue, but he legitimately has a panic attack, shakes uncontrollably, cries. I mean, just really freaks out to a next level that I've never seen before. This stuff instantly chills him out, and he's just good to go.
0: It's like Sweden, man.
22: Yeah, his eyes get all slanty, and he's just like, hey. I got the munchies.
0: All right, let's get an update on traffic here on 96.3 News Radio, KKOV.
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22: So we got a crash at Lomas and the northbound frontage roads showing a little bit of a northbound backup starting to form. Also north of the city, you've got a minor accident on I-25 northbound approaching the first San Felipe exit. That one's going to be on the shoulder, not really showing any big delays. I'm Candy Cruz with KKOB Traffic every 10 minutes on the 7s. If you see an accident, call the Traffic Tracker Hotline, 505-767-9167. I'm Candy Cruz from the 96.3 News Radio KKOB Traffic Center.
7: Sunny and hot today with highs trending well above average. 94 Albuquerque, 87 Santa Fe.
4: Tonight, mostly clear and mild. 63 Albuquerque, 57 Santa Fe. Happy birthday, America. Friday is a federal holiday for Independence Day, and the three-day weekend starts hot and mainly dry. 95 Albuquerque, 89 Santa Fe. I'm meteorologist Olga Breeze for KOAT7.
0: Here in Albuquerque right now, we do have mostly clear skies. A few scattered high clouds, not much. 64 is the temperature. It is 63 in Rio Rancho and 62 right now up in Santa Fe.

0: All right, we will have a brand new sweet deal for you coming up tomorrow. Fat Stacks Burgers, New Mexico's only hip-hop themed restaurant. 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Again, Friday morning, 9 a.m. Just go to our website and click on the sweet deal logo at newsradiokkob.com. And our news headlines for you this morning, the U.S. and Iranian delegations arrive in Qatar to hold indirect negotiations on a peace deal. President Trump will not renew the U.S.-Mexico-Canada trade agreement that he signed in 2018. New Fed Chair Kevin Warsh says inflation risks are declining while attending central banking forum in Portugal. President Trump traveled to North Dakota yesterday for the grand opening of the new Teddy Roosevelt Presidential Library. Also was his first flight on the new Air Force One. The Beehive Fire in northern New Mexico has burned close to 4,300 acres now and remains 0% contained. Murder trial getting underway in Las Cruces for the fourth suspect charged in a deadly mass shooting at Young Park. The first three suspects were all found guilty at their own trials. Jailed former New Mexico GOP Treasurer Kimberly Skaggs is now facing a wrongful death lawsuit. Bernalillo County Commission, after a five-hour meeting yesterday, votes 4-1 to allow a proposed Islamic center near 2nd and Alameda to move forward. City of Albuquerque expanding Bosque wildfire prevention patrols, and an accused killer now charged with a second murder appears in court and remains in custody. In sports, World Cup last night in Santa Clara, USA advances to the round of 16 with a 2-0 win over Bosnia. England and Belgium also yesterday advancing to the round of 16. Baseball, Isotopes, Rockies' number 2 rated prospect, Charlie Condon, is named to the Major League Baseball All-Star Futures Game roster. That'll be played in Philadelphia on Sunday, July 12th as part of the All-Star festivities there. And Condon actually had 2 home runs again last night, but the Isotopes still ended up losing to Round Rock. 6-5 was the final there. Those are your headlines right now on 96.3 News Radio, KKOB.
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0: 7:26, Bob Clark along with Dale Cornelius, Candy Cruz, 96.3 News Radio KKOB. Our buddy over at Channel 7, meteorologist Eric Green, does more in the morning. He's going to be calling in after the news at 8 o'clock to kind of do a little bit of a deeper dive on the weather forecast coming up over this holiday weekend. Plus, his segment, Auto Ambush, has been resurrected in recent months as part of the centennial celebration for Route 66.
14: That is awesome.
0: It is. So we'll talk to him a little bit about getting to do that again, because it was very popular, went away for a couple of years, and now it's back, baby.
15: Nice.
0: So we'll talk to Eric about all of that. And before you get to traffic here, Candy, we'll just do it one more time, but somebody wants to know the name of the calming medication for dogs and fireworks that you say works so well.
15: I'll put it on my Facebook again, too, okay, with a picture, but it's called Cilio, S-I-L-E-O.
0: And you do need a prescription for it, but all you have to do is call your vet, and they'll make...
15: It's not like they need an appointment to see your dog freak out to prescribe.
0: Well, and then plus, sit there in the office. It looks perfectly fine to me.
15: Let's just all sit here until a firework goes off. then I'll make the prescription. But so they should just call it in for you. You shouldn't have to make an appointment. But it's just this gel that you squirt a little between their gums and their teeth, and it works instantly. You don't have to, you know, do it 30 minutes before the fireworks start, because that's impossible to predict, especially in, you know, my neighborhood where they do it 2 weeks before and 2 weeks after. So it works absolutely instantly, and it's amazing. It's just unbelievable how quick and efficient this stuff works. I can't say enough good stuff about it.
0: 2 weeks before and then 2 weeks after?
15: Oh, yeah.
0: You live in the foothills or in...
15: It's the apartments behind my house.
0: Tehran. I mean, my goodness.
15: I'm telling you, I know exactly where it's coming from always. It's always the apartments.
0: All right. Let's get an update on traffic. Here's Candy Cruz.
15: Brand new crash just reported at 4th Street and Griegos, where we're seeing southbound and eastbound delays. You've also got a crash at Lomas in the northbound frontage road. You've got a slight northbound backup there. And then north of the city, there's a minor accident northbound I-25. Just before you get to that first San Felipe exit, that's on the shoulder. I'm Candy Cruz with KKOB Traffic every 10 minutes on the 7s.
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17: Albuquerque Swifties, the TK Bridal Bash hits Cottonwood Mall Saturday, July 11th, starting at 2 p.m. Win AirPods, Taylor Swift, and a chance to win a flyaway trip to see One Republic in L.A. 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
18: Sunny and hot today with highs trending well above average, 94 Albuquerque, 87 Santa Fe. Tonight, mostly clear and mild, 63 Albuquerque, 57 Santa Fe. I'm meteorologist Olga Breeze for KOAT7.
0: Here in Albuquerque right now, we do have mostly clear skies. The temperature is 65 degrees at 63 in Rio Rancho, and it's also 63 degrees in Santa Fe. The news is next on 96.3 News Radio KKOB.
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19: 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From your New Mexico Honda Dealers News Desk, I'm Sultan Chani Salcedo, 96.3 News Radio KKOB at 7:31 right now. And the news is brought to you by your New Mexico Honda Dealers. Albuquerque jury has found Johanny Pacheco Hernandez guilty of first-degree murder in an October 2024 shooting death of his ex-wife's boyfriend, Lizvani Peñaranda. The shooting happened at an apartment complex in West Albuquerque. Leading up to the homicide, Pacheco Hernandez had warned his ex-wife and Peñaranda to stay away from each other or there would be problems. Security video and cell phone data used during the trial placed Pacheco Hernandez at the crime scene that same morning. He will be sentenced to life in prison. Sentencing date has not been set. The La Tuna Federal Prison Complex, located in Anthony, Texas, will be shutting down, according to an announcement by the U.S. Bureau of Prisons. The reason for closing the prison is due to the deteriorating conditions of the buildings and decades of deferred maintenance and staffing challenges. The announcement by the Bureau of Prisons indicates that the staff will be laid off and not reassigned, as has been done with other federal prisons, but the exact date for when the prison will be closed hasn't been announced. La Tuna currently houses 551 men at the low security prison and 161 inmates at the adjacent minimum security camp. Many residents from Doña Ana County work at the prison, which is just across the Texas-New Mexico line. On Tuesday, the U.S. Housing and Urban Development Agency told New Mexico state lawmakers that they're actively encouraging local housing officials to participate in a new program creating work requirements that tenants in the government-subsidized housing will be affected. Here's more from KKOB's Michael Carlisle.
20: The rule would enable the more than two dozen local and tribal housing authorities in New Mexico, as well as owners who participate in federal housing voucher programs, to require non-elderly, non-disabled adults to work up to 40 hours a week to maintain their housing. It would also allow the authorities and property owners to evict tenants once they've stayed in subsidized housing for 2 years. Ashley Quinones, HUD's administrator for the region that includes New Mexico, said, often there's this stagnation of the same individuals that are residing in those public housing units. What we've seen as well is two or three or sometimes four generations of individuals that are living in public housing. The agency's goal is to support them on a path to self-sufficiency. Michael Carlisle, News Radio, KKOB.
19: KKOB News Time, 7:34. New Mexico State Parks saying that they will be increasing patrols on waterways across the state during the 4th of July weekend. More from KKOB's Natasha Leyva.
21: Officials say the effort is part of Operation Dry Water, a nationwide campaign aimed to prevent boating under the influence and improve safety. From July 3rd through July 5th, officers will conduct targeted enforcements along with safety and compliance checks on lakes and rivers statewide. According to the U.S. Coast Guard, alcohol continues to be a leading contributing factor to boating-related fatalities. State park officials say the increased patrols come as boating activity rises during the holiday weekend, with a focus on reducing accidents and improving safety on the water. Natasha Leva, News Radio, KKOB.
19: Well, more of the morning show with Bob and Candy is on the way. The news brought to you by your New Mexico Honda dealers. Right now in Las Vegas, it's 55 degrees. Bernalillo coming in at 64, 63 in Santa Fe, and 66 at the airport here in Albuquerque. I'm Sultan Chani Salcedo, 96.3 News Radio, KKOB.
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0: 7:35 is the time this morning. Bob Clark along with our producer Dale Cornelius Zoltan in the newsroom. Candy Cruise traffic. Hey, I am so glad that the World Cup game last night between USA and Bosnia started at 6 o'clock.
22: I am too.
0: Because you got to watch the whole game.
22: Yeah.
0: Even watch some of the post-game
22: right. And
0: still be at bed pretty much on time. That game last week that started at 8 o'clock Mountain Time, really late start.
22: Yes.
0: Mm-hmm. I think it was the second game.
1: Not
0: or no, the third game. The dead rubber.
1: That's right.
0: The meaningless game That's against right. Turkey. But anyway, last night the USA got a great win, 2-0 over Bosnia, so they advanced to the round of 16. Next game will be on Monday evening in Seattle against Belgium, which had a great comeback win over Senegal yesterday afternoon.
19: And that game's at 6 o'clock also.
0: Six p.m. Yes, absolutely.
1: Yeah.
0: So that'll be up in Seattle next.
19: But you'll be on off next week. So
0: yeah, I'm on vacation, so I actually might go to one of those watch parties somewhere.
1: Yeah.
0: Since I don't have to worry about waking up early on Tuesday. But last night's game was phenomenal, and especially when you consider the fact that Team USA was playing a man down for most of the second half.
19: Mm-hmm.
0: And that is because one of their best players, Bulligan, I guess is how you say his last name, he got a red card. Now, he scored the USA's first goal in the first half. Before that, he had a goal that was called back on a very questionable offside. But anyway, so he gets a red card, which I think everyone is acknowledging was a mistake. And now he can't play in the next game. The rules were misapplied for the referee to reach the conclusion that he deserved a red card. And they used video replay as well and still got it wrong.
19: Hmm.
0: And FIFA acknowledges that. However, they are confirming this morning, too bad.
1: Yeah.
0: There is no appeal process for a red card under any circumstances, even if it's a mistake. If it's a subjective call, that's one thing. I get it. But this was a mistake that was made on the rules, apparently.
15: Yeah, that ain't cool, man.
0: But there's no appeal, according to FIFA. So he will definitely miss the game against Belgium, and that's not that hurts. No question about it. But anyway.
19: That's always been a criticism against FIFA for years and years and years.
0: Exactly. And it's a little better now that they have at least replay on some things,
19: right?
0: Like offside and stuff like that. But even then, they still get some of those calls wrong. That first goal for the U.S., it should have counted last night. It should have counted. But anyway, they still won 2-0. Despite the fact that they were playing a man down most, you knew there was going to be extra time, and then at the 90-minute mark, it pops up 10 minutes. What are you kidding me? You don't see double-digit extra time very often in soccer. It's like, boy, you guys just want to keep churning this away, but for the USA. But anyway, they got the 2-0 lead on what was an absolutely spectacular free kick, and it was just, Tillman put the ball like at the only spot where he could, where he would get it around the Bosnian players who were setting up a little wall there. And I like it when soccer players do that. They place their hands over their private parts. Act as an extra.
15: Priorities, man.
0: Extra. Well,
19: if you've ever played soccer, you know why.
0: Absolutely. But he put the ball in the only spot where it could go into the net and just be out of the reach of the goalie. It was phenomenal.
15: Good for him.
19: Very Messi-esque.
0: Kind of skill.
1: Yeah.
0: There's no doubt about that. And then post-game, it was even more fun. I mean, you're just outside of San Francisco in Santa Clara at 49er Stadium, and they're blaring John Denver in Country Road.
1: Yeah.
0: And the fans are singing along. The players and the coaches are singing along. And then when that song's done, they're just sitting there waving up to the crowd, soaking in all of the glory and the ovations. I got some chills. And then they go right into an Elvis song. I mean, you can't get more American. You can't get more Team USA than John Denver and Elvis Presley.
15: Right.
0: So I'm looking forward to it. I mean, this is really a fun tournament. And also with the win last night, 3-for-3 now. The host nations have all advanced to the round of 16. Canada first, followed by Mexico, and now Team USA. Let's get an update on traffic. Here's Candy Cruz.
15: We got two accidents to report. You got a crash at 4th Street and Griegos with southbound and eastbound delays, and an accident at Lomas in the northbound I-25 frontage road. Those delays are northbound and westbound. I'm Candy Cruz with KKOB Traffic, every 10 minutes on the 7s. If you see an accident, call the Traffic Tracker Hotline, 505-767-9167. I'm Candy Cruz from the 96.3 News Radio KKOB Traffic Center.
18: Sunny and hot today with highs trending well above average, 94 Albuquerque, 87 Santa Fe. Tonight, mostly clear and mild, 63 Albuquerque, 57 Santa Fe. Happy birthday, America! Friday is a federal holiday for Independence Day, and the three-day weekend starts hot and mainly dry. 95 Albuquerque, 89 Santa Fe. I'm meteorologist Olga Breeze for KOAT7.
0: Here in Albuquerque right now, we do have a temperature this morning with mostly clear skies, 66 degrees at 63 in Rio Rancho and 64 in Santa Fe. We'll get you the opening numbers on Wall Street and our stock update with Lee Munson next on News Radio KKOB.
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0: Opening bell on Wall Street. Yesterday, the stock market was down a little bit. This morning, we're up. The Dow futures, not futures, but the Dow is up right now. Heading into the long holiday weekend, 385 points. S&P is up 47, and NASDAQ is up 136 points. 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He's one of our own, living right here in the 505. 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
33: Oh, thank God.
0: Yeah, absolutely.
33: They had me at top of the hour, and I was just this guy, Paul, who has this big firm called Bespoke, and it was me and Kelly and Dom, and we just had a great conversation, and I definitely was the liveliest person.
0: You know? Okay.
33: Sometimes they need me to come in there and kind of like, you know, sort of like, hey, how we doing this morning, everybody? You know,
0: I wouldn't be surprised if these group discussions often turn into sort of a Lee Munson one-on-one interview.
33: Well, that's what it's all about, isn't it?
0: That's exactly right.
33: You hey, know, I'm here to dominate.
0: We hit the halfway mark now of 2026. So kind of what are some of the storylines midway?
33: You know, things I wouldn't have believed like 6 months ago.
0: Okay.
33: You know, I'm reading a headline about OpenAI. They make ChatGPT. They're talking about giving the government a 5% stake in the company. Okay. Where in the last 6 months would we ever think getting here that you'd have these big tech companies offering to give chunks to the government just to buy protection? You know, we saw it with Intel, and now we're seeing with these other companies wanting to have the government have a little stake, which, you know, prior to this year was just like, are you kidding me? I mean, that is just like the most ridiculous statement. But they're doing it because there's so much spent in the military and people want protection, especially in AI, from governmental oversight. Okay. And they figure like, hey, if we give you a little piece, you're a little involved. And investors are kind of learning, yeah, that's how you get the big government contracts, right? That's how, you know,
0: so
33: that's
0: what
33: how you play.
0: What we're talking about here is not like companies who need a government bailout because they're teetering. We're talking now about this being a strategy to shield themselves from governmental regulation.
33: Yeah. I mean, when you say strategy,
0: in
33: I
0: theory.
33: Think, yeah, I mean, I sort of think of a bribe, but, you know, I understand it's more, you know, it's America, 250. Can we just clean up the language a little bit? You know, I mean, I see it.
0: When strategy,
33: bribe. You say tomato, I say tomato. Yeah. Strategy, bribe, yeah. And then the other thing that we're seeing, which none of us should be surprised at, and most of the listeners aren't involved in these things. You know, they'd have to ask their kid or degenerate, like, gambling, like, you know, drunk uncle about it. But we have all these leverage ETFs, which is really funny because, like, my clients, like, I think my clients, if I told them about that, they're like, what are you talking about? This stuff exists? I'm like, oh, yes. But you have these leverage ETFs that are just on one stock. So you'll have, like, the NVIDIA triple leverage bull or bear. This, like, we're now getting such concentration that these leverage ETFs are actually moving these underlying stocks. And I'm really talking about semiconductor. Like, there's not a triple leverage on GE or Coca-Cola, right? It's on the hottest stuff there. But I didn't think that we were going to get there. I didn't think so much money would start flowing into this stuff where the actual thing that's supposed to track it is moving the thing in and of itself. That's a sign of a top, man. That's a sign of a bubble. That is not good. And so I think that people need to remember if you want to make a – this is not like .com, but I'll tell you what is like .com. That bubble, that bullish nature – that reckless abandon, the fear of missing out, that SpaceX IPO at 100 times revenue. I mean, it's just like, are you kidding me? It's 10 times more expensive than like an overpriced stock that's not going to end well. And then we also have the job market is finally cooling. I mean, we've got the job numbers and it was not great, right? And so that's going to really dim that hope that the Fed's going to be able to raise rates. I just didn't see the Fed raising rates, but like, I mean, just a few months ago, people thought we're going to get multiple hikes this year. And of course, that's all being dashed right now. I mean, inflation is starting to come down. You can see the price of oil. So, I mean, you know, that's why I'm structurally short oil with my 30-year treasury position. So just, you know, I thought this was going to happen like all year. I thought it was going to take a year for all the things that we're talking about to come into play. But it's happening very quick. And that's because the market always looks out 6 to 12 months, right? It's always thinking, what's 2027 going to be like?
0: That's where we're at now, right? Since we're midway through the year.
33: That's right. So when you talk about
0: today. They'll still adjust to anything that might happen between now and then. But really, they're already kind of looking ahead now to 2027.
33: And really, when people are asking me in a media-type environment or in the wonky shows that I do, not sort of the mass, you know, audience stuff, we're talking about what's your setup for 2027. That's how far back we're looking right now, just because there's so many gains already priced into markets. Like we've already sort of priced in the rest of the year. And so when that happens, when markets get really bullish, they tend to go into the future a little bit too much. And so when we talk about looking at 2027, that's also indicative of, wow, we're already there yet? You know, we're already there. And it's going to be, you know, we'll talk next week about some of the new trends, but just be careful.
0: Well, let me just say this. I consider your more than a decade now, your appearances every week on News Radio KKOB to be a combination of both wonky and mass audience. How can people reach you?
33: You want to wonk it up? Give me a call. 505-884-3445.
0: America 250.
33: What do you America!
0: Think? What do you think of my Bucky's
33: I
0: America
33: love that
0: 250?
33: Shirt. And you know what? There's all this news, a PSA for me, there's all this news that we're not celebrating enough and we're not happy enough and we're so divided. Come on, man. We're off tomorrow. Yep. Let's go buy some fireworks. Go get some beer.
0: Celebrate.
33: Go get some, you know, just go to your neighbor and say, let's blow off some fireworks. We can agree on that, right?
0: All right. We'll see you next week. Thanks a lot, Lee. Let's get an update on traffic. Here's Candy Cruz.
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5: It looks like we got a new accident just reported on eastbound I-40. Looks like the

0: Happy Birthday, America. Friday is a federal holiday for Independence Day, and the three-day weekend starts hot and mainly dry. 95 Albuquerque, 89 Santa Fe. I'm meteorologist Olga Breeze for KOAT7.
1: Here in Albuquerque right now, we do have a temperature of 68 degrees at 66 in Rio Rancho and 65 in Santa Fe. 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
1: 7:55, Bob Clark, along with Dale Cornelius, Candy Cruz, 96.3 News Radio KKOB. So talk about a small world. You know, we've got the white grape table wine that was left for us by Mark and Karen from Stuck Lizard Vineyards. Mark and Karen were on with Eric Strauss last night. Eric's known them for a long time. And they brought in some of their wine, because they sold Harris Jewelers, and they opened up a winery, operate it right out of their own property there in Corrales. It's called Stuck Lizard.
7: Love it.
1: Vineyards. And they have a cool label, too.
7: Yeah.
8: Very cool.
1: They've got a, now, it's Stuck Lizard, but that looks like a rabbit to me.
8: I agree.
7: It's a bunny.
1: But like sort of like a Playboy bunny, if you will. He's out there.
8: He's loving it.
1: Yes. It looks like he's having a blast, and he's standing up through the sunroof of a old school Firebird.
7: Yeah.

0: Isn't that fantastic?
1: It's really cool.
0: But anyway, so they were Karen and Mark were nice enough to leave each one of us a bottle after appearing on the Strauss Show this morning. So, perfect timing with the holiday weekend coming up. So I have the bottle sitting here on the table. Lee Munson sits down and goes, "Hey, Mark and Karen, where'd you guys get that wine?" He goes, "I know them." So he's friends with them too. He's known them over the years.
2: Nice.
0: That's great.
1: That makes sense. Cool people know cool people.
2: It's funny how that works.
1: Yep. Like attracts like.
0: We do not have the time right now. Unfortunately, we're up against the clock. Or I'd do a little bit of a deeper dive in that, but we're just going to leave that sit there.
1: Let it marinate.
0: Yes, 7:57. Here's Candy Cruz with traffic.
1: Well, we got four accidents now. One at Griegos and 4th Street with southbound and eastbound delays. Then you've got that crash at Lomas and the northbound frontage road. We're still seeing delays there northbound and westbound. And two accidents on I-40 eastbound. You've got one approaching the 12th Street exit blocking off the Gore Point between the eastbound traffic and the exit ramp. Then another one approaching 4th Street. There we've got a backup past Rio Grande. I'm Candy Cruz with KKOB Traffic every 10 minutes on the 7s. If you see an accident, call the Traffic Tracker Hotline, 505-767-9167. I'm Candy Cruz from the 96.3 News Radio KKOB Traffic Center.
3: Sunny and hot today with highs trending well above average, 94 Albuquerque, 87 Santa Fe. Tonight, mostly clear and mild, 63 Albuquerque, 57 Santa Fe. Happy birthday, America! Friday is a federal holiday for Independence Day, and the three-day weekend starts hot and mainly dry. 95 Albuquerque, 89 Santa Fe. I'm meteorologist Olga Breeze for KOAT7.
0: You're in Albuquerque right now, mostly clear skies. The temperature was 68 degrees at 66 in Rio Rancho. The temperature right now up in Farmington is 59 degrees, 71 in Socorro. 59 is the temperature in Grants over in the East Mountains and Edgewood. It is 68 degrees, and this morning right now up in Santa Fe, it is 65 degrees. Meteorologist Eric Green from our TV news partner KWAT TV Channel 7 will join us next. We'll do a deeper dive, if you will, into the holiday weekend weather forecast and also talk about auto ambush here on News Radio KKOB.
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3: From ABC News, I'm Sherry Preston. Some economists had been predicting that the World Cup would have a huge impact on American jobs. That, however, never panned out. ABC's Jim Ryan has more on June hiring numbers.
7: With so many soccer fans traveling domestically or from overseas to FIFA's North American venues, Goldman Sachs predicted a gain of 40,000 jobs in leisure and hospitality. But the Bureau of Labor Statistics says that sector lost 61,000 positions. In a separate report, the Labor Department says initial claims for state jobless benefits fell slightly last week. week to 215,000 applications.
3: The U.S. men's team did win against Bosnia-Herzegovina last night, advancing to the round of 16 in the World Cup for the first time in 22 years. In Venezuela, rescuers pulled a 43-year-old security guard alive from a collapsed basement, ending a days-long operation that began shortly after the twin earthquakes more than a week ago. The man had been trapped since June 24th under a shopping center. With doctors warning people about extreme heat that's covering the eastern half of the country, it'll be a holiday weekend of overtime for New York City police officers. ABC's Phil Tate's in Manhattan.
8: NYPD officers started to work 12-hour shifts yesterday. They'll continue to work these extended hours through next week, and that's as much preparations are underway for the July 4th celebrations. Now, this just in, Con Ed also announcing that they have reduced voltage by 8% in Riverdale and parts of Bronx.
3: Other communities up and down the East Coast trying to conserve as well. The couple who scaled the Empire State Building spire on Wednesday were known to police, says ABC's Aaron Katursky.
9: This couple has done this before, documenting their exploits from around the world online and in Skywalkers, a love story on Netflix.
10: Love is like heights. The fear never goes away. You just get better at facing it.
9: The daredevils are now facing a slew of charges.
3: Police checking surveillance video as they decide on which charges. You're listening to ABC News.
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12: Good morning, New Mexico. It's 8:02 on this Thursday, the 2nd of July, 2026. From your New Mexico Honda Dealers News Desk, I'm Sultan Chani Salcedo, 96.3 News Radio KKOB. Right now in Albuquerque, 72 degrees at the airport, 70 here in downtown. The high today, 94. Up in Santa Fe, 66. And the high of 86 today. The water issues continue in the town of Estancia, and now the town's council has taken a vote of no confidence against Mayor Ronald Riley during the water crisis and exposing what some residents are calling mismanagement by the city. Right now, severe water restrictions have been put in place, and the town is having to truck water to serve the residents. For now, there's no resolution in sight for the crisis. Mayor Riley says that the biggest roadblock to addressing the infrastructure problem is misappropriated funds and uncertified audits. He spoke with our news partner, KOAT.
13: The appropriated money for that well, you cannot access it until you have a clear audit. And so we hired a audit company out of Albuquerque. Get us back to at least 0.0.
12: According to Riley, the town should be receiving that clean audit in just a few days, which will allow them to access the funds needed to drill a new well. Down in southern New Mexico and on the border with Texas, the La Tuna Prison, federal prison complex located in Anthony, Texas, will be shutting down according to an announcement by the U.S. Bureau of Prisons. The reason for closing the prison is due to the deteriorating conditions of the buildings, decades of deferred maintenance, and staffing challenges. The announcement by the Bureau of Prisons indicates that the staff will be laid off and not reassigned, as has been done with other federal prisons. But the exact date for when the prison will be closed has not been announced. The La Tuna currently houses 551 men at the low-security prison and 161 inmates at the adjacent minimum-security camp. Many residents from Doña Ana County work at the prison, which is just across the Texas-New Mexico line off I-10. Five former law enforcement officers are now have sentencing dates after pleading guilty for their role in the DWI bribery case involving law enforcement and attorneys, nine Albuquerque Police Department APD officers and one Bernalillo County Sheriff's Office deputy have taken plea deals in the case. Three of them will be sentenced in September and two in November. The fourth and last trial in connection with the Las Cruces Young Park mass shooting last year is underway. The fourth suspect, Gustavo Dominguez, faces three counts of first-degree murder with a depraved mind, Three teenagers were killed and more than a dozen others injured on the night of March 12th. Dominguez, who was 17 years old at the time of the shooting, is being tried as an adult in this case. Three other defendants were found guilty of first-degree murder, but none of the four defendants have been sentenced. The trial is expected to last at least 5 days. Well, coming up, more of The Morning Show with Bob and Candy. 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We have a traffic report also coming up next. Right now in Los Alamos, 67 degrees, 74 now in Belen, and here in Albuquerque, 72 at the airport, 70 downtown. I'm Sultan Shani Salcedo, 96.3 News Radio, KKOB.
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0: 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It's 8:07, a long 4th of July holiday, Independence Day holiday, America 250 this year coming up. And we're going to get a deeper dive into the extended forecast for the holiday weekend from meteorologist Eric Green from our TV news partner, Channel 7, here in just a moment. But first, let's get an update on traffic, rush hour. Candy Cruz, how's everything looking right now?
1: Well, two of the crashes from earlier have cleared. We still have two accidents, though, on I-40 eastbound. You've got one approaching the 12th Street exit. That's going to be blocking off the Gore Point between the eastbound traffic and the exit ramp. Then another one near 6th Street. That one is blocking off your center lane. Expect to see a backup past Rio Grande. I'm Candy Cruz with KKOB Traffic every 10 minutes on the 7s.
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3: Sunny and hot today with highs trending well above average. 94 Albuquerque, 87 Santa Fe. Tonight, mostly clear and mild. 63 Albuquerque, 57 Santa Fe. Happy birthday, America. Friday is a federal holiday for Independence Day, and the three-day weekend starts hot and mainly dry. 95 Albuquerque, 89 Santa Fe. I'm meteorologist Olga Breeze for KOAT7.
0: Here in Albuquerque, we do have mostly clear skies right now. Just a few scattered high clouds. 69 is the temperature in Albuquerque. It's 68 in Rio Rancho and 66 right now up in Santa Fe.
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0: 250, Bob Clark along with Dale Cornelius, Candy Cruz, 96.3 News Radio, KKOB. Independence Day coming up this Saturday, and we want to do a deeper dive into what the weather forecast is going to look like over the next several days, as I'm sure many people will be having extended celebrations for America 250. And joining us on the program is meteorologist Eric Green from our TV news partner, KOAT-TV, Channel 7, and Eric, before we get to the weather, I also did want to talk to you, and we'll do this in a bit, because we know how much you love classic cars. And Auto Ambush, Auto Ambush is back right now as part of Channel 7's ongoing Route 66 Centennial celebration coverage. But let's start with the weather this weekend and kind of what people can expect, how things are looking.
20: Yeah, you know, it's going to be a sunscreen, stay hydrated several day stretch here. We've got a pretty good looking weather scenario setting up. You know, we'll always take moisture when we can get it, right? But it is going to be a haul day, and it is going to be dry, and you know, we're talking about almost carefree weather. But fire danger is going to be an ongoing concern going forward for the next several days, because we don't have really any kind of a chance at rain for Albuquerque. There is a significantly increasing fire that's in southwestern New Mexico. The Sacaton Fire, southern Catron County, and it does look like winds are going to be lined up just right to potentially blow some of that smoke towards Albuquerque by the end of the day. But, you know, the air typically tends to lift and rise out, so it would be this evening, probably towards sunset or thereafter, before we could see some thicker smoke move into Albuquerque. But we do have concerns tonight about maybe an air quality alert being issued, one that could linger into tomorrow morning. We could have significantly smoky and hazy skies in Albuquerque tomorrow morning, and then that smoke would tend to lift out again by, you know, late morning, midday, and not be too much of a problem during the afternoon. But we could see a repeat of that then into Saturday morning, and maybe even again on Sunday morning, as we're going to continue to see the southwesterly flow. And today's going to be a day certainly where those flames get fanned big time. The fire weather conditions aren't quite as severe or as bad on Friday afternoon and Saturday afternoon, because the atmosphere is going to be a little bit more stable. However, that is just going to be something that we need to watch. But the expectation is dry skies at least through Saturday, and maybe just a slight chance at storms back in the picture by Sunday. But for the most part, the next better rain chances are going to hold off until Monday and Tuesday of next week.
0: Okay. So temperature-wise, are we looking, what, mid to upper 90s or...
20: Yeah, you know, we got today at 94. We've updated Friday to 96 and Saturday the 4th to 97. You know, the average high is like 92 or 93. So this is a little above average. But, you know, when it does stay all the way dry, keeping the high below 95 is somewhat of a tough thing to do here in Albuquerque this time of year with the strong sun, you know.
0: And I realize, too, that obviously with the Independence Day holiday, fireworks are a big part of that. So it's just a reminder for people to be very, very careful, especially with the fire danger ongoing. And at last, I believe when the governor signed the emergency declaration a couple of days ago, I believe at that point the note was made that of various sizes, there are 16 wildfires burning in the state of New Mexico right now.
20: Right. It is a concern, and, you know, it's just one of those things that I've been in Albuquerque now for many, many years, and people just on the 4th of July like to let off the fireworks.
0: Oh, yeah.
20: I mean, it's just an inherent thing that we do here in New Mexico. So let's just try to be as smart and safe and careful as possible as we're getting down there on Saturday evening.
0: Very good. Eric, we appreciate the deep dive on the update on the weather forecast.
20: Yeah.
0: But before we let you go, let's talk a little auto ambush. This is a segment that you were doing for several years. It took a little bit of a sabbatical, but it's been back now in recent months as part of Channel 7's coverage for the Route 66 Centennial Celebration. So what's it been like getting Auto Ambush back on the air and meeting up with people on all of the classic cars they have so much pride in?
20: Well, you know, it was a challenge initially to carve time out of my schedule to make time for that, but we figured it out. So we're out there on a bit more of a regular basis. People are just so car crazy here in New Mexico. You know, Route 66 is just an inherent part of our culture, I think, and cars are a part of our way of life. And so many people here have a special car that they take a ton of pride in. And it can be a car or a truck, old or new. It can be a combination of vehicles. You know, people build these Frankenstein type of cars right now, which are a combination of a couple and just these wild, like, road warrior creations. And we've profiled them all. And the Auto Ambush really is just about New Mexicans and their rides and people who take pride in their rides. And I just love showcasing them. My favorites, of course, are the old school muscle cars. My dad was a big muscle car guy back in the 60s and 70s. You know, he lived it out in real time. And he talked to me about it all the time. And I remember when I was 18 years old, he did buy a Super Sport Chevelle. And we enjoyed that for my, you know, college years and my 20s before I moved away from home. And so it's in my blood for sure. And I love seeing all the classic cars here around town and just profiling them and profiling their owners. There's always such great ownership connection stories to these cars. That's part of the fun of it, you know?
0: Hey, now, Eric, for someone who's listening right now who said, man, I got a cool classic car I wouldn't mind showing off. I mean, how do you go about connecting with these car owners to meet up with them and do an auto ambush?
20: Right. You know, I get a ton of emails and calls into the station. That's the best way to contact me here is to send me an email because I can save them in my inbox, right? But, you know, through my connections, just of knowing people for many, many years around Albuquerque, I have friends of friends sending me messages and helping connect me with some of these car owners. But we're always looking for more stories and more unique rides. So please try to contact me if you can. Station email is the best way, though, I would say.
0: Now, on a personal note, and maybe you can't remember it off the top of your head, but at any point, whether it's this year or in previous year's Auto Ambush, have you ever featured someone who owns an old Plymouth Roadrunner?
20: Yes, we have, actually, but that doesn't mean we can't do another one.
0: Well, now, I don't own one, but I remember when I was growing, because you mentioned about when you were younger, when I was just a kid, like in 1970 and 71, my older brother, who had just returned from Vietnam, he bought a Plymouth Roadrunner that was the orange color, and it actually, the horn in it actually did do a bit of a
20: meep, meep, meep, meep.
0: Yes.
20: Right. Do you remember it was a 383 car?
0: I was only 8 or 9 at the time. All I know is that it was, it could go fast when he unleashed it. And I think it got like,
20: right?
0: I think it got something obscene like 8 miles to the gallon.
20: Sounds pretty typical of the time. We just did a 68 Roadrunner a couple of months ago. A woman named Lorraine, who lived in Bernalillo, bought it brand new and had it till about the year 2000 and sold it to a friend. But she still is in and around that car and took me for a ride in it. My friend Matt, who purchased it from her, let us use it for the story. So we just did a 68 Roadrunner a couple months ago, actually.
0: Well, and again, you look back with regret, because I'm sure my family, if we knew then what we know now, we probably would have... That car would have been kept and kept very good care for over the decades. No question.
20: One thing that makes them special to this day, you know?
0: Absolutely. Hey, Eric, thank you so much. We appreciate it. Have a wonderful Independence Day holiday.
20: Always great talking to you, my friend. Take care.
0: You bet. 8:17. 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
1: Well, right now, we just have those two accidents on I-40 eastbound, one approaching 12th Street. That's going to be in the gore point between the eastbound traffic and the exit ramp. And another one near 6th Street blocking off your center lane with delays near the river. I'm Candy Cruz with KKOB traffic every 10 minutes on the 7s. If you see an accident, call the Traffic Tracker Hotline, 505-767-9167. I'm Candy Cruz from the 96.3 News Radio KKOB Traffic Center.
3: Sunny and hot today with highs trending well above average. 94 Albuquerque, 87 Santa Fe. Tonight, mostly clear and mild. 63 Albuquerque, 57 Santa Fe. Happy birthday, America. Friday is a federal holiday for Independence Day, and the three-day weekend starts hot and mainly dry. 95 Albuquerque, 89 Santa Fe. I'm meteorologist Olga Breeze for KOAT7.
0: Here in Albuquerque right now, we do have a temperature this morning with mostly clear skies of 70 degrees. It's also 70 in Rio Rancho and 68 in Santa Fe. It's 8:18. Bob Clark along with Dale Cornelius, Candy Cruz, 96.3 News Radio, KKB's Old Town in the Newsroom. Our thanks again to Eric Green for joining us here on the show.
1: I was hoping you were going to ask him if he'd seen a RAV4.
0: Next time. Anyway, I just, whenever he talks about muscle cars and hot rods and these guys, I just immediately go back to when I was just a kid and we had that Plymouth Roadrunner sitting around the house for my older brother. And my dad, who basically was a station wagon dude, because every car he bought was a brand new station wagon. Every time we got a new car, it was a station wagon because we had a big family. The funniest damn thing looking back on is when my dad would get the opportunity to drive that Plymouth Roadrunner. Anytime he had a chance to do it, he would ride it. He would take it out for a drive, too, back in the day. That's a hot rod. Because that car was, I was just in awe of it as a kid. I couldn't believe it. And anytime it was like, hey, do you want to go in and ride that? Yes, let's go right now. And, you know, you talk about the day when it was, you know, you just 7 or 8 miles per, a gallon. Back then, I think gas was 55 cents a gallon, something like that. So
1: heaven.
0: It was a little bit different time. Now, everything's relative. You didn't make as much money back in those days either, but still, you didn't really worry much about gas mileage back then.
1: Man,
4: No, you did not.
0: I don't even know if we had fuel efficiency standards yet.
4: That probably not.
0: In the late 60s.
1: The glory days.
0: Or 1971.
1: Sounds like heaven, Bob.
0: Well, the RV you have, if you ever drove it, how many miles to the gallon you think you'd get? Eight. Well, there you go.
1: I drive it around the cul-de-sac sometimes.
0: Oh, well, okay.
1: Yeah.
0: You get it out there and stretch its legs a little bit around the cul-de-sac. You do circle. Do you circle the cul-de-sac like you're an ice cream truck or something?
1: Yep, but no kids allowed.
0: No kids allowed.
4: One of those ice cream trucks.
1: Grown-ups only.
0: And when we were talking about the weather, of course, Eric, just reminding people it's going to be hot and dry this weekend. So when it comes to fireworks, be careful. And I know, Candy, when it comes to fireworks, you prefer to call the illegal fireworks stadium-grade fireworks, which is very, very nice. But you also have another word for it, too.
1: They're undocumented celebration sticks.
0: Illegal fireworks are undocumented celebration sticks.
1: That's correct. It's the proper term, Bob.
0: Okay. Well, no, you called them stadium grade for years.
1: I did.
0: So don't.
1: I like this better.
0: Well, that may be fine, but when I was setting up the conversation, I mean, you were getting ready to poo poo me when I said stadium grade. That's what you called them for years. That's where I got it.
1: No poo.
0: Okay. Very good. I think I'm going to stick with stadium grade. Illegal celebration sticks. I mean,
1: undocumented
0: celebration sticks. I certainly get the joke, but it's, you know, it's a little wordy for me. Stadium grade.
1: So am I. So I'm keeping it.
0: Okay. 821 here on 96.3 News Radio, KKOV.
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0: It's 8:25, Bob Clark along with Dale Cornelius, built down in the newsroom, Candy Cruise traffic. Text message here following up on the Roadrunner talk back when I was a kid. It goes, did it have seatbelts back in those days? And to be honest with you, I don't. No, I can't remember in terms of seatbelts specifically. Now, I was just a kid, so anytime I was given a ride in the Roadrunner, I would always just be thrown in the back seat, so my seatbelt was the front seat. That's the way it used to work back
1: like
0: in the day.
1: Like a bumper.
0: Yes, exactly. But if it did, I mean, most cars that had seatbelts back then, they were still just the lap.
1: Right.
0: The lap belt.
1: Yeah.
0: You know, just around your waist. We didn't have shoulder harnesses or anything like that. And if they did, it was probably razor wire. I mean, things were really different back then.
4: Yeah. Now, it does say that a 68 Plymouth Roadrunner came equipped with seatbelts because that was the first year they actually required them.
0: Gotcha. Okay, well, then there's the answer to your question. I was only 7 and 8 years old, so I just didn't remember. But that's certain, the timing of that certainly makes sense. 1968 was the first year that seatbelts were required. And again, they were just the lap belt.
4: Yes.
12: And still nobody used them, really.
0: Probably not.
4: No.
0: No. I don't remember
12: using them sometimes in the 80s.
0: Especially if you were of driving age back in the day, you're probably thinking, all right, well, I made it so far without wearing a seatbelt just because they're required now. I'm not going to. And then plus people still had cars that didn't come with seatbelts
12: right.
0: prior to 1968. Mm-hmm. So.
12: Yeah.
0: And now
12: you're driving a 66 or a 65.
0: Now the whole mindset obviously is just completely different. I mean, it's like muscle memory. Boom, it's connected. I don't even think twice about it. And we got all kinds of airbags and everything.
12: If you
0: cars aren't like safer today. There's
12: yeah,
0: no question.
12: Oh, yeah, sure.
0: They may not be as cool, but they are a lot safer.
1: What a bunch of wimps.
0: Yes.
12: In a way, though, because those cars back then were made out of, like, real steel.
4: That
12: those
4: is true.
12: Things were monsters. I mean, those things were really well built.
0: Yeah. And then also, too, as I'm being reminded by a text message, too, that, yes, 1968 seatbelts, lap belts required, but still no headrests. They weren't mm-hmm. part of the equation yet either.
1: You're driving. You don't need to rest your head.
12: Yeah.
1: Stay alert, people.
12: Yeah, just bench seats. Bench seats.
0: Well, the headrest isn't technically so you can rest. It's so when you when there's a collision and your head snaps back, you don't break your right. neck. That's technically what yeah. they're for. Although the word, I do admit, the word rest is in the name.
1: That's true.
12: It's not supposed to be a pillow while you're driving.
0: Exactly.
1: Call it the neck saver.
0: Okay. 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
1: Well, traffic looks pretty good. We've got two accidents on eastbound I-40, but both of these are starting to clear. One is approaching the 12th Street exit, blocking off the Gore Point between the eastbound traffic and the exit ramp. Then another one near 6th Street, that was blocking off your center lane. That's now been moved to the shoulder. So those delays are still there, but they're starting to dissipate. I'm Candy Cruz with KKOB Traffic every 10 minutes on the 7s. If you see an accident, call the Traffic Tracker Hotline, 505-767-9167. I'm Candy Cruz from the 96.3 News Radio KKOB Traffic Center.
5: Sunny and hot today with highs trending well above average. 94 Albuquerque, 87 Santa Fe. Tonight, mostly clear and mild. 63 Albuquerque, 57 Santa Fe. Happy birthday, America. Friday is a federal holiday for Independence Day, and the three-day weekend starts hot and mainly dry. 95 Albuquerque, 89 Santa Fe. I'm meteorologist Olga Breeze for KOAT7.
0: Here in Albuquerque right now, we do have a temperature with mostly clear skies of 71 degrees. It's 70 in Rio Rancho and 68 right now up in Santa Fe. 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
12: Good morning, New Mexico. 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From your New Mexico Honda Dealers News Desk, I'm Sultan Chani Salcedo, 96.3 News Radio, KKOB. Right now in Albuquerque, 72 degrees at the airport. Here in downtown, it's 70, and the high today is expected 94. In Santa Fe right now, it's 66 degrees, and we're looking for a high of 86. An investigation is underway this morning in a deadly crash involving a pedestrian and vehicle in southwest Albuquerque. Bernalillo County Sheriff's Office saying that the accident happened on Coors Boulevard between Old Coors and Arenal just before midnight on Wednesday. Coors was closed in both directions in that area while deputies conducted the investigation. The road was reopened a few hours later, and no further details have been released so far. An Albuquerque jury found Johanny Pacheco Hernandez guilty of first-degree murder in the October 2024 shooting death of his ex-wife's boyfriend, Lizvani Peñaranda, during a trial that ended yesterday. The shooting happened at an apartment complex in West Albuquerque leading up to the homicide. Pacheco had warned his ex-wife and Peñaranda to stay away from each other or there would be lots of problems. Security video and cell phone data used during the trial placed Pacheco Hernandez at the crime scene that same morning. He will be sentenced to life in prison, and that date has not yet been set. The fourth and last trial in connection with the Las Cruces Young Park mass shooting last year is underway. The fourth suspect, Gustavo Dominguez, faces three counts of first-degree murder with a depraved mind. Three teenagers were killed and more than a dozen others injured on the night of March 12th. Dominguez, who was 17 years old at the time of the shooting, is being tried as an adult in this case. Three other defendants were found guilty of first-degree murder, but none of the three defendants have been sentenced so far. The trial is expected to last at least for the next 3 days. Meanwhile, in Santa Fe, a judge has ordered the release of an 88-year-old man who is awaiting a second trial in connection with a murder that happened back in 2018. And that information has apparently been handed down by a judge yesterday. Norberto Martinez will now be able to spend time at home since he is suffering from declining health as he is awaiting trial, which is going to begin in the month of January. Well, stay tuned for more for the morning show with Bob and Candy coming up. 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Right now, taking a look at temperatures, we have Belen coming in at 76 degrees, Bernalillo coming in at 70, Rio Rancho 72, and here in Albuquerque, 70 degrees downtown. I'm Sultan Chani Salcedo, 96.3 News Radio, KKOB.
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0: It is 8:34 this morning. We do have a brand new sweet deal for you this week, and it's tomorrow, Friday, 9 o'clock. You can go to our website and click on the sweet deal logo at newsradiokkob.com, and it's for Fat Stacks Burgers, New Mexico's only hip-hop-themed restaurant. You can get $60 worth of gift certificates for $30. Again, that is tomorrow morning heading into the Independence Day holiday weekend, and joining us now from Fat Stacks is Caskey Hill. Caskey, it's always great seeing you. How you doing today?
9: I'm doing well. Nice seeing you again.
0: All right. Now, you actually have two locations now, the original in Nob Hill, but then now you've also opened one up in the Northeast Heights. So tell everybody about
9: location. We just opened up that one in January. It's 1301 Eubank Boulevard. So across streets is Eubank and Constitution.
0: Okay.
9: That place is it's doing well. It's getting a lot busier.
0: Sure.
9: That we're there. We got a lot bigger space than we do with the one in Nob Hill. So we're able to, do more things there. We have desserts over there now. We have different kind of, other options that you can have on your menu that you can't get in the Nob Hill location.
0: Okay. So you're one of these stories that you started out as a food truck and then
9: Correct. You
0: brick and mortar, and now you're expanding with a second location. Do you still have your food truck too?
9: Or? I do have my food truck. It's quietly retired just a little bit in a backyard, but it's still there. I have it just for, kind of look at and, be like, oh, that's what started everything.
0: Absolutely.
9: But I still have it. It's one of those just, kind of nostalgic things for myself. That I'm like, that started all this.
0: Okay. Have you ever thought about kind of getting that back into the rotation
9: for
0: special occasions?
9: Definitely. Definitely getting that back out. We're getting, you know, with the second location, we're getting the staffing, all that going through, smoothing that out. We are thinking about getting back out and doing, you know, different kind of events and stuff just to get back out to the other people's.
0: All right. So New Mexico's only hip-hop themed restaurant. So you'll find things on the menu like the Tupac, the Notorious BLT, Baby Got Mac. How did you come about this hip hop theme that you wanted to make part of your restaurants?
9: I love hip hop, and hip hop and food has always gone together. Like, there's always, you know, lyrics about it. So I try to make sure that how we correlate things all makes sense. It can't be gimmicky. It has to be catchy and memorable. So with our, you know, our Baby Got Mac has the mac and cheese burger on it. Our Tupac stands for two patties and cheese. You know, so it's got lettuce, tomato, pickle, onion. It's just your basic kind of a burger. The Hala Hala you mentioned, you know, that's our jalapeno popper burger. So it's got grilled jalapenos, cream cheese, bacon. That's a really unique kind of a burger.
0: All right, let me read the ingredients in the MC Jammer. Smashed patties with cheese, grilled sliced ham on top of the burger.
9: Correct.
0: Along with Heidi's red chili raspberry jam. Tell us about that.
9: Yeah, so that's like your Monte Cristo burger.
0: Yeah.
9: So that's a burger that has just unique flavors to it. You know, when you bite into that, you wonder why you've never put jelly on a burger before.
0: Especially red jelly.
9: Exactly. So it's a different kind of flavor. We do things differently. You know, like you can put any kind of raspberry jam, but we wanted something that was going to set us apart from other places.
0: Okay. And I also wanted to get your thoughts on this because I know you have this posted on your website, but in case you hadn't heard, there was a study released earlier this year that actually suggests you're better off having two burgers instead of one burger and fries, although your fries are great.
9: Thank you.
0: But I mean, in terms of that's an interesting concept and way to think about it. It's like, all right, should I just get two burgers or should I get the combo with the fries and everything?
9: Exactly. Yeah. You know, we try to put little funny things out there for everybody to get the mind working and you know, start to...
0: That caught my attention.
9: Exactly, you know, so it's a good little marketing tactic that we do.
0: Good. Hey, Caskey, congratulations again
9: on
0: building great businesses, and thanks for being our sweet deal this week. We appreciate it. We'll see you again soon.
9: Appreciate you guys. Thank you.
0: Caskey Hill from Fat Stacks Burgers with us here on News Radio KKOB. Again, that's Friday morning, tomorrow morning at 9. 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
11: Albuquerque Swifties, the TK Bridal Bash hits Cottonwood Mall Saturday, July 11th, starting at 2 p.m. Win AirPods, Taylor Swift, and a chance to win a flyaway trip to see One Republic in L.A. Don't miss this one.
1: Well, we still have those two accidents on I-40 eastbound, one approaching 12th Street. That one's blocking off the Gore Point between the eastbound traffic and the exit ramp. Then you've got another one near 6th Street. That is now blocking off your right lane and shoulder. You've got delays near Rio Grande. I'm Candy Cruz with KKOB Traffic every 10 minutes on the 7s.
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15: Sunny and hot today with highs trending well above average. 94 Albuquerque, 87 Santa Fe. Tonight, mostly clear and mild. 63 Albuquerque, 57 Santa Fe. Happy birthday, America. Friday is a federal holiday for Independence Day, and the three-day weekend starts hot and mainly dry. 95 Albuquerque, 89 Santa Fe. I'm meteorologist Olga Breeze for KOAT7.
0: Here in Albuquerque right now, we do have a temperature this morning of 72 degrees with some scattered high clouds. Mostly clear, though. It's 72 as well in Rio Rancho and 69 in Santa Fe. 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
0: It's 844 here on 96.3 News Radio KKOB. Bob Clark along with Dale Cornelius, Candy Cruz Traffic. The final one. Our final 250 flags honoree that we'll have for you here on the morning show. 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And today we want to honor William Bill Payne. He dedicated his life to serving New Mexico and the nation through military service, public leadership, education, and economic development. A Del Norte High School grad and New Mexico resident since 1965, Bill served an extraordinary 34-year military career in the U.S. Navy, raising to the ranks of Rear Admiral and becoming the first career reserve Navy SEAL to achieve Flag Officer rank. Following his military service, Bill spent 24 years in the New Mexico Senate. That's where I got to know him. My days working in the media here in New Mexico, including more than two decades as Senate Minority Whip, where he earned a reputation for thoughtful leadership, bipartisan public service. In 2021, he was appointed to the University of New Mexico Board of Regents, where he continues to help guide the state's flagship university. Today, Bill remains committed to New Mexico's future through his work with New Mexico Angels, helping entrepreneurs grow innovative businesses and strengthen the state's economy. From military service to public office to education and economic development, William Bill Payne has spent a lifetime making New Mexico stronger. So congratulations to Bill Payne. And again, the 250 New Mexico heroes nominated by all of you out there and honored here on air the past 2 months and earlier this week on Tuesday night at the New Mexico Museum of Natural History and Science. This has been just absolutely an unforgettable campaign, and we want to thank you for your response and your great nominations, and to the very good people of the state of New Mexico. And I'll tell you what, DC and Candy, we had a huge turnout Tuesday night at the Museum of Natural History and Science for our 250 flags reception, you will. I do want to remind people coming up this weekend, the Albuquerque Journal, they were one of our partners in this, along with our TV news partner, KOAT TV Channel 7. But the Journal's going to have a special wrap on the front section of the newspaper with 250 flags, and they will have all of the names of our honorees printed. So look for that coming up this weekend as well. But DC, I was telling you earlier, I've been with this company for a long time, and I've been doing the morning show now for 20 years. I can't recall the last time we did something like this that just got a tremendous the social media response from the honorees alone who were there Tuesday night, all of the pictures, and how proud they are to have received the flag and their certificate and things like that. It really has been just a tremendous success. And, you know, as Jeff Berry said to the crowd the other night, you know, in the media, obviously, sometimes we talk about what's wrong with New Mexico and you focus on the negative things because those are the things that make headlines. And this was an opportunity to honor the good of New Mexico and the people of New Mexico who do good things and every single day. And give back to their community, and it's a sense of service out there and these are people that just don't get as much attention as they absolutely deserve, and they love working 100%. Behind the scenes. But I'm glad we had the opportunity, and I'm glad we got just a great response to honor so many wonderful people here in New Mexico, and William Bill Payne, the final read here on the morning show of 250 flags. Let's get an update on traffic. Here's Candy Cruz.
1: Well, we just got a new crash reported at Coors and St. Joseph's Drive, where we're mostly seeing delays northbound and eastbound approaching the intersection. Then those two crashes are crash cleanup on I-40 eastbound when near 12th Street. That's going to be in the gore point between the eastbound traffic and the exit ramp. Another one near 6th Street, that's been moved to the right shoulder, but the tow truck is now on scene. That is blocking off your right lane. I'm Candy Cruz with KKOB Traffic every 10 minutes on the 7s. If you see an accident, call the Traffic Tracker Hotline, 505-767-9167. I'm Candy Cruz from the 96.3 News Radio KKOB Traffic Center.
15: Sunny and hot today with highs trending well above average, 94 Albuquerque, 87 Santa Fe. Tonight, mostly clear and mild, 63 Albuquerque, 57 Santa Fe. I'm meteorologist Olga Breeze for KOAT 7.
0: Here in Albuquerque right now, we do have mostly clear skies. The temperature is 73 degrees at 71 in Rio Rancho and 70 right now up in Santa Fe. It's 8:49. As you can expect, I've been getting several text messages now in the last 10 minutes related to our conversations with Eric Green earlier this hour in Auto Ambush and Muscle Cars. And I happened to bring up the fact that when I was a young kid, my older brother had just gotten back from Vietnam, I believe it was in 1968, could have been 1970. Can't remember specifically which year, but had the Plymouth Roadrunner back in the day. A couple of text messages here as well from other people. She goes, my boyfriend had a 1968 Camaro back in the 70s. And that, I remember, was the first time I remember seeing connecting seatbelts when I got into the car. Because, as you were mentioning earlier, it was 1968. That was the first year that they were actually mandated by the federal government. Says he asked me to seatbelt myself on the first date, and we're still together all of these years later. What a guy.
4: That's nice.
0: And being extra careful.
4: That's right. It's a closer right there.
0: Maybe after a few dates, he'd seatbelt you in. Hey. But on that first date, you got yourself a smart guy there.
1: Right. That's right.
0: No question about it.
1: Didn't stop short.
0: Even with the seatbelts, you can still stop short.
4: You can find a way.
0: That's still a move. That's still a move out there. No question about that. Oh, somebody says, you know, obviously, you know, we talk about muscle cars and things like that from the quote on good old days. But this person texts and says Roadrunner was a great car. But the new Mustang GT goes even faster than those old Roadrunners. So, I mean, there are still muscle cars out there today.
1: Yep.
0: That you can buy. No doubt about it. Where was the other one here that I saw? Oh, speaking of the seatbelt things, some people at the time, obviously, were like, nah, I'm not. So this person says that whenever their dad bought a new station wagon, he would actually cut out the seatbelts from it.
1: That's hilarious.
0: I just don't.
1: That is awesome. Tough it out, kids.
4: You will not be using this, whether you like it or not.
1: But no again, pansies in my house.
0: Better.
1: It's awesome.
0: Back in those days, though, we're talking about a lap.

0: I told you.
1: You know, every time you go to New Mexico Fabrics and Foam, you come home excited.
0: I know.
1: What happened this time?
0: Well, I found out they've got customers in the Texas Panhandle, Colorado, and a lady in town from Louisville said they don't have a foam and fabric store that even comes close to New Mexico Fabrics and Foam.
1: Huh, word's getting out.
0: You know, I really think it is.
1: You may have a little something to do with that.
0: Oh, you think? Of course I do. It's my job to share the awesome.
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12: You better. I'll get them all.
11: And you can go to a Fat Stacks and get yourself a Baby Got Mac.
12: And so good.
11: Holla, holla. Tupac, the notorious BLT. But I'll tell you, the MC Jammers I was talking about with Caskey, smashed burger patties with cheese, grilled sliced ham, and Heidi's red chili raspberry jam.
12: That's so good.
11: Have you had that?
12: Yeah.
11: Oh, nice. Oh.
12: And their fries are a next level as well.
11: Yeah.
12: Those fries are just...
11: They call their fries side chicks? Is it just the fries or is all of their... Is that just the menu for the side, the side dishes that are available?
12: I believe that's the menu for the side.

0: dishes.
1: They call them side chicks.
0: There's a bunch of different kinds of fries that you can get, too. You can get it with stuff on it or not stuff on it. I just got them plain because really I don't like things touching.
1: Well, yeah, with that new Eubank location that they opened earlier this year.
0: Me and Cisco are on it, buddy.
1: That's in the neighborhood for you.
0: Going to reserve a table.
1: All right, let's get a final check of traffic at 8:57. Then we're going to talk New Mexico road trips next. Woo! Here's Candy Cruz.
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3: Albuquerque Swifties, the TK Bridal Bash hits Cottonwood Mall Saturday, July 11th, starting at 2 p.m. Win AirPods, Taylor Swift, and a chance to win a flyaway trip to see One Republic in L.A. Don't miss this one.
0: We got that new accident at Coors and St. Joseph's Drive with northbound and eastbound delays. Then two minor crashes, eastbound I-40. They're minor right now because they're in the cleanup stages. One near 12th Street. That's going to be in the Gore Point between the eastbound traffic and the exit ramp. Another one near 6th Street, now completely on the right shoulder. I'm Candy Cruz with KKOB Traffic every 10 minutes on the 7s. If you see an accident, call the Traffic Tracker Hotline, 505-767-9167. I'm Candy Cruz from the 96.3 News Radio KKOB Traffic Center.
4: Sunny and hot today with highs trending well above average, 94 Albuquerque, 87 Santa Fe. Tonight, mostly clear and mild, 63 Albuquerque, 57 Santa Fe. Happy birthday, America! Friday is a federal holiday for Independence Day, and the three-day weekend starts hot and mainly dry. 95 Albuquerque, 89 Santa Fe. I'm meteorologist Olga Breeze for KOAT7.
1: Here in Albuquerque right now, we do have a temperature this morning of 75 degrees. It's 74 in Rio Rancho, and 70 is the temperature this morning up in Santa Fe. 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
11: From ABC News, I'm Sherry Preston. Big 4th of July celebrations planned for the whole country this weekend, but the biggest fireworks show in the nation, in fact in the world probably, will be in Washington, D.C., where the event comes with warnings this year about the sweltering weather. ABC National Correspondent Stephen Portnoy is there.
12: The late-night pyrotechnic display is expected to last 40 minutes, making for the biggest fireworks show in memory on the National Mall. But the Washington Post reports the revelry could prompt respiratory issues. The paper cites internal National Park Service documents urging against prolonged exposure to the particulate matter from the 850,000 explosives, saying the fireworks could lead to elevated levels of pollution in D.C., for 3 to 6 hours after the show.
11: The heat could be at its worst this afternoon, according to ABC's Rhiannon Alley.
13: That scorching heat dome smothering 30 states is expected to hit its peak today, straining the nation's power grid.
14: I'm just not going to leave my apartment.
15: It's getting hotter and hotter.
13: Several major cities declaring emergencies as temperatures soar into the 100s.
11: A lot of questions about the couple who made it up to the very top of the Empire State Building spire this week. The biggest question being how? Here's ABC Chief Investigative Correspondent Aaron Katursky.
16: The Empire State Building was supposed to have tightened security up on the 102nd floor. Right now, the belief is to bypass the screening everyone's supposed to go to. The couple simply followed workers and maybe went through an employee entrance, bypassing the screening and then sneaking up through that maintenance hatch.
17: The couple has done this before, documenting their climbing exploits online and in a Netflix movie. Far fewer jobs created last month than economists had predicted, only 57,000 new positions reported, less than half they thought there would be. Rescuers in Venezuela pulling a 43-year-old security guard alive from a collapsed building 8 days after the twin earthquakes. You're listening to ABC News.
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19: Good morning, New Mexico. It's 9:02. Here's the latest news from 96.3 News Radio KKOB, brought to you by California Closets, custom closets and storage solutions for the whole home. Right now in Albuquerque, 75 degrees at the Sunport, 73 here in downtown, the high 94. In Santa Fe, it's 70 and looking for a high of 86. After nearly 5 hours of debate, Bernalillo County Commissioners denied an appeal over a proposed Islamic center in the North Valley, which means the new mosque will be allowed to be built. Here's more from KKOB's Mike Gaba.
20: The Albuquerque Islamic Center said it has worked on the project for the past 2 years. The proposed campus would include a mosque, though plans for a school were dropped as part of the approval process. The center would go near 2nd Street and Alameda. While some Albuquerque residents spoke in support of the project during the meeting, other residents raised concerns about traffic congestion near Alameda and 2nd Street. Mike Gaba, News Radio, KKOB.
19: A Santa Fe district judge has ordered an 88-year-old man to be released from the state prison in Los Lunas while he awaits for a new trial on murder charges. Ben Norberto Martinez is awaiting a new trial after the State Court of Appeals reversed his conviction from his trial in 2023. Martinez is charged with second-degree murder and tampering with evidence for the fatal shooting of 57-year-old Tomas Trujillo in 2018, who was his daughter's fiancé at the time. A new trial is set to take place next year. Jury selection is scheduled January 19th. With dry conditions continuing across the central and throughout the state of New Mexico, Albuquerque in particular will be adding new measures to reduce wildfire risk in the Bosque. The city says it will increase patrols and expand fuel reduction to limit fire spread. Officials are also growing a network of sensors that can detect fires early, sometimes before 911 calls are even made. Police plan additional enforcement during the holiday weekend, focusing on activities that could spark fires. Meanwhile, New Mexico State Parks are saying they will increase patrols on waterways across the state during the 4th of July weekend. Here's Natasha Leyva.
21: Officials say the effort is part of Operation Dry Water, a nationwide campaign aimed to prevent boating under the influence and improve safety. From July 3rd through July 5th, officers will conduct targeted enforcements along with safety and compliance checks on lakes and rivers statewide. According to the U.S. Coast Guard, alcohol continues to be a leading contributing factor to boating-related fatalities. State park officials say the increased patrols come as boating activity rises during the holiday weekend, with a focus on reducing accidents and improving safety on the water. Natasha Leva, News Radio, KKOB.
19: KKOB News Time, 9:05. An amazing run by Team USA continues in the World Cup. Here's sports with Jeff and the Sports Animal.
22: I'm Jeff Symbieta with your Sports Animal Short, brought to you by Sandia Resort and Casino. The United States men's national soccer team is on to the round of 16 at the World Cup. They win a knockout stage game for the first time since 2002, beating Bosnia and Herzegovina 2-0 yesterday. Next up, they will play Belgium, who came back to beat Senegal 3-2 yesterday. That will be in the round of 16. Also yesterday, England beat the Congo 2-1. New Mexico United played an international friendly out of the ball pitch with Atalante FC out of Mexico. An exciting match ended in a 3-3 draw. The Mexican side wins the penalty kick shootout 5-4, and so Adelante FC wins the match over New Mexico United. And a blockbuster trade in the NBA. Former NBA Finals MVP Jaylen Brown is traded from the Celtics to the 76ers for two first-round picks and two second-round selections along with Paul George. Want more? We're talking sports. On 95.9 FM and AM 610, the Sports Animal, I'm Jeff Symbieta.
0: Okay, Jeff, thanks a lot. The forecast for today looks like it's going to be a warm day here in Albuquerque and Santa Fe. Right now in Los Lunas, it's 74. Rio Rancho also 74. Bernalillo 73. And here in Albuquerque, downtown 73. And now more weather for you right now from our friends at KOAT Action 7 News.
4: Sunny and hot today with highs trending well above average. 94 Albuquerque, 87 Santa Fe. Tonight, mostly clear and mild. 63 Albuquerque, 57 Santa Fe. Happy birthday, America. Friday is a federal holiday for Independence Day, and the three-day weekend starts hot and mainly dry. 95 Albuquerque, 89 Santa Fe. I'm meteorologist Olga Breeze for KOAT 7.
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1: Road trip, Bob Clark, along with our producer Dale Cornelius, right next door. In the control room, Candy Cruz, sitting right here in front of my face again.
26: Hey, pal.
1: We're back.
26: I got my sunglasses on, so it's not as direct.
1: Well, no, that's, I'm glad.
26: It's a little face bumper.
1: Yeah. But yeah, this is the first time that we've been together in the studio since we moved back into the regular studios after spending 5-6 weeks in the temporary studio.
26: You miss me?
1: Where you were right in front of my face every single day, day after day. After day.
26: You miss my nonsense yet, Bob?
1: After day, after day, after day.
26: It got a bit tedious. No. It was a bit much. For both of us, I feel like.
1: Okay. No, we're good. We're good. But this is, you know, now we're back into our regular rooms. I mean, you're over there in your traffic room. I'm here in the talk studio. Dale's right next to us. But it's, you know, we made a commitment that moving forward, whenever it's possible, we'll get you over here and hang out with us in person, especially during the 9 o'clock hour if I don't have a guest. So, and we're going to be talking road trips, and I know how much you like to. Well, I guess you don't really like to because your RV doesn't move much, but anyway.
26: Well, that's a more expensive kind of road trip, but
1: sure.
26: I used to go in the RAV4 to Rio Doso all the time.
1: Yeah, but you don't anymore.
26: Pleasant, well, because it doesn't run and it's not legal. So, once it gets fixed, though, that puppy's ready to go.
1: Well, you obviously have at least one vehicle that operates because you drive it into work every day.
26: Yeah, it's just not as fun because it's not as high profile. So
1: I thought the dogs
26: it's a different drive.
1: I thought the dogs were the reason why you don't go to Rio so much anymore.
26: Well, yeah, that is the reason.
1: They're not good travel partners.
26: Yeah, well, you can't keep them. I mean, they all hate each other. They can't even be in the same car.
1: Yeah, I have to tell you. And DC sort of alluded this earlier to me off air. We know, I mean, look, everyone loves their pets. Everyone loves their dogs. And obviously, you take your love for your dogs and all dogs to just another level.
26: Right.
1: But it is amazing how you really alter your own life just because of your dogs.
26: 100%. That's how you learn life lessons, Bob.
1: It is?
26: I'm never going to get three again.
1: Okay. Well, yeah, that's the other thing, too. You don't have just one dog. But a lot of people have multiple dogs.
26: Yeah.
1: A lot of people have at least two dogs. I mean, we don't.
26: Everybody else's dogs seem to get along much better. And I was told by somebody that dogs sometimes adopt the flaws in your personality, and that it was really my fault that my dogs were all jerks because I'm kind of a jerk. So that tracks, too.
1: I don't know if that's the way it really works.
26: I don't know either, but
1: either
26: it does track.
1: All right. Well, so gas prices in terms of road trips this holiday weekend, gas prices certainly are heading in the right direction. Now, they're still more expensive than they were last year, but they're a lot less expensive than they were just 5 weeks ago when we were heading into the Memorial Day holiday weekend, where I remember seeing gas prices in the Albuquerque metro area, at least at some spots, most notably the Speedway near my house, $4.69. And at that moment, I kind of thought, we're going to hit $5.
26: Right.
1: Because of the war. But that ultimately didn't happen. They started to retreat a little bit. They bounce around still. But oil prices now, you know what's funny is oil prices, I think at one time got up to about $120 a barrel, which is a lot more than it was before the war started. But I remember people saying, oh, if we ever went to war with Iran, oil would be $200 a barrel. And that obviously didn't happen because the United States, obviously, we produce a lot more oil now.
26: Sure do.
1: In fact, we're the number one oil producing country in the world and the number one oil exporter in the world. Not Saudi Arabia. The United States of America.
26: What a bunch of champs.
1: So that's helped to, keep the oil prices from going as high as a lot of people thought that they could go under these circumstances. And then, of course, we heard a lot of people say, well, when the war comes to an end, it's not officially over yet, but obviously they continue to try to negotiate a peace deal, and there's a ceasefire underway, and the Strait of Hormuz is open. And traffic is flowing through there again. But I remember hearing not long ago, it's going to take a long time before oil prices get back down to where they were before the war started. Well, that's not true. That's not quite true.
26: People were overly pessimistic, I feel.
1: Now, we're just a few dollars away right now for the price of oil that we were before the war started. They were anywhere from $65 to $69 to $70 a barrel. Right now, WTI, West Texas Intermediate crude, and I'll round up. $68 a barrel. And Brent crude, the global benchmark price for oil is $71 a barrel.
26: Okay.
1: So we're really not that far off anymore. But it's still taking a while for gas prices while they've come down and they continue to drop a little bit, they're still nowhere near what they were before the war started, which was around, I think at that time, around 230, 235, somewhere in that range. But there are other factors involved when you're talking about the price of oil and the price of gas. The price of oil does make up about 50% of the price of gas at any given time. But there are other factors that are at play as well, including supply and demand. And we're at the peak travel season right now. And then, of course, our refinery capacity, which is nowhere near what it used to be and nowhere near what it should be in this country right now. I think we had a brand new refinery, I believe, in Oklahoma open in recent months. But New Mexico used to have three refineries. Now we have one.
26: I wonder whose fault that was.
1: Which is why the price of gas here in New Mexico, while it's coming down, is still higher than our neighboring states of Texas and Oklahoma, where they have plenty of refinery capacity. But in New Mexico, the national average right now is $3.83, the national average for regular unleaded. Last year at this time, heading into Independence Day, it was $3.17. Here in New Mexico right now, it is $3.78, although at that Speedway that I often quote on the way in this morning, it was down to $3.49, I believe. We're making some headway. Maybe it was $3.59. But either way, last year at this time, it was $2.90 heading into Independence Day. The Albuquerque average, now that's statewide, $3.78. The Albuquerque average is $3.62 this weekend. The price for gas in Albuquerque last year was at $2.87. In Texas right now, statewide average $3.34. Oklahoma, $3.37. Colorado is $3.74. $3.87 in Utah, our neighbor state. Arizona, in terms of the states in this region, still has the highest price right now. They're just under $4 a gallon. They're at $3.97. But again, that is the statewide average. So if you're traveling around the Southwest this weekend, those are some of the gas prices that you can expect to see. And speaking of road trips with gas prices, now this is a survey that came out a couple of weeks ago before gas prices really started to come down. But the report on the Great American Road Trip, and they survey people in all 50 states. So they have results specific to the state of New Mexico. And because of gas prices being higher this year than they were last year, it says two out of three New Mexico families, according to this survey, have been rethinking their summer road trip plans because of higher gas prices. It says families and the biggest road trip cost, gasoline is number one, hotels, food, attractions, and then car maintenance is also on the, well, that's another, you talk about the price of maintaining your vehicle.
6: Oh, through the roof right now.
1: Absolutely.
6: It's unreal.
1: And for these newer cars, too, that have the GPS and the sensors and everything for rear view mirror, blind spot indicators and stuff like that, that's why there's really no such thing as a fender bender anymore, because they got to replace the whole front panel. So they can, I mean, I had a news, well, the cars, it's a safety-wise, they're much, much safer now than they've ever been before.
26: That's what I hear.
1: You almost, it's almost, in many ways, you almost have to try to be in a crash if you're a normal driver. I'm exaggerating, but you know what I mean. It's a situation where even a windshield replacement. Now, mine's covered by insurance, comprehensive, so I just had the $100 deductible. But you still see, I had my on my 2025 Explorer because at the top of the windshield inside the vehicle, there's that little area now that comes down on your windshield a little bit, and inside of there is a sensor and a camera. For rear collision indicator and things like that, and also other safety mechanisms that's used. And they have to replace the windshield, but also part of replacing the windshield was calibrating the sensor with the windshield.
26: That's how they get you.
1: Okay, Candy. That's how they get you.
26: You could just, you know, look behind you. Just saying.
1: It's in the windshield, the front of the car.
26: I know. Oh, well, they're in front of you. Do you need a sensor to look in front of you? I'm just, I know you get real frustrated with me when I bring this stuff up, but I just feel like, you know, there's, you don't need
1: it's not about
26: as
1: helping,
26: much of these safety features.
1: It's not about helping you see through the windshield.
26: Well, then what's the sensor for?
1: To alert you to a possible rear end collision coming up if you're getting too close.
26: So there's a sensor in your front windshield to alert you if there's a rear collision?
1: If I'm the car in front of me, if I'm about to hit them, or if I'm getting too close.
26: Yeah, but wouldn't you know that by looking in front of you?
1: Oh, my God. It's just.
26: Am I crazy?
1: No, you're not. You're not.
26: You're getting frustrated like I'm the crazy one.
1: No, I'm just because I'm trying to explain to you all of these safety features. But we, as usual, we've gotten way off the beaten path.
26: Okay.
1: So we'll just move on. All I wanted to bring up is the fact that, you know, that one of the reasons why car maintenance is so much more expensive.
26: There's more features, basically.
1: Safety features, yeah. Right. Safety features. So that's why there's no such thing anymore as a fender bender. But anyway, the windshield replacement, even though, you know, I just pay my deductible for my insurance company, you still see what the total bill is. And the replacement of the windshield on the vehicle was $900.
26: Oh, goodness gracious.
1: Yeah, absolutely.
6: You know, another thing the sensor does, it will turn on your wipers if it starts raining.
1: Yeah. It's all kinds of stuff
6: that
1: goes along with it.
6: I'm sorry.
26: Twisting your wrist to the left is getting a little hard.
6: Well,
26: that's just, what the hell? It's just more stuff that's going to break as far as I'm concerned.
1: I don't, I'm not exactly sure.
26: You can't turn on your own windshield wipers now, people.
1: I do. I don't know what he's talking about. That's how I turn mine on. I do it manually. I don't think that sensor has anything to do with that. Does
6: in
1: it?
6: My vehicle, it does.
1: It does.
6: It is an option, but yeah, if it starts raining.
1: Well, maybe mine does too.
26: Well, you don't want to get carpal tunnel.
6: You wouldn't want to get carpal tunnel. So how am I going to run the board?
26: Right? Oh, America.
1: You know what?
26: Mind blowing.
1: We and I should have known better because I knew this was going to happen. We have veered so far off of the original topic. We're going to take a break now. Yeah, exactly. We're going to take a break right now, and we'll come back and get recalibrated ourselves here on 96.3 News Radio KKOV.
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1: At 9:26 is the time this morning. Bob Clark along with Dale Cornelius, Andy Cruz, 96.3 News Radio KKOB. All right, back to the original topic, that is road trips. And we can take your text messages at 505-243-3333. Your favorite road trips here in New Mexico, because that was one of the questions they asked as part of this Great American Road Trip road plan, or road trip, if you will, in terms of higher gas prices, how that could be impacting your road trips this summer. Let's see here. Oh, here's another one. He goes, what's the phrase best describe your road trip now this summer with higher gas prices? Same trip, just a tighter budget. That's the number one response. So people aren't necessarily canceling their road trips. They're just maybe adjusting them a little bit.
26: Gotcha.
1: In terms of how much they're going to be spending. A road trip is still a lot cheaper than putting the family on a plane.
26: Oh, yeah.
1: And flying so somewhere.
26: Slightly less frustrating.
1: Absolutely. So, and then what they did ask was, name the best two short road trips to take this summer in the state of New Mexico. And one of them represents a trip for people down in southern New Mexico. Here in Albuquerque, the number one road trip that's listed is Albuquerque to Taos.
6: Oh, nice.
26: And, I can see that.
1: Oh, there's no question.
26: It's a lovely place.
1: And then Albuquerque to Santa Fe as well. Down south, Las Cruces to Ruidoso. And also Truth or Consequences.
26: Excellent.
1: Elephant Butte area there. As well. So those are your favorite New Mexico road trips, 505-243-3333. And that just about covers it. We love going to, we were in Las Cruces last year over the Independence Day holiday weekend.
26: I've gone to Ruidoso during 4th of July multiple times.
1: I haven't been to Ruidoso on the 4th of July, but I've been to Ruidoso over the years. Typically when they still had the big Oktoberfest celebration down there, we would go down there every year as well. But it's been too long for me as well.
26: I believe Inna the Mountain Gods does a big fireworks celebration. That's pretty cool.
1: Oh, I wouldn't doubt that whatsoever. The other road trip we like to take, and we've been up to Taos a few times, but also I actually hop on the train to do this, and might even do it one day when I'm on vacation next week and head up to Santa Fe. If I do, it'll be on Wednesday when seniors ride for free.
6: There you go.
26: That's the way to do it, buddy.
1: On the train. All you have to do is be 60. I've got that cleared by quite a bit now. So
26: that train does look cool.
1: Well, I mean, it's convenient. I mean, it's just, it's always been sort of an exuberant, over-the-top luxury that we really don't need.
26: Right.
1: And really can't afford here in New Mexico.
26: It's already there, so.
1: But it's there.
26: Might as well take a spin.
1: So while I certainly have my issues with the cost of the Roadrunner and how the finances are handled, I'm not going to cut off my nose to spite my face. Especially if I can ride free. I could be a freeloader. you see the irony of me spending many times over the years complaining about the finances of the rail runner, but as soon as I have an opportunity to ride it for free, it's like, let's go.
26: Hey.
1: I've earned it.
26: You paid for it.
1: Exactly. Yeah.
26: Might as well.
1: No question. Let's take a break for the news, and then we'll have more next here on 96.3 News Radio, KKOB.
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0: Good morning, New Mexico. It's 9:32. From your New Mexico Honda dealer's news desk, I'm Sultan Chani Salcedo. 96.3 News Radio, KKOB. The water issues continue in the town of Estancia, and now the town's council has taken a vote of no confidence against Mayor Ronald Riley during the water crisis and exposing what some residents are calling mismanagement by the city. Right now, severe water restrictions have been put in place and the town is having to truck water to serve residents and there is no resolution in sight for the crisis. Mayor Riley says that the biggest roadblock to addressing the infrastructure is misappropriated funds and uncertified audits. He spoke with our news partner, KOAT.
4: The appropriated money for that well, you cannot access it until you have a clear audit. And so we hired a audit company out of Albuquerque to get us back to at least 0.0.
0: According to Mayor Riley, the town should be receiving that clean audit in just a few days, which will allow them to access the funds needed to drill a well. Meanwhile, up in Las Vegas, the mayor, David Romero, has issued an emergency drought and fire risk directive for the northern New Mexico town as extreme drought and wildfire danger threaten the area. The directive strengthens existing city ordinances and New Mexico law regarding illegal fireworks and prioritizes public safety, wildfire prevention, and water conservation. The city of Las Vegas continues to recover from the devastating impacts of the Hermit's Peak Calf Canyon fire that left significant damage to the city's water supply. On the southern part of the state, the La Tuna Federal Prison Complex, located in Anthony, Texas, will be shutting down, according to an announcement by the U.S. Bureau of Prisons. The reason for closing the prison is due to the deteriorating conditions of the buildings, decades of deferred maintenance, and staffing challenges. The announcement by the Bureau of Prisons indicates that the staff will be laid off and not reassigned, as has been done with other federal prisons. But the exact date for when the prison will be closed hasn't been announced. La Tuna currently houses 551 men at the low-security prison and 161 inmates at the adjacent minimum-security camp. Many residents from Doña Ana County work at the prison, which is just across the Texas-New Mexico state line. Researchers at Sandia National Labs are developing new technology aimed at improving how the electric grid handles rising and shifting power demands. More from KKOB's Natasha Leva.
5: The system uses artificial intelligence to help utilities manage voltage in real time, especially as more data centers, solar panels, batteries, and other energy sources come online. After starting its computer simulations, the technology was processed to testing with real equipment and field demonstrations in Texas, where researchers say it improved voltage stability and active systems. Cindy officials say the goal is to give utilities faster, more flexible control without major infrastructure upgrades, while also helping protect critical systems from disruptions and maintaining reliable power. Ninosh Leva News Radio, KKOB.
0: Well, an amazing run by Tech Team USA continues in the World Cup. And here's more sports with Jeff and the Sports Animal.
18: I'm Jeff Cimbietta with your Sports Animal Short, brought to you by Sandia Resort and Casino. The United States men's national soccer team is on to the round of 16 at the World Cup. They win a knockout stage game for the first time since 2002, beating Bosnia and Herzegovina 2-0 yesterday. Next up, they will play Belgium, who came back to beat Senegal 3-2 yesterday. That will be in the round of 16. Also yesterday, England beat the Congo 2-1. New Mexico United played an international friendly out of the ball pitch with Atalante FC out of Mexico. An exciting match ended in a 3-3 draw. The Mexican side wins the penalty kick shootout 5-4, and so Atalante FC wins the match over New Mexico United. And a blockbuster trade in the NBA. Former NBA Finals MVP Jaylen Brown is traded from the Celtics to the 76ers for 2 first-round picks and 2 second-round selections along with Paul George. Want more? We're talking sports. On 95.9 FM and AM 670 Sports Animal, I'm Jeff Symbieta.
0: Okay, Jeff, thanks a lot. 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Right now in Los Alamos, it's 70 degrees, 72 in Las Vegas, 79 in Rio Rancho, and here in downtown Albuquerque, it's 73, and the same up in Santa Fe. More weather for you. 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
2: Sunny and hot today with highs trending well above average, 94 Albuquerque, 87 Santa Fe. Tonight, mostly clear and mild, 63 Albuquerque, 57 Santa Fe. Happy birthday, America! Friday is a federal holiday for Independence Day, and the 3-day weekend starts hot and mainly dry. 95 Albuquerque, 89 Santa Fe. I'm meteorologist Olga Breeze for KOAT 7.
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1: 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Albuquerque up to Chama. Boy, especially during the hot summer months. A great mountain escape.
26: Yeah.
1: To cool off a little bit.
26: That train is awesome.
1: Yeah, the Cumbres and Toltec.
26: Yeah, it's a good time. Feel like you're going to Hogwarts.
1: Well, they also have the Polar Express, too, during the holidays.
26: Yeah.
1: I know some people who've made that trip, and they say it's absolutely fantastic. Now, that was up north. This person says, great road trip down to southeast New Mexico. Stop at the Space Museum in Alamogordo and then head off to Carlsbad Caverns.
26: Oh, perfect.
1: That's another place. When you're touring Carlsbad Caverns in the middle of the summer, that'll cool you off, too.
26: It's nice and cool down there. No sunburn.
1: Down there. Let's see here. This person says, me and my dog are going to Taos this weekend, and they're going to see the Mavericks in concert at Kit Carson Park. I didn't realize they were performing at Kit Carson this weekend. I'll have to double check, but I don't think they call it Kit Carson Park anymore, but we'll still call it that. But yeah, I've been to Kit Carson Park a couple of times to see shows, and one of them included the Mavericks. In fact, this was in July of 2017. We went up there, Carol and I, with our dear friends, Steve and Bettina, and saw Los Bandoleros. They opened, then the Mavericks came on, and then Dwight Yoakam.
26: Oh, cool.
1: Back to back to back. But I mean, the Mavericks up in Taos at Kit Carson Park, that sounds like that's going to be a heck of a weekend. This person says, we're actually heading up to Farmington right now this weekend to celebrate my Uncle Jack's 100th birthday.
26: Happy birthday, Uncle Jack.
19: Happy

0: When you get there, tell him, tell your Uncle Jack, everyone at KKOB Radio says happy birthday. What a neat, I mean, America's turning 250 years old on Saturday, and Uncle Jack's turning 100.
1: What a champ.
0: That is absolutely fantastic. Oh, here's a text message that made us laugh. says, hey, Bob, you and Candy remind me of a married couple on a road trip right now.
2: That is perfect.
1: Awesome.
2: That is spot on.
0: With kids misbehaving in the back seat, the parents up front arguing with each other.
1: Stay on your side.
0: Yeah.
2: Oh my gosh, that is perfect.
0: And Candy be like, "What's that? What's up? That what's that? What's that sensor up in the windshield? What's that for?"
1: Pull over. I gotta pee.
0: Not unless we're stopping at a Buc-ee's. And speaking of which,
1: good luck getting me out of there.
0: Oh, this is a neat text because obviously they're listening via streaming back in Ohio. But it says this isn't a New Mexico road trip, but it's one that we currently that we take to Ohio. It's our usual summer road trip across the country to visit family back there. And between New Mexico and Ohio, we pass three Buc-ee's, and we always stop at every single one of them. Obviously, the big problem that making a trip from New Mexico back east is you end up in extreme hot and humid conditions right now. Yeah.
1: But it's beautiful. Ohio's gorgeous.
0: Well, yeah, but I know what you're talking about. Super a lot of places back east, I mean, it gets so humid and sticky this time of the year. It's not so much the heat, it's the humidity.
2: It is.
0: And over here in this part of the country, it's like, oh, at least it's a dry heat.
1: They say that all the time, too. That's legit. That's a legit thing to say.
0: Oh, absolutely it is.
1: We had family in Ohio, and we used to go there as well. And I just remember it being green and luxurious.
0: And speaking of
1: getting ticks,
0: the Buc-ee's is that I'm wearing my America 250 red, white, and blue t-shirt from Buc-ee's.
1: Yeah, it's very America. I'm very proud of you.
0: Yes.
1: I almost gave you a bracelet earlier.
0: That's the front. Here's the back.
1: Oh, nice. That's even more America.
0: Yeah. See?
1: Kudos, Bob.
0: I'm very impressed with myself. I was able to turn around so you could see the back of the shirt without even getting out of my chair.
2: It's impressive.
0: At my age, that's not easy to do.
2: It's a big twist.
0: Anymore. But anyway, yeah, this is what Georges bought me.
1: That's
0: because
1: awesome.
0: When he and his wife earlier this summer took a road trip back to Pennsylvania to go to a family wedding, they drove. So they drove back, and then on the way back home, they stopped at every single Buc-ee's. And I think, again, very similar to this person's text, there were three.
1: Yeah.
0: And during one of the stops, he bought me this t-shirt. I remember when he texted me, he says, what size t-shirt do you wear? And I went, XXL. So when he brought it in, I opened it up and put it up, and it's like, wow, this is a pretty big XXL. And he goes, well, you have to remember, it's a Bubba's XXL. It's a Bubba.
1: Right.
0: Bubba-sized XXL. So I was a little concerned that it was going to be kind of flipping and flopping. And
1: 2XL?
0: Yeah. Because that's the size of my shirts that
1: gotcha.
0: I wear. And but after I washed it and dried it, not that it shrunk, but it just really kind of took a nice, it has a nice shape to it. Nice fabric. You felt it earlier.
1: Yeah.
0: During
1: I touched
0: commercial
1: your fabric.
0: Break. Yeah, during a commercial break. So I like it. It's really nice.
1: Velvety.
0: But I don't know. I mean, is this going to be the kind of shirt that I wear every year just for Independence Day? And then fold it and put it away. I guess there are other patriotic occasions where I could wear it as well, like on Veterans Day or
1: Memorial Day.
0: Memorial Day, something along those lines.
1: So Halloween.
0: We'll find a way.
1: Christmas.
0: I don't know. Probably not Halloween or Christmas, but we'll figure it out a way to get it worn more often. All right, it's 9:44 here on 96.3 News Radio KKOB.
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0: At 9:47 is the time this morning. Talking New Mexico road trips, your text message is at 505-243-3333. Wallet Hub just recently did a report on the 2026 best and worst states for summer road trips. And before we get to the results, I just want to say, as someone who's lived in New Mexico full time for over 35 years, I think New Mexico is a great place for road trips. Yeah. There are so many great attractions, so many great places. A lot of history, a lot of culture, a lot of food to pursue out there. And if you live in Albuquerque, I mean, within just a few hours,
1: yeah,
0: you can be somewhere completely and totally different. It really is, I think, a great state for staycations, too.
1: Yeah. Because
0: we have a lot of nice resorts and a lot of fun things and tourist, a lot of tourist attractions to see as well. Now, Wallet Hub, the study, that they don't have us ranked very high, but it's not because of what I just described doesn't exist. It does. But here we go with Wallet Hub again. They've always got to work in categories where we just aren't going to score very well. And they include, when they're talking about best and worst places for summer road trips, they include things like auto theft.
1: Oh, well, you know.
0: Crime. Fatalities. I mean, and we rank high in all.
1: Now, but if you get here alive, you're going to have a great time.
0: See, now
1: that's what you got to keep in mind.
0: That's the spirit. That's the way to look at it.
1: It's not about the journey. It's about the destination.
0: So having said all of that, the top 10 road trip destinations for the summer Minnesota's actually at the top of the list. That's probably better than being there in the winter.
1: Right.
0: Because, I mean, the land of 10,000 lakes. So Minnesota's at the top. Utah, our neighboring state of Utah, is number two on the list. Louisiana, New York, Florida.
1: Woo.
0: Our neighboring state of Texas is number six. So two of our neighboring states right there. Utah is second. Texas is sixth. Maine, Colorado, North Carolina. And then, by the way, if the listener who is in the in Ohio right now after their road trip from New Mexico, Ohio comes in number 10.
1: It's a beautiful state.
0: On the list there. Let's see here. Our other neighboring states. Colorado is at 24. Oklahoma is 28. And Arizona is 23. New Mexico, unfortunately, we rank 43rd. We're in the top 10, or bottom 10, I should say. New Hampshire, that kind of surprises me. Those far New England states, especially in the summertime, just gorgeous.
1: Yeah, I've been learning a lot about New Hampshire lately.
0: New Hampshire, Montana, then New Mexico, followed by Massachusetts, Vermont.
2: What?
0: Is up there too. Yeah, Maryland, California. I mean, California used to be...
1: the place.
0: I mean, that was the capital of summer road trips going up the Pacific Highway. And I'm sure it's still a great state to have a road trip, except the price of their... I mean, they also take into consideration the price of gas.
1: Right.
0: And in California, it's always dollars more than the average, national average. Like, usually double whatever the national
1: average is. Plus the traffic jams, just getting someplace there, I heard, is real pain in the boots.
0: Well, especially if you're traveling in the Los Angeles area.
1: Right. Good luck.
0: But anyway, Connecticut, Delaware, and then coming in dead last, Rhode Island. Boy, everything I just said about why New Mexico doesn't score well, maybe some of those same things apply there. But yeah, New Mexico coming in at number 43. I might have to comment.

0: Hey, it's Eric Strauss. 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
6: 9:57. So as I was showing Candy my Bucky's t-shirt, America 250.
7: It's glorious.
6: The conversation came up. I was like, I wonder how they ended up with a beaver as their mascot. So I looked it up. The first Bucky's opened in 1982 in Texas, of course. The co-founders, Don Wasik and Arch Applin, whose nickname since childhood was Beaver.
7: Gotcha.
6: So that's how Bucky became the Beaver mascot.
7: It's a cute little guy.
6: Yeah, absolutely. Let's see here. It also says he combined his childhood nickname of Beaver and the name of his Labrador retriever, Buck.

0: So there you go.
1: Oh, dog reference.
0: So a beaver and a dog reference.
1: Beautiful.
0: Sure. Absolutely. I never really kind of looked that up before. I was never really curious until you said something.
1: You're welcome, Bob.
0: Yes.
1: See, sometimes I go off on the right direction.
0: Well, no, that's fine.
1: Every seven times.
0: I don't know why I get all frustrated with your curiosity about the sensors in the front of a new vehicle. But anyway.
1: Got to take the good with the bad, though.
0: Sure, I guess we do.
1: It's a mixed bag over here.
0: I got to tell you, I just can't take my mind off of what I'm going to call my... We got a lot of text messages on New Mexico road trips, but I just love the simplicity of this one. Me and my dog are going to Taos this weekend to see the Mavericks at Kit Carson Park.
1: That's awesome. Tell your dog we said hi.
0: Have a great trip, and that's going to be a great concert as well. All right, so no shows tomorrow for the holiday. Next week, I'm on vacation. BV will be filling in.
1: No kidding. Have fun, buddy.
0: Absolutely. And by the time I get back, I'll be 64.
1: And I'll have a gift ready.
0: My Beatles birthday coming up next week while I'm gone. Everyone, have a very happy and safe Independence Day holiday, and happy birthday, 250 years to America. Vince is next.
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6: D.C. Asa Watson says just being out for a short time was a challenge.
7: Ridiculous. When I got in the car, it felt like I almost burned myself. Like, it was bad.
6: More than 180 million Americans facing heat alerts heading into the 4th of July holiday weekend. ABC's Rhiannon Alley is at New York's Rockaway Beach.
8: That scorching heat dome smothering 30 states is expected to hit its peak today, straining the nation's power grid.
9: I'm just not going to leave my apartment.
10: It's getting hotter and hotter.
8: Several major cities declaring emergencies as temperatures soar into the 100s.
6: The holiday getaway here also, and travelers, whether driving or flying, could be impacted by the extreme heat. AAA says more than 72 million Americans will travel this holiday period. Today will be the busiest at airports. Russia launched a major attack across Ukraine's capital. Reports that at least 21 people were killed in Kyiv in the drone strikes. ABC's Marcus Moore has details.
11: Ukrainian officials said that there were 20 different strike sites across the city. So this was clearly a significant and prolonged attack. Families moved underground for safety. As we've seen before, people took shelter in the city's subway stations.
6: A 9-story apartment building partially collapsed and rescue crews are looking for survivors. It's getting a little tougher for Americans to find a job. ABC's Jim Ryan has the numbers.
12: After a month that saw non-farm payroll employment increase by 172,000, the figure from June fell to 57,000 new positions, many of them in professional services and health care. Still, the unemployment rate, according to the Bureau of Labor Statistics, fell slightly to 4.2% last month.
6: The two daredevils who scaled the Empire State Building yesterday, appearing before a Manhattan judge, Angelina Nicolau and Ivan Kuznetsov, were put on supervised release until their August court date for carrying out the stunt. 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
13: 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I'm Natasha Leyba.
5: As firework displays begin across Albuquerque, animal welfare officials are warning that the holiday can be one of the busiest times of year for lost pets. Experts say the animals may react to loud noises by hiding, freezing, or attempting to flee. Pet owners are encouraged to keep dogs on leashes when outdoors and monitor cats closely during the celebration. Officials say animals that become separated from their owners are often recovered and brought to local shelters during the holiday period. And then after a five-hour debate, Berlioz County commissioners deny an approval over a proposed Islamic center in the North Valley, which means the new mosque will be allowed to be built. More on that comes from KKOB's Mike Gaba.
13: The Albuquerque Islamic Center said it has worked on the project for the past 2 years. The proposed campus would include a mosque, though plans for a school were dropped as part of the approval process. The center would go near 2nd Street and Alameda. While some Albuquerque residents spoke in support of the project during the meeting, other residents raised concerns about traffic congestion near Alameda and 2nd Street. Mike Gaben, News Radio, KKOB.
5: Coming up, a prison is closing, and it's not for good behavior. 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
14: New Mexico, you answered the call. Nominations for 250 flags are now closed, and the response has been incredible. 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Now, we continue honoring them. Honorees will continue to be announced through July 4th at KKOB.com. 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
5: The La Tuna Federal Complex, located in Anthony, Texas, will be shutting down according to an announcement by the U.S. Bureau of Prisons. The reason for closing the prison is due to the deteriorating conditions of the building. Decades of maintenance not being completed and staff changes have caused this issue. KKOB's Zoltan Chanisasado tells us what will happen to employees at this prison.
15: The announcement by the Bureau of Prisons indicates that the staff will be laid off and not reassigned as has been done with other federal prisons. But the exact date for when the prison will be closed hasn't been announced. La Tuna currently houses 551 men at the low security prison and 161 inmates at the adjacent minimum security camp. Many residents from Doña Ana County work at the prison, which is just across the Texas-New Mexico line off of Interstate 10. Sultan Chani Salcedo, News Radio, KKOB.
5: New Mexico State Park says it will be increasing patrols on the waterways across the state during this 4th of July weekend. Officials say the effort is part of Operation Dry Water, a nationwide campaign aimed to prevent boating under the influence and improving safety. From July 3rd through July 5th, officers will be conducting targeted enforcement along with safety and compliance checks on lakes and rivers statewide. Well, according to the U.S. Coast Guard, alcohol continues to be the leading contributing factor to boat-related fatalities. State park officials say the increased patrols come as boating activity rises during the holiday weekend, with the focus redirected on accidents and improving safety on the water. Well, now here's your KOAT Action 7 News forecast.
16: Sunny and hot today with highs trending well above average. 94 Albuquerque, 87 Santa Fe. Tonight, mostly clear and mild. 63 Albuquerque, 57 Santa Fe. Happy birthday, America. Friday is a federal holiday for Independence Day, and the three-day weekend starts hot and mainly dry. 95 Albuquerque, 89 Santa Fe. I'm meteorologist Olga Breeze for KOAT 7.
17: Rising from the heart of the swamp, a beacon of truth is casting its light. 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
18: All right, 844-484-3872, 844-4-THE-USA. That's the way to join us today. From coast to coast, from sea to shining sea, as we are now, well, less than 2 days away from America's birthday, July 4th, 1776. 250 years of this great nation. Here's to 250 more. I raise my cup of blackout coffee in salute to our country. I've got an American flag on the side of my tin mug. You hear that? Little metal mug today. consuming some coffee as we start the show. I got my American flag shirt on. We've got American colors everywhere. I've just decided, Jim, I'm going all in. Jim has somehow acquired a celebrating 250 years t-shirt, American flag waving on his chest, 2026. We are swagged out today in preparation for this show. We are off tomorrow. We're off tomorrow, but that doesn't mean we're going to leave you without something. We're going to have a best of the program tomorrow, including some of the finest moments in preparation for Independence Day this year that we've all shared together. And so we'll have that for you. But as we start today, I do want to say that I've got some good news for you. I started the week off by being a little critical of Mark Wayne Mullen because I didn't like that he was suggesting to Haitians and Syrians that there were ways to stay in the country, despite the fact that their temporary protected status is up. The White House has since cleaned that up. Stephen Miller cleaned it up. But now I know a little bit more about why Stephen Miller was so enthusiastic to clean it up, why he was such a great wingman to Mark Wayne Mullen in the wake of all of that. And the answer to that is apparently we are deporting a lot of people. As we speak, 3,200 deportations per day. Now, this was an aspirational goal at one point, but according to Mark Wayne Mullen in a statement yesterday, he said that we are way up, and this has been, I'll get to the New York Times coverage of this in a moment, but this has been a little bit quieter than the showy deportations, especially that led to all of these violent rioters attacking ICE over the course of the last year. The numbers are up as we speak, and the chaos is down. What's going on here? Let's get into Mark Wayne Mullen's statement yesterday. Listen.
19: We're seeing our arrest numbers come up. We're seeing our deportation numbers continue to increase. Right now, we're deporting on average over 3,000 individuals. Actually, the average has been for several weeks now, over 3,200 individuals a day. Wow. 70% of those individuals we're deporting have outstanding criminal charges on them, or they've already been charged with a felony. 70% of those individuals. 70% of the individuals that are men and women throughout DHS arrest, be it ICE, CBP, or one of our other components, 70% of those individuals have pending felony charges or are current felons that shouldn't be on our streets.
18: Can I just dwell on the math here for a second? So 3,200 a day, 70% of those are people with pending criminal charges or are already convicted felons. That means 2,240 people on average being deported each day are hardened criminals. 2,240 hardened criminals being deported from the United States each day. I'm sorry. The left keeps telling me that very few of these so-called undocumented immigrants have any sort of criminal record beyond illegally entering our country. The data show otherwise. The data show otherwise. Thousands of criminals beyond illegally entering our country being deported every day, according to the Department of Homeland Security.
19: So when we go after the worst of the worst, which is exactly what we're doing, we're saving lives. This is a statistic I like to put out, but 50% of the individuals killed in Fairfax County, Virginia, are killed at the hand of an illegal.
18: That's true. 50% of the homicides as of earlier this year, the last I saw the check on this number, at the hands of illegal aliens in Fairfax County, Virginia, just outside the nation's capital. So that's a good number to hear, 3,200. You may be wondering, well, what would somebody who really wants to get tough on the border want? What would be the right number per day in terms of our capabilities and how aggressive we're being? I'm glad you asked. Stephen Miller, it's hard to get more aggressive than this guy. Stephen Miller wants to restore American sovereignty, American borders, and wants to deport illegal aliens. Last year, in May, you perhaps recall, he gave us a target number. You know what that was? 3,000.
20: Under President Trump's leadership, we are looking to set a goal of a minimum of 3,000 arrests for ICE every day. And President Trump is going to keep pushing to get that number up higher each and every single day so we can get all of the Biden illegals that were flooded into our country for 4 years out of our country. And we can't take the risk of letting these Biden illegals roam around freely so that the next American daughter can get raped, the next American kid can get murdered, the next American family can get splintered and torn apart by people that came into this country unchecked, uncontrolled, unvetted, uninvited by the American people.
18: So a minimum of 3,000, that's what we're heading towards. They weren't there in May of last year. They were above the 1,000 number for sure, but they were nowhere near 3,000. Now we are. We're above 3,000. So we've met that minimum threshold and climbing with Mark Wayne Mullen. I got to say, this is a very encouraging sign for Mark Wayne Mullen. This is, if for you, if in any way the jury has been out on whether or not he's the right guy for the job, put this in the win column. It's headed in the right direction. Now, the New York Times is panicking today about all of this because they are suddenly aware that these deportations have been happening and that they didn't have a chance to tell their crazy leftist whack job rioting friends. Here's what the headline is. Immigrant arrests surge to 10,000 in 5 days as ICE clamps down, just in a 5 day period. Now you could do some napkin math on that. That says 2,000 a day. That's not at the 3,200, no doubt higher than what the New York Times is actually claiming here. But listen, federal immigration officials have detained more than 10,000 people in the last 5 days, a major surge that has stemmed from a push within immigration and customs enforcement to increase arrest rates. Agency leaders in recent days ordered top ICE officials to focus more of their officers' efforts on picking up immigrants they want to deport, according to documents obtained by the New York Times and interviews with federal officials. ICE officers have arrested people at check-ins with immigration authorities, during traffic stops, and on the street. The push has apparently yielded results, with recent arrest numbers roughly doubling from the 1,000 picked up each day earlier this year. Well, if the Secretary of Homeland Security is to be believed, it's actually tripled, not doubled. Tripled. It's even higher. ICE officials were told that the White House wanted an increase in arrests, according to three officials with knowledge of the conversations. One of the officials said that it was unclear how long this pace would continue, but that ICE officials had been told that 2,000 arrests a day was the new standard for enforcement. The surge has occurred without the fanfare of highly visible operations last year, in which officials announced their intentions ahead of time to target cities, including Chicago and Los Angeles, and send officers pouring into the streets. Mark Wayne Mullen, the Homeland Security Secretary, pledged to mount a quieter enforcement campaign following the chaos of a month-long operation in Minnesota where federal officers killed two U.S. citizens, the New York Times says. Yeah, those two rioters who were blocking police, assaulting officers, did lose their lives. They were out on the street, as you know, at the behest of people like Tim Walz and Jacob Frey and Keith Ellison and Hakeem Jeffries and Chuck Schumer, people who've been demonizing ICE, suggesting that law enforcement is doing something immoral, that they're somehow Nazis for merely enforcing America's laws, put on the books by the representatives of America's public, that somehow they're not supposed to enforce the law, and that if they do, they're bad guys. It's an existential threat. So these two people go out into the streets and begin trying to block law enforcement, attack law enforcement. They lost their lives as a result of that idiocy, of that poison. It's awful. And of course, the New York Times is laying that at the feet of the Trump administration. I lay it at the feet of the people who truly have blood on their hands. That's the left. And they should stop. They should stop this. Now, I'm one thing I was on guard for when the Trump administration announced recently that they would do this more quietly, when Mark Wayne Mullen had indicated that they wouldn't try and draw much attention to the fact that they were doing these deportations. I was concerned that was cover for declining deportations, weren't you? That they had decided that there was some sort of political downside to too much law enforcement. So maybe they would back off on law enforcement. At least I was on guard for that. It turns out my concern may not have been well-founded. That, in fact, they are doing these deportations and they have kept things a little quieter. Now, you heard the Times say just a moment ago,
1: that one reason for this is because they're not announcing these big deportation operations as they go into American cities ahead of time. They're keeping that part of it quiet in advance of these operations. And you can see why in the first year it may have been of immense value to announce these things ahead of time. Because you want people within each of these respective cities, illegal aliens, to know that, look, law enforcement's coming. So you have really one of two options. One option is let the cops come, take you into custody, and we'll deport you. Option two is give us a call. Download the app. What was it? The CBP Home app. Download the app, register, let us know that you want to leave the country on your own terms. We'll help you out. We'll get you out of the country. We'll give you a little bit of spending cash on the way out the door. And you might have an opportunity someday in the future to come back to the United States if you do it the right way. That was the offer. But the alternative is we're going to deport you forcibly. So in announcing these big operations, they were able to shake free a whole bunch of people who said, you know what, I don't want to be deported that way. I'll go on my own. And so they took the government up on that offer. You know what that led to? 3 million foreign nationals leaving the country. 3 million foreign nationals, illegal foreign nationals leaving the United States of America. There's a lot more work to do, a lot more. And it sounds like they are ramping things up right now. A bit of good news, although in this story today, I do have to share some bad news with you, and it involves Minnesota and Tampon Tim Walz. We have a lot more to get to all ahead on The Vince Show.
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1: You know, coming up on the program, we're going to share with you the words of Dr. Matt Spaulding. He's one of the leaders over at Hillsdale, runs the Washington operations for Hillsdale. When I first arrived in Washington many moons ago, I was at the Heritage Foundation, and I was interning there. At the Heritage Foundation, what a privilege that was. As I learned about the Heritage Foundation from Rush Limbaugh, and I finally got an opportunity to walk the halls and work there and assist in that mission. And they would have these various courses, Jim, where they'd pull us into one of the conference rooms and have some sort of expert on American history or American politics or something teach us something of importance and something of value that we could carry with us. And one of the guys who did that was Dr. Spaulding, Matt Spaulding. And he doesn't remember meeting me under those circumstances, but years later, of course, I told him, I was like, you know, the first time I got a chance to see you in person was at that Heritage Foundation intern thing. And it was great. I remember thinking at the time, I was like, boy, I wish I had this guy as a professor. He was really, he's super bright, a wonderful understanding of the American founding, a wonderful understanding of America's founding documents and the history that has ensued over the last 250 years. Just a really good grasp on that. And he's written a book, actually, that's just out. It's called The Making of the American Mind. And it's about the Declaration of Independence. When he refers to the American mind, what he's talking about is certainly the minds of Americans and what they were thinking as we were undertaking our revolution, separating ourselves from the British crown, going to war against the most powerful military on planet Earth and prevailing. An amazing story. But the American mind was captured in the Declaration of Independence, in Jefferson's words. It was written down as a recitation of what it is to be truly American. And the Declaration, I said it to Dr. Spaulding this morning. We had him on the podcast, rumble.com/Vince, if you'd ever like to check it out. You can even see my Americana swag today. It's very American today. But as I'm talking to Dr. Spaulding about this, I was reminded, Jim, of just how awesome the Declaration is. I have a friend, Chris Bedford, and in the journalism industry, he's always funny. He's a great editor, but he always described the I remember hearing him describe the Declaration of Independence as the coolest press release ever written. Just like, just a straight up like, screw you to the planet. We're doing our own thing and we have every right to. And which was amazing. But it really is, because it starts with a declaration of the existence of God, and it's insistent upon the rights of men. It lists off all of these grievances against the crown, one after the other after the other. And then these men pledge their lives, their fortunes, and their sacred honor to defeating that tyranny. Do American politicians talk like that now? Do you ever hear, I mean, now there may be one huge exception to this, but so many politicians, they're not plain spoken. They're not telling you like it is. They're not telling you this is the mission, we are going to accomplish it. They're not direct. In fact, they're often passive aggressive, indirect, agreeable to a fault, trying to avoid in any way engaging in controversy, misleading you about their intentions, thus screwing you over. That's not the Declaration of Independence. That's not the language of our founders. No, our founders spoke with aggression, directness, clarity. And so as you go into Independence Day this weekend, one, I would highly recommend the quick but valuable read of the Declaration of Independence. Very valuable. You know, there are people who will do actual readings with their families. Just read through it just to you know, kind of remind especially the young people what this is all about, what it is to form the American mind. But coming up on the program, I will share with you Dr. Spaulding's thoughts on this subject, because how better to celebrate the 250th anniversary of our country than to think really clearly about how it all began. Also, we've got immigration news to share with you. I've got to tell you what Tim Walz is up to in Minnesota and why I think he should be in jail. It's just awful. More ahead on The Vince Show.
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1: You know, just when you think it can't get worse with Tampon Tim Walz in Minnesota, then you get a story like this one. As I go through this, I'll just warn you in advance, this involves horrific acts that an illegal alien has committed and been convicted for against a child. And Tim Walz is protecting this man now from deportation. Some of this will involve some graphic description of what happened to the child. And that's only because this is the news report. And I think it needs to be made really, really clear what we're dealing with. Bill Malusian summarized it last night as this news was breaking. The Department of Homeland Security is now accusing Minnesota Governor Tim Walz of trying to seal a Laotian illegal alien pedophile, a man from Laos, an illegal alien pedophile, from being deported after Walz pardoned him for a 2006 conviction in which he repeatedly raped a 10-year-old girl in Minnesota. DHS says Tu Lu Vang was issued a deportation order immediately after that conviction and was set to be imminently deported. But the pardon has now removed his deportable offenses and given him a clean record, which may thwart his removal and give him an avenue to fight deportation. Bill warns about the graphic details you're about to hear. According to Vang's conviction documents from the state of Minnesota in 2004, he repeatedly had penetrative sex with the 10-year-old girl on multiple occasions and had forced oral sex upon her, in which he had ejaculated it into her mouth. 10 years old. He told police, quote, "I made a mistake, but this is a minor thing. It's a cultural thing to marry and have sex with girls as young as 12. He also said the child should be arrested and that she was also at fault. Vang ultimately took a plea deal to plead guilty to the offense of first-degree criminal sexual conduct. The New York Times reports he served no prison time as a part of the deal. Vong was pardoned for the offense last month by the Minnesota Board of Pardons. That board is made up of three people: the Minnesota governor, Tim Walz, the Minnesota Attorney General, Keith Ellison, and the Chief Justice of the Minnesota Supreme Court. All pardons must be approved by the governor. DHS is now blasting the decision. Quote, Governor Tim Walz's decision to pardon an illegal alien, convicted child rapist, so he can remain in our country, is disgusting, said the acting DHS Assistant Secretary Lauren Bees. These are the criminal illegal aliens he and his Minnesota sanctuary politicians are protecting. Tu Lu Vong lost his legal status following his conviction for repeatedly sexually assaulting a 10-year-old girl. Following the conviction, he was placed in removal proceedings and issued a final order of removal by a judge. This pardon will take away this child rapist's qualifying convictions that made him removable from the United States. Now, the New York Times has some coverage of this today. The headline, Minnesota pardons sexual abuser who was set to be deported. I feel like that even mitigates the severity of what we're talking about, given what you just heard. They lay out in their reporting that the threat of removal is one factor among many that they do consider when deciding whether or not to grant a pardon. In other words, if the federal government would like to deport someone, that is considered in their favor. The state of Minnesota is more likely to give a pardon to someone who is set to be deported because of that. How many betrayals can we possibly have in one story? Isn't Tim Walz a father? Isn't he a father? How can he, with a straight face, say we're going to keep a convicted rapist of children in the state of Minnesota? When the guy is deportable, we have means to get rid of him now. It's now I didn't realize that we have audio of this, Jim, not of the pardon board. Jim found this for me. I want you to take a listen. This is Tim Walz explaining why he's giving a pardon to a child rapist. Here it is.
5: The applicant is requesting a pardon. A pardon may be given to an individual who has finished their sentence and completed a waiting period. No member of the board has requested a second hearing. The board members may ask questions of the Executive Director Stark and Chair Lindstrom, who have joined us, and we may discuss amongst ourselves. We will then have a vote on whether to grant or deny the pardon to Mr. Vong. The board may grant a pardon unless myself as governor or a majority of the board opposes the relief. The applicant has been unanimously recommended for a pardon by the Clemency Review Commission without the need for a second hearing.
1: Deport this person. They're not supposed to be in the United States. They're a convicted child rapist. Well, the Clemency Board says it's totally fine. What is going on in Minnesota?
5: The Clemency Review Commission recommends the Board of Pardons grant a pardon without a second hearing to Jai Vong. At this time, I would mention that Mr. Vong was convicted as an 18-year-old of a robbery involving
1: care.
5: A firearm.
1: What?
5: He was subsequently arrested and tried and did time in prison for that.
1: So it's a separate charge, a robbery with a firearm, in addition to raping a child. Every reason on the planet to get rid of this guy. Why would we keep him in the United States?
5: Since that time, as an 18-year-old, over the past 30-plus years, Mr. Vong has started a family. He's become a critical member of the community.
1: Critical.
5: And he has lived a life without any serious criminal violations since that time. I would now ask if there are any questions or comments from the Chief Justice.
1: This is insanity. Why? How is this happening in the United States of America? Do you really hate your country that much? Are you really that angry that Donald Trump is president of the United States? Are you really that upset that the American people voted against you So you decided that in turn, you're going to release child rapists into the streets? That's your attitude? Listen to this. Here's the Chief Justice of the of Minnesota, Natalie Hudson, saying, yeah, a pardon's totally justified.
14: The only comment I would make, I would echo the governor's statements as we look through, as I look through the file here. It's clear that Mr. Vang has become an upstanding citizen.
1: He has been working
14: consistently over the past 27 years, recently forming his own company. But he's been employed long term as a painter, I believe, and carpenter. And so contributing to the community. He also has just a wealth of community support. It's clear that he has become an integral part of
1: He's not part of any... He's not... He's from Laos. Send him back to Laos. Get rid of him. This is not even a close call. This is not one of those, like, what can we do here? Get rid of him. You have an easy solution to an obvious problem. You're not going to engage in it because you hate the president of the United States. You hate the fact that we have borders, and you're doing everything you can to undermine all of those things.
14: Community participating in various cultural activities in the community. And so I was very much impressed by that. I would also note that the...
1: Did you hear how he described his culture before? What they do to little girls? Yeah, it's a part of my culture, he says. These are the cultural contributions this guy has made.
14: The county attorney's office has expressed their support for this pardon for some of the same reasons. Obviously, this was a very serious crime, but also committed at a very young age. And the county attorney's office believes that Mr. Vang has shown remorse. And I think that is clear from both his own personal statements as well as the other documentation in the file.
1: Oh, well, in that case, if he's sorry. Okay, fine. That's insane. Are you serious? Now, leave it to Tim Walz and Keith Ellison and Justice Hudson, this Chief Justice of the Minnesota Supreme Court. Leave it to them. Of course it would be Minnesota that would do something like this. Of course. Another betrayal to the people of Minnesota. It's an important contribution to the community. Here is Keith Ellison agreeing with his two left-wing moronic senior officials who think this is a great idea. Now, Keith Ellison, the same guy who was asked by the Somali fraudsters to cover up their crimes, and he said, well, money buys freedom, caught on camera doing that. When are we going to arrest Keith Ellison for that? Here's Keith Ellison saying, yeah, let the rapist out in public.
15: Governor, Chairman Walz, for the sake of brevity, I'll say that I will agree to all of the comments that have been made by myself.
1: By the way, he can't even show up. He's like too lazy to show up to the hearing. He's on speakerphone.
15: Board members, I've had adequate time to review the file and find everything mentioned is something that I would mention. I do intend to support the pardon with my vote.
16: Thank you, Attorney General.
17: And
16: I would note that
1: not one of them, three people, every single one of them was like, yeah, let the child rapist out. Not a one of them was like, hey, I'm going to vote against this. I don't think this is a good idea.
19: And the two leading law enforcement people in the state.
1: Yeah. The how do you think any case is going to go before that Minnesota Supreme Court? I mean, I could using this thing alone, I could predict every outcome from every Minnesota case going forward, based on whether or not the Democrats derive power out of it. That's it. She's an agent of chaos.
16: Immigration status or pending deportation is not a reason in and of itself for the granting of a pardon. But in Mr. Vang's case, I would state this, that I can find no reason how Minnesota will be safer or better if Mr. Vang is deported to a country he has not been to since he was a child.
1: Are you serious?
16: I do not see how it would serve his family and the stability of it.
1: There's no reason you should be governor then. There's no reason. I don't understand how getting rid of a child rapist would benefit the state of Minnesota, said the governor of Minnesota. I just don't see any reason. I don't understand it. The guy was involved in, what was it, a robbery with a gun? Yeah, I don't understand how removing somebody like that would benefit Minnesota. We need to release insane people, foreign nationals, back out onto the streets.
16: Family, nor the economic interests of Minnesota, where we have a tax-paying citizen who is creating job growth and living a life of...
1: Not a citizen.
16: Free from any...
1: How could there be immigration consequences if he's a citizen? He's not a citizen. This is so stupid. This is multiple people now in the same hearing have referred to him as a citizen. He's not a citizen of the United States.
5: Criminal activity. So I would ask, if there's no further questions, I will ask each member of the board to state the motion on granting of the pardon to Mr. Vang. Chief Justice Hudson, how do you vote?
14: I vote aye.
5: Attorney General Ellison, how do you vote?
15: Aye.
5: And I, Governor Walz, vote to grant this pardon. Jai Vang, your pardon has been granted.
1: This is one of the more disgusting stories that we've had to talk about in a long time. It's one of those stories that, again, is not shocking, but it is completely appalling to hear. It is long past due for the Justice Department to really bear down on Tim Walz and Keith Ellison for the crimes that they've been aiding and abetting in the state of Minnesota, including the fraud, the rampant fraud happening on their watch, especially with the Somali community there. But it is all the more reason why we have to desperately get control of our border. And like it or not, we're not going to get the assistance we need from most of these radical Democrats. They're not going to help. So the feds just have to go in. And we have to pick up every one of these guys, especially that guy. I don't know what the legal circumstances are that make the Justice Department or DHS feel like this is makes it a little bit more challenging. But if he's not a citizen of our country, if this guy is just here in any sort of legal immigration capacity or illegal, whatever it is, strip him of it, get him out of the country, grab him and throw him out. Because Tim Walz is protecting him. More ahead on The Vince Show.
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0: All right, let's go to the phones, shall we? I want to take a call here. This is Lee calling in from Leesburg, Virginia. Hello, Lee. You're on the Vince Show.
3: Hey, Vince. How you doing?
0: I'm good, sir. What's on your mind today?
3: Well, it's very disheartening to hear that story that you had on, and I would just. It's an affront to our humanity. It's an affront to truth, and it's an affront to our consciousness.
0: Yes.
3: To present something like that, and I would just suggest, you know, that you know, hope that if everybody just say a prayer for this young woman,
0: yep.
3: My God, that you know, her life could be ruined right now. Her whole life could be destroyed by what is going on, and. Well, that's all I wanted to say about that. But I was calling about something different. I mean, I was calling about what happened with the Supreme Court and
0: yes.
3: You know, an equal injustice in the Roberts, Coney Barrett, and Brett Kavanaugh put upon the shoulders of the American people with this horrendous birthright citizenship ruling, which equally, Vince, if you went to any bar, sidewalk, cafe, whatever. And you ask people, you know, you're a legal citizen if you just come, if your mother just comes here being born and you're born here on vacation and goes home and lives in China for the next 20 years, you're a citizen. If you asked anybody that, no, everybody's going to say, of course not. And these, you know, I don't want to get into all the things behind it, but
0: right.
3: At any rate, you know, there has been, you know, America has had very bad Supreme Court decisions before.
0: Sure. Yes.
3: As an example, Dred Scott, it will be an example that, you
0: exactly.
3: know, many people are familiar with.
0: Yes.
3: And just because they make this argument does not mean it's set in stone. And Donald Trump engaged birthright citizenship. He made it happen. And at this point, it's up to, there are other constitutional bodies, the legislature, the executive branch,
0: exactly
3: you have
0: right.
3: Legislatures, executive branch on the state level can start to attend to this and start
0: yes.
3: to challenge John Roberts on this. And you know, the call screener asked me an example. Well, there could be many things, but I'll just give you a simple example.
0: You got
3: to
0: make it quick
3: to maybe start. We'll do. If you go to an American embassy, you're abroad, and you say, "I'm coming to get my American passport," you come and do that. You have to provide a financial statement, all the taxes, all the income you've earned over
0: yeah.
3: however old you are.
0: Lee, we're up against it. I'm so sorry, brother. It's the end. But I'll tell you what, you're right. We have to mount this fight. We need the energy to win. We've got it. Let's go.
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16: A Better Life with Dr. Sanjay Gupta.
17: When we talk about how much exercise someone should get, current guidelines call for about 150 minutes of moderate intensity exercise or 75 minutes of vigorous intensity exercise every week. New study out of the UK makes a strong case for vigorous exercise if and when you can do it. Now, researchers determined that even little bursts of vigorous exercise can significantly reduce someone's risk of 8 different diseases: dementia, type 2 diabetes, fatty liver disease, chronic respiratory disease, chronic kidney disease, immune-mediated inflammatory diseases, major cardiovascular events, and atrial fibrillation. We're not talking about complicated training programs here. Just work with what you can into your everyday life. If you are breathless and unable to speak in complete sentences, then you've hit the mark. I'm Dr. Sanjay Gupta, helping you live a better life.
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19: From ABC News, I'm Michelle Franzen. Mediated talks between the U.S. and Iran, according to Pakistan's foreign ministry, are progressing. Iran, though, still has not shown a full commitment to the terms that were laid out in the memo of understanding, including how ships navigate the Strait of Hormuz and whether Iran will make vessels travel a specific route. ABC News contributor and former Defense Department official Mick Mulroy says another major question, whether Iran will allow international weapons inspectors inside the country.
20: It's important for the inspectors, and these are objective, internationally recognized experts in this area, to be able to see these facilities, to know what it is we're talking about. Is it recoverable? Is it there? I mean, there's a lot of things that they need to do to really set the parameters for that key part of the nuclear negotiations.
19: The heat is on across the majority of states. Triple-digit real and field temperatures could shatter records heading into the July 4th holiday weekend. In Fall River, Massachusetts yesterday, the heat index reached 97 degrees already. Sean Flynn out doing road work and staying hydrated.
21: Drink a lot of water and Pedialyte.
19: Flynn says his employer also provides cold water for workers on those hot days. The Trump administration says it plans a big fireworks display in D.C. for America's 250th birthday. But there are also concerns over the prospect of dangerous air pollution as a result. ABC's Stephen Portnoy explains.
22: The late-night pyrotechnic display is expected to last 40 minutes, making for the biggest fireworks show in memory on the National Mall. But the Washington Post reports the revelry could prompt respiratory issues. The paper cites internal National Park Service documents urging against prolonged exposure to the particulate matter from the 850,000 explosives, saying the fireworks could lead to elevated levels of pollution in D.C., for 3 to 6 hours after the show.
19: On Wall Street this hour, stocks are mixed. 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
1: From 96.3 News Radio KKOB, I'm Natasha Leyba. The fourth and final trial connected to last year's mass shooting at Young Park in Las Cruces is now underway. KKOB's Zoltan Chanisaceta with the details.
23: Gustavo Rodriguez is charged with 3 counts of first-degree murder with a depraved mind in connection with the March 12, 2025 shooting. 3 teenagers were killed and more than a dozen others were injured when gunfire erupted at the park. Dominguez was 17 years old at the time of the shooting, but is being tried as an adult. Prosecutors allege he played a role in the violence that unfolded that night. 3 other defendants have already been found guilty of first-degree murder in separate trials, although none has been sentenced. The trial is expected to last at least 5 days as jurors hear testimony and review evidence. Sultan Chani Salcedo, News Radio, KKOB.
1: On Tuesday, the U.S. Housing and Urban Development Agency has told New Mexico state lawmakers that they are actively encouraging local housing officials to participate in a new program creating work requirements for tenants in government-subsidized housing. KKOB's Michael Carlisle has this story.
3: The rule would enable the more than two dozen local and tribal housing authorities in New Mexico, as well as owners who participate in federal housing voucher programs, to require non-elderly, non-disabled adults to work up to 40 hours a week to maintain their housing. It would also allow the authorities and property owners to evict tenants once they've stayed in subsidized housing for 2 years. Ashley Quinones, HUD's administrator for the region that includes New Mexico, said often there's this stagnation of the same individuals that are residing in those public housing units. What we've seen as well is two or three or sometimes four generations of individuals that are living in public housing. The agency's goal is to support them on a path to self-sufficiency. Michael Carlisle, News Radio, KKOB.
1: After nearly 5 hours of debate, Bernalillo County commissioners denied an appeal over a proposed Islamic center in the North Valley, which means the new mosque will be allowed to be built. More on that comes from KKOB's Mike Gaba.
9: The Albuquerque Islamic Center said it has worked on the project for the past 2 years. The proposed campus would include a mosque, though plans for a school were dropped as part of the approval process. The center would go near 2nd Street and Alameda. While some Albuquerque residents spoke in support of the project during the meeting, other residents raised concerns about traffic congestion near Alameda and 2nd Street. Mike Gaben, News Radio, KKOB.
1: New Mexico State Parks say it will be increasing patrols on waterways across the state during the 4th of July weekend. Officials say the effort is part of Operation Dry Water, a nationwide campaign aimed to preventing boating under the influence and improving safety. From July 3rd through July 5th, officers will be conducting targeted enforcement along with safety and compliance checks on lakes and state waterways. According to the U.S. Coast Guard, alcohol continues to be the leading contributing factor in boating-related fatalities. State park officials say the increased patrols come as boating activity rises during the holiday weekend, with a focus on reducing accidents and improving safety on the water. Well, stay tuned. Your next news update is in 30 minutes. 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I'm Natasha Leiba, 96.3 News Radio KKOB.
18: New Mexico, you answered the call. Nominations for 250 flags are now closed, and the response has been incredible. 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
18: Rising from the heart of the swamp, a beacon of truth is casting its light. 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
10: All right, 844-484-3872, 844-4-THE-USA. That's the way to join us today, from coast to coast, from sea to shining sea. Coming up this hour, we'll hear from Dr. Matthew Spaulding with Hillsdale about the founding of our country, the value of the Declaration of Independence, and how it is the true distilled expression of what we refer to as, what he's referring to as, the American mind. A great conversation ahead. Very educational, very, very useful with Dr. Matt Spaulding. I have so much news to share with you. You see, John Brennan is suing the Justice Department now for investigating him. He's very rattled. John Brennan is very upset that he is under investigation right now. In fact, in the lawsuit, he discloses that he's being investigated for two reasons. One is lying to Congress. The other is conspiring against the president of the United States, Donald Trump. So thank you, John Brennan, for coloring in some of the lines on what you're being investigated for right now. But he is mad, mad, mad. I used to have all this power. Now I don't. I don't know what to do. And so he's suing the federal government. Although, remember, John Brennan and James Comey both claim that they have people on the inside who are still loyal to their demented causes. Don't you worry. You just wait. We'll be back. He'll be gone, meaning Trump. So Brennan files suit against the Justice Department. Here is Fox's Brett Baer with the news last night. Take a listen to this.
0: CIA Director John Brennan is suing the Trump administration, demanding a court order that would require officials to preserve records from investigations that he says are targeting him for phantom criminal conduct. The lawsuit...
10: Wait, this is so stupid. The federal government is required to preserve records that it generates anyway. Like, don't destroy everything. Okay, we're not going to destroy everything. We're literally investigating you. The whole point is we're going to have a massive paper trail of stuff. So don't you worry. This preservation letter. You better preserve everything.
0: Conduct. The lawsuit says Brennan is facing an investigation over whether he made a false statement to Congress and another probe determining if he and other officials conspired to undermine President Trump. No charges have been brought yet.
10: Yet. Wouldn't that be a nice Independence Day surprise? We find out about the grand conspiracy case finally coming to fruition. That'd be fantastic. Brennan's lawyers saying President Trump has been condemning and calling for Director Brennan's prosecution for years. Well, that makes hundreds of millions of us. Administration officials from the acting attorney general to the FBI director and the counselor overseeing the Brennan investigations have been publicly declaring Director Brennan a criminal. Not only before securing a conviction in court, but even before a full investigation and an indictment. It's funny, John Brennan and his ilk have all been referring to Donald Trump as a criminal for years. As a guy who's subverting the will of the American people. Brennan has been a hair on fire, Trump derangement syndrome lunatic. All over Ms. Now, constantly crowing. About how, oh, Donald Trump is undermining the Constitution, attacking the American people, colluding with the Russians, on and on. This guy has breathed life into every deranged left-wing conspiracy theory about the president. Accused him of all sorts of criminality. He's been a part of subverting the Constitution himself. Look, Brennan and Comey, the public record shows pretty clearly now, were the ones who were shoehorning the Steele dossier into this attack on Trump. All of the Trump-Russia collusion hoaxes, the intelligence community assessment, at the center of that is John Brennan. He's right there with James Comey. So yes, of course you're under investigation. I didn't think this would happen. Yeah, okay. Well, it is. It's happening. And it's a sign of how rattled he is that he's now filing suit. He doesn't know what to do. So he's spazzing out. He's just lashing out in every direction that he can. My guess is the Justice Department was just laughing about this yesterday, and they're barreling forward as they continue this investigation. Hundreds of subpoenas have been sent out, reportedly, in South Florida. You've got this big investigation going on. It's in a jurisdiction that the left does not have control over, which is what is also driving John Brennan and James Comey crazy. And we await the results of their efforts. May they come soon. But, you know, these things, if you're going to do them the right way, they take time. If you're going to do them like a lefty, they don't take any time at all. You just accuse the president of crimes exactly at the moment when you need to deploy those accusations, which is in the midst of the 2024 election. For any lefties within the sound of my voice right now, and I know there are many, did at any point you become suspicious over the fact that all of the prosecutions of Trump happened in the thick of the election? All of them? In Fulton County, Georgia, with Big Fat Fannie Willis? Or up in Manhattan in New York with Fat Alvin Bragg? We had a lot of fat people involved. Or perhaps with not as fat, but Jack Smith from Washington, D.C.? In these left-wing jurisdictions, all time for the 2024 election, all designed to subvert the will of the American people. Did you pause at all for a moment to think about the timing of this? The allegations involving things that were years old from old campaigns, the 2016, the 2020 election, suddenly 2024, right in the middle. The timing not suspicious to you? You ever pause to think, hey, that Trump-Russia collusion thing was a Hillary Clinton paid for pile of garbage that was pushed along by James Comey and John Brennan? Any pause whatsoever? Are you still buying what Rachel Maddow was selling you on TV for years? Remember that? Just you wait. Here it comes. It's the same thing Adam Schiff was doing. Now the senator, how did he become a senator? the senator, Adam Schiff, California. He kept saying the evidence is in plain sight. Evidence is in plain sight of collusion. Really? Because the rest of us can't see it. What kind of plain sight are you referring to? So Brennan is freaking out, and I couldn't be more thrilled about that, because that is a sign of progress that that's underway. That is great, great news. Great news. In other news involving establishment figures, did you see, Jim, did you see Mitch McConnell was apparently in his ill health? We know he's not well. He keeps glitching out, you know, when he's standing in front of microphones and things and having trouble finishing sentences. Clearly, he's suffering medical episodes on camera. And so we've seen less and less of him, and that makes sense insofar as you're trying to prevent him from having those things in public. But we did know that he's had a number of hospital visits of late. We did not know the severity of the last hospital visit in June until we were able to get some of this yesterday. Headline here, the Daily Caller summarizing, Mitch McConnell found unconscious in D.C. home last month. EMS dispatch reveals. Former Senate Majority Leader Mitch McConnell was found unconscious at his residence in Washington in June. According to a district fire and EMS dispatch call recording that was just released on Wednesday, an advanced life support ambulance, arrived at McConnell's home shortly before 9 a.m. on June 14th. June 14th, Flag Day, President Trump's birthday. That was the day of, Jim, right? That was the day of the UFC fight, June 14th. The ambulance arrives, performs cardiopulmonary resuscitation on McConnell. CPR for a cardiac arrest is what the report says, according to the dispatch call first reported by Punchbowl News. Hours after his hospitalization, McConnell spokesman David Popp told the Daily Caller News Foundation that McConnell was, quote, admitted to the hospital and received excellent care. McConnell's office has not disclosed the 84-year-old senator's health issues or his condition. Senate Majority Leader John Thune told the Daily Caller on June 15th, the following day, that McConnell was, quote, dialed in on their conference's legislative calls and sounded good on the phone. McConnell has not returned to Capitol Hill since his hospitalization. Now, of course, the Senate is on vacation right now anyway, so nobody's returning to Capitol Hill. All these senators are out. Instead of passing the Save America Act, they're on vacation right now. They have been. They will be for the weeks ahead.
4: This has so many Joe Biden vibes.
10: Doesn't it?
4: From people in the White House saying, oh, yeah, he's fine.
10: Yeah, well, Thune did that. Thune gave us the he's fine. Now, I don't know if Thune was reflecting on phone. This is June 15th. So the moment that he collapses and he has apparent cardiac arrest and they have to do CPR on him was in the 24 hours before John Thune said this to the Daily Caller, that he was, quote, dialed in. So is John Thune talking about calls that took place before the collapse? Is that what he's talking about? And even then, dialed in is not the way that I would describe Mitch McConnell. The guy's not been dialed in for a while. He's, of course, retiring. He's set to be replaced this year in that Kentucky Senate race. But just awful news. And it reminds you of, like, the kind of the cover-up that continues among these government officials, especially when they're in these, like, dramatic health crises. Remember Lloyd Austin disappearing? Lloyd Austin had an ambulance visit trip. And we only found out because of, like, the dispatch situation. Remember, and he was the defense secretary, Lloyd Austin. And in his case, his people told the ambulance service, hey, shut the lights off. We're going to try and make this as quiet as possible. We don't want people to know this is going on. And Lloyd Austin, for some length of time, wasn't even the defense secretary because he was incapacitated. And the White House orchestrated a cover-up over all of this for a while. They're like, oh, we had no idea. Yeah, look, if you're going to be in a position of power, it's one of those moments where, like, your health situation, if it matters to the American people, you should be very public about it. Yet McConnell's staff not disclosing this. We have to find out about it via this after-action, you know, EMS dispatch situation. Oh, yeah, okay, United States Senator suffered cardiac arrest and needed CPR to be resuscitated. And he hasn't been seen in public since. Well, there's the update. Albeit a month late, more ahead on The Vince Show.
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11: 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So enjoy the 4th, celebrate our hard-won freedom, and take a ride on us. 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
0: Yeah, a little country road action. That's what it sounded like yesterday in California.

0: men's team with a victory 2-0 in the World Cup against Bosnia-Herzegovina last night. And it was a nail-biter, dude. I think soccer's a fine sport. I don't watch it all the time, like a lot of Americans. But last night, I'm watching this thing and joined the game. And I'm watching, first of all, I think I joined the game when we were at 1-0. We were already at 1-0. A goal scored by Faloran Balogun. Is that how you pronounce his name? At any rate, he got thrown out of the game just after I started watching. So I'm watching this game, and then he's just playing soccer, and he lunges to the side. He kind of steps a little bit on one of the opposing players' feet, and it twists his ankle up a bit, and the guy has to limp off the field with a twisted ankle. It looked like a bad ankle twist, but it didn't look like our guy did it on purpose. It looked like just incidental contact in the midst of playing soccer. But they didn't see it that way. They gave this guy a red card, and red card apparently means that he doesn't get to play the rest of the game. So we get a 30-minute power play for the bad guys.
1: Yeah, you don't even get to put a substitute in.
0: Yeah, well, so you're down a player. And then I'm listening. I'm like, what's going to happen now? And I'm listening to these commentators, Jim, going, they're going to have to suffer. The American team. Did you hear that guy? Mm-hmm. How many times he said that?
1: Yes.
0: Well, now the American team is going to have to spend the next half hour suffering.
1: It's like they're going to have to charge the beaches at Omaha.
0: I was like, suffer, dude. We lose him for half an hour? What the hell kind of rules are these? And apparently he's not able to play in the next game either. Right. Now, luckily, that's an option because the U.S. did win yesterday, a 2-0 victory. We had a beautiful kick on a free kick that went over this little line of defenders. It was perfectly placed into the left side of the goal. Lying in bed watching this last night. I'm watching it on my phone. I know it's a bad habit, but there I am watching it on my phone, and my wife's on her phone. And again, bad habit for both of us. And I'm watching this thing, and as I'm watching the free kick, it goes in, and I'm like, babe, and I start hitting her. Now, not very hard because she's my wife, but I'm tapping her on the leg. I'm like, you got to see this. Watch this replay. And we're sitting there in awe at how good they looked, and against all odds, making me proud to be an American, against all odds, down a man, you know. They have to suffer. Suffer? No, we've handled worse. These guys win. They move on to the next round. It's great. They move on to the round of 16 now against, what is it, Belgium? We're against Belgium now. So that's exciting. I'm looking forward to it. And
1: Belgium had an incredible win, too, because they were down 2-0. I believe to Senegal, I think, and they scored three goals like in the last 15 minutes to win the game.
0: That's a way to do it, man. That's a way to do it. Now, I know everyone tells me, they're like, no, the U.S. does not have a real shot at the end of this thing. And you know what? That's what the Minutemen were told. That's what the founders of our country were told. You don't have a shot. So I'm going to keep rooting for these guys all the way to the end. But it's nice to go into Independence Day weekend with a big victory. And they're going to have to suffer. You know what? Actually, we won. And then we sang about it.

0: on the program, Dr. Matt Spaulding joins us. We'll chat with him about that Declaration of Independence, the fight to set this country up, and why it's so important for us to dwell upon the words of the founders and how they express the American mind. It's ahead on an Independence Day celebration edition of The Vince Show.
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42: A better life with Dr. Sanjay Gupta.
43: When we talk about how much exercise someone should get, current guidelines call for about 150 minutes of moderate intensity exercise or 75 minutes of vigorous intensity exercise every week. New study out of the UK makes a strong case for vigorous exercise if and when you can do it. Now, researchers determined that even little bursts of vigorous exercise can significantly reduce someone's risk of 8 different diseases: dementia, type 2 diabetes, fatty liver disease, chronic respiratory disease, chronic kidney disease, immune-mediated inflammatory diseases, major cardiovascular events, and atrial fibrillation. We're not talking about complicated training programs here. Just work with what you can into your everyday life. If you are breathless and unable to speak in complete sentences, then you've hit the mark. I'm Dr. Sanjay Gupta, helping you live a better life.
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6: When we talk about how much exercise someone should get, current guidelines call for about 150 minutes of moderate intensity exercise or 75 minutes of vigorous intensity exercise every week. New study out of the UK makes a strong case for vigorous exercise if and when you can do it. Now, researchers determined that even little bursts of vigorous exercise can significantly reduce someone's risk of 8 different diseases: dementia, type 2 diabetes, fatty liver disease, chronic respiratory disease, chronic kidney disease, immune-mediated inflammatory diseases, major cardiovascular events, and atrial fibrillation. We're not talking about complicated training programs here. Just work with what you can into your everyday life. If you are breathless and unable to speak in complete sentences, then you've hit the mark. I'm Dr. Sanjay Gupta, helping you live a better life.
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1: Our thanks again to Dr. Matt Spaulding. 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Hey, we've got the great people over at Native Path that I want to thank for sponsoring the program and for improving my life pretty dramatically. 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I just feel like I'm just moving a lot better. I feel more like myself. I feel younger, candidly. 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It's the feeling older that does. And for a lot of people, it's the same way. And there's a reason for that. 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And another thing I love about

0: And why is that? Why would we have to set it to 78? Well, in theory, the reason is because New York's grid can't handle the draw. Now, how did they get there? How is it that New York's grid can't handle the energy pull? And the answer is the left. The left. Years of neglect, years of destruction, years of trying to force everybody into inefficient energy. And meanwhile, the grid can't support cooling American citizens down in New York City. That's insane. So Zoran Mamdani telling everyone, set your AC to 78 degrees. Turn off your lights and your electronics. In other words, live like you live in a third world country, please. What? You know, 78 degrees is the same temperature that Jimmy Carter got in trouble for telling everybody to set it to as well. Carter did that in 1979. The crisis of confidence speech. When he tells everybody, hey, set your thermostats to 78 degrees in the summer and no higher than 65 degrees for the winter. Put a sweater on. Remember that? You probably don't. I don't. I wasn't around for it. But in 1979, he told everyone, you know, don't set your heat that high and put a sweater on. And people thought, that's crazy. That's crazy. Can't we have a working grid? That would be nice. That would be nice. But instead of the infrastructure working, instead of things improving, they advance your misery. And then at the moment when you're most miserable, tell you, yeah, you've got to live like you're in a third world country. It's funny, Jim, like I'm watching, lots of people are outraged about this. Like, to hell with you. I'll set my thermostat to whatever I want. Who do you think you are? And he's begging everybody. And it's funny, you know, being a homeowner and when we built our home a couple years ago, which was a fun experience. A lot of people told me it was going to be miserable. It was actually a fun experience for me. I mean, I was the rare exception to it. But I learned a lot about kind of the way a home operates and where power draws come from. And there's all sorts of things that draw power in your home, not just your air conditioning and your heating, which does consume a lot of energy. It's true as a percentage of your budget. But it's your water heater, your clothes dryer, your refrigerator, your freezer. If you're operating ovens, stoves off of electricity, those draw a lot of power too. So there's all sorts of options. I mean, there's all sorts. He didn't say dry your clothes after dark. He didn't say that. Instead, he said, be miserable. Be absolutely miserable. So in case you want to be miserable, vote for Democrats because they have all sorts of plans to make you miserable. 78 degrees. Meanwhile, in California, they're having brownouts. They're telling people, hey, don't charge your car during peak hours. What was that? I'm sorry, you told me to get an electric car. I thought I was saving the environment. Yeah, you're just not allowed to use it because our grid can't support it. Well, imagine if they were focused on the right things instead of non-existent bullet trains to nowhere. That would be helpful, wouldn't it? More ahead on The Vince Show.
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7: From ABC News, I'm Michelle Franzen. As America gets ready to mark July 4th, preparations for the nation's celebrations for America's 250th anniversary taking shape in Washington, D.C. ABC's Pierre Thomas says D.C. may have the tightest restrictions ever seen from the air and on the ground.
8: There literally will be helicopters in the air checking radiation levels, people in the crowds with Geiger counters and all these different things, layers upon layers of security, some seen, a lot not seen.
7: Dangerous heat across the country, including D.C., could interfere with some of those celebrations, and the heat could impact travel. AAA says more than 72 million Americans are driving or flying this holiday period. Today, the busiest at airports. Fire crews are battling multiple wildfires in 8 western states due to heat and dry conditions and wind. In Colorado, crews are working to gain control of one of the largest.
9: Colorado's Aspen Acres fire burning in Pueblo County is now the 12th largest in Colorado history. It remains 0% contained and tens of thousands of acres in size. Efforts to fight the fire are now being run by an incident management team out of Alaska. It's estimated around 125 buildings have burned. Nicole Griggs lost her home. Her family members are out fighting the flames as part of a volunteer fire department.
10: All these men and women who are out trying to save homes, why theirs has already been burned down, that's heroic.
9: Extreme fire weather remains in the Four Corners region of the West. Alex Stone, ABC News.
7: A week after the double earthquakes in Venezuela, crews still finding people alive. A security guard pulled from a collapsed shopping mall after 8 days. Some crews are pulling back, and that has families digging by hand to find loved ones. 12-year-old Carlos rescued after 5 days. His cousin Myra Harita in Miami.
11: There's all this bittersweet feeling of happiness because he's alive, but also knowing there's people still there calling out for help.
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12: From 96.3 News Radio KKOB, I'm Natasha Leyba. The fourth and final trial connected to last year's mass shooting at Young Park in Las Cruces is now underway. KKOB's Zoltan Chanisacero with the details.
13: Gustavo Rodriguez is charged with 3 counts of first-degree murder with a depraved mind in connection with the March 12, 2025 shooting. 3 teenagers were killed and more than a dozen others were injured when gunfire erupted at the park. Dominguez was 17 years old at the time of the shooting, but is being tried as an adult. Prosecutors allege he played a role in the violence that unfolded that night. 3 other defendants have already been found guilty of first-degree murder in separate trials, although none has been sentenced. The trial is expected to last at least 5 days as jurors hear testimony and review evidence. Sultan Chani Salcedo, News Radio, KKOB.
12: On Tuesday, the U.S. Housing and Urban Development Agencies told New Mexico state lawmakers that they are actively encouraging local housing officials to participate in a new program creating work requirements for tenants in government-subsidized housing. KKOB's Michael Carlisle has this story.
14: The rule would enable the more than 24 local and tribal housing authorities in New Mexico, as well as owners who participate in federal housing voucher programs, to require non-elderly, non-disabled adults to work up to 40 hours a week to maintain their housing. It would also allow the authorities and property owners to evict tenants once they've stayed in subsidized housing for 2 years. Ashley Quinones, HUD's administrator for the region that includes New Mexico, said, "Often there's this stagnation of the same individuals that are residing in those public housing units. What we've seen as well is 2 or 3 or sometimes 4 generations of individuals that are living in public housing. The agency's goal is to support them on a path to self-sufficiency." Michael Carlisle, News Radio KKOB.
12: After nearly 5 hours of debate, Bernalillo County commissioners denied an appeal over a proposed Islamic center in the North Valley, which means the new mosque will be allowed to be built. More on that comes from KKOB's Mike Gaba.
15: The Albuquerque Islamic Center said it has worked on the project for the past 2 years. The proposed campus would include a mosque, though plans for a school were dropped as part of the approval process. The center would go near 2nd Street and Alameda. While some Albuquerque residents spoke in support of the project during the meeting, Other residents raised concerns about traffic congestion near Alameda and 2nd Street. Mike Gaben, News Radio, KKOB.
12: New Mexico State Parks say it will be increasing patrols on waterways across the state during the 4th of July weekend. Officials say the effort is part of Operation Dry Water, a nationwide campaign aimed at preventing boating under the influence and improving safety. From July 3rd through July 5th, officers will be conducting targeted enforcement along with safety and compliance checks on lakes and state waterways. According to the U.S. Coast Guard, alcohol continues to be the leading contributing factor in boating-related fatalities. State park officials say the increased patrols come as boating activity rises during the holiday weekend, with a focus on reducing accidents and improving safety on the water. Well, stay tuned. Your next news update is in 30 minutes. For News 24/7, download the News Radio KKOB app from your Apple or Google Play Store. I'm Natasha Leben, 96.3 News Radio KKOB.
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16: Rising from the heart of the swamp, a beacon of truth is casting its light. 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
6: Okay, 844-484-3872, 844-4-THE-USA. That's the way to join us today, from coast to coast, from sea to shining sea, ahead of the 250th anniversary of our country. Happy Independence Day, America. God bless her. I've got a lot to talk about with you today, including that there was a big hearing this week in the United States House of Representatives, taking once again a very important look at the destruction the Democrats have wrought in the form of these sanctuary cities all across the country. The parents of Sheridan Gorman, who was murdered at the hands of an illegal alien, 18-year-old Loyola University student fatally shot by an illegal. The parents were testifying, the mother testifying this week. And treated like utter garbage by the Democrats. Just total garbage. In fact, according to the parents, Sheridan Gorman says that Democrats were napping during her testimony. They had fallen asleep. You know, how many of these stories, Jim, have we seen where the left will invent that President Trump is sleeping through the affairs of the nation? He'll blink his eyes. They'll take a picture. They'll look, he's sleeping. He's sleeping. They'll lie to you. And meanwhile, a mother, an angel mother, who has lost her child to an illegal alien murderer, is trying to express her heartfelt concern about the state of our country, and Democrats are sleeping through her testimony?
17: I have to say, one of the Democratic representatives there was napping while they were giving the opening remarks, and when the other angel father was giving his testimony. When they came to me, I literally was just here to give, tell the story of Sheridan and her extraordinary love and life.
18: You said something.
17: They were napping.
18: Wow. And you talked about your daughter was just shot. Share that story. That was shocking, too.
17: I didn't intend on saying that. It was such an emotional moment. But literally every day I'm trying to find, as part of this grieving process, which is unimaginable, I'm trying to find beautiful things in life, little things even, to celebrate and to be thankful for. It's the only way you get through these things, I think. And I literally, this crossed my mind 100 times. I'm so thankful that she was only shot in the back of the head. I kind of obviously was not planning to say that, but the indignities of sitting there and knowing that not only do they not care, but they're literally disrespecting us. There was a angel mother behind me weeping openly and crying, just crying. And it just, something inside me snapped and I just said it, like, the indignity that I'm praying and thankful. I'm genuinely thankful that my daughter was not dismembered and raped and you know, put in a trash basket like some of these other Angel Family mothers that honestly I had never heard about. I had never heard about these. And, you know, to be thankful for such a thing that my daughter was only murdered by being shot. It's such a messed up thing.
19: Yeah, it's a heartbreaking thing. Can you imagine sleeping through that? Not even in any way demonstrating the respect that this woman deserves or the urgency to fix the problem so that there aren't other Sheridan Gormans, that other young women don't meet that fate. It's a very frustrating thing. It's a very frustrating thing. You know, Pramila Jayapal, Congresswoman Pramila Jayapal, insulted the families this week during that testimony. She complained that we're having too many hearings on the subject. Oh, we've had four of these already. What are we doing? We could be doing so many other things, she said. This is what she actually said during the hearing.
20: Unfortunately, this hearing is it's the fourth time in this committee that we've had a hearing on sanctuary cities. The fourth time. And there's many other things that we could be doing other than this.
19: There's so many other things we could be doing. I'm really annoyed we have to do this, she says. Now, Mrs. Gorman, Sheridan's mother, was not impressed at all by Pramila Jayapal's behavior or any of these Democrats. She had this to say during the hearing.
21: We also shouldn't say but, because I have to just say, and I understand that you're here for a reason. I don't understand why it's only the Republican side that cares about our American children. And I know that you're a mother. I know that you're a father. I deeply value that. But basically what you just did, what you said was, I'm so sorry for your loss. I have a daughter too. I have a son. I feel your pain. You don't. You don't feel my pain. Because the next words out of your mouth were, but. There's no but. When your child is in a coffin, there's no but. And I need you to understand that. And if you ever want to talk about it, I'm here. I'm going to buy you a bench. I can put that on the record. I'm going to buy Congress the bench. And they can come and sit and hold my hand and look me in the eye and explain to me why illegal immigrants are more important than my daughter. I really want to know because I don't understand. Please, I welcome you. I will listen. I will listen. I care. I just need you to explain it to me because I don't and I fear I will never understand.
19: God bless her for being in this fight. She didn't have to do this. She didn't have to sit in front of a microphone on national television. She didn't have to bring this fight to these Democrats. So her daughter's gone. Her daughter's dead and gone. And she's trying to pick up the pieces from this. And like a lot of these Angel families, she's made a decision. She's made a decision that she's not going to let that death be in vain, that she's going to fight on behalf of her daughter to prevent this outcome from happening ever again. And that is the key question. Why is it that an illegal alien murderer is more important to you than my daughter, an American citizen? Why is that? Would you explain that, please? Speak slowly so we can understand. Explain why an illegal alien gets treated so much better by you. Sanctuary cities, for whom? For American citizens? No. For illegal aliens, people who've invaded the country. At the start of the show today, I told you that we've got Mark Wayne Mullen with a meaningful announcement that they're deporting over 3,200 people a day. He says that 70% of those, over 2,000 of them, are people with criminal records that go beyond illegally invading our country, that they're either in the process of facing criminal charges or they're already convicted felons. Horrific numbers of criminals, again, beyond their status as illegal aliens. And Jessica Gorman is saying, what the hell is going on? What is happening to my country? I lost my daughter because of this. Where's the urgency to fix this? Why is Tim Walz pardoning rapists, child rapists, right now to prevent them from deportation? That's insane. It truly is. You know, and if we're going to make the country better, you've got to resolve this. And it has to come down to cracking down on these sanctuary jurisdictions. I don't care how much they call themselves a sanctuary jurisdiction. I should flood the zone and deport every one of these bad guys. Oh, it's too much. These stories. I've got more here. Jim, is this Jessica Gorman as well going after these Democrats? Oh, I see. Yeah, Mike Lawler was, of course, on the side of decency here. And Democrats were acting like psychopaths during this entire hearing. It wasn't just Pramila Jayapal. Here's Congressman Lawler and Jamie Raskin, Cosmo Kramer, getting into an insane shouting match in the midst of all of this. You would think they'd be on the same side. If they cared about the country and its sovereignty, this would be easy. Just straight up, yeah, we're going to enforce the law. We're going to prevent these murders.
0: When you send your kid to college, you should be worried about making sure they go to class, or hopefully that they have a nice roommate, or how to help them get a summer internship. Not worried that illegal immigrants are shooting them while they're out with their friends looking at the northern lights. It is shameful that we are here. Not because this is the fourth hearing, but because we need to have four hearings to make people understand the real life consequences of the disastrous sanctuary city policies. So while some of my colleagues may not want to hear the truth, the same outrage you feel about Renee Good and Alex Pretty,
1: Mr.
0: you should
1: Chairman,
0: feel about Sheridan Gorman and Lincoln Riley and every angel family
1: statement.
0: In this country.
22: I do feel that outrage.
0: You do not. Because if you did, you would not support sanctuary jurisdiction.
22: Do you feel the outrage about Alex Pretty and Renee Good?
0: You should be ashamed of yourself.
22: You don't belong in this committee.
0: Jamie.
22: You should get the hell out of here.
0: You're a disgrace.
22: You don't understand the rules of the committee. You don't understand the Constitution.
0: You're a disgrace.
22: Mr. Raskin.
23: Mr. Raskin.
0: You're an absolute disgrace supporting sanctuary policies.
22: Say one word about
0: Get rid of
22: Alex Pretty.
0: I did. I wrote a whole New York Times op-ed about it. You should be absolutely ashamed of yourself for not opposing sanctuary policies that resulted in their daughter's death.
23: The committee will be in order.
20: Mr. Chairman, I just want to say we will not allow, thanks to Mr. Lawler's outrageous outburst, we will not allow this to happen again. This was an agreement between the chair and the ranking member, and unfortunately, you're
19: Lawler's
20: not able
19: outburst.
20: To rule your members.
19: It was Jamie Raskin who was running his stupid suck in the middle of all of this, all insulted and appropriately so. Yes, it was directed at you. If you took umbrage at that because you felt like you were being personally attacked, you were. You were being attacked. For your callous disregard for American citizens. And I love the Raskin thing. It's like, well, what about Alex Pretty? What about Renee Good? The people that you whipped into a frenzy to attack law enforcement and lost their lives because of that, you have blood on your hands for that. So you should be ashamed of their deaths, too. This is the story the American people need to know. They need to know why this chaos is happening. Who's responsible for it? And it looks like Jamie Raskin, actually, and all these other Democrats who keep saying that you're not entitled to have a safe and guarded American city that's for Americans. They're wrong. You are entitled to that. You're an American. More ahead on The Vince Show.
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19: 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You can do this too. 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They'll match you up perfectly with the model you need for your sleep. 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They've got a whole sleep quiz that helps you figure it out. And we ended up with the Midnight Lux mattress, and it's just been glorious. We like it so much. Now I wake up nice and rested. I'm sleeping through the night, feeling great. And I think you'll do that too. 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
19: All right. There's some interesting news. You ready for some breaking news on a Thursday before Independence Day? Here's a good breaking news story. This is from CBS headline. FBI orders field offices to send analysts to Atlanta for 2020 election investigation, sources say. Yes, indeed. How exciting is that? Yeah, the 2020 election investigation is underway. The FBI is ramping up its investigation into the election in Fulton County, Georgia, by ordering field offices all across the country to send investigative analysts to Atlanta. You see this? So the FBI, from all across the country, these analysts from everywhere, all headed to Atlanta now to help evaluate thousands of records, according to multiple sources familiar with the matter. According to a memo sent to all field offices and reviewed by CBS, the Directorate of Intelligence requested, quote, surge support to Atlanta to assist in what it called FBI Director Kash Patel's, quote, priority investigation. The memo did not explicitly discuss the nature of the investigation, but multiple sources confirming to CBS. The subject of the memo is the 2020 election probe in Fulton County. The memo calls on every FBI field office to assign analysts seeking to reach a total of 260 of them. That's a lot of analysts, Jim. 260 people. That's a lot of people to go through thousands of records. Fulton County, Georgia. You don't dispatch. I'm going to go ahead and take a wild guess just based on the logistics here. You're not sending 260 analysts from all across the country because they're on a snipe hunt. They're on a search for nothing. They're going because they've got something meaningful to stare at here. Large field offices are being asked to contribute 8 analysts each. Small and medium offices must dedicate between 3 and 5. They're being asked to review 708 records apiece and to have the work completed by July 17th. That would be, well, that's just over 2 short weeks away, the memo says. These tactical intel staffers typically provide help with day-to-day casework, such as running license plates, doing open source checks on subjects of investigations, phone analysis, preparing subpoenas, and reviewing subpoena returns. Okay, so this goes back to the search warrant on the Fulton County, Georgia offices, remember? And remember, in Fulton County, as the FBI goes in there and they start grabbing all of these documents and these records related to the 2020 election, at the same time, you had the Director of National Intelligence, Tulsi Gabbard, present, and this became a source of all sorts of conspiracy theories on the left. They were furious about this. What is she doing there? What is she doing there? And she explained very carefully in congressional testimony, I went there because the president of the United States asked me to be attentive to these things, to be there. And there I was. And Tulsi Gabbard has been digging in on all of the election concerns, what's going on with election machines. In fact, early last year in the first, I think it was the very first big public cabinet meeting, or at least one of the early ones, she said to the president of the United States on national television that the intelligence community does have concerns about the vulnerabilities of these machines, which was instantly, I thought, one of the dominant headlines from those cabinet meetings. Look at this. Tulsi Gabbard's all over it. Bill Pulte is all over this. He's on top of these election concerns as we speak. In fact, the president just said this week he's asking Bill Pulte to declassify everything. You can declassify whatever you want. Here's what the president told the media.
4: Got DNI Pulte over there as the new director. We also know you have the task force set up on declassification, maybe looking, talking about international, maybe looking at some declassification. Are you able to give us an update on that?
6: Declassify almost everything. And, you know, by the way, we have Jay Clayton is going in. You know, Bill Pulte is a very talented guy, but he's just there temporarily until Jay Clayton. And Jay Clayton is going through the process. And Jay Clayton, highly respected, and so is Bill Pulte. But Bill is there just for a fairly short period of time. But while he's there, I said, you can declassify whatever you want.
4: Do you think we're going to get some soon, or maybe 2020?
6: I told him you can do it as fast. You got to ask him.
4: All right.
6: But I think, he's a friend of yours. I think that Bill will declassify. I told him you can declassify whatever you want. So Bill's there just, you know, for maybe a month or 2 months or something. And Jay is going through the process. He's got a hearing in 2 weeks.
19: 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Get it all out. 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
42: I don't know about you, but my social media feeds are flooded with lotions and potions and gadgets, all promising to unlock different components of longevity. But if you log off, take a step back from all the hype, you'll find that the actual keys to a longer, healthier life are hiding in plain sight. There are four of them. Number one, nutrition. The Mediterranean diet really is the gold standard. Number two, exercise. You should be getting 150 minutes of moderate intensity exercise or 75 minutes of vigorous intensity exercise every week, plus strength training and stretching. Number three, sleep. Sleep is when your body and your brain repair themselves. You should be getting 7 to 9 hours a night. And finally, number four, often gets forgotten, socialization. It's not a bonus, it's a necessity for a healthy life, finding a sense of community, purpose, and belonging. I'm Dr. Sanjay Gupta, helping you live a better life.
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1: Celebrating 250 years of the greatest nation on the planet. July 2nd, 1776. As George Washington was being surrounded by British troops in New York, requesting reinforcements from the Continental Congress.
2: Dispatch number 1209 to the Honorable Congress, John Hancock, President. Dear Sir, I can now report with some certainty that the eve of battle is near at hand. Toward this end, I have ordered the evacuation of Manhattan and directed our defenses to take up stronger positions on the Brooklyn Heights. At the present time, my forces consist entirely of Hazlitt's Delaware Militia and Smallwood's Marylanders, a total of 5,000 troops to stand against 25,000 of the enemy.
1: The Congress was about to vote on the resolution by Richard Henry Lee that said
6: that these colonies are, and of a right ought to be, free and independent states, and that all political connection between them and the country of Great Britain is, and of a right ought to be, totally dissolved.
1: The Congress had been deadlocked, but after the arrival from Caesar Rodney of Delaware, who rode horseback through a thunderstorm all night, who was suffering from cancer of the face and breathing difficulties, arrived just before the voting began. Eventually, the resolution passes with 12 colonies voting yay and New York abstaining. Debate began on the Declaration of Independence written by Thomas Jefferson. On July 4th, the Declaration was adopted and signed by the President of Congress, John Hancock, in a famously large signature.
7: So Fat George in London can read it without his glasses.
1: These 3 days in Philadelphia gave birth to the greatest nation on the planet and changed the world for the better forever. This has been America 250. Happy birthday, America.
0: What a great country. What a great country. What a great opportunity to look back. 250 years. It seems so long ago, but we are a young country, and we continue to soldier on. Thank you to producer Jim for all of these little vignettes, looking back at how this country was put together, some of these great historic moments as we've taken you through the year this year. Face cancer, Jim. Imagine. Cancer of the face, and in spite of all of that, more adversity. Still overcoming it and pursuing to start a brand new country, severing ties with the Brits and getting these colonies underway as free and independent states. You love to see it. You just love to see it. 250 years later. Very cool. Very, very cool. I saw a clip across my timeline, Erica Kirk sharing this of her late husband, Charlie, pondering the question, what is an American? What is an American? And he starts by assessing, well, let's start with what is not an American. Take a listen. Here's Charlie Kirk.
8: What is an American? That sounds like an easy question to answer. But I think we can start by the process of elimination. We could start by saying what is not an American. Americanism is more than paperwork. Right now, all American has been reduced to is just paperwork. If you have your documents, you're an American. I'm sorry, that makes no sense whatsoever. And by the way, not even paperwork if you count all the illegals. But at least the American rights argument is, well, if you have your paperwork, then you're an American. People say, well, an American is just someone who comes here legally. That's complete propaganda. That is absolute nonsense. That is Bill Kristol neoconservatism. When you come to America, you should literally leave your country behind, so you need to become an American. Learn the language. You need to be all in. You need to demonstrate it. You need to learn the documents and commit yourself to our creed. But we have a culture to protect. We have a country to love. No man can serve two masters. Christ our Lord said that. We have a heritage to preserve. And people say, oh, Charlie, you're just talking about white supremacy. It's kind of one of those things. Like, you know an American when you see one, and it's not skin color. It's something that is, again, in classical writing, in classical Greek literature, they had this idea of the thumos. And I've really been thinking about this since my time with Dr. Orr. It's the spirit. It's the spirited element linked with pride, honor, righteous anger, courage. For Plato, it's what made people defend justice or seek honor, sitting between rational thought and bodily desires. And again, I will repeat, if being an American is only a passport, if being an American is only paperwork, then we're cooked. Teddy Roosevelt said, quote, in the first place, we should insist that if an immigrant who comes here in good faith becomes an American and assimilates himself to us, he shall be treated on exact equality of everyone else. For it is an outrage to discriminate against any such man because of creed or birthplace or origin. But this is predicated upon the person becoming in every facet an American and nothing but an American. Amen, TR. There can be no divided allegiance, no dual loyalty. Any man who says he's an American but something else also isn't an American at all. We have room but for one flag, the American flag. We have room for but one language, and that is the English language. And they have room but for one sole loyalty, and that loyalty is the United States of America. I think it's pretty solid. Teddy Roosevelt.
0: The president that our current president, President Trump, was honoring yesterday, Teddy Roosevelt, at his museum in North Dakota, as the president recorded the Man in the Arena speech while he was there. But great words from Charlie. And it makes you think, doesn't it, Jim, about people like the Democrat mayor of Minneapolis, who just this week was telling us about how much he loves Somali Independence Day. Somali Independence Day. How's Somalia doing these days? If it's doing so great, maybe the Somalis can go back to Somalia. If it's all about Somalia. No, it's about this country for Americans is about America. It's about the United States of America. You fly but one flag, the American flag. We have room for but one language, English, so that we have something in common, so that we can communicate at a base level with our fellow American. One sole loyalty, loyalty to the American people, loyalty to the American people. Now, built into that understanding would be not sowing discontent and contempt for the American people, not treating the American people as the villain of our story, not treating your fellow countrymen like crap, not treating them so poorly that you lie to them about basic things like biology. Did you see Clarence Thomas's dissent this week? Clarence Thomas, well, in his dissent was epic, but actually this comes to us from the majority opinion in the case that stood up for keeping men out of women's sports. But in that writing, Clarence Thomas said that if you are to tell your fellow citizen that a man is a woman or that a woman is a man, you are lying to them. You're treating them poorly. You're diminishing their standing by lying to them. Don't lie. Tell the truth. Be loyal to the American people. Be careful and honest in your words. And love your country. It was great talking to Matt Spaulding today about the history of our country, about the Declaration of Independence, the immense peril that our founders were in, the adversity that they were able to overcome to stand this great, great project up. And one of the core points that Matt Spaulding both writes about and talks about is this thing that in order to be an American, in order for this to continue to succeed, you have to pass this history down to our children. They have to have a basic understanding of what the founding of our country meant and the animating spirit behind it. You have to. Because the people, this gets to the birthright citizenship case, the people are the sovereign. We threw off the king. Under the old system, the king is the sovereign. No more. In our constitutional republic, it's the people. And so this is why I care so much and why so many of you care so much about not devaluing the value of your citizenship. Not devaluing that important currency, not just handing it out frivolously to people who don't even like the country, who refuse to speak the language, who think that this is just a free-for-all and they can grab the goodies if they can get across the finish line. Well, that's not being an American. That's Charlie just explained so well in that clip that that's just paperwork. That's not being American. Not at all. And so what do we do this week? What do we do, not just this week, but going forward about this birthright citizenship ruling? Now, I've been brooding about this a lot. Perhaps you have, too. That this has been a big disappointment, you know, for the court to come out and say, oh, yeah, sure, illegal aliens can claim American citizenship by having a child right here in our borders or even in our territories. And, you know, yesterday's conversation with Kurt Schlichter was motivating to me. And again, I've been dwelling a lot on it. There really is an immense opportunity for us to use this to generate tremendous political energy, to activate the American people, and to get them involved in making our country even greater than it's already been. You realize that, right? That this is the kind of adversity that could lead great men and great women into doing great things for their country. It's motivating. You know, if this decision had gone our way this week and they had said, that's right, American citizenship is for the children of American citizens. If they had come out with some sort of resolute judgment about the 14th Amendment that squared with a sane person's understanding of the country, you and I would be celebrating this week. We say, man, what a great celebration heading into Independence Day. But instead, that's not what happened. Instead, they have energized us to a new level in this decision. They've perhaps woken up some meaningful percentage of the country to the reality that you have to stay in this fight if you want this country to continue to be great. You have to. This is a motivating force. Use it that way. Let it energize you. In fact, it's, you know, I'm looking at some of the reaction to it. There are people who I wouldn't normally turn to for political commentary, but I'm interested by this. There's a guy called, you know, Stephen A. Smith, talented sports commentator, for sure. No question about that. You can't question the talent that guy has to draw an eyeball and to create a debate that'll catch your attention. But his political opinions are all over the place, and sometimes he sounds right, sometimes I'm like, that's crazy. But here's a clip wherein he sounds, I would say, mostly right. You'll instantly detect where he's tragically wrong. But he sounds mostly right as he assesses, rather independently from the party that's trying to lay claim to him, the Democrats. He says, you know something? I don't think it's a good idea that people can come over here illegally and then just have a child and instantly have an American citizen. That doesn't sound right to me at all.
4: I'm not sure I agree with that decision. The Constitution is the Constitution, and the 14th Amendment of the Constitution says what it says, so I get that part. But if folks are coming over here unlawfully and illegally, intending to give birth on American soil just to ensure that their child is an American citizen, I don't have a problem with that being challenged. And I'm a supporter of migrants. I think those who are here should be left to be here unless they're committing lawless acts.
0: Silly. Silly.
4: But you got to control the borders.
0: Yeah.
4: You have to.
0: Yeah.
4: Every other nation does it. We should be able to do it too.
0: Okay. So 90% common sense, 10% hair on fire craziness. Yeah, like, you should stay here if you're illegal. No, you shouldn't stay here. You should go home. You should go home. And if you won't go home, we should send you home. But the core point is right. It's like, wait a second. That doesn't make sense to me. And you know what? The reality is, not that long ago, the whole country was in agreement on this subject. This wasn't actually that much of a partisan issue. Now, of course, there have been Democrats who have been quietly working to subvert the United States through these means for a while. But, you know, I played clips for you earlier this week. Harry Reid back in 1993 going, that's crazy that you would have people coming into this country having babies and they get American citizens and suddenly they're drawing American tax dollars. These things. Harry Reid said it back in 93. Democrats won't say it anymore. They won't say it anymore. But back in 2015, even CNN, a Democrat network, the Clinton News Network, as our good friend Rush Limbaugh used to say, CNN in 2015 straight up said, we got a massive problem. It's called Chinese birth tourism. They're buying the wombs of Americans.
5: I know it's not my baby.
9: The child growing inside Audra Anderson will be going to parents in China.
10: Who are the future parents of this child you're carrying right now?
5: A Chinese gay couple. And they are the most wonderful people that I know. They are loving and caring. And if I didn't think that, I wouldn't have given them two wonderful children.
9: Anderson's surrogate pregnancy is not unusual. A growing number of women in the U.S. are becoming surrogates for wealthy Chinese couples. Agencies like West Coast Surrogacy in Irvine, California, are seeing a large influx of customers from overseas. In fact, 40% of their clients are from China.
3: For one, their child will be a U.S. citizen. I'm sure that has some draw to it.
9: There are other American companies trying to get in on this growing surrogacy industry. Unlike international adoption, there are very few rules governing international surrogacy. Here in a small desert town in Southern California, Audra Anderson says she's already considering carrying a third surrogate child. She can earn from $35,000 to $45,000 for each baby.
11: Okay, that's just insane. That's insane. So Stephen A. Smith and everybody else, you hear this and you think, that's crazy. No, we're not going to sell the wombs of American mothers to gay chi-coms to generate American citizens. That's nuts, and we need to fix it. More ahead on The Vince Show.
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11: All right, I want to thank Blackout Coffee for supporting the program every day. 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I love my Blackout. Every morning I start with a cup of Blackout Coffee, and then I can dive into the news. I really can. And Blackout Coffee is strong, smooth, and just a really well-crafted cup of coffee. And one of the other great things about Blackout Coffee is it's a small American company. They take pride in what they do and shows in every bag. And here's what I recommend. Don't just buy a bag. Join their incredible coffee club. Your coffee will show up automatically.

0: was out there thanking them today. And, of course, some hair-on-fire left-wing lunatics were trying to screech and disrupt this moment. And Pete Hegseth, he took it in stride. Take a listen.
1: No matter what. In fact, this background noise this morning is perfect. It's the sound of ingrates, of ingratitude.
2: Yes.
1: Of people who are so blinded by ideology, they can't see law and order and common sense in front of them. That there's nothing ideological about this group. There's nothing political about this exercise. Law and order is something all Americans deserve. Black, white, rich, poor, man or woman from D.C. or far-flung places in this country.
0: Amen.
1: And the beautiful thing is, when I look out at that, this group, that's all of you. From all across this great country. You're not from Washington, most of you, but this is your capital. And you believe in this 250th year that it should be safe and it should be secure for every single citizen that lives here and every single citizen that comes to visit in this 250th year.
0: Yeah, they've made such a difference in Washington, D.C. It is a point of pride. I see these guys. I love seeing them in the city. And I'm so grateful to all these guys who have put in the work and have helped make the city a peaceful, better place, a safer place. Isn't that nice? In the 250th year of our country, we should have this all the time. It shouldn't just be president dependent. And unfortunately, at the moment, it is. But we're going to keep fighting to see if we can't make that something much more permanent. Got to stay in the fight. I hope you have an incredible Independence Day weekend. And if you can, you know, pause with your family, especially with the young ones, and let them know how great this inheritance is. Really drive that point home, because they're going to carry this country into the future. And I have all the faith in the world that we can fight for another 250 years. I really do. As always, God bless you. Thank you for being here. We'll have a great best of for you tomorrow here on The Vince Show. And I'll be back with you Monday. We've got a lot to work on. We'll do it together. But take a break this weekend. Love your country.
3: 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And the United Way of Central New Mexico is stepping up to connect you with the resources to help. 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
2: Sweltering heat taxing millions in the Northeast and Midwest and breaking records. New York City officially hitting 100 degrees already today for the first time in 14 years. The dangerous heat dome hitting the July 4th weekend and also America's 250th celebrations. ABC's Rhiannon Alley is at Rockaway Beach in New York.

0: York.
1: That scorching heat dome smothering 30 states is expected to hit its peak today, straining the nation's power grid.
2: I'm just not going to leave my apartment.
3: It's getting hotter and hotter.
1: Several major cities declaring emergencies as temperatures soar into the 100s.
0: Travel could also be impacted by the heat, whether you're driving or flying. ABC's Matt Rivers is at Newark Liberty International.
4: More than 72 million Americans will be traveling at some point over this holiday period. And if you are flying, today will be the busiest day for that. The FAA is saying that they'll be handling more than 52,000 flights today. That is thousands more than it handles on a typical day. United saying that they will be flying themselves. 6 million passengers alone across this holiday weekend.
0: New details concerning the health of Senator Mitch McConnell. Dispatch audio reviewed by ABC News shows emergency responders went to McConnell's home earlier this June to attend to an unconscious person who appeared to be in cardiac arrest. ABC's Selena Wang has more.
5: It's not even clear at this point if he's still even in the hospital. So just to walk back in terms of the timeline here, McConnell has not been seen on Capitol Hill since June 11th. Then on June 14th, McConnell's spokesperson confirmed he was admitted to the hospital, saying he's getting excellent care. Then on June 22nd, his office indicated McConnell was still working on Senate business, but would not be on Capitol Hill for votes.
0: The two daredevils who scaled the Empire State Building yesterday appeared before a Manhattan judge. Angelina Nicolau and Ivan Kuznetsov were put on supervised release until their August court date for the stunt. They are facing a variety of charges. 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
6: From 96.3 News Radio KKOB, I'm Mike Gabem. The water issues continue in the town of Estancia, and now the town's council has taken a vote of no confidence against Mayor Ronald Riley during the water crisis and exposing what some residents call mismanagement by the city. Right now, severe water restrictions have been put in place, and the town is having to truck water to serve residents, and there's still no resolution in sight. Mayor Riley says that the biggest roadblock to addressing the infrastructure is misappropriated funds and uncertified audits. He spoke with our news partners at KOAT.
7: The appropriated money for that well, you cannot access it until you have a clear audit. And so we hired an audit company out of Albuquerque to get us back to at least 0.0.
6: According to the mayor, the town should be receiving that clean audit in just a few days, which will allow them to access the funds needed to drill a well. Las Vegas Mayor David Romero has issued an emergency drought and fire risk directive in response to ongoing dry conditions and increasing wildfire concerns in that area. We get more with KKOB's Natasha Leva.
8: The order, signed Wednesday, strengthens enforcement of existing city ordinance and New Mexico laws related to illegal fireworks as the community heads into the 4th of July holiday weekend. According to city officials, the directive also prioritizes public safety, wildfire prevention, and water conservation efforts amid extreme drought conditions affecting the region. Well, leaders say the action is intended to address the heightened fire danger facing northeast New Mexico, where dry vegetation and warm temperatures can increase the risk of rapidly spreading fires. The directive remains in effect as the city officials continue monitoring conditions and preparing for the busy holiday period. Natasha Leva, News Radio, KKOB.
6: You won't be surprised to hear that holiday travel is expected to surge across New Mexico this 4th of July. According to TSA projections, nearly 250,000 passengers will pass through the state's airports during the holiday travel period. At the same time, AAA estimates that millions of people across the region will hit the road for Independence Day celebrations. Despite gas prices remaining higher than last year, travel demand remains strong. Transportation officials say drivers should expect congestion, particularly near Albuquerque and on major highways during peak travel times. And speaking of driving, a regional safe ride program is returning for Independence Day weekend. Bernalillo County, along with several public and private partners, is offering discounts on Uber rides for residents of Bernalillo, Sandoval, and Santa Fe counties. Promotion provides up to $10 off of two rides and will be available from Friday morning through early Monday. Keep in mind the offer is limited to the first 2,500 rides claimed. It seems JJ's got at least five of those claimed already. Now let's take a look at your KOAT Action 7 News forecast.
9: Sunny and hot today with highs trending well above average. 94 Albuquerque, 87 Santa Fe. Tonight, mostly clear and mild, 63 Albuquerque, 57 Santa Fe. I'm meteorologist Olga Breeze for KOAT7.
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15: Well, it's moving forward, whether you like it or not. And I know it's been kind of a hot topic, especially in the North Valley, and it's that mosque. So they've approved it, and it's going to move forward from Bernalillo County. And, of course, last night, the Planning Commission cleared the way for this thing to get built. Thanks for being with us here on News Radio KKOB Thursday afternoon. So we got America's Top Soundbites coming up. BV with you today. We got J.J. Bucks producing, Mike Gabe in the newsroom. If you want to get in, please do quick, because we got a lot of stuff to do today. And I know there's a lot of folks that want to talk about this, because the meetings, and then as Bernalillo County started to move forward with this, many people wanted to talk for and against. And I'll tell you, it puts people in a precarious position, because we're talking about a mosque, we're talking about Islam, and if you say you're against it, if you say, oh, I don't think we should have it here at this place because of whether it is a parking situation or congestion or whatever the case is, they always hit you back with, oh, you're just a bigot, right? You're just a bigot. You're just racist. Or we hear that word Islamophobia, which is not a real word. It's not a real thing. It's made up. And especially in a woke city, a very blue city like Albuquerque, even though this is the North Valley, they're going to hear it. And I respect those people that had the courage over the last several weeks to go to these meetings and talk about it and say that they don't want it. Because all too often, people are afraid, they're frightened by being called a racist or whatever, and they just let things happen. Now, I will say this, and folks in the North Valley, and because this is outside of Albuquerque, the greater Albuquerque area, I guess, but it is Bernalillo County, mainly in charge of this thing. They should have known stuff like this would happen before, or known that stuff like this was going to happen. Because you got to get ahead of things like this if you don't want it, for whatever reason it is. And it's okay. Whatever the reasonings are, it's fine. It's okay to have an opinion. All right? And I know that gets suffocated many times here in New Mexico. But it's okay to have an opinion. I mean, like I said, if you don't want this mosque in the North Valley because of congestion or the parking, or I don't know, doesn't fit, you know, what the other stuff that's going on there. Or guess what? You just don't want a mosque there. That's okay. It's okay to have an opinion, especially when we're dealing with something like this, because we understand, and it's more than just a mosque, too. It'll be an Islamic center, or there'll be events there. There'll be, you know, and maybe it'll be fine, whatever. But it's okay to say no, that you don't want something like this here. All right, so I'm proud of the people that went to this thing and voiced their displeasure with it happening, but I don't see them winning this. They'll always go back to, oh, you're just being a bigot or whatever, And you got to have the foresight. I tell you this, there's a little city outside of Dallas. Many of you know it. Plano, Texas. Plain old Texas. No, it's Plano, Texas. There's a big Frito-Lay is there. A lot of jobs, very prosperous place outside of Dallas. And over the last several years, there has been many, many mosques that have been built in that area. And it kind of, you know, it's kind of like, okay, there's a couple. And then and this all is into city planning and zoning as well. And they just allowed, and there's dozens of them now. And that's been a point of contention with people that live and work around in that area. And this is Texas, which is pretty forward thinking on most parts, but they, at least in Plano, they allowed a few mosques to be built. And then all of a sudden there were several, I mean, dozens now. And there was nothing they could do about it. And that's why, you know, I mentioned that with the North Valley in Bernalillo County. And of course, you know, Bernalillo County and the county commission stuff isn't as woke as what you would think it is. But you have to get in front of things like this if you don't want. And it doesn't have, I mean, we're using the mosque because that's what's in the news right now. And that was what was going on last night. But whatever it is, if you don't want particular buildings or businesses, then you need to look at it a lot more clearly. As I say, what do you want your city to be? And again, with city planning and zoning laws and stuff, do you want things like this here? Because once you put one up, like I mentioned with Plano, Texas, and there's been plenty of articles and things written about it, and it's been a point of contention there for many years now. I mean, that might be what happens here. I have no idea. But it is a discussion, and I don't think we should not have the discussion because people might be afraid that they're going to be labeled as something. And that's not good either. I mean, you can say that you don't want something, and that's fine. We're all entitled to that. And that's something that we've kind of gotten away from, is that this is just the way it's going to be, and if you're against it, then you're racist or Islamophobic in this case, which, again, isn't a real word. We'll get your thoughts on this if you want to jump in today, 505-243-3333, because it appears it is going to happen because commissioners voted 5-1 to deny an appeal. As they said, the mosque will be built under specifications that they've kind of put together, and now the planning commissioners are involved in this. So here's some of the story from KOAT, and you're going to hear, I apologize for some of the audio because this was done at a meeting, and it's their microphones and their sort of thing. I tried to clean it up as best I could, but this is from KOAT, and you're going to hear from some of the people and what they were saying on both sides of this, both sides of constructing the mosque and people that were uncomfortable with it.
16: Frustration met with concern.
17: When it comes time to public testimony, we're going to call 5 people up at a time to allow, if they're in that other room, to come over, stand up against this wall.
16: A proposal to build an Islamic mosque in the North Valley now causing heated debates among the Albuquerque community. From support to pushback at the Bernalillo County Planning Commission meeting Wednesday morning.
17: The case is about traffic, safety, infrastructure, zoning law, and planning policy.
16: A packed room as community members looked on, one after the other.
18: I have several friends who worship there, and I know that they need a larger space. And I really appreciate the ways that they have been listening to the neighbors and have been coming up with solutions and talking about how to address the concerns that have been raised.
19: I'm a Christian. Jesus Christ is my Savior. And I believe in USA. And I believe that what this mosque will start to become, it's what's happening throughout the United States with their beliefs and their ideologies.
16: Sharing their thoughts on the proposed mosque. The original mosque established over 10 years ago and moved to this bank building in the Northeast Heights years later.
20: A mosque is more than just a place of worship. It's a place where families come together, children learn the values of kindness and service, and neighbors build community. Like churches, synagogues, and temples, it provides a space for people to practice their faith peacefully and give back to their community. Unfortunately, much of the opposition we've seen has been rooted in the misconceptions and fear rather than facts.
21: We want to pay for things that benefit, by the laws, benefit the residents of that county. This needs to be denied. I think there was a great failure in the approval and the passing up to this point.
15: Yeah, and that's kind of where it is, but the city council denied that appeal, and as of now, it's going to move forward. And as you heard some of the comments there, people from both sides of this issue talking about it, and both people on both sides of this argument have points that need to be considered. And it's something that needs to be covered, and something that needs to be out there in front of people instead of, oh, just kind of afraid to talk about it, afraid to say anything. It's okay. It's okay to have an opinion about stuff, especially where you live at. It's good to get that out. Sarah, you're on News Radio KKOB. Hey, Sarah.
22: Yeah, I just want to comment that, you know, that we have an Islamic center and on Yale, mm-hmm. across from Project Share, and I think 15 years ago, I went there for lunch. They provide free lunch, and the lunch was from the Islamic center with rice with
15: no pork
22: inside. Right? Huh?
15: No pork.
22: No pork. I guess. Yeah. But we were like, there's a raisin in the rice. And we're like, this is the recipe. And I just thought they just had an act of kindness.
15: Okay.
22: And I think one of the basis of what they said was that it's that the children learn of service and to be loving to their neighbors and community service. And it's a church. That's what it's about. It's a religious organization. I don't know why they're attacking it. I mean,
15: nobody's attacking it. All right. And hang on, Sarah. Like, it's okay to say you don't want a particular business or place of worship or whatever, it may not fit. I mean, they do that with, I mean, we have this issue now with, was it the Maverick station up there? I'll have to get the specifics on it, but like a gas station in a particular neighborhood. So it's a,
22: well, it's about a different thing other than attacking somebody's religion, that we have freedom of religion here. Just because we're Judeo-Christian, and so we don't like Islam, we don't like, that's anti-religious freedom.
15: Okay, but I mean, so I'll put you down as you want the mosque, and part of the reason why is the free food. Is that right?
22: I think buffet too. I know that they're having a sister's potluck or whatever. I got a whole bunch of yummies.
15: Oh, good.
22: They like to, the churches always put on potlucks after service or whatever, and I got to, mm-hmm. they give out free clothes. Somebody brought in 3 bags of free clothes. I was picking through those bags. It's a matter of like a church, okay?
15: You bye-bye. Got it. Sarah, thanks for your call. You've been on fire this week, so have a great 4th of July if we don't talk, okay?
22: Okay.
15: Thank you. Although, she has been on fire this week, but that was the weakest call. That was the weakest call of the week. Let's see here. It was Thursday. Tuesday was, I think, the best. And then Wednesday was also strong. But today, just kind of, womp womp. So I'm talking about, it's not just, because it's a religious establishment, like they're having trouble with a Maverick gas station in Albuquerque that Maverick wants to build one at Carlisle and Indian School. And then there's all sorts of zoning issues. And then there's people in a neighborhood saying, no, we don't want a gas station there. And again, I mean, Sarah proved the point, like just because you say you're against it doesn't mean that you're a bigot or anything like that. It just may not fit. Like they're saying with this Maverick station, it just doesn't fit in that neighborhood. There's people against it. That's okay. It's okay to say you don't want something, especially it's where you live at. All right, Eddie in Dallas, hang on the line. We'll get to your calls coming up. Also, I talked a little bit about this yesterday, but then we got a weird thing going on with Congressman Gabe Vasquez. and perhaps a fake wedding. I don't know. We'll get into that today, too. Coming up here on News Radio KQOB.
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15: All right, BB Today, News Radio KKOB. Thanks for being with us. Also coming up in kind of one of the conclusions to our 250 flags presentation with our news partners, KOAT and the Albuquerque Journal. They're having a very special edition of the Albuquerque Journal on Sunday, and Autumn Gray is going to be with us coming up to talk about that. But we'll get your thoughts on the planned mosque in the North Valley. It, at least at this point, it is moving forward. Eddie, you're on News Radio KKOB. Hi, Eddie.
1: Hey, how you doing, BB?
15: Great. Go ahead, sir.
1: That I would bring up here.
15: Yeah.
1: One of them is I've kind of looked online and I've been studying this for a while. What about the call to prayer? Has anyone mentioned anything about that?
15: Yeah, I know that's been brought up at some of these hearings here. But yeah, I mean, you're talking about a neighborhood area and, you know.
1: Yeah, the speaker, they put it on the speakers and it's really pointless. Because if you think about it, everybody has a cell phone, and everybody has a way to know what time it is and everything.
15: Yeah.
1: So it's kind of a pointless traditional thing that they do there.
15: Mm-hmm. Yeah, you're right. That has been brought up. Thanks for your call, Eddie. And something to consider with businesses and houses in the area. Mark, you're on News Radio KKOB. Hey, Mark.
2: Hey, BB.
15: Yeah.
2: You hear me okay?
15: Yes, go ahead, sir.
2: Hey, yeah, hey, man, love your show. Appreciate your passion. Man, it sounds like it's almost as if you're lecturing your kids about, hey, man, not to be afraid to speak your views and convey your ideas.
15: There's so many people that are now.
2: The way you came across with that, you know, hey, BB, we're a bunch of grown woke adults here in New Mexico, so come on. But anyway. Right. But, hey, just to let everybody know that the mosques that are in Texas are not terrorist training centers, okay, unlike some folks believe. But they do pose a national security risk, much like China buying up a bunch of farm and ranch land in the United States close to U.S. military bases. Mm-hmm. You know, I think some leaders in the U.S. are just complete idiots. But, hey, last point, you know, when there's a catastrophe, when was the last time you heard an Islamic charity center offering help? You always hear about the Christian charities offering help.
15: Yeah. Yeah. Yeah. I mean, yeah, thanks for a call, Mark. I appreciate it. And maybe they do help. We just don't know. Who knows? But it's these folks here that will be impacted the most direct, negatively or positively, out there in the North Valley. And I feel like those are the people that should be deciding what goes in there, whether we're talking about, like I said, the controversy with a Maverick gas station in a different spot in Albuquerque or up in the North Valley with a mosque. And then you have the entire county commission voting on it, too, which was also, I think, puts everybody in a weird position because, yeah, if you're a county commissioner and you're nowhere near this place, oh, sure. But it's more directly affecting, again, positively or negatively, people that actually live in that area. All right, 505-243-3333, number to get in here on News Radio KKOB. Also, it is Thursday, so we do have America's Top Soundbites coming up. Bert, you're on News Radio KKOB.
3: I don't remember anything in our Constitution or Declaration of Independence about Allah. Matter of fact, all denominations of our currency state in God we trust, not Allah, who is a direct contradiction to the God of our founding. I thank you, sir.
15: Oh, man, great to get Bert in.
4: He is the most interesting man in the world.
15: Great to get Bert in right before the 4th of July. That's wonderful. All right, Autumn Gray from the Albuquerque Journal is going to be with us next. We'll kind of put a wrap on our 250 Flags event as they're doing a really cool thing with the Albuquerque Journal with that over the weekend. We'll talk about that coming up here on News Radio KQOB.
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17: 3 News Radio KKOB, I'm Mike Gabo. The fourth and final trial connected to last year's mass shooting at Young Park in Las Cruces is now underway. KKOB's Zoltan Chani Salcedo has the story.
18: Gustavo Rodriguez is charged with 3 counts of first-degree murder with a depraved mind in connection with the March 12, 2025 shooting. 3 teenagers were killed and more than a dozen others were injured when gunfire erupted at the park. Dominguez was 17 years old at the time of the shooting, but is being tried as an adult. Prosecutors allege he played a role in the violence that unfolded that night. 3 other defendants have already been found guilty of first-degree murder in separate trials, although none has been sentenced. The trial is expected to last at least 5 days as jurors hear testimony and review evidence. Sultan Chani Salcedo, News Radio, KKOB.
17: With 4th of July celebrations approaching, Albuquerque Animal Welfare is encouraging pet owners to take steps now to keep their animals safe during fireworks displays.
19: Officials say loud noises can trigger anxiety in both cats and dogs, causing some animals to hide, becoming frightened, or running away. To help reduce stress, pet owners are encouraged to keep animals indoors, creating a quiet room or covered kennel where they can feel secure, and using familiar toys, treats, and calming music as distractions. Animal Welfare has also recommended taking dogs on a long walk before the fireworks begin and keeping pets on a leash if they need to be outside. The department says the holiday weekend is one of the busiest times of the year for lost pets, so owners should be sure identification tags and microchip information are correct in case your animal gets loose. Najasha Laban, News Radio, KKOB.
17: On Tuesday, the U.S. Housing and Urban Development Agency told New Mexico state lawmakers that they are actively encouraging local housing officials to participate in a new program, creating work requirements for tenants in government-subsidized housing.
20: The rule would enable the more than 24 local and tribal housing authorities in New Mexico, as well as owners who participate in federal housing voucher programs, to require non-elderly, non-disabled adults to work up to 40 hours a week to maintain their housing. It would also allow the authorities and property owners to evict tenants once they've stayed in subsidized housing for 2 years. Ashley Quinones, HUD's administrator for the region that includes New Mexico, said, often there's this stagnation of the same individuals that are residing in those public housing units. What we've seen as well is 2 or 3 or sometimes 4 generations of individuals that are living in public housing. The agency's goal is to support them on a path to self-sufficiency. Michael Carlisle, News Radio KKOB.
17: New Mexico's 4th Judicial District Attorney Thomas Clayton has opened a criminal investigation into fraud and forgery allegations at New Mexico Highlands University. The school placed President Neil Wolf and other staff members on administrative leave May 1st, which prompted an inquiry from the Office of the State Auditor about reporting possible fraud, waste, or abuse of public funds. The university accused Wolf of improper hiring practices, nepotism, unauthorized contracts, financial mismanagement, Title IX violations, forgery of the men's head basketball coach employment contract, and falsifying immigration records. Meanwhile, Wolf has sued the school, claiming leaders pushed him to redirect a $600,000 contract to a chairman's friend. Wolf is seeking damages and attorney's fees under the New Mexico Whistleblower Protection Act. Outside in Albuquerque right now, 90 degrees. In Santa Fe, 82. Next news update at 2 o'clock. I'm Mike Gabe with 96.3 News Radio KKOB.
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15: All right, it's Brandon Vogt, 96.3 News Radio KKOB. Thanks for being with us on this Thursday afternoon. And joining us now from the Albuquerque Journal is Autumn Gray. And first of all, we want to say thanks to Autumn and everybody at the Albuquerque Journal for their help. And, of course, KOAT as well with our 250 Flags event that was a tremendous success earlier this week. And getting to honor these people over the last several weeks has been great for us and I'm sure for the Journal and KOAT too. But they're kind of putting a wrap on this thing this weekend, Sunday, with the presentation for the 250 Flags. And Autumn, thanks for being with us today.
21: Yeah, thank you so much for having me, and the Albuquerque Journal is a part of this. And, of course, I want to also recognize our sponsor for this, Meals on Wheels New Mexico.
15: Yeah, terrific. So tell me about what's going to happen Sunday in the Journal's presentation here.
21: Yeah, we just hope that everyone will keep an eye out for the print edition of the Albuquerque Journal this Sunday. Wrapping that will be like a poster-style wrapper titled 250 Flags in honor of the initiative and Independence Day.
15: Yeah.
21: And, of course, this initiative, the whole goal around it was to honor basically ordinary people doing extraordinary things, right? Just in service daily in their lives, whether it's at a school or in their neighborhood or what have you. You know, we wanted to make sure that the quiet heroes of our state were going noticed when so often they don't get recognition.
15: Yeah.
21: And so this will be a keepsake, you know, honoring people that New Mexicans all across the state had nominated to be a part of this.
15: Yeah, that is what was great. You know, we got to meet a lot of them at our event earlier this week, but just getting to read about what they've done, how they impacted people here in the state of New Mexico, you know, not many politicians or people that you would know, but just the folks that had a real impact on folks in their community and with their family and the people that they touched all these years. And it was great to hear some of those stories.
21: Yeah, absolutely. And, you know, this is a great addition, not only for folks who are going to be looking for it because they either already know that a family member is going to be listed in it or a friend, but it's good for anybody in the community to pick up. It's a great educational piece, say, for kids, either in the classroom or at home, to talk, have those really important conversations, especially this day and age when people are so divided.
15: Yeah.
21: You know, this is a real testament to these people's character. You know, what folks do when other people aren't watching has nothing to do with politics. This isn't a political element. It's nonpartisan. It's simply about, you know, people making an impact through extraordinary service, duty, and kindness. And it's a real vehicle to talk to your kids about, you know, what that means.
15: Mm-hmm. Yeah, and you can find it in the Albuquerque Journal Sunday morning. That's where it will be available. And kind of tell me about why the Journal wanted to do this and kind of get involved.
21: Sure. Well, you know, the media these days, rightly or wrongly, gets a bad rap for being political, taking one side or another. And the Journal, throughout its 100-year history under local ownership by the Lang family, they're actually in their fourth generation of ownership of the newspaper. You know, one of their values and their mission is to have a media organization that is apolitical, that's neutral, that simply is we've always been the most trusted and largest newspaper in the state, and that we don't want to change. You know, we are a watchdog for this community. We want to bring people together. We're of the community. You know, a lot of people think about reporters and editors being kind of other than, but we live here too. And so this was our way of wanting to do this outreach into the state and bring people together and shine a spotlight on those who are helping us to be a better place that's inclusive of everyone and that honors, you know, just doing what's right.
15: Yeah, yeah. And, of course, you mentioned it, 100 years, and you guys are celebrating a century, your centennial, with the Albuquerque Journal. And you've had a lot of great features in the last year to celebrate that. Kind of tell me about what's next and what you guys are planning for the rest of your 100th year.
21: Yeah, I'm so glad that you mentioned the future there, because we are celebrating the past, the successes of our last 100 years, but we're also in that celebrating our plans and vision for the next 100 and beyond. And what that means really is transitioning from being a newspaper only to more of a comprehensive media organization. In order to survive and thrive, we recognize that we have to change with the times, and we are. We're becoming a digital first organization and also more deeply engaged with the community. We truly believe that journalism works the best when it's a conversation and not a monologue. So we're looking for creating real meaningful opportunities to connect with our audience. And we're doing that in a variety of ways.
15: Yeah, yeah. And one of those is Journal Plus, too, something new that you've launched. Tell me about that.
21: Absolutely. So if you haven't heard of Journal Plus, it is our new app. It has that name because it is more than just the journal. It's more than just news. It's about rewarding our community and bringing all of our products to our people in one spot. So it's an app that you can download. The plus means that you'll get all the news that you do in the newspaper, but you'll also have access to some of our newer products like podcasts and newsletters and listings of events that we're holding both on our campus and out in the community. There's also a section on there that's called Journal Plus Perks, which is a membership experience where our readers get rewarded for supporting local journalism, gaining tons of local discounts at local businesses, and then special offers and access to discounts at some of their favorite national vendors as well. So it's a digital experience that brings all the news of the day, just like in the print, but so much more. So there's that's why it's called Journal Plus.
15: Uh-huh. Not just a newspaper anymore.
21: No, not just a newspaper anymore, but I do want to emphasize the newspaper's not going anywhere. You know, there's a lot of people who still want, you know, that paper delivered to their door every morning. That's staying. And, you know, I've been reading recently that a lot of the younger generation, 20-year-olds, 30-year-olds, even in their teens, they're sometimes getting a little tired of just everything being hand-fed to them through their phones based on what they're looking for. They want something physical that they can touch. So more and more people are wanting that paper, ironically, today.
15: Yeah, and it is still available, Albuquerque Journal. And, of course, on Sunday, the 250 flags is kind of the culmination of the event that we've been doing with you guys and, of course, KOAT as well, something folks can have. And especially for the people that were honored, you got a certificate and a flag, and this would be a nice little piece to put together with all that stuff.
21: Absolutely. I mean, it's really going to be nice looking. It's worth framing for those who are going to have it in their families or who, you know, pick it up and don't know who's listed on there. You may find that you know somebody on there, and you can take this and frame it and give it to them as a gift. Yeah. It's a really, really fabulous keepsake that we're putting out there for Independence Day. And in case it's not clear, you know, it's 250 flags because we connected it with the 250th anniversary of our country.
15: Yeah, yeah, definitely. And with that, the centennial, the Albuquerque Journal, what can folks look forward to later this year? Is there some events and stuff that's going on, or maybe even features in the paper?
21: Yeah, yeah, absolutely. So we just had a big celebration at the Isotope Park this past Saturday,
15: mm-hmm. yep.
21: where we officially launched all of our new branding, which includes Journal Plus, and also celebrated our 100th anniversary. But moving forward, you can find us in an interactive booth that we have out at the Rail Yard Market for their Red or Green Day on August 30th. I think that's from 10 to 2. We'll be out at the SOMOS event from 4 to midnight at the National Hispanic Cultural Center on September 19th. Again, we're easy to spot. We've got a huge sign that says Journal Plus inside our booth. We've got games for kids and adults, opportunities to win prizes, spinning wheels, playing, you know, cornhole mm-hmm. and all sorts of things.
15: Yeah.
21: So it's a lot of fun.
15: And I'm sure AJ, your mascot, the newspaper mascot, will be there at this too, right?
21: You know, you never know where AJ is
15: okay.
21: going to show up.
15: Yeah.
21: I never want to promise it, but boy, when he comes with a crowd.
15: Oh yeah, that's for sure. Everybody wants to meet AJ and get their picture taken with them. That's for sure.
21: Yeah.
15: Well, Autumn, thank you so much again. And abqjournal.com, and of course, the newspaper available every day, and Journal Plus, what you've launched, and it's been a tremendous success, and people are finding out more, as you mentioned, all the stuff around the journal now with podcasts and features. And of course, on Sunday, we'll have the wrap for 250 flags, which is a great keepsake. So, Autumn, thank you so much for being with us today and joining with us in this this great endeavor with 250 flags.
21: Absolutely. Thank you so much for having me. I hope everybody out there has a happy and safe 4th. Pick up the journal on Sunday.
15: All right. Thank you, Autumn. This is 96.3 News Radio, KQOB.
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15: All right, BV Today, News Radio KKOB. I started to hear about this earlier this week, and it's Gabe Vasquez, CD2 congressman. And evidently he got married and it was a fake wedding that people are now saying. His current fiance, Nikki Santos, is a divorcee, former Biden administration appointee. She previously worked for the Center for Native American Youth, an initiative of the Aspen Institute. Let's see here. Now some details are emerging. Official records from 2017, when Vasquez was serving as local city council, identified a different woman, Maria Batres, as his fiancée. And then this, the media gets a hold of this, or some reporters, and they're like, well, wait a minute. Are you married? Was this a fake? Because there's pictures and all sorts of stuff. But he's not married. He's not married. But they had pictures taken with Kamala Harris and everything, and wedding photos. And then somebody caught up with them earlier this week on Capitol Hill, and Gabe would have none of it.
0: Congressman, why did you have a fake wedding? How much does your fake wedding cost? What happened to your fake wife?
1: Fake reporting, man. Thank you.
0: Thank you.
15: Fake report. Even Gabe Vasquez is like, fake news. No, there's, it was some sort of a ceremony, because there's photos of it, unlike pictures of Deb Hall.

0: Yes, evidently, Elton John has inked a seven-figure deal for a Las Vegas residency. Okay, he's done that before. No, this is the Elton John hologram. It's going to be a residency in Las Vegas at the Hard Rock. I don't like this at all. I don't like that. And I wonder how long it's for. Set to debut in Las Vegas in 2028. Kiss already has an Avatar show as well. So that's happening. From Glenn on Katy Perry. Not burning up the charts, BV. That's right. Katy Perry faces a career blow as fans declare it's over. Watch It Burn performed even worse than Perry's last single, Band-Aids, which debuted at number 101 on the global Spotify chart before dropping off. Oh, geez. Yeah, I think it's done. She's done. Well, bye, Katy Perry. And she, her and Justin Trudeau are now an item. And that she has way outlived her 15 minutes of fame, for sure. Oh, a big Boats Notes happy birthday this week going out to Mel Brooks as he turned 100. How about that? Mel Brooks, of course, Young Frankenstein, Spaceballs, High Anxiety, The Producers. He was also, get this bit of trivia. Mel Brooks was on the first Tonight Show starring Johnny Carson, August 1st, 1962. He was the comedian they had on. Joan Crawford was the big guest. Tony Bennett sang. Groucho Marx. I mean, those shows back then were like 2 hours. It was like a two-hour show. But Mel Brooks was also on the first Johnny Carson Tonight Show, and he's the only one left. He's the only one still alive. And still alive at 100. How about that? And on this 4th of July coming up, a big honor for Lee Greenwood. From Ron here. Yeah, that's right. Lee Greenwood to receive the All-American Icon Award at the Countdown 250 Ball in Washington, D.C. Actually, that's today. Or tomorrow. Going to be July 3rd. Yep. Oh, also for Mike, it might be notes. Returning to the stage, BV, Stephen Bishop. Yeah, he's set to give his first live performance in 7 years at the Grammy Museum on October 9th. Ooh, better get tickets fast for that one, right? Yeah, let's see here. Oh, and from Do It. Oh, finally some peace with Greg Brady. As Barry Williams said, it took 15 years to make peace with fans calling him Greg. He said it was a threat to his identity. Hey, you made money from that. Just be Greg Brady. All right, America's Top Soundbites next.
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2: From ABC News, I'm Michelle Franzen. A dangerous heat dome locked over much of the country. New York City hitting 100 degrees today, a first in 14 years. But the humidity is making it feel even hotter in the Midwest, parts of the South, and East Coast. In Washington, D.C., Asa Watson says just being out for a short time is a challenge.
3: Ridiculous. When I got in the car, it felt like I almost burned myself. Like, it was bad.
2: Security is tight in and around Washington, D.C. for America's 250th celebrations. ABC's Pierre Thomas getting a firsthand look during a security drill for law enforcement, patrolling the waters and restricted airspace.
4: The bottom line is Coast Guard deals with them, tries to warn them to get out of the restricted airspace. If they don't go, then NORAD is authorized or can be authorized to actually take them down.
2: Extreme heat could also impact travel for the holiday getaway. ABC's Matt Rivers is at Newark Liberty International in New Jersey.
5: Play saying that more than 72 million Americans will be traveling at some point over this holiday period. And if you are flying, today will be the busiest day for that. The FAA saying that they'll be handling more than 52,000 flights today. That is thousands.

0: thousands more than it handles on a typical day. And TSA is expected to screen more than 3 million passengers today.
1: The CDC is urging Americans to take precautions to reduce the risk of mosquito bites, saying that West Nile virus is spreading faster and earlier than usual. Officials are seeing the highest number of cases at this point in the season since 2004. New signs the labor market is slowing. Hirings for last month dropped sharply. ABC's Jim Ryan with the numbers.
2: After a month that saw non-farm payroll employment increased by 172,000, the figure from June fell to 57,000 new positions, many of them in professional services and health care. Still, the unemployment rate, according to the Bureau of Labor Statistics, fell slightly to 4.2% last month.
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3: From 96.3 News Radio KKOB, I'm Mike Gabem. Water issues continuing in the town of Estancia, and now the town's council has taken a vote of no confidence against Mayor Ronald Riley during the water crisis and exposing what some residents are calling mismanagement by the city. We turn to KKOB's Zoltan Chani Saucedo.
4: Right now, severe water restrictions have been put in place, and the town is having to truck water to serve residents, and there's no resolution in sight for the crisis. Mayor Riley says that the biggest roadblock to addressing the infrastructure is misappropriated funds and uncertified audits. He spoke with our news partner, KOAT.
5: The appropriated money for that well, you cannot access it until you have a clear audit. And so we hired a audit company out of Albuquerque to get us back to at least 0.0.
4: According to Riley, the town should be receiving that clean audit in just a few days, which will allow them to access the funds needed to drill a well. Sultan Chani Salcedo, News Radio, KKOB.
3: Santa Fe Mayor Michael Garcia says inflation and rising construction costs are the main drivers behind a newly proposed ordinance. City leaders are considering increasing the fees for developers who choose not to build affordable housing units in new developments. Santa Fe law requires rental unit developers to include an affordable option for 15% of their units. But if a developer doesn't want to do that, they can pay a fee instead. Currently, that fee is $9,000 on average per unit within that 15%. Under the proposed ordinance, that fee would be increased to $1,600 per unit, with the fees going into the city's Affordable Housing Trust Fund, which goes towards new affordable housing developments. Garcia says that many in Santa Fe believe that the fee should actually be eliminated and developers should be required to develop the units. With 4th of July celebrations approaching, Albuquerque Animal Welfare is encouraging pet owners to take steps now to keep their animals safe during fireworks displays. We get more from KKOB's Natasha Leban.
6: Officials say loud noises can trigger anxiety in both cats and dogs, causing some animals to hide, becoming frightened, or running away. To help reduce stress, pet owners are encouraged to keep animals indoors, creating a quiet room or covered kennel where they can feel secure, and using familiar toys, treats, and calming music as distractions. Animal Welfare has also recommended taking dogs on a long walk before the fireworks begin and keeping pets on a leash if they need to be outside. The department says the holiday weekend is one of the busiest times of the year for lost pets, so owners should be sure identification tags and microchip information are correct in case your animal gets loose. Natasha Leban, News Radio, KKOB.
3: Albuquerque Public Schools Board of Education has approved adding another grade level to Roosevelt Middle School. If approved by the Public Education Department, ninth grade will be added at Roosevelt for the 2027-28 school year. The school currently has grades 6 through 8. APS officials say the move provides more options for high school students living near the East Mountain. Roosevelt Middle School is located in Tejeros and has just under 400 students. School officials intend to add one grade level to Roosevelt each year until the school has grades 6 through 12. Where is your... Closing bell numbers from Wall Street. Today, the Dow closing up 594 points. The NASDAQ closing down 207 points. Now for a look, it's KOAT, Action 7 News forecast.
7: Sunny and hot today with highs trending well above average. 94 Albuquerque, 87 Santa Fe. Tonight, mostly clear and mild. 63 Albuquerque, 57 Santa Fe. I'm meteorologist Olga Breeze for KOAT 7.
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0: Hello again and welcome to America's Top Soundbites. My name's Brandon Vogt, and I'm set to count down the biggest soundbites in the USA for the week ending July 2nd, 2026. These rankings come from the pages of Soundbite Magazine, the industry's number one periodical. But before we get to the countdown this week, let's check out the top three 1 week ago. At number three, it was Congresswoman Anaya Pressley with Erase Black People. At number two, actor Tom Hanks with 800 viewers to MS Now. And at number one last week, it was Kamala Harris on her listening tour.
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2: You've talked about that you're thinking about running for president, right? How is that thought process going? What's the process in that? And I know you're on a listening tour, and I'm curious what you're hearing from people as you've gone around the country, what people are telling you that maybe you've learned that you didn't know before the process of doing so.
3: What people are telling me includes that they want to believe in systems, and they've lost trust in those systems. What I hear a lot is that people know that at the end of this administration, there will be a lot of debris. I tell them often, I can't guarantee that it won't get worse before it gets better. But the one thing I do know is at the end of it, there will be a lot of debris, and it would be irresponsible to then address that in a way that we only talk about what should we do, what do we need to do to rebuild. If we do that with any sense of nostalgia, that would be irresponsible. The status quo is not working for a lot of people. And what the people are telling us is that they want things to be better. And in some places, what that sounds like is we want that to be broken. But they don't actually necessarily mean break it through destruction. But they do mean it has to be better.
0: Kamala Harris on her listening tour. Number one last week on America's Top Soundbites. Who will top the charts this week? Let's get to the countdown and find out. Coming in at number 20 this week, a debut on the charts as Graham Plantner, Senate candidate from Maine, is talking about Planned Parenthood and where he used to get checkups at.
1: Number 20.
4: Part of that, as many of you know, is that I firmly believe in a universal health care system. I believe in it because I have, in many ways, received it with my VA benefits. But I will also say that many of my female friends and my wife, throughout their lives, have received some form of that same kind of support from Planned Parenthood. I have friends who even today get primary care through Planned Parenthood. I myself, at a younger age, received I get STI checks. at the Portland Planned Parenthood. And it's not an embarrassing thing, it's a smart thing to do, especially when you're younger.
0: Graham Plantner, healthcare from Planned Parenthood. Number 20 this week on America's Top Soundbites. 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Now, on with the countdown. At number 19, another debut this week, it's Democratic Senate candidate from Texas, James Tallarico, with Republican Monsters.
1: Number 19.
5: He's basically calling Republicans monsters. And maybe this can be his wake-up call. I think I need to tell him, Tallarico, you are running in a red state. There has never been, or he needs to move more to the middle. The last time a Republican was elected statewide in Texas was in 1994, I believe. Someone needs to tell him that. And maybe take notes from Hillary Clinton. That's what this reminds me of in 2016, when she called half of Trump Trump's supporters a basket full of deplorables. He needs those voters that he is calling monsters. And he's also addressing these issues that are actually like 80-20 issues that the majority of Texans probably side on the side of Republicans or side on the side of common sense. So he's continuing to show his cards. He's failing to move into the middle. I think it's a really bad strategy, and it will be really damaging for his campaign.
0: Some advice for James Tallarico. Stop calling Republicans monsters. Number 19 this week on America's Top Soundbites. As the numbers get smaller, the hits get bigger on AT Soundbites, and we're up to number 18. This one, our biggest dropper of the week, a whopping 15 notches for Congresswoman Anaya Presley with Republicans Want to Erase Black People.
1: Number 18.
6: They don't even want to name, they want to erase the word black in their attack on DEI. They want to erase the word and they want to erase black people.
0: Erase black people. Number 19. Number 18 on America's Top Soundbites, dropping this week from number 3. This week, major decisions from the Supreme Court, one of which upheld state bans on transgender athletes. And ABC has a full-on meltdown at number 17.
1: Number 17.
7: Devin, earlier we watched your story on Becky Pepper Jackson, who is at the center of one of these cases. Any reaction from the family yet?
8: No reaction just yet, Diane, from the family, but no doubt they're devastated. When I talked to Becky late last year, I asked her if she would continue to play with the boys if this law was allowed to take effect, and she said no, because she is not a boy. She's never identified as a boy. She has identified as a girl since third grade, and she's never gone through male puberty. So this is a big disappointment for her, 16 years old. She actually just won the state championship in West Virginia in shot put, but it isn't necessarily an impact in 21 other states that don't ban trans athletes, and that's an important silver lining today for that community, is that the Supreme Court today said while some states can ban trans girls from participating in girls' sports, other states are free to do as they wish, and 21 states do allow them to participate in competitive sport.
0: ABC's meltdown on the Supreme Court decision to uphold state bans on transgendered athletes. Number 17 this week on America's Top Soundbites. We're up to number 16 this week, and it's a former number one. From Donald Trump and Kristen Welker, it's the walk-off.
1: 16!
9: Let's talk
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9: But, Mr. President,
10: your one-sided crooked networks. 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Have a good
9: Mr.
10: time.
9: Mr. President, let's please. I traveled all the way to Wisconsin.
10: I've sat in the rain with you for an hour. On and off in the rain, and I've given you enough time. You ought to straighten out your press because you know what?
9: Mr. President,
10: a country can never be great with a dishonest press.
9: Listen, we traveled all the way to Wisconsin for this interview.
0: The walk-off, Donald Trump, Kristen Welker. Number 9 last week, number 16 this week on America's Top Soundbites. Here's a look at the numbers from coast to coast on America's Top Soundbites. We're up to number 15 this week, and another debut on the countdown. With the big decisions from the Supreme Court this week, early in the week, Clarence Thomas was spotted on Capitol Hill, and he didn't let anybody know who he was talking to.
1: Number 15.
11: Justice Thomas, can we ask who you were meeting with today?
12: What'd you say?
11: Can we ask who you were meeting with this afternoon?
12: What'd you say?
11: Who were you meeting with this afternoon?
12: Oh, nobody.
11: You weren't meeting with the speaker, you were in.
12: Oh, God, no.
11: So what are you doing up here?
12: Oh, just walking.
11: No meetings in particular?
12: None that I'm going to tell you about.
11: Tomorrow's going to be a big day at the court, huh? Final day of decisions?
12: Oh, I guess so.
11: You want to give us a sneak peek of some of the decisions?
12: Nope.
0: Clarence Thomas with nobody. Number 15 this week on America's Top Soundbites. We're counting down the biggest soundbites in the nation. These are the hits radio stations are playing and people want to hear. And at number 14 this week, it's Arizona Senator Mark Kelly saying that it's Trump's fault that America 250 and the 4th of July has been politicized.
1: Number 14.
13: How does this all look at America 250, which the celebrations itself are being politicized?
14: You know, we are clearly very divided.
13: Yeah.
14: Americans are not optimistic at this point. Congress is deeply unpopular. My view on this, and I'm sure, you know, Todd might disagree, is that we have a president that looks at every opportunity, not as an opportunity to bring the country together, but to further divide us.
13: How does this all look at America 250, which...
0: Mark Kelly, it's all Trump's fault. Number 14 this week on America's Top Soundbites. We're up to number 13 this week on AT Soundbites, and it's a big Hollywood celebrity. He was number one previously a few weeks ago, dropping from number 8 to number 13. It's Robert De Niro with Not Lovable.
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15: The phrase, we all love our country, stuck in my throat. 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I can't love a country that's led by a racist, misogynist, xenophobic tyrant. And let me just say it. I can't love the country that's led by Donald Trump.
0: 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Number 13 this week on America's Top Soundbites. Coming up, we'll go back in time with Anderson Cooper and huge hits from AOC and Sean Penn on our way to number one on America's Top Soundbites.

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3: Not all screen time is created equal, and a new study out of Sweden is helping us understand this even better. So researchers followed more than 20,000 people over nearly two decades and determined that passive screen time, like sitting on the couch and watching television, raised someone's risk of dementia. But if they did something active, like reading, puzzles, or interacting with other people, this same group of people saw their risk of dementia drop. Just like you gotta put the work in to keep your body in shape as you age, you basically have to do the same thing with your brain. A couple things I have found to help: working to learn something new every day, whatever it might be, challenging yourself in some way every day, and really importantly, staying socially active. Some days that means meeting friends in person. Other days, maybe an email, a text, or a phone call. Just stay engaged. I'm Dr. Sanjay Gupta, helping you live a better life.
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0: This is America's Top Soundbites for the week ending July 2nd, 2026. I'm Brandon Vogt, and we're counting down the biggest soundbites in the USA. And we're up to number 12 this week, and it's a debut on the countdown from AOC. She's back with her latest, She's Good with More Socialist on the Ballot.
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3: People talk about the possibility of Democratic backsliding in the United States. I've been very clear. That possibility is gone. We are here. From big, unaccountable money in politics, buying representation, to authoritarians that are attempting to erode free and fair elections. And frankly, what we were just seeing with Supreme Court decisions and spreading this white nationalist terror to disenfranchise black, brown, low-income voters, the very foundations of our democracy are in fact under attack.
0: White nationalist terror, number 11 this week on America's Top Soundbites. Here's a look at the numbers from coast to coast on America's Top Soundbites. And as we enter the top 10, we get Chicago's Mayor Brandon Johnson, who wants to blame Nixon for all of Chicago's problems.
1: BV, count some down.
4: So, yeah, it is personal. Black death has been unfortunately accepted in this country for a very long time. We had a chance 60 years ago to get at the root causes, and people mocked President Johnson. And we ended up with Richard Nixon. I'm going to work hard every day to transform this city. That's what it takes to build a better, stronger, safer Chicago. I need everybody to step up.
0: Blaming Nixon, who left office over 50 years ago, for the issues surrounding Chicago today. From their mayor, Brandon Johnson. Number 10 this week on America's Top Soundbites. We don't stop till we reach the top on AT Soundbites. We're up to number 9. And with a current debate going on over SNAP benefits and what you can buy, News Nation's Leland Vittert asks, should Oreos be a choice?
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5: Why should the taxpayers, why should our money be going to these items?
6: Yeah, I really don't think they should. And I think if you look, if you go down the aisle,
5: so why aren't you coming out? Why aren't you in favor of eliminating them from what is allowed in food stamps?
6: Oh, I mean, I guess you have the wrong Democrat here. I am in favor of trying to get rid of some of that stuff. I would say that the reason why
5: you're supporting President Trump's provision here.
6: The problem with it, though, is that you're trying to also allow for choices. I think you have to find the right balance between that. But certainly,
5: so Oreo should be a choice?
6: I don't, you know, I really don't think so.
0: Number 9 this week, should Oreos be a choice? 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We're up to number 8 this week on America's Top Soundbites, and a countdown legend returns. James Carville, the Democratic strategist, says he's done with the Democrats.
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7: Mr. Byatt, the New York Times reported, and I have the quote right here, I'll get to it. She is against fast off all their views. She has attacked interracial relationships in the American flag. Lady, I ain't in the same party as you. I'm sorry. I just not. And I actually do think it's time for Democrats to talk the S word, schism. I really do. And everybody's always said, no, no, we're coalition, we're big tent. And there's just some that I can't be in the same camp with. And we talk about what Madame was 3 for 3 last night in Manhattan. They call it the commie corridor. Fine. Jason Crow's service pack, vote bets, 10 for 11. You wouldn't know Jason Crow exists.
0: James Carville, done with Democrats. Number 8 this week on America's Top Soundbites. We're up to a long-distance dedication now on America's Top Soundbites. Remember, you can always write to us. Grab a pen and paper, and I'll have that address for you right after this soundbite. This week's long-distance dedication goes out to prisoners all over, from New York City Mayor Mondami, who says there's no purpose for prisons anymore.
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9: Thank you. Are prisons obsolete?
10: Whew, coming through with the quotes. 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
10: I think we have to ask ourselves that, which is that, you know, I think a lot of people who defend the carceral state, they defend the idea of it and the way it makes them feel.
0: 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Now, back to the countdown. Coming in at number 7 this week, this one dropping 5 notches from number 2. It's actor Tom Hanks with the 800 viewers at MS Now.
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0: 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And it's from CNN. As their polling shows, Chuck Schumer is underwater.
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16: All right, how's he doing among Democrats in New York, his home state?
17: Yeah, you think that this number is bad. What about here in his home state of New York? I tell you, these numbers scream primary challenge 2 years from now. Look at this. Okay, New York Dems who view Chuck Schumer favorably. Again, in early 2020, it was 75%, 3 in 4 Democrats. Now it is less than half. Less than half of Democrats in Chuck Schumer's home state of New York, 47%, who view him favorably. This is part of a larger picture in which Democrats are turning against their leadership. They are specifically turning against Chuck Schumer. He is actually underwater nationally with Democrats. And even in his own home state of New York, the Empire State, he can't even reach 50% favorable rating with Democrats. What?
0: CNN, Chuck Schumer, underwater. An AT Soundbites Extra this week. Coming up, more of the biggest soundbites in the USA, including a banger this week from Sean Penn and Larry David. 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
13: 96.3 News Radio KKOB. I'm Mike Gaba. The fourth and final trial connected to last year's mass shooting at Young Park in Las Cruces now underway. KKOB's Zoltan Chani Salcedo.
14: Gustavo Rodriguez is charged with three counts of first-degree murder with a depraved mind in connection with the March 12, 2025 shooting. Three teenagers were killed and more than a dozen others were injured when gunfire erupted at the park. Dominguez was 17 years old at the time of the shooting, but is being tried as an adult. Prosecutors allege he played a role in the violence that unfolded that night. Three other defendants have already been found guilty of first-degree murder in separate trials, although none has been sentenced. The trial is expected to last at least 5 days, as jurors hear testimony and review evidence. Sultan Chani Salcedo, News Radio, KKOB.
13: Another New Mexico community is considering a temporary ban on fireworks. Town Council in Mountain Air will meet tonight to consider the ban, which, if approved, the use of all fireworks within the town's limits will be banned. Mountain Air's mayor, Pete Nieto, said that weather conditions did not improve, reducing fire risk, so additional measures are needed to help protect the community. Council meeting starts tonight at 6 p.m. Albuquerque, Sunport, and roadways across New Mexico are preparing for what could be one of the busiest 4th of July travel periods in recent years. We get more with KKOB's Natasha Leyva.
15: The Transportation Secretary Administration estimates nearly 248,000 passengers will travel through New Mexico airports during the holiday period, a 7% increase from last year. Some of the busiest days are expected to see as many as 10,000 travelers moving through the Sunport. On the roads, AAA projects 5.4 million people across the Mountain Time Zone region will travel for Independence Day, with the vast majority choosing to drive, despite gas prices remaining higher than this time last year. Travel demand remains strong. The transportation officials say drivers should expect heavier traffic, especially on return trip days like Sunday, while airport officials recommend arriving early and allowing extra time for parking and security screening. Natasha Leyva, News Radio, KKOB.
13: Gas prices continue to trend downward across New Mexico as Independence Day travel ramps up. According to AAA, the state average has dropped to $3.79 per gallon. That's a decrease of 13 cents from last week. While prices remain significantly higher than a year ago, they're down from spring highs as crude oil costs have fallen in recent months. AAA says the lower prices could provide some relief for holiday travelers hitting the road this weekend. Next news update at 3 o'clock. 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

0: This is America's Top Soundbites. I'm Brandon Boat as we're making our way to number one this week. And we're up to number six on our countdown. And in a congressional hearing this week over SNAP benefits, Congressman Brandon Gill raises some interesting questions.
1: Counting down the hits with Brandon Boat.
2: Should SNAP dollars be spent on sodas?
3: The purpose of the SNAP program is to provide families to have food and beverages.
2: Should it be spent on sugary sodas?
3: I am happy to talk about hunger and nutrition, but not dictate what Americans should or should not eat or may have access to.
2: I'm asking if tax dollars should be used to pay for sodas.
3: Taxpayers' money should be utilized to ensure that individuals have access to the food that they need to survive or may be accessible to them.
2: Do they need sugary sodas to survive?
3: Some of them do, who do have low blood issues, who may have kidney issues.
2: Do you think they need Coca-Cola to survive? Do you think that's the most appropriate use of our tax dollars?
3: I am not a physician, but medical records and expertise show that
2: you're just citing the health needs, apparently, of the American people.
0: Coca-Cola to survive. Congressman Brandon Gill on SNAP benefits. Number six this week on America's Top Soundbites. Here's a look at the numbers from coast to coast on America's Top Soundbites. Before we get to the top five this week, let's check out a flashback. It comes to us from Anderson Cooper back in 2021. Recently, the big media has wanted more Haitian refugees to stay in the United States instead of going back to Haiti, which has been riddled with crime and gangs. But a few years ago, when Donald Trump had some not so good things to say about Haiti, the big media was all over him, including Anderson Cooper.
4: And I mean, Haiti is so, you know, yeah, it's the poorest country in the West, in the Western Hemisphere. But it's, you know, a country can be poor economically and rich in culture and rich in the strength of the people and rich in so many different ways. And Haiti is in that way among the richest of countries I've ever been to. I mean, the Haitian people are incredibly strong, carry themselves with such dignity, and for generations, you know, have had governments which have not paid attention to them, which have stolen from them. And yet, whatever adversity they face it head on. And as I said, you know, when you meet them, they, you know, Haitians look you in the eye, they slap your hand hard when you shake it. And I think you're going to have an unforgettable experience. I've gone back a lot, obviously. We were the first team on the ground after the earthquake. And I go back on vacation. I go there for weekends. I mean, it's an amazing place. It's an incredible place.
0: Haiti, great back in 2021, according to Anderson Cooper. But now, not so much. A flashback this week on America's Top Soundbites. Every week, AT Soundbites is heard in all 50 states around the world and aboard ships at sea via atsoundbites.com. And we're up to number five this week, and it's another great one from Sean Penn. He's back on the countdown. This week, it's Trump is going to destroy the world.
1: 555, number five.
5: Before Bukele gets to that point where he's dealing with another leader, we should consider worst case scenarios. And I do think it's a reasonable theory that Donald Trump is not unlike the spouse of someone who leaves him, perhaps for another, who then murders their former partner, because if they can't have her, nobody can. And I think Donald Trump in his solipsism may have that relationship with the world, and that this destruction is in part a power play and also a literal intention of his final out.
6: You think he'll try to stay on?
5: I think he might try to destroy the world before he ages out of life.
7: Because in the history of dictators or those who aspire to be dictators, there's never a succession plan, right? There's never, and that's what worries me, is if he doesn't believe there's somebody who can protect him, that you will see him ratchet up, you know, what he's willing to do to the country to protect.
0: Sean Penn, number five this week, where Trump will destroy the world, with a special guest of Jim Acosta and Eric Swalwell contributing to that track at number five. As the numbers get smaller, the hits get bigger on America's Top Soundbites. And at number four, it's last week's number one. Kamala Harris on her listening tour.
1: BV counts them down.
8: You've talked about that you're thinking about running for president, right? How is that thought process going? What's the process in that? And I know you're on a listening tour, and I'm curious what you're hearing from people as you've gone around the country, what people are telling you that maybe you've learned that you didn't know before the process of doing so.
9: What people are telling me includes that they want to believe in systems, and they've lost trust in those systems. What I hear a lot is that people know that at the end of this administration, there will be a lot of debris. I tell them often, I can't guarantee that it won't get worse before it gets better. But the one thing I do know is at the end of it, there will be a lot of debris. And it would be irresponsible to then address that in a way that we only talk about what should we do, what do we need to do to rebuild, if we do that with any sense of nostalgia. That would be irresponsible. The status quo is not working for a lot of people. And what the people are telling us is that they want things to be better. And in some places, what that sounds like is we want that to be broken. But they don't actually necessarily mean break it through destruction. But they do mean it has to be better.
0: The listening tour from Kamala Harris. Last week's number one. This week, it lands at number four on America's Top Soundbites. That means there's a brand new number one this week on AT Soundbites. And before we get to the top three, let's check out a track that's just bubbling under the top 20 this week. From the big media and Democrats, here's Graham Plantner covering
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11: Tonight, the New York Times is reporting new allegations against Maine Senate candidate Graham Plantner, a Democrat, from a handful of women.
12: Three women describe, quote, volatile and toxic relationships.
13: And in at least one case, even physically threatening.
14: Breaking news, Chuck Schumer going silent about Graham Plantner, including whether he believes Maine Democrats should stand behind Plantner amid his growing list of scandals.
15: A former state lawmaker who worked for Graham Plantner's Senate campaign has resigned in the wake of his past comments resurfacing.
14: K-File uncovered deleted social media posts agreeing that all police are bastards and that all rural Americans, quote, actually are racist and stupid.
11: He appears to have a Totenkopf symbol tattooed on his chest, a skull head.
16: You know, skulls and crossbones are a pretty standard military thing.
11: It's the Nazi emblem for the SS.
17: Plantner has claimed he didn't realize it was a Third Reich symbol.
0: Covering from the big media and Democrats. Just bubbling under the top 20 this week on America's Top Soundbites. We're up to number three this week on America's Top Soundbites. And at a congressional hearing this week, we get an epic showdown between Secretary of Homeland Security Mark Wayne Mullen and Rosa DeLauro with finger pointing.
1: Number three.
18: You know, when you take your clothes to the cleaners, they give you a tag, and you then go back and you retrieve your clothes. When you get luggage, you go and get your luggage is returned.
19: Well, quite I wish frankly, the Biden administration would have done that.
18: Let me just say this to you, sir. Again, it is my time. 3,900 children were separated from their families.
19: 450,000 kids were lost during the Biden administration.
18: Secretary,
19: you didn't say a word
18: Mr.
19: about
18: Secretary,
19: it.
18: Mr. Secretary, do not interrupt.
19: Don't you point your finger at me. Don't
18: I
19: be
18: will
19: a
18: point my finger at you.
19: Don't you be a hypocrite
18: you.
19: Then. Then you be a threat. You,
18: know,
19: you should be as upset about the 450,000 kids that were lost. You didn't say a word about it. For 4 years, you never said a word.
20: Mr. Secretary.
18: Could you put him in his place for
20: don't yell at
19: you
20: me.
19: You should
20: I'm
19: be put in your place. Mr. Secretary.
18: You know, and do Thank not you. Accuse me of lying.
0: Finger pointing. Rosa DeLauro and Mark Wayne Mullen. Number three this week on America's Top Soundbites. We don't stop till we reach the top on AT Soundbites. And coming in at number two, moving up the countdown this week from number five, here's comedian Larry David with Embarrassed.
1: Number two.
21: And this is your way of celebrating America. The White House did it much differently with the UFC fight. What did you think about that?
20: No.
21: You have to come in.
22: It was a... Okay. It was a travesty. Yeah.
20: Yeah.
22: What else can you say about it? It was embarrassing. I was embarrassed to be an American. Yeah.
0: Larry David, embarrassed to be an American. Moving up three notches this week from number five to number two on America's Top Soundbites. That brings us to the brand new number one this week on AT Soundbites. And with this week, the Supreme Court upholding state laws banning transgender athletes, NBC's Craig Melvin had a trigger warning for his audience.
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24: Just a quick note here. The terms that we're using here during our reporting, biological male, biological female, the high court put those terms in quotations in their decision and their dissent. But just so you know, we're using those terms from the decision itself, biological male, biological female.
0: Trigger warning from NBC on the Supreme Court upholding state laws banning transgender athletes. Number one this week on America's Top Soundbites. Well, there you have them. The 20 biggest soundbites in the USA for the week ending July 2nd, 2026. America's Top Soundbites originates in Albuquerque. Producer J.J. Buck. I'm Brandon Vogt. Join me again next week as we count down the biggest soundbites in the USA. Till then, keep your feet on the ground and keep reaching for the soundbites. 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
34: A better life with Dr. Sanjay Gupta.
35: I'm feeling lucky to have my college-age kids home with me for a few weeks this summer. And one of the things I know we're going to be talking about, AI. I've started to use it more often at the hospital to get fresh takes on patient problems that I'm trying to solve. And for my girls, well, I know that they are navigating college now with these new powerful tools. Something, frankly, that you and I couldn't have even imagined when we were in school. But while it may be tempting to outsource your studying and your work to these large language models, I beg you not to. And that's because AI chatbots tend to reproduce what researchers call weird viewpoints. That's an acronym. Western, educated, industrialized, rich, and democratic. Look, AI isn't going away. And admittedly, it can be a really powerful tool. But you don't want it doing your thinking for you. I'm Dr. Sanjay Gupta, helping you live a better life.
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0: 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And 4th of July, I hope everybody, all right, everybody, right now, everybody, I want you to look at your hands, look down at your hands, if it's safe, if you're not driving. And I want you to count how many fingers you got. Some of us have 10. Some of us have 9. Some of us have 7. Whatever you've got right now, let's make a pact. Let's come back here on Monday with all of the fingers we still have right now. Okay? How about that? Let's be safe. If you're going to do the fireworks, I'm going to tell you not to, you know, you got to make those decisions for yourself. But if you do the fireworks, make sure you do them safely. Make sure you're not inebriated when you do it, because you make bad decisions when that happens. I don't want anybody showing up here Monday with just 6 digits, you know, when you started with 7, right? All right, Mr. TJ Trout is here. How about that?
3: Hey, man.
0: How are you?
3: I'm okay.
0: When you were a kid, did you do the fireworks? You probably don't anymore, right?
3: No, I don't anymore.
0: Over in Ohio. When you were a boy in Ohio.
3: A boy in Ohio.
0: You get some...
3: We, now, see, when I was a kid...

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5: From ABC News, I'm Lindsay Davis, anchor of Prime streaming weeknights on ABC News Live. A dangerous heat dome is raising the risk for Americans across much of the country preparing to celebrate the 4th of July holiday. New York City's Central Park logged 100 degrees today, a first in 14 years. The heat index soaring to 106. ABC meteorologist Melissa Griffin has more.
6: And this is extreme heat risk. That's because this is a rare, long-duration heat wave with little to no relief at night. So even those overnight temperatures still quite warm, all the way from the Northeast down to Atlanta in that extreme risk, and we're not going to see that relief for several more days.
5: Final preparations for America's 250th celebrations are underway in Washington, D.C. That includes heightened security. ABC's Pierre Thomas on the extra measures in place.
7: 19 miles of fencing is being installed as we speak. The other thing, for the first time, authorities are saying, perhaps ever, in order to get on the National Mall, you have to go through a security checkpoint, including a magnetometer.
5: In D.C., federal prosecutors announced U.S. Olympian David Hearn has been indicted in connection with alleged vandalism at the Lincoln Memorial Reflecting Pool. Hearn is accused of destroying parts of the pool's new lining. Hearn denies doing anything violent or removing it. A pair of daredevils that scaled the Empire State Building spire yesterday continue to be a spectacle, this time on the ground, appearing in a Manhattan court today, facing multiple felony counts. They were given supervised release. ABC's Aaron Katursky says the so-called proposal may have been all for show.
8: We talked to Ivan Kuznetsov's father in Russia, and he said that the couple is already married, that this was all something of a stunt.

0: So if people were excited that this was an elaborate proposal, something perhaps to mimic, know that it's already taken care of. It's already done.
1: ABC News has learned the couple may have spent the night inside the building the night before. 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
2: From 96.3 News Radio KKOB, I'm Mike Gabel. ABD has released details about an officer-involved shooting that happened on May 29th involving Robert Salas. Francina Walker has the story.
3: APD officers approached the Castle store after an employee requested individuals loitering outside be removed. As officers arrived, several people began leaving the area. One individual, Robert Salas, ran from officers and headed north to the parking lot of a vacant Walgreens building. One officer pursued Salas on foot, and a second officer drove into the parking lot. Salas then appeared to hide behind a pillar of the building. He was asked to stop and put down his knife by officers. Salas then charged one of the officers with a knife, and he was shot. Salas died on scene. Francina Walker, News Radio KKOB.
2: 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That program offers up to $80,000 in student loan repayment assistance to veterinarians who commit to practicing in rural, frontier, and tribal communities across the state. State officials say the goal is to address ongoing shortages of veterinarians serving food, animal, and agricultural industries, particularly in areas where access to veterinary care remains limited. The incentive is designed to help recruit and retain veterans, or veterinarians, that is, in communities that rely heavily on livestock and agriculture. Applicants now have until August 1st to apply for the program. Additional information and eligibility requirements are available through the New Mexico Higher Education Department. Coming up, it's about water. It always is in New Mexico, or the lack thereof. 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
2: Las Vegas Mayor David Romero has issued an emergency drought and fire risk directive in response to ongoing dry conditions and increasing wildlife concerns in the area.
7: The order, signed Wednesday, strengthens enforcement of existing city ordinance and New Mexico laws related to illegal fireworks as the community heads into the 4th of July holiday weekend. According to city officials, the directive also prioritizes public safety, wildfire prevention, and water conservation efforts amid extreme drought conditions affecting the region. Well, leaders say the action is intended to address the heightened fire danger facing northeast New Mexico, where dry vegetation and warm temperatures can increase the risk of rapidly spreading fires. The directive remains in effect as the city officials continue monitoring conditions and preparing for the busy holiday period. Natasha Leva, News Radio, KKOB.
2: And water issues continue in the town of Estancia. And now that the town's council has taken a vote of no confidence against Mayor Ronald Riley during the water crisis, and exposing what some residents are calling mismanagement by the city. Right now, severe water restrictions have been put in place, and the town is having to truck water to serve residents, and there is no resolution in sight for the crisis. Mayor Riley says that the biggest roadblock to addressing the infrastructure is misappropriated funds and uncertified audits. He spoke with our news partners at KOAT.
8: The appropriated money for that well, you cannot access it until you have a clear audit. And so we hired a audit company out of Albuquerque to get us back to at least 0.0.
2: According to Mayor Riley, the town should be receiving that clean audit in just a few days, which will allow them to access the funds needed to drill a well. On Wall Street today, the Dow closing up 594 points. Your next news update at 3:30. And, of course, News 24/7. 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I'm Mike Gabel, 96.3, News Radio KKOB.
9: 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They crossed perilous seas, leaving all that they had behind. Their names were McKenna, Gambino, and Wang. They came from different lands, and they spoke different tongues, but they all shared the same dream, America. They came for freedom, for opportunity, and traffic and weather together on the sevens. We won't let them down. So tune in McKenna, Gambino, and Wang for traffic and weather updates on the sevens for your commute. 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
10: Well, as we take a look at traffic right now, you will see slowdowns, yeah, A25 in both directions. Right, as you approach the construction zone, be sure to watch your speed going through there. I-40 near Coors, traffic moving just a little bit slow in that area. I'm Michael Carlisle with KKOB Traffic, every 10 minutes on the 7s.
11: See an accident? Call the Traffic Tracker hotline at 505-767-9167. I'm Michael Carlisle from the 96.3 News Radio KKOB Traffic
12: Center. Sunny and hot today with highs trending well above average. 94 Albuquerque, 87 Santa Fe. Tonight, mostly clear and mild. 63 Albuquerque, 57 Santa Fe. I'm meteorologist Olga Breeze for KOAT7.
13: Currently in Albuquerque, it's 93 degrees on 96.3 News Radio KKOB.
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18: Hey, everybody, how are you?
19: Hey, good afternoon. So damn glad you decided to hang out with us today. Actually, it's our Friday, so we're all kind of got short-timers disease. Also, the fact is today's actually supposed to be a holiday.
20: I know. I heard about that.
19: And here we are.
20: Damn them.
19: Well, I guess we could push it forward, man.
20: Yeah.
19: Yeah, sure.
20: Well, we could take this holiday another time. And
19: yeah, that's what I meant. Yeah, for sure.
20: Slap it right in their face.
19: Yeah.
20: I'm absolutely taking off today.
19: Yeah. So nobody's in. There's like a tomb in here, man.
20: No.
19: Yeah. Well, you're in here now, too.
21: Yeah. Yay me.
20: Well, he's the tomb.
19: I told Gabe to come in here, too, if he wanted to. But, you know, it's last day. I figured, like, one big happy family, you know.
20: Well, he left his hole in the wall there, but he did not come around here.
19: All right.
20: He's going to the printer.
19: Oh, okay, that's fine. We don't need him. So, anyway, glad you're all here for whatever happens here. Oh, yeah, there he is. He actually came. Well, I figured, you know, no, it was so much fun, except you were down the hall, so it wasn't that much fun for you. We're in the other room.
20: Yeah, I'm kind of glad to be back in here.
19: Yeah.
20: More room, not so depressing. Not cold either, like the other studio.
19: What?
21: I just thought this was a proposal when you said that. I didn't realize that we were actually doing that. I just thought it was something in the future.
19: Well, this was kind of impromptu today.
21: Okay.
22: Well, since you took up all my traffic time, Gabe,
21: How did I take up the traffic time?
22: Really need to talk
21: did
22: about
21: it? Did I take it up?
22: Yeah, you did.
21: On the thumbs. Yeah. I just can't. I imitate everybody here, so sometimes it bleeds over.
19: Yeah, sure.
21: I imitate all of you.
19: For a second, I thought you were going to hang yourself there with your headphone cords.
20: And the way this show is going, I just might.
21: He wouldn't be the first person.
22: It's not that bad, Julio, really.
19: Yeah,
22: no.
19: Yeah.
20: Keep in mind, I've been here alone for like the last 6 hours with B&BV across the room.
19: So. Oh, that's true. That's true. Hey, by the way, if you did miss something on this show, go to the podcast. What do we do except for the inane banter? We also talked old-time cowboys with Tamar Lando in that film that she has on New Mexico PBS called Land with No Rider, Last of the New Mexican Cowboys.
20: Mm-hmm.
19: So then it turned out you actually wanted to talk to her, but she had to go.
21: As usual, you just cut me off.
19: I did, yeah.
21: See,
19: yeah.
21: Feel like you're left out now, Carlisle? I get cut off, too. Everybody gets cut off around here, you crybaby.
22: Yeah, but it wasn't your time.
21: It wasn't his either.
19: Well, hey, also, maybe you missed my old pal, Jessica Cartaglia, formerly from KOB TV. anchoring. She let's see, what'd she do? She anchored the news in Baltimore, then she anchored the news in Philly, and now she's in the big time in New York City.
22: New York City?
19: Exactly. So we talked about the people that scaled the Empire State Building. Did you see? It was just on the news. You see what they did? That thing, they faked the marriage proposal.
20: What did they do?
19: No, they did the marriage proposal on top, up top.
20: Mm-hmm.
19: But it turns out they were already married, so they did it just as a publicity stunt.
20: Ah, yeah. There's a lot of cool memes going on with people putting stuff on that flag, that the banner that they put, all kinds of different stuff, like Get Well Getty, you know, stuff like that.
22: Yeah, I was going to put a seed sack logo on there, but it seemed like way more effort than it was really worth, so.
19: Oh, hell, I would have paid you to do that.
22: In that case, you'll have it in 10 minutes, DJ.
19: Yeah, so they're facing a bunch of felony charges now, by the way. So, let's see. What else? Oh, yeah, we talked to Josh yesterday as well. No, we didn't talk to Josh yesterday. We talked to Ramo yesterday. White bread is bad. Don't eat white bread.
20: Yeah, that's not good for you, man.
19: Yeah. I'm just... What? Yeah.
21: No, I have no doubt about it.
22: I think most of us knew that already.
20: Mm-hmm.
19: What's that?
22: White bread's not good for you.
19: Oh, yeah, I mean, we know that. It's pure sugar.
22: Right? Yeah.
19: Yeah.
20: You know what's good, though, is a bologna sandwich with white bread from Wonder Bread in the summer.
19: That's disgusting.
20: A bologna sandwich? What's so gross about that? You're from Ohio. You know all about bologna.
19: No, you know what it was? When I was a kid growing up, that I got that so many times, I hated it. I grew to hate it.
20: That's because you're a malagradecido.
21: What I don't know what that is. He called your mother.
22: But
21: something.
22: I agree.
19: What might that be?
20: It's an ungrateful punk ass.
19: Oh.
20: You did not appreciate what you had.
19: So you say I should give my mother more appreciation than I actually did. All right, we got Trio over there. We got both Gaba and Carlisle in here. All right, weekend plans, boys? Any of you?
20: Chill it out.
19: Yeah, how about you?
22: I think I'm going to the zoo tomorrow. Take the kid.
19: Oh, that's nice.
22: Yeah.
21: You going to bring him back?
22: Probably.
21: Okay. Probably. Depending on how he behaves.
19: Bring him back.
22: They may not have him. I don't know. We'll see.
21: Go to the monkey cam.
19: That's just great.
22: Yeah.
19: And you?
21: I cannot because fireworks, gunshots. I've got to babysit all the animals from all the crazies that are firing nonstop.
19: I mean, do you do anything for the animals because of the noise? What do you do?
21: Like cuddle them? What do you mean?
19: Well, I don't know. You stuff their
21: like
19: earmuffs.
21: Like a security blanket on my horse?
19: I don't know. They put like one of those. Like
21: no,
19: those.
21: I just sit out there with my beverages and a bonfire going and then scream and curse at everyone that's shooting off fireworks around livestock.
22: So it's dry as crap out there and you're going to build a bonfire?
21: I'm not building it on the grass. I'm building it in a fire pit, of course.
22: Oh, because with a cover. Nothing bad can happen from that.
21: What are you, Freddy Firefighter?
19: I got it under control.
22: Freddy Firefighter.
21: Boy.
22: Huh. Gabe, I have a feeling one of us is going to regret.
21: This is going to regret. I've already regretted. Trujillo regretted us even coming to work today.
19: Yeah. Well, believe me, we would have known.
20: Mm-hmm. Oh, yeah.
19: Anyway.
21: Hey, I know where you're going.
19: What? What's that?
21: You don't even have to tell me. Because Sunday, I know exactly where you're going.
19: BLM
21: is inviting everyone for a hike to the alleged UFO skip site in New Mexico known as the Roswell Crash Site.
19: Oh, seriously?
21: And you are going to be there to see if you pick up on any kind of vibe.
19: Seriously? That's going on?
21: Yes, it's set for this Sunday.
19: What day is it?
21: It falls around the 79th anniversary of the crash. It started all the rumors, blah, blah, blah. So it starts at 10 a.m. at the skip site trailhead in Lincoln County.
19: Very cool.
21: It will take around 2 hours, so that's exactly where you're going to be.
19: You think there's anything left out there?
21: I think you'll find out.
19: Well, I'm not going, but I'm just...
21: Well, why didn't you go?
19: Because I'm going somewhere else.
22: Where are you going?
19: None of your damn business where I'm going.
22: Oh, you made us tell you.
21: Right. Who are you going
19: I'm going up north. I'm going to go with friends in Colorado for a couple days.
21: Colorado will still be there. The hike will not.
19: What's that?
20: You have friends?
19: Oh, well, yeah, I know.
20: Let alone in Colorado?
21: No, Mrs. Trout does.
19: Well, I pay them monthly.
21: Yeah.
19: So they'll hang out with me.
22: Oh, it's like child support.
19: Mm-hmm. Yeah, pretty much.
22: Oh, I got you. Okay. Yeah.
19: This is the most inane conversation I think we've ever had.
21: Oh, we can do.
19: We can do.
22: Aren't you glad we came in here with you?
19: Yeah. Actually, no, I'm not. Actually, all right. Look, we got things. Actually, we got a special guest early. Somebody Trujillo really, really, really wanted on, so we're gonna have him on.
20: Yeah, he's ready to go.
19: In other words, I would talk to you more, but I have someone much more important.
21: We got to wait for his parole.
19: By the way, Gina Goodson coming in around 4:30, so I'm gonna bring her in, and we're gonna talk about Bigfoot. Come on! It's the magazine is out today on the newsstand, Albuquerque the magazine. All right. All right, we got Carlisle with traffic. Look at the time. Carlisle with traffic, 96.3 News Radio. What is wrong with you? KKOB.
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22: All right, traffic right now. You do see slowdowns, I-25 near the construction zone. That affects both directions. Headed west on I-40, right around the interchange. Traffic moving just a little slow there. Paseo, Alameda, and Montaño, those river crossings are all moving up to speed right now. I'm Michael Carlisle with KKOB Traffic, every 10 minutes on the 7s.
0: See an accident? Call the Traffic Tracker hotline at 505-767-9167. I'm Michael Carlisle from the 96.3 News Radio KKOB Traffic Center.
3: Currently in Albuquerque, it's 93 degrees on 96.3 News Radio, KKOB.
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19: All right, thanks for listening. Appreciate you being here on this long holiday weekend. Of course, we are working, obviously. DJ Trout, Trio, Carlisle, Gaba, because they're coming up, a couple things coming up today. We got Brock Wolf from the Veterans Integration Center. Going to be talking to him about what they got going on. Then after that, Gina Goodson coming in from Albuquerque, the magazine. Yeah, the release of their Bigfoot issues today. It's on newsstands now, I understand. Then in 5 o'clock hour, Josh Gastenberg, you know Josh, and you, University of North Carolina professor and author, Dr. Guy Chet, going to be coming in, and we're going to be talking more about the 250th anniversary of this country from their perspective. And the other thing that that Guy Chet is an expert in is piracy back then in those days on the Atlantic.
20: Oh, wow.
19: So I'm going to talk to him about that. Right now, however, on the line with us is Raven Chacon. The movie is called, the film is called Tigue. And Raven is going to be at the Guild tonight, right?
20: Yes. Three features. We can ask him. He's on.
19: Yeah, I thought. Hey, Raven, are you there?
1: Yeah.
19: Oh, okay. Sure. Cool, man. So, yeah, Guild Cinema tonight. Do you know what time?
1: Yeah, they're doing a screening at 5, another one at 7, and one at 9. But I just hear now that they're all sold out. Maybe they got some for the 9 o'clock.
19: No kidding.
1: Yeah.
19: Well, didn't you win like a Pulitzer Prize or something for this?
1: I did. Not for this. It was for my other music. But
19: Okay. Sorry. Yeah, I'm getting confused. I'm sorry. Hey, Raven, tell me a little bit about yourself, and we'll talk about the film.
1: Yeah. I'm from Albuquerque. I've been making music here almost my whole life, and my whole music education is from playing music with other people, doing, you know, making noise out in the desert and playing on rooftops when no venue would have us, and just making noise that nobody wants to hear. And somehow in there, I won a Pulitzer Prize out of it.
19: Yeah, that's fantastic. So tell me about the project, though. Tell me about Tigue.
1: Yeah, so last year in September, I put on a concert all over the city, and it was the same idea. There were people playing on rooftops. There were people up on top of there was a choir on top of the volcano on the West Mesa. There was a trumpet player on the mountain peak. There were people on horseback riding through the bosque, singing every time they saw somebody. We put a trombone in a hot air balloon.
19: A trombone in a hot air balloon?
1: That's right.
19: I like it. So
1: all day, there were up to 300 musicians doing just crazy stuff all over town. And tonight is the film documentation of that day.
19: So this is your brainchild?
1: Yeah. I feel like I've been working on this since I was a teenager. You know, just thinking up crazy stuff to do, and we finally did it.
19: Yeah, well, that must have taken a whole bunch of coordination, though, to get all those people together and to do that.
1: Yeah. I just started calling and inviting people, and you know, eventually we talked to the city, and they gave me permits and everything, and told the cops to be cool, and yeah, we did it. It was great.
19: And nobody got arrested?
1: Nobody got arrested.
19: Perfect.
20: Raven, this was really unique. I remember when you did it, and it was streamed live last year, but I looked at some of the footage for the trailer and such, and it looks really beautifully. It's shot really well. But what were some of the challenges that you had putting this thing together and actually executing it?
1: Oh, yeah. I mean, the funny thing is we were thinking about a rain day, and I was thinking, you know, it's not going to rain. Yeah, when does it rain? Sure enough, it started raining that day. But we still went ahead as planned. And outside of that, I mean, I thought there was going to be more obstacles, but everybody in the city came together. People donated, you know, the hot air balloon that went up in the sky. That was Jonathan Wolf from the Fractal Foundation. We had a person donate a truck. We let mariachi ride around on the back of his truck, changing the song every time they turn a corner. And we had a bunch of death metal drummers at the nuclear museum. And so everybody came through and provided space, and everybody saw something that day, you know, if they were listening hard enough.
19: Raven, what compelled you to do this? I mean, that was a massive undertaking and actually a hugely creative idea. So what was going on in your brain?
1: Yeah, you know, I started with a few ideas, and I think it was just to make music, you know, start writing these music compositions for people that I knew, and it just kept growing into more and more kind of outrageous ideas and stunts. And from there, it was, you know, I think I saw the possibility of anything being able to happen in this music community. So I was certainly inspired by the people I know and everybody who came together to do it.
20: What was the actual inspiration for each piece, you know, finally coming together as one for this project, for Albuquerque? What did it represent?
1: Yeah, I think, you know, I look at the project as telling the whole history of this valley that we live in and that we call home. So thinking of the petroglyphs and the volcano, which are both sites of some of the movements, as telling that, you know, that older history, all the way going through the, you know, the glass graveyard, glass beach that's in the bosque, talking about the industrial era of that part of our city, and also just the amazing music community we have in town. So all of this talking about the colonial history, the indigenous history here, and you know, what happens in the future.
19: And these are all New Mexico musicians?
1: Every one of them.
19: Okay. All right, cool. What do you think of the talent in this town and in this state?
1: Yeah, there's an abnormal amount of music happening. You
19: abnormal,
1: know, all kinds of genres as well, and I think this piece, you know, tried to bring together those that kind of Venn diagram of musicians that exist in this city, and some people play in a mariachi band in the day and then go at night and play in a, you know, heavy metal band, and that's what happens in our city.
19: Yeah, this is very cool. This project's and it's tonight that you said it's sold out, but the late show might be okay.
1: Yeah, I think 9 o'clock. They still have tickets, and if not, I just heard from the Guild Cinema that they'll have another encore screening on July 10th and another one July 27th.
19: Very, very cool. This is a fascinating project that you did. What's next? Anything next you're going to be doing?
1: Oh, I don't know. I think I'm writing a piece for Mandolins is next.
19: Seriously? Did it.
1: Yeah. So we'll see how that one goes. But always writing new pieces. Always working on new art. And I think there'll be a presentation of this project next year up in Santa Fe. So that's to be determined.
19: Raven, really good talking to you, man. It's called Tigway Guild Cinema tonight. And when's the encore going to be?
1: July 10th and July 27th.
19: Yeah, I can't wait. Sounds great, man. Hey, thanks for coming on with us, man. Very interesting stuff.
1: Thanks, guys.
19: All right, take care, bud. All right, we got news and traffic coming up. Hold on.
0: New Mexico, you answered the call. Nominations for 250 flags are now closed, and the response has been incredible. You told us about veterans, teachers, first responders, volunteers, caregivers, and everyday New Mexicans who deserve to be recognized. Now, we continue honoring them. Honorees will continue to be announced through July 4th at KKOB.com, presented by News Radio KKOB, KOAT, and the Albuquerque Journal. 250 flags honoring the New Mexicans who carry us forward.
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12: All right, traffic right now. We are seeing more slowdowns. I-25 near the construction zone. That affects both directions. Also, westbound on I-40, right around Carlisle, you start to see slowdowns. Headed east on I-40 at the interchange, traffic moving a little slow there as well. Paseo, Alameda, Montaño, those river crossings all moving up to speed right now. I'm Michael Carlisle with KKOB Traffic, every 10 minutes on the 7s.
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16: Currently in Albuquerque, it's 93 degrees on 96.3 News Radio KKOB.
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19: From 96.3 News Radio KKOB, I'm Mike Gabem. ABD released detailed information today on an officer-involved shooting that took place in late May. Francina Walker has details on that shooting.
9: On May 26th, officers were called to the 1500 block of 8th Street after receiving a 911 call from a man asking for a welfare check on his friend, Jose Armas. When officers arrived, they found three individuals trying to get Armas to come out of the apartment. Officers then observed a firearm in Armas' hands and drew their weapons. Officers made numerous attempts to get Armas to come out of the apartment.
11: Hands up! Let's get you some help, bro! No!
9: At one point, the upstairs window to the apartment was opened and Armas fired a gunshot at a police unit where an officer had just exited. The bullet went through the passenger side window and lodged inside the driver's side door. Minutes later, Armas opened the front door and officers attempted to take him into custody, but attempts failed after a non-lethal projectile hit Armas. He retreated back into the apartment. Once again, Armas stepped outside and fired shots into the air, where he was then shot by officers. Armas died at the scene. APD will continue to investigate the shooting, and the multi-agency task force will forward the case to the district attorney's office to make a determination of any criminal charges. Francina Walker, News Radio, KKOB.
19: A proposal is in the works in the city of Santa Fe to close off the plaza from any vehicle traffic. San Francisco Street has remained open to car traffic through the plaza most days, but some city officials say that creates confusion and can be unsafe for pedestrians. An ordinance is being proposed to close that stretch of San Francisco Street to cars during the peak tourist season from Memorial Day to Halloween. Potential vote on the ordinance could come next week. Albuquerque Sunport and roadways across New Mexico are preparing for what could be one of the busiest 4th of July travel periods in recent years.
17: The Transportation Secretary Administration estimates nearly 248,000 passengers will travel through New Mexico airports during the holiday period, a 7% increase from last year. Some of the busiest days are expected to see as many as 10,000 travelers moving through the Sunport. On the roads, AAA projects 5.4 million people across the Mountain Time Zone region will travel for Independence Day, with the vast majority choosing to drive, despite gas prices remaining higher than this time last year. Travel demand remains strong. The transportation officials say drivers should expect heavier traffic, especially on return trip days like Sunday, while airport officials recommend arriving early and allowing extra time for parking and security screening. Natasha Leben, News Radio, KKOB.
19: The La Tuna Federal Prison Complex, located in Anthony, Texas, on the New Mexico line, will be shutting down, according to an announcement by the U.S. Bureau of Prisons. The reason for closing the prison is due to the deteriorating conditions of the buildings, decades of deferred maintenance, and staffing challenges. KKOB's Zoltan Chanisocedo tells us what will happen to employees at the prison.
18: The announcement by the Bureau of Prisons indicates that the staff will be laid off and not reassigned, as has been done with other federal prisons. But the exact date for when the prison will be closed hasn't been announced. La Tuna currently houses 551 men at the low-security prison and 161 inmates at the adjacent minimum-security camp. Many residents from Doña Ana County work at the prison, which is just across the Texas-New Mexico line off of Interstate 10. Sultan Chani Salcedo, News Radio, KKOB.
19: New Mexico's 4th Judicial District Attorney, Thomas Clayton, has opened a criminal investigation into fraud and forgery allegations at New Mexico Highlands University. The school placed President Neil Wolf and other staff members on administrative leave May 1st.
1: and that prompted an inquiry from the Office of the State Auditor about reporting possible fraud, waste, or abuse of public funds. The university accused Wolf of improper hiring practices, nepotism, unauthorized contracts, financial mismanagement, Title IX violations, forgery of the men's head basketball coach employment contract, and falsifying immigration records. Meanwhile, Wolf has sued the school, claiming leaders pushed him to redirect a $600,000 contract to a chairman's friend. Wolf is seeking damages and attorney's fees under the New Mexico Whistleblower Protection Act. Outside right now in Albuquerque, 93 degrees. In Santa Fe, 85. Your next news update at 4 o'clock. 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I'm Mike Gaba, 96.3 News Radio KKOB.
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19: All right, back Thursday afternoon. TJ Trout, Rio, Carlisle, Gaba.
1: Yeah, Punk, am I supposed to be in there with you again?
19: I don't care, man.
1: I'm not sure how we're doing.
19: No, this is very fluid. I don't care.
1: Yes, you're very fluid.
19: Yeah, hey, by the way, Carlisle.
20: Yes, sir.
19: Thanks for finding that photo of what the flag really was on top of the Empire State Building.
20: Oh, yeah. No, of course.
19: Yeah, I did not realize that our seed sack reached 2,000 miles.
20: Who knew? Begrudgingly, I have to admit how big this has gotten.
19: Yeah. Well, thanks for that, man. I appreciate that.
20: Yeah.
19: All right, Gabe.
1: Yeah.
19: So I was listening a little bit. Did you talk much about the mosque again up at the Alameda and Second Street?
1: Hello. Listening, you're just pulling that out of your back end.
19: Well, no, I'm not. I mean, it's all over the.
1: Well, news. Yes, I know. But you said first you opened it up with I was listening to your news, and then you led into that.
19: Well, I did. Yeah, actually.
1: Okay, so you want to talk about the mosque?
19: Well, we can't.
1: You just can't get it out. Just say what you want to say.
19: We can talk about whatever you want to. This is your 2 minutes, three minutes.
1: No, it's over now. Let's talk about the mosque.
19: The only thing. This is serious biz, though. I mean,
1: it is.
19: They lost their appeal. They lost their appeal. They're going to build the mosque. Yeah. I'm not going to. I read the article in a journal. Saw the story on KBTV.
1: Yeah.
19: I was watching Channel 4 for lunch, and I will not repeat some of the Islamophobic rants that were made at that meeting last night. Mm-hmm. I don't live in that neighborhood, but that was disgraceful. Mm-hmm. I mean, it really was. Mm-hmm. It really was. But I'll say this, and I repeat. If this were Calvary, or if this were Legacy, wanting to expand and build another campus, I guarantee you there would be no issue. And, you know, of course there'd be issues like traffic, zoning and stuff. But you know what? If it were either of those two, those issues would be worked out and welcomed with open arms. I have no doubt about that, you know. Mm-hmm. But, you know, the thing I was thinking about too, man, it was about a month or so ago, I went to the Turkish festival.
1: Yeah.
19: About a month ago. It's kind of in the uptown area.
1: Yes.
19: Delightful experience, celebration of culture, food, and music, neighborhood people of all races mingling and having a good time, right, mm-hmm. at the Turkish festival. So my question is, if this new mosque had an open house or a similar festival for all the neighborhood and all the people, would people attend?
1: Well, that's a good idea.
19: Yeah, I, you know.
1: You know, sometimes people react just out of ignorance and just not knowing. So if you open your doors, people understand.
19: Yeah, I think they should.
1: Well, I think that's a great idea.
19: You know, it's one of the things that the LDS does. I mean, when they open up a new temple.
1: Right, you can come in before it's...
19: before it's sanctified or whatever they do with it. They invite the general public into the new temple and have people take tours and things.
1: Uh-huh. Have you done that?
19: Yes, I have done it. It's very interesting.
1: Mm-hmm.
19: Yeah, so I was thinking maybe that's what they should do.
1: Yeah, it helps people understand, you know, why not?
19: Yeah.
1: It's like you should open your house because, you know, neighbors think you're a crazy crank.
19: Yeah.
1: If you opened up your house, people would come in and find out you really are.
19: No, they'd eat my food. They'd vandalize it. You know, I wouldn't do that.
1: Live in that kind of neighborhood, do you?
19: Yeah.
1: Wow.
19: Yeah, that's right. All right. Mm-hmm. So I didn't mean to take up all your time.
1: Oh, but you did.
19: But I figure this is an important enough issue.
1: No, it's true.
19: I mean, just put a mirror to the to the area over there and see.
1: And of course, people need to realize, of course, what you describe as a school or an Islamic center here is not the same as what has been reported about for years in places like Afghanistan and Pakistan, where they teach a certain thing. They're not the same. It's two different places, two different things. And so you can't really associate one with the other.
19: No, I'm just very saddened by some of the comments that were made.
1: Yeah.
19: I mean, I am. I'm angered and saddened.
1: Yeah.
19: It's just too bad that we still have people out there that are thinking like that.
1: Sure.
19: So,
1: sure. You know, you live and learn, and hopefully people will learn. Just keep your mind open at all times, and that helps.
19: No. Okay. So, all right, we got to go.
1: Exactly.
19: Hey, good talking to you, though, man.
1: I wish I could say the same.
19: Good talk. Yeah, sure.
1: Yeah, right.
19: Get up. All right, we got Carlisle with traffic. Hold on.
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12: Traffic right now, we deal with those slowdowns. I-25 near the construction zone. Be careful going through there. Southbound on Coors, things moving slow in a couple of spots. The first is you approach Paseo, then a little further down near Montaño, you'll see slowdowns in that area as well. Also, I-40, both directions near the interchange. Traffic moving a little slow. Looks like that's mainly folks trying to exit off onto northbound I-25. Watch yourself going through there. I'm Michael Carlisle with KKOB Traffic. Every 10 minutes on the 7s.
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16: Currently in Albuquerque, it's 93 degrees on 96.3 News Radio KKOB.
0: New Mexico, you answered the call. Nominations for 250 flags are now closed, and the response has been incredible. 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Now, we continue honoring them. 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
19: There we go. Okay. Hey, glad you're with us. Hope you have a big weekend planned. Just don't burn the city down, please. It's kind of important.
1: Sheesh, no kidding.
19: Kind of important with the drought we got going on and everything. Right. Yeah, so, but glad you're here. Yeah, So we got a couple things. We can go in a couple different directions. I'm not done with the North Valley Mosque thing yet, but I want to talk about this because we're running out of time with this one. I got an email bag having to do with Alex Zubias. And when Alex Zubias was in, I forget what day he was in when he was talking about the fentanyl drop here in the city. And anyway, so you know how this works. You want something on the air, email it to me at tj.trotnewsradio@kkob.com. Keep it short if you can, please. No hate, abuse, or obscenity. I don't care what the subject matter is. It can be about anything, whatever works for you. If it's good, I'll read it on the air. If it ain't, keep trying. If you read something and you think, well, you got to read this on the air, I can do that too. Since it's my show, I reserve the right to comment upon what you wrote. This one from Carrie, and I'll just get it from the top. Hi, TJ. I thought yesterday's interview with Alex Zubias was excellent. One thing that really stood out to me was how much he relied on the CDC overdose numbers to support his argument. He repeatedly pointed to the decline in overdose deaths during his tenure, arguing that it demonstrated that his strategy worked, and then contrasted that with the increase after he left office. But I don't think those numbers necessarily prove what he says they prove. A lot was made of the CDC data, but the correlation isn't causation. During roughly the same period that overdose deaths declined here, New Mexico dramatically expanded naloxone distribution, medication-assisted treatment, harm reduction programs, and other public health interventions. These efforts almost certainly played a role as well. In his defense, he had a role in some of that, by the way. At the same time, public health experts have pointed to other factors behind the later increase, including changing trafficking routes and increasingly dangerous drug combinations. It seems like a fair follow-up question for Alex would be, how can you confidently attribute the decline primarily to your office's investigative strategy rather than all of those other factors? There's another angle that struck me as well. His argument is essentially that the strategy saved lives because overdose deaths were lower while he was U.S. attorney, but if federal investigators knowingly allowed fentanyl shipments to continue moving through Albuquerque to build larger cases, isn't it also possible that some or many of those pills remained in circulation long after those investigations concluded? In other words, how do we know the later spike wasn't influenced, at least in part, by drugs that have been previously allowed onto the streets? That's a good point. I mean, it's a really good point. All right, I'm continuing. I'm not saying that's what happened. I'm saying it seems just as speculative to credit the decline entirely to his strategy as it would be to blame the later increase entirely on his departure. Both are causal claims that deserve evidence. One other question I think is worth asking. If the strategy truly worked as intended, where is the evidence that allowing those shipments to proceed ultimately saved more lives than immediately would have been by seizing the shipments? Has anybody actually measured that, or is it simply an assumption underlying the investigative approach? Got kind of heavy. In conclusion, I really enjoyed the interview. I just thought these might be helpful or useful follow-up questions as this story continues to develop. Carrie, thanks so much for that. I really appreciate that. Well thought out email bag. So yeah, some of those questions will continue to be asked, and they're going to be asked from different angles, and the DEA and Alex are going to be required to answer these questions, especially if Alex is running for mayor again. So, all right, we got Carlisle with traffic coming up, 96.3 News Radio, KQB. Hold on.
12: Well, as we take a look at traffic right now, you do have those slowdowns, A25, affecting both directions as you approach the construction zone. Westbound I-40, right around Carlisle, you start to see some slowdowns. Headed east on I-40, right at the interchange, traffic moving a little slow there. Also dealing with a couple of slow spots southbound on Coors. The first approaching Paseo, then a little further down Coors southbound at Montaño. You're going to see some slow-moving traffic in that area. I'm Michael Carlisle with KKOB Traffic, every 10 minutes on the 7s.
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19: 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So there you go. Yeah, this story just won't go away, man. I mean, I still see it occasionally. If you depends on which national news outlet you look at, they're still talking about the fentanyl dump in Albuquerque.
5: Oh yeah, well yeah, that's huge news, man.
19: Yeah, yeah,
5: it's definitely not good.
19: No, there's going to be a lot of finger pointing, and I think we're going to see this more and more going forward. Again, between the attorney's office and between the DEA. Okay, it's your fault. No, it's your fault. No, mm-hmm. It's your fault. Back and forth, right?
5: Yeah. What I think I don't like about this so far is, like you said, the sort of finger pointing,
19: yeah,
5: because it starts to become political, and then the Democratic Party wonders why they are seeing what they are seeing. You know, people wanting to flip parties, become independent, not want to vote, all of that stuff. This is the garbage.
19: Yeah.
5: And look, I'm not trying to put a pass on Alex. I'm not putting a pass on the DEA or any of this stuff. But they're all culpable for it.
19: Oh, everybody.
5: This came down during the Biden administration. Hello?
19: It did. It did. He was, yeah, Alex, you're right. He was attorney during Joe Biden's reign
5: mm-hmm.
19: as president. You're absolutely right.
5: So don't give me this holier than that. We're going to get down to it. Yeah. Also, look back at what you have missed out on opportunities and taking yeah. care of things in the city yeah. and in the entire state. Right.
19: Bad decisions have been made by both parties.
5: All the time.
19: By people who are in power in both parties.
5: You're yeah. Right.
19: And bad decisions get made by the DEA, they get made by the attorney's office, you know, just flawed information, and they do things they shouldn't have done.
5: Sometimes, so, like they say, the road to hell is paved with good intentions,
19: yeah.
5: But again, what I'm seeing from just the party itself, it's rather off-putting, to be honest with you.
19: It's not just your stupid analogy, like to control burns. Mm. You know, you control burns to stop, to prevent forest fires, but then when you cause a forest fire. You know,
5: that is a great analogy, as stupid as it may have sounded, but it's actually, I couldn't have put it any better, actually.
19: There you go. All right. Well, that's what we do. We try to make stupid analogies on this show.
5: Good job.
19: Yeah, indeed. Thank you. Pretty good at it. 96.3 News Radio, KKOB, hold on.
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0: On Coors near Paseo, you've got slow-moving traffic. You've also got congestion headed south on Coors at Montaño. I'm Michael Carlisle with KKOB Traffic every 10 minutes on the 7s.
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2: Currently in Albuquerque, it's 93 degrees on 96.3 News Radio KKOB.
3: All right, actually, I think he's wandering the halls right now. Coming up in a couple of minutes is Brock Wolf from the Veterans Integration Center here in town. And he can talk about the center itself, what they're doing for the 250th anniversary of the country and all that kind of stuff, how you guys can get involved if you want to get involved. Then this hour, coming up at the 4 o'clock hour, Gina Goodson will be in from Albuquerque the Magazine. She's going to be talking about her Bigfoot issue that is on newsstands like right now. You can actually hold it and read it. It's actually a paper magazine. So actually, Coldy Polston is in it, too, talking about Bigfoot.
4: Oh, cool.
3: And, yeah, so interesting. I should have had him in here. I didn't even think about having him in there. Sorry, Cody. Yeah. And then at 5 o'clock, UNIM Law Professor Josh Kastenberg will return. We're doing the 250th anniversary thing here. Been doing it now for about a month or so. And with him, we'll be talking with the University of North Carolina professor and author Dr. Guy Chet, having to do with some of the British viewpoint of what was going on back then. Also, the thing that I want to talk to him about is Professor Chet is an expert on piracy on the Atlantic going on at the same time. So we never even thought about that. How did piracy back there, how did that interact with what was going on with the Revolutionary War? You got the British ships, you got the French ships out there. You know, who were they attacking? Were they attacking anybody?
4: It's like the Strait of Hormuz.
3: Yeah, indeed. 96.3 News Radio KKOB. Hold on.
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6: From ABC News, I'm Michelle Franzen. The heat is on across the majority of states. Triple-digit real and field temperatures already shattering records heading into the July 4th holiday weekend. New York City hitting 100 degrees and the heat index soared to 106. In Fall River, Massachusetts, Wednesday's heat index reached 97 degrees. Sean Flynn out doing road work and trying to stay hydrated.
7: Drink a lot of water and Pedialyte.
6: It is not just humans that are at risk for heat-related issues. Heat exhaustion and heat stroke can also impact dogs and cats. Veterinarian Adam Krishman says that starts with excessive panting. He says owners should avoid the heat in the middle of the day when it's at its worst.
8: I would be surprised in this type of weather that we're experiencing right now. I would say no, do not walk them either early in the morning if you can, or later in the evening, again, to that asphalt and with that heavy heat that's out there.
6: The normal temperature for dogs and cats is 101 and 102.5 degrees. American Society for the Prevention of Cruelty to Animals recommends plenty of water and never leave a pet inside a parked car. The couple who scaled the spire of the Empire State Building yesterday and put their proposal on blast to the world appeared before a New York judge today. They've been charged with felony reckless endangerment, burglary, and more. The duo's attorney says he believes some charges are not warranted. ABC's Melissa Don has more.
9: Sources tell ABC News the couple entered the Empire State Building Tuesday night with tickets and then secretly spent the night. According to court documents, the responding officer at the Empire State Building says he went up to the 104th floor and saw a lock on the security door had been broken, and then saw live video footage of the couple on the spire.
6: Family members in Russia telling ABC News the couple may already have been married. Fewer jobs were added last month. According to the Labor Department, there were 57,000 jobs created in June, half of what analysts projected. 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
10: From 96.3 News Radio KKOB, I'm Mike Gabum. The fourth and final trial connected to last year's mass shooting at Young Park in Las Cruces is now underway.
11: Gustavo Rodriguez is charged with three counts of first-degree murder with a depraved mind in connection with the March 12, 2025 shooting. Three teenagers were killed and more than a dozen others were injured when gunfire erupted at the park. Dominguez was 17 years old at the time of the shooting, but is being tried as an adult. Prosecutors allege he played a role in the violence that unfolded that night. Three other defendants have already been found.

0: found guilty of first-degree murder in separate trials, although none has been sentenced. The trial is expected to last at least 5 days as jurors hear testimony and review evidence. Sultan Chani Salcedo, News Radio, KKOB.
1: Albuquerque, Sunport, and roadways across New Mexico are preparing for what could be one of the busiest 4th of July travel periods in recent years.
2: The Transportation Secretary Administration estimates nearly 248,000 passengers will travel through New Mexico airports during the holiday period, a 7% increase from last year. Some of the busiest days are expected to see as many as 10,000 travelers moving through the Sunport. On the roads, AAA projects 5.4 million people across the Mountain Time Zone region will travel for Independence Day, with the vast majority choosing to drive, despite gas prices remaining higher than this time last year. Travel demand remains strong. The transportation officials say drivers should expect heavier traffic, especially on return trip days like Sunday, while airport officials recommend arriving early and allowing extra time for parking and security screening. Natasha Leben, News Radio, KKOB.
1: Coming up, getting vets out to the hinterlands. 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
8: The program offers up to $80,000 in student loan repayment assistance to veterinarians who commit to practicing in rural, frontier, and tribal communities across the state. State officials say the goal is to address ongoing shortages of veterinarians serving food, animal, and agriculture industries, particularly in areas where access to veterinary care remains limited. The incentive is designed to help recruit and retain veterinarians in communities that rely heavily on livestock and agriculture. Applicants now have until August 1st to apply for the program. Additional information and eligibility requirements are available through the New Mexico Higher Education Department. Michael Carlisle, News Radio, KKOB.
1: Former dentist William Gardner of Albuquerque has been ordered to pay $320,000 to resolve allegations that he violated the Controlled Substances Act by unlawfully issuing prescriptions after his professional licenses were revoked or expired. Between July 17th of 2020 and February 1st of 2021, he allegedly continued to write prescriptions for patients despite the fact that his state dental license had been officially revoked and his state-controlled substances registration had expired. Investigation finding that Dr. Gardner allegedly issued 94 unauthorized prescriptions, the vast majority of which were for Schedule II narcotics, with a high potential for abuse. Next news update, 4:30. I'm Mike Gavin, 96.3 News Radio, KKOB.
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15: Well, traffic right now, things moving a bit slow westbound on I-40 as you approach the interchange. Both directions of I-25 near the construction zone, you're going to see slowdowns. You've also got a little congestion ahead of west on Alameda near 2nd Street. North of the city right now, I-25 between Albuquerque and Santa Fe. Don't see any problems in either direction. I'm Michael Carlisle with KKOB Traffic every 10 minutes on the 7s.
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19: Sunny and hot today with highs trending well above average. 94 Albuquerque, 87 Santa Fe. Tonight, mostly clear and mild. 63 Albuquerque, 57 Santa Fe. I'm meteorologist Olga Breeze for KOAT7.
20: Currently in Albuquerque, it's 93 degrees on 96.3 News Radio, KKOB.
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25: All right, hey, everybody, hope you're having a good afternoon. TJ Trout, we got Trio, we got Carlisle, we got Gabba. Hey, Carlisle, one more time, dude. You know, it's interesting that nobody really knew what that flag said on top of the Empire State Building yesterday, but you found out the truth.
15: Well, to be honest, I got a tip from one of the reporters at the Weekly World News. They were looking into it, so they fed me some info.
25: Yeah, thanks.
15: Yeah, yeah. So yeah, there you go.
25: Something to do with SEDSAC or Seed Suck or something. I remember.
15: Yeah, that was it, I think, yes.
25: Yeah, I posted it, by the way, on my Facebook and Instagram. Take a look. It's funny.
15: Yeah, for sure. It's also on the KKOB socials.
25: Oh, nice. Well, there you go. All right. Good job, man.
15: Yeah.
25: So we're busy today, man. Brock Wolf in here right now, Veterans Integration Center, and fellow Browns fan. Oh, God.
26: We're on the upswing.
25: We are on the upswing.
26: Yes.
25: All right. I say 7 wins.
26: I'm going 8.
25: You're going 8?
26: Yes. I think they're going to do 8 wins this year and then the Super Bowl next year. Let's see.
25: There you go. Carlisle.
15: I'll bet him too.
25: All right, how much? How many?
15: Same as last year, 6. Six and a half, I think, is the over-under.
25: Okay, they won 5 last year.
15: Yeah.
25: Okay, so, I'll bet you, I'll do the bet again for 6. I'll definitely bet you 6.
15: We'll talk.
25: In August, we'll talk.
15: There you go.
25: And we have other things to talk about here. So, Brock Wolf, he's with the Veterans Integration Center. You've been on before.
26: Yes.
25: And our mutual friend, Lynn Troyan.
26: Yes.
25: Yeah. Woman's a saint.
26: A saint. And she's made all the difference in the world for us. Absolutely.
25: Yeah, sure. So, before we get into what's going to be going on with you guys, tell us again who you guys are, the Veterans Integration Center, what you do and all that stuff.
26: Yeah, the Veterans Integration Center has been around about 20 years, a little over 20 years. We're a nonprofit. We're a New Mexico nonprofit, though we do most of our work in Albuquerque.
25: Yeah.
26: We offer transitional housing for homeless veterans coming off the street where they can work on their life skills, substance abuse, mental health issues. And then we have housing services, supportive services, where we move them into their apartment. We can pay for their first month's deposit and up to 9 months rent. We help them stay there. And about 90% of our veterans remain housed a year after we get them into a permanent housing.
25: Oh, that's great.
26: It's amazing.
25: How many rooms do you have out there?
26: We have 42 beds.
25: 42 beds.
26: We can mix them with family. It kind of is like a hotel setup.
25: Yeah.
26: We have adjoining rooms where we can bring in families. And we've had several families come in and a few dogs, too.
25: Even dogs. Well, you got to have dogs.
26: Yes.
25: Right? The dogs are important.
26: Important. It's their family. A lot of times a homeless veteran will take better care of the dog than themselves. So they're not going to leave them behind. Yes.
25: Yeah. Well, it's funny. It's interesting when you talk about homeless people in general. That's one of the reasons why they allow them to keep their dogs. I mean, they need each other.
26: Yeah. That's their family. Yeah, that's their support system.
25: Indeed. This is a new campus, right?
26: Right, absolutely. Last time I was here, we were in the process of raising funds to build it, and $17 million later,
25: that's crazy.
26: We built this new facility. It's an amazing campus. We called it our dignity campaign, because when we show veterans this dignity of having a wonderful place, it's going to have a pickleball court, basketball court, walking trail, private rooms where they have the microwave. They have a refrigerator. Mm-hmm. They control their own heating. It's just all about dignity, treating mm-hmm. these people with respect.
25: Okay.
26: Is it
25: totally open?
26: Is it totally open? Yeah. Yes. We have one more building to complete.
25: Okay, that's right.
26: Which will be our donation drop-off center. It will also serve as our food pantry and our mental health counseling, which we're really beefing up quite a bit.
25: This is really cool stuff. You guys are amazing. Where are you again?
26: We're out by the airport. It's off. It's 2701 Mulberry Street Southeast. But everybody, if I just say it's by the airport, it's on the corner of I-25 in Gibson, but I always say down from the Burger King and Subway, and everybody, oh, yeah, we know where that is.
25: Well, yeah, of course, yeah. The thing is, you give an address on the air, or you give a phone number, nobody remembers.
26: No, but down from the Burger King over there off Gibson.
25: Yeah, sure. And I would also say, too, Veterans Integration Center, Google it if you want more information.
26: Absolutely. Yeah. Our website is nmvic.org. I would
25: That's
26: say
25: easy.
26: Please go there.
25: Yeah. Yes. So how successful has this been?
26: Well, nationwide, I think it's not talked about enough, but since 2010, veteran homelessness has come down about 55%. Mm. There's still 33,000 veterans on the streets of America, but this type of program, that time out, I call that transitional period, where really, truly, we're helping them with their financial literacy, learning to cook, learning to shop, really helping them with some of the basics that they may have lost along the way.
25: There's a lot of PTSD out there, I'd
26: assume. Oh, my gosh. And you can imagine, but just the fact that they have that chance, not just going from the street to an apartment, but having that transitional housing. And it's been very effective. Again, the 90% success rate that we've had. And, our biggest struggle is getting that veteran. Veterans, by their nature, are self-determining, and it's hard to ask for help oftentimes.
25: Right, right.
26: But once they accept that help, they thrive.
25: How do you break through?
26: Well, somebody compared it to evangelism. It's almost like, the first day you go, have you heard of the Vic? And they'll say, well, maybe I'll look at something, and then maybe you drive them by, and then maybe take them in for a tour. And eventually they'll say, and really the number one thing is talking to other veterans who've been through the program successfully.
25: So do people walk in? I mean, veterans walk in, or are they usually family members or friends that accompany? How's that work?
26: Well, a lot of times they're coming through the VA. The VA, main referral source, but we also have outreach people. We have over 10 outreach staff that are looking throughout the state.
25: Walking around the streets.
26: And we'll bring them in. We'll give them, we're trying statewide. We're reaching out to the tribal areas. We're reaching out to rural areas, and we will bring them to our center. We will help them with the services they need. And if they'll say, hey, I don't want to join a program, I like the freedom of the streets, we have other ways of addressing their needs.
25: Yeah.
26: And the one thing that's been great, and I think it speaks a lot to our community, is that once this building was built, more services have come to us. We've actually expanded quite a bit. We've just added a major suicide prevention program, and other partners, CNM comes in. We've had Bank of America do the financial literacy classes. So it's just, if you build it, they will come, and it's really been that experience.
25: What's their biggest need? I mean, the biggest thing, obviously, homelessness. So getting a bed is good.
26: Absolutely.
25: Getting a place to live is good, which is hard these days, considering what affordable housing is like.
26: I'd say affordable housing is our biggest challenge.
25: And then what? Okay, you got a bed for them, you got them in affordable housing. Then what?
26: Well, I would say substance abuse issues are always a struggle, and they can rear their ugly head at any time. So really, I found that they can get lonely when we put them in an apartment. They've gone from being around battle buddies at our transitional housing, and then they get lonely. So having that opportunity to reconnect, to stay connected. So, for example, we offer an art therapy program where after they're discharged, we have them all coming back for this art therapy program.
25: Oh, cool.
26: We have the most wonderful art therapist on staff. So really that staying connected so that, the old saying, the devil finds work for idle hands. Really keeping them busy, keeping them active, giving them that hope and connecting them to education resources, job resources, really just instilling
25: How about mental health help?
26: Well, that's been our big push at the Vic. Obviously, the needs are very high. There's long waiting lists oftentimes for psychiatric care and other care. So we've really tried to beef up our mental health and substance abuse services. And that's where these other grants that we've just gotten. Our new facility is going to have a whole wing that's just mental health counselors that can really address their needs, be available for a phone call or whatever that might come up.
25: All right, we got Brock Wolfen here, Veterans Integration Center. You want more information? You know a vet, you are a vet. You need to help the Veterans Integration Center. Google it easier just to do that. Oh, you got a couple things going on.
26: Yeah.
25: So we're going to take a break. We'll talk about that on the other side. Carlisle with traffic. Hold on.
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15: All right, traffic right now. Things are moving a bit slow. I-25 near the construction zone. That affects both directions. Headed west on I-40 near the interchange. You'll see a little bit of a slowdown. And then again, as you approach Coors, watch out for that. Westbound on Paseo, right around 2nd Street, traffic's moving a little slow. You've also got some slowdowns southbound on Coors near Montaño. I'm Michael Carlisle with KKOB Traffic, every 10 minutes on the 7s.
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19: Sunny and hot today with highs trending well above average. 94 Albuquerque, 87 Santa Fe. Tonight, mostly clear and mild. 63 Albuquerque, 57 Santa Fe. Happy birthday, America. Friday is a federal holiday for Independence Day, and the three-day weekend starts hot and mainly dry. 95 Albuquerque, 89 Santa Fe. I'm meteorologist Olga Breeze for KOAT 7.
20: Currently in Albuquerque, it's 93 degrees on 96.3 News Radio, KKOB.
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25: All right, that was funny.
26: Yeah.
25: No, nobody hates Browns fans.
26: That's right.
25: They feel sorry for us.
26: That's right.
25: They may mock us, but they don't hate us.
26: Nobody hates us. And lots of Cowboy haters, lots of Steeler haters. Nah. Even Steeler fans don't hate us.
25: No, they pity us.
26: Yes. Yes, we pretend to be rivals with them, but
25: All right, Brock Wolf in here, Veterans Integration Center. You know what we've been talking about. All right, what's going on with you guys as far as events and stuff? We got the big 4th of July weekend.
26: Yeah, it's big 4th of July. We just came back from a wonderful event. We were at the Kirtland Park where we had a celebration. And we think really this America's 250 is a great opportunity to both celebrate, but to pair that with gratitude for the veterans and our active military and what they've been doing. It was a wonderful event for the community. What's more American than hot dogs, hamburgers, a picnic environment, games, dogs?
25: Can't beat it.
26: It was wonderful, and it was just great. And then, you know, we always... One of the things that's been most wonderful to hear, we were selected as the secondary recipient of the Montezuma Ball this year, which is a huge event in this community, will be primary next year. And that's one of the examples of this community really rallying around veterans, and that we were selected, we'll be the first veteran agency of the Montezuma Ball. So that's wonderful. We have a stand down event that we do every year where we help homeless veterans. We give them clothing, food. It's kind of like a trade show for homeless veterans, where the VA will be there, Department of Veteran Services, a whole host of groups come in and really help them. And we really get them the help and connect them to those services. We also have a big golf tournament coming up on the 17th of September, which is, you always got to fundraise in nonprofit world.
25: Sure.
26: So that's wonderful. And mostly, you know, we're going to be very active this year in the legislature. I think it's very important that the VIC isn't just a voice for the VIC, but is a voice for veterans in the entire state. This is a very pro-veteran state, and we really want to be advocates. So really our plate's kind of full with those events coming up, and we just couldn't be more excited. And I learn every day that this community really, really embraces veterans.
25: Yep. Anything about those fireworks or anything for this weekend?
26: So what we're finding out is, you know, we had a lot of talk about how fireworks can impact veterans, and it can really trigger.
25: Things.
26: So I don't know if that's if that's where you're heading, but really,
25: I was wondering about that.
26: Yeah, and a lot of people don't, especially combat veterans, what they can see those flashes and those sounds, and it can really bring anxiety and a lot of issues that go with that, panic attacks.
25: Yeah,
26: it can just really trigger that. Go ahead.
25: Oh, no, I was just going to say, I had, back when I was a younger person, in Cleveland, Ohio.
26: Yeah.
25: I had a social studies teacher in high school. You know, they didn't call it PTSD back then, but they called it shell shock back then, for these poor guys coming back from World War II.
26: Right.
25: And this poor guy, alcoholic, because he couldn't deal with it. But number two, I mean, any loud noise, and you know what kids are like, too.
26: Yeah. Yeah.
25: Yeah, but any loud noise around this guy in the classroom, he would freak.
26: Yeah. And it's just, I mean, I think we need to be aware of that. I think a lot of veterans process it differently, but really, if they know something's planned, like a planned celebration, I think it's a lot easier. It's those sudden out of the blue things. Yeah. And so if you have a neighbor who's a veteran, you know, maybe let them know at this time we're going to be setting off some fireworks, and that's very respectful.
25: It's a good idea,
26: and it can help. And then also the noise canceling headphones and some of those things.
25: Yeah.
26: But, you know, I just had a staff I was talking to today, and he said, you know, we had an incident once at our other facility where there was a small explosion, and he was in a group of veterans at the time. He took them out across the street, and he was in like full, we're under attack mode. And then we all came out and said, it's okay to come back in. And he told me, I just went to my office and cried.
25: Yeah.
26: And I was like, and he's a big guy,
25: That's tragic, a big, strong guy.
26: And he goes, people think it's cowardly that we isolate when we hear that. But when you've been through combat, it's just, you couldn't trigger it with anything.
25: I couldn't imagine.
26: It's very scary.
25: How can we get involved?
26: Well, you know, we're always, one of the great things the VIC does is when we move somebody into an apartment, they come with the backpack on their back. They don't have the toasters and those things. So those type of donations are wonderful. We furnish those apartments when they move in. So it's ready to go when we go there. There are also always the need for clothing and some of those items that we could always use. But really just awareness. We're really trying to spread awareness right now that this service is available. I had one board member say, can you just give me pamphlets? I see a homeless veteran on my street corner all the time, and I just want to help them. But letting them know this is an incredible service. We have these 42 beds, but they're not full. And we have capacity.
25: See, so, that's crazy.
26: Yeah,
25: crazy. They should be full.
26: That's right. That's really, my board of directors would agree with you, as I would. And it's just really about getting the word out. And it's one of the things we do is that statewide outreach. We're trying to reach out to the tribal populations, which serve that greater proportion than any demographic. And we're trying to reach out those rural areas to maybe veterans that don't want to be found.
25: You know, you said something earlier that I'm going to go back to. We're almost out of time. But you said something about, I like it because I want to stay on the street. Because I like hanging out with my buddies, all my other veteran buddies. And I was thinking, Do you have any way to like have almost a group setting for these people if they want to? Okay, me and my buddies, I don't want to leave the street. I don't want to leave these guys, but if we all could go.
26: Yeah, I think that's one of the things. We just had a group of legislators up at our campus doing a tour, and we talked a lot about what's permanent supportive housing, kind of a group home arrangement.
25: Yeah.
26: Where we could have 6-7 veterans with one staff that could be there at all times, maybe living there, and help them get to their appointments, help them get shopping together. And I really think that is a model that could really change the game for a lot of people, because they will isolate when they're at in an apartment.
25: I like that. I like that.
26: I love it.
25: Yeah, yeah. Well, listen, you're doing great work.
26: Thank you.
25: Really are. And Brock, thanks for coming in. Veterans Integration Center. So if somebody wants to help, go to your website.
26: NMVIC.org, please.
25: All right, that's easy enough.
26: Yes.
25: Good seeing you.
26: Good seeing you.
25: Maybe you and I will get together and go to a Browns backers organization. We'll watch one of the games this year, wherever they're hanging out.
26: When they're favored. When they're favored. When they're favored, that's all.
25: Yeah, all right, perfect. All right. Hey, good seeing you, man.
26: Good seeing
25: you. Great work you're doing with the Veterans Integration Centers. Need more people to know about this.
26: Absolutely.
25: So let's get the word out about it, all right?
26: Let's do it.
25: All right, we got news and traffic coming up. Hold on.
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15: All right, traffic right now. Headed west on I-40 as you approach the interchange. You're going to see some slowdowns as you make your way through there. Also, westbound Paseo right around 2nd Street. Traffic moving slow there. You've got more slowdowns both directions of I-25 near the construction zone. And southbound on Coors near Montaño, you've got some slow-moving traffic as you make your way through there. I'm Michael Carlisle with KKOB Traffic every 10 minutes on the 7s.
18: 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Call the Traffic Tracker Hotline at 505-767-9167. 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
20: Currently in Albuquerque, it's 93 degrees on 96.3 News Radio KKOB.
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16: A better life with Dr. Sanjay Gupta.
17: As someone who's been married nearly 25 years, I'll tell you, there's a lot of great things about having a spouse. And according to a new study out of the University of Miami Health System, marriage might even be linked to a lower risk of cancer. Why? Well, the researchers said people who are married are less likely to engage in risky behavior. They're more likely to get a nudge to go to regular preventive medicine appointments and screenings. And they have a partner to share the load of family obligations, household chores, and finances. No one is saying you should get married in the pursuit of better health. But if you are single, how can you build a strong support system to maybe get some of these same benefits? do your own research, find out what's important, and then hold members of your squad accountable and let them hold you accountable as well. That can provide a lot of support. I'm Dr. Sanjay Gupta, helping you live a better life.
1: From 96.3 News Radio KKOB, I'm Mike Gabum. The Albuquerque Sunport and roadways across New Mexico are preparing for what could be one of the busiest 4th of July travel periods in recent years.
2: The Transportation Secretary Administration estimates nearly 248,000 passengers will travel through New Mexico airports during the holiday period, a 7% increase from last year. Some of the busiest days are expected to see as many as 10,000 travelers moving through the Sunport. On the roads, AAA projects 5.4 million people across the Mountain Time Zone region will travel for Independence Day, with the vast majority choosing to drive, despite gas prices remaining higher than this time last year. Travel demand remains strong. The transportation officials say drivers should expect heavier traffic, especially on return trip days like Sunday, while airport officials recommend arriving early and allowing extra time for parking and security screening. Natasha Leben, News Radio, KKOB.
1: Bernalillo County and several regional partners are once again offering discounted Uber rides during the 4th of July holiday weekend. From July the 3rd through early July the 6th, residents in Bernalillo, Sandoval, and Santa Fe counties can receive up to $10 off two Uber rides using a promotional code available through the Uber app. Officials say the program is designed to provide an additional transportation option during one of the busiest travel weekends of the year. The Lincoln National Forest is seeking public input on a proposed post-fire recovery project tied to the South Fork and Blue Two fires. Forest officials have released a preliminary environmental assessment of outlining plans for recovery work and vegetation treatments on more than 18,000 acres near Ruidoso. The proposal also includes a potential amendment to the forest plan. Public comments will be accepted through August 1st before federal officials determine the next steps. New Mexico drivers are seeing some relief at the gas pump ahead of the 4th of July holiday. We turn to Michael Carlisle.
3: According to AAA New Mexico, the statewide average price for a gallon of regular unleaded gasoline is $3.79, down 13 cents from a week ago. Prices are still significantly higher than last year, however, averaging 88 cents more per gallon than they were headed into Independence Day last year. Among the state's largest metro areas, Farmington drivers are paying the highest average at $4.27 per gallon, while Albuquerque motorists are seeing the lowest average at $3.62. AAA says fuel prices have steadily fallen since late May as crude oil prices declined, providing some welcome relief for travelers during one of the busiest road trip weekends of the year. Michael Carlisle, News Radio KKOB.
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25: All right, we are back. Excuse me. Thanks for listening. TJ Trout, Trujillo, Carlisle.
6: Gabin!
1: Yeah, Trout.
25: You should come in here. You should see what I got on.
1: I think I'm good no matter what it is. It's not those damned crotchless leather pants again, is it?
11: Again.
25: Ugh. Yeah.
1: My retinas are still...
25: No. Gina Goodson from Albuquerque, the magazine.
1: Oh, poor woman.
25: I know. She brought me in, and I insisted that she wear Bigfoot slippers.
11: Uh-huh. Yes.
25: Which she did.
11: I did.
25: But then she took it a step further.
3: According to New Mexico, the statewide average price for a gallon of regular unleaded gasoline.
1: I'm sorry, Michael Carlisle is always horning in.
25: I know, but then she took it one step further and she gave me a pair, so I am wearing them right now.
1: This will be on the website, slippers. Won't it? I would imagine.
11: I think it's going to make its own website.
1: I would think so.
11: I think people pay for stuff like that on websites.
25: Yeah, and Trujillo, you've seen them. What do you think, man?
19: I think that they are very cool, and you should walk around with them all the time.
25: All the time.
19: Yeah.
1: I think there's an OnlyFans for furry feet, too, so you guys could be in luck.
19: The question is, are your feet hairier than those things?
25: A little bit.
19: I would figure.
11: I have to shave to get the slipper on.
25: Oh, man. Oh. Come on, man.
11: I hope no one's out there eating McNuggets in their car right now, because that's gross. Much.
1: I like it. Gina, she's nice, but she can get dirty, too. That's good.
25: Yeah. Well, you saw the shoes she wore the last time she was in here.
11: It's okay. We have TJ and I have a shoe theme.
25: I don't. Yeah.
11: I think he should start wearing the high heels, and then we can compare that way.
1: Gina, what makes you think he hasn't already?
11: Oh,
1: yeah. He was ask him about. Tell him about the time you were a geisha girl.
25: That's true. I did. I
11: was like, which one of us was he talking to?
25: He's talking to me now. Oh. Over at the Rock Station 94, I would lose bets. I always made stupid bets and I would lose bets. And the thing was that I had to be a geisha over a Japanese kitchen.
11: Oh, no.
25: Yeah.
11: That's so an awful bet.
25: I was very attractive.
11: I'm guessing.
19: No, you weren't.
11: I'm guessing that face paint worked really well over your beard.
25: It was hard with the beard, yeah. But no, they did the hair, the makeup. I mean,
19: disturbing. I've seen that picture.
11: Thank goodness. Was it before they made video cameras? I hope.
19: No, it was around the time, but it was just a photograph.
25: Early aughts.
11: Yeah. Okay.
25: Early aughts, right. Yeah.
11: So. Who are you doing bets with these days? No one?
25: No, Carlisle. Oh, okay. Carlisle's the last guy I did a bet with, and I'm doing another one with him this year.
11: Okay.
25: Having to do with the Cleveland Browns, how many victories the Browns get this year, Carlisle. I will say 7.
15: You can say it all you want.
1: Yeah, I hope your kimono still fits, baby.
25: Yeah.
11: Well, oh, my God. Are we doing the same bet?
25: I don't know what we're going to do.
1: Gina, don't you think that'd be a cool Albuquerque issue, like prominent people that lose bets and what they have to do?
11: No, I think we take it a step further and we find 10 prominent Albuquerqueans to bet against each other, five separate bets with 5 separate outcomes,
1: right.
11: And then we feature and follow the whole thing.
1: Yeah.
25: So you're thinking.
11: I love it.
25: Yeah,
11: let's do it.
19: I will do one of them is a welter.
11: I will do a bet, but I will not do a bet against TJ.
1: Oh.
11: You know who should do a bet against me?
25: Huh.
11: Darren White.
25: Darren White?
11: Well, I think it's, I don't know. I was like, he just lost, so maybe he doesn't want to lose to me.
25: Yeah, but it could get uncomfortable for him.
11: You know,
25: the most outrageous, the better.
11: Mm-hmm. I would say so, but I'm going to win. Yeah. I don't lose anything in life.
25: Sure. Oh, see, that's a challenge. There's a challenge, Gabe.
1: Mm-hmm. Yeah. She's throwing it down. Yeah. I told you.
25: Have you got anything for this woman before we move on?
1: Well, I was going to ask you, so now you wear high heels, Gina, of course.
11: Yes.
1: Now, what's the longest you put any time in standing up on those high heels?
11: Oh, a very long time. Probably 12 hours. Maybe
1: see, that's what I was figuring, so I thought you'd like this story. I pulled this for you.
11: Okay.
1: So this Indian ascetic monk who belongs to this sect in southern India, he has taken a vow for 5 years. He's 5 years into this 12-year vow not to sit or lie down.
11: That's insane.
25: That is insane.
1: He relies on a literal support system of ropes, swings, and harnesses to help him stay upright. Now, this is a ritual viewed as a penance and a way to be close to the goddess Shiva.
11: Well, first of all, that's beautiful that he believes so strongly to put his body through that. And secondly, I think he's going to be taller at the end.
1: Oh, really? So you started off at like 5'2"?
11: Yeah.
1: So, what's happening at this point, though, and you could probably identify with this to a point, so his legs at this point are swollen and blackened from standing for so long.
11: Oh, please tell me there's no internet photos of
1: that. And he's tended to by a team of volunteers.
25: That's kind of disgusting.
11: You know what? That's true, because your circulation, I mean, I'm sure all the people in the medical field listening are like, your toes are going to fall off.
1: Yeah.
25: He gets swollen up, and I'll bet you he shrinks. I'll bet you his spine compresses if he never gets to
11: the latest. Well,
1: Dr. Goodson says he's going to be taller.
25: No, I say he shrinks. You want to have a bet on that?
11: A bet. It depends what I'm going to lose. I think that you could hang him upside down, and then maybe that would solve his circulation.
1: Yeah, Gina, he's not an hourglass. We can't just be switching him up.
11: That's what I was like. All they need to do is give him one of those,
25: they have those inversion tables. Yes. You can buy an inversion table, and you can hang upside down like a vampire bat.
1: Where did you two get your medical certificates from?
11: CNM. TBI.
1: Well, experts, of course, are saying they're weighing in. They say standing still for a long time, the veins in the legs must fight gravity to send blood to the heart. But the lack of pumping action in the calf muscles causes blood to pool in the lower extremities.
11: Oh, and that's why they're black. Ooh.
25: Yeah. All right, I'm pooling in the lower extremities right now. You know what I'm saying? All right, we got to go. No, we got to talk about Bigfoot.
11: We have to talk about Bigfoot. We have so many things to talk about.
25: Look at this. I'm holding the magazine right now. All right, Albuquerque, the magazine, as a matter of fact. The Bigfoot issue. All right, we got Carlisle with traffic. Hold on.
15: Well, traffic right now, you do have slowdowns, I-25, both directions as you approach the construction zone. You are going to want to watch your speed going through there. A little bit of a slowdown westbound on I-40 right at the interchange. You will see some congestion southbound on Coors near Montaño. Traffic also moving a little slow right now westbound on Paseo at the river. I'm Michael Carlisle with KKOB Traffic every 10 minutes on the 7s.
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25: Whoops. All right, now we're back. Yep. Yeah. Hey, your mic sock just fell off, man.
11: Oh, no. Does that happen to everybody or just me?
25: Just you. Yeah, Gina Goodson in here, Albuquerque the Magazine.
11: Very excited.
25: The Bigfoot issue is now, you can get it now, right?
11: Yes, it's on newsstands as of today. It is all over town.
25: Yeah.
11: It'll be in your mailbox. I never can. This is a good point to for your listeners. If you're a subscriber to Albuquerque the Magazine, and I hope you are because it's only $19 a year.
25: That's cheap.
11: Yeah. We do not control the day that it gets to your mailbox. That is all the USPS. And we love taking your phone calls because if you're upset that it's not there, we're upset that it's not there. But hopefully everyone's magazine is getting into their mailbox by like tomorrow.
25: I would hope so.
11: Oh, I hope so too. Because it sucks when it's on the newsstand.
25: This is a big issue. I mean, this is a lot of stuff in here. I mean, you put some work into this thing, man.
11: I want to say that it was not me. doing the heavy lifting of this. It was our new assistant editor, Salima. Okay. She's amazing. She got really in depth on all of this and interviewed everyone. We talked to so many people.
25: No, so the people, the people that believe, I'm going to say believe this. They're serious. I mean, this isn't a joke to these
11: people.
25: This
11: is not a joke. There is no one in this. This story is very serious. Yeah. It's not a joke. There is no mocking going on whatsoever. And we talked, we even made a list of all of the Bigfoot and Sasquatch sightings with a timeline.
25: I got a map in here across New Mexico of all of them. They're all over the place.
11: Yeah. We have two of our graphic designers on staff are also illustrators. So we have some custom Sasquatch illustrations.
25: Yeah.
11: TJ is wearing the big feet right now.
25: Oh, yeah. Yes, I am. Thank you very much for that.
11: If anyone follows Albuquerque the Magazine on Facebook, I'll post it here in a minute if you want to see TJ's hairy feet. I'm sure I'm going to get Facebook will go down today.
25: It will. Oh yeah. You'll crash it, man. Yeah. All right. So why did you decide to do this?
11: You know,
25: I mean, of all the things you could have done, you decided to do this.
11: Well, why not?
25: Well, yeah.
11: Really?
25: Yeah.
11: You know, the magazine specializes in positivity. Yeah, everything we tell, there is never a negative story in our pages. We want everyone to be in a good mood when they're done reading it. We do have a lot of very good positive stories here in Albuquerque, but this was something that came up. We knew that the Columbus Monthly magazine had done a story a couple of years ago on Bigfoot, and they just kind of did a tiny little touch on it. And we read it, and we're like, you know what? This is great. We got to do this in Albuquerque, and we got to find the people. We have so many experts in this issue. It's almost too much information.
25: You did a deep dive, and you don't even limit this to Bigfoot.
11: We are talking about skinwalkers. Yes. I don't even like saying that word out loud. We talk about La Llorona, Chupacabra. Mm-hmm. I always say that weird.
25: Yeah, sure.
11: And we even contacted the New Mexico Department of Wildlife and asked them, could our mountains hide Bigfoot and sustain him? And they gave us an actual on-the-record quote.
25: Read it.
11: Okay. Wildlife seek out suitable habitat based on the availability of food, water, shelter, and space, with needs differing from species to species. Without knowing more about Bigfoot's natural history, it is difficult to say whether New Mexico's ecosystems could support such a creature.
25: Wow.
11: I love it.
25: They didn't like outright to say
11: they
25: no.
11: They didn't say no. Yeah. They were like, we don't know, but we could know, but maybe not. I don't know.
25: So then you got, it says there's the big bad believer, Jesus Payan. Is that
11: his last name? Yes, and Jesus is so cool. I met him last night at our launch party. Man, that guy is very cool. And he has a giant.
25: He's a plaster caster.
11: He is
25: what you're saying.
11: Yes. He brought a giant Bigfoot that we could all take photos to last night. It was the hit.
25: He actually brought the beast.
11: Like a cutout.
25: But I would say the he's got a plaster cast of a footprint.
11: He does. He has many. And I want to tell everyone, I know that most of you do not have a magazine sitting in front of you, but abqthemag.com, and right here we have a QR code on page 89. If you scan the QR code with your phone or go to our website, there's a deeper dive of audio and video files, which I knew you were going to ask for, which is why we did it.
25: Look at you.
11: I was like, TJ is a skeptic. We have to help him.
25: I'm like Cody Polson. I am a skeptic.
11: But, you know, I got to meet Cody last night.
25: All right, hold that thought.
11: All right.
25: Gina Goodson here, Albuquerque the Magazine. The Bigfoot issue is out. Carlisle with traffic. Hold on.
15: Well, as we take a look at traffic right now, you are going to see slowdowns, I-25 in both directions as you approach the construction zone. Be sure to watch your speed going through there. Traffic moving just a little slow right now, westbound at I-40 near the interchange. You do have a bit of congestion, southbound Coors at Montaño. Also westbound on Alameda near Rio Grande. Traffic moving a little slow through there. I'm Michael Carlisle with KKOB Traffic every 10 minutes on the 7s.
0: See an accident? Call the Traffic Tracker hotline at 505-767-9167. I'm Michael Carlisle from the 96.3 News Radio KKOB Traffic Center.
25: Man, I wish we had more time.
11: I know.
25: Oh, I mean, so Next time. I'll keep you longer. All right. So, Bigfoot Issues out. Albuquerque the Magazine. Get it where magazines are sold.
11: Yes. 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
25: Okay. Cody Polson, our ghost hunter. We do the ghost hunt with him every single year. We do the ghost hunt. Going to do another one this year.
11: I know we're in a hurry here, but I stayed in the Old Faithful Inn last week. It was built in 1904.
25: Yeah. I've been there. I've stayed there too.
11: There was a ghost in my room. I didn't see the ghost, but the ghost knocked over my belongings 6 times and I'm pretty darn certain pulled something out of my bag to drop it on the floor.
25: Wasn't Bigfoot.
11: It wasn't Bigfoot. I think I would have noticed that. It was a very small room.
25: Well, you'll have to go with the ghost next
11: ghost. I told Cody last night and he was like,
25: So what did it says here, the skeptical investigator, Cody Polson. I'm reading the magazine right now. So he's got on top of yet yay or nay. He's got a thumbs down about his beliefs.
11: Well, you got one. This is why people need to buy the magazine.
25: Yeah.
11: And two, Cody's an awesome guy.
25: Oh, yeah.
11: And he is like, so, you know, he's, what do they call him? The, what is his nickname? We have it here listed.
25: I'm not sure.
11: Oh, man. It's right. I just call him Hitman.
25: Oh, I just call him Cody.
11: No. It's really good. But we put him opposite of Jesus. Who is the believer? So we kind of did the debate. Yep. He's a nay.
25: Point counterpoint.
11: Cody says there's no bones, which is your point.
25: Yeah, no body. Where's the body?
11: Where's the body?
25: Yeah.
11: Yeah.
25: That's my point.
11: He's a nay. Jesus is a yay. And they're basically opposing each other in the spread.
25: Okay. Are you a believer?
11: I told you this the last time you asked. I am neutral because I haven't seen it, but I don't disbelieve it, but I'm neutral.
25: Okay. Well, you know, it's published now. You can actually be honest with it.
11: I really feel like the same. I told you this when we talked about this 3 or 4 months ago, which is I haven't seen a ghost and I don't not believe in them.
25: Okay. Yeah. Okay. Well, there you go. Yeah. I mean, open mind. Nothing wrong with
11: I'm
25: that.
11: I'm open. Yeah. I would like to see one.
25: See, Fox Mulder, I want to believe.
11: I do want to believe.
25: I get that. Okay.
11: I want to see one, so maybe I'm going to manifest it, and then I'll come back and tell you about it.
25: Yeah, perfect. Okay.
11: All right.
25: No, I think it's really cool you put this whole thing out.
11: Thanks.
25: I mean, is there any real evidence out there, hair? I mean, we got the footprints, but anything else?
11: Well, you got to read the story.
25: Oh, just say yes or no.
11: No.
25: Come on, man.
11: I'm not going to cheat.
25: All right. So, definitely. Everybody go out and get Albuquerque the magazine.
11: And we do have to talk about the fact that this is the best cover we've ever created.
25: You got Bigfoot surfing the Albuquerque tram.
11: He is surfing the tram. We did not tell the people at the tram about this. So today they're going to be just as surprised as the rest of Albuquerque.
25: Okay. Two things. We got 1 minute left. What's coming up?
11: Oh, so our next issue is all about pets in August. Right now we're looking for submissions for people who look like their pets.
25: I know a lot of people like that.
11: Yeah. We need some. Yeah. Send your submissions to editor@abqthemag.com. Okay.
25: What about the best of issue?
11: Voting ends August 1st. We're just down to the last 29-ish days of Best of the City voting.
25: Oh, so you have to vote before August 1st.
11: Yeah, so it's from May 1st to August 1st every year.
25: You going to help me out with Seed Sack this year or not?
11: Yes. We're doing a whole thing in October with you.
25: Are you really?
11: Yeah.
25: Seriously?
11: I have the space. That was the last thing we need to talk about off air.
25: Oh, well, okay. Great. Yeah. Fantastic. All right. We
11: got
25: to go.
11: Got it.
25: Hey, good seeing you.
11: Thanks for the big feet.
25: Yeah. Thank you for the big feet. I will cherish these the rest of my life.
11: I cannot wait to post these photos.
25: All right. Indeed. All right. 96.3 News Radio, KKOB Ulna.
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4: 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They crossed perilous seas, leaving all that they had behind. Their names were McKenna, Gambino, and Wang. They came from different lands, and they spoke different tongues, but they all shared the same dream. America. 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We won't let them down. So tune in McKenna, Gambino, and Wang for traffic and weather updates on the sevens for your commute. 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

0: in that area, Paseo Alameda, Montaño, those overcrossings all look good right now. I'm Michael Carlisle with KKOB Traffic every 10 minutes on the 7s.
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4: 93 degrees in Albuquerque.
5: All right. I want to thank Gina for being in here. Always a barrel of monkeys when she's in here. Bigfoot issues on the streets right now.
6: I got to say, you look like fetching in those Bigfoot slippers.
5: Yeah.
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5: 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All right, we got UNM Law Professor Josh Kastenberg. We're going to be talking to UNC professor and author Dr. Guy Chet about the Revolutionary War.
6: That's right.
5: 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Ooh. 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
9: From ABC News, I'm Dave Packer. A dangerous heat wave blanketing more than two dozen states with triple-digit temperatures. New York City hitting 100 degrees today, first time in a decade. ABC News meteorologist Melissa Griffin.
10: These extreme heat warnings stretch all the way to Kansas City, Missouri, right down into the Gulf Coast as well. It's not just today. Again, tomorrow, we're dealing with the same heat, feeling nearly 110 degrees up and down the I-95 corridor, all the way down to the Gulf Coast. It still feels like 102 in Indianapolis, 101 in Chicago.
9: The extreme heat as Americans hit the road and the skies on what's expected to be the busiest day of the Independence holiday. ABC's Matt Rivers at Newark International Airport.
11: Blay saying that more than 72 million Americans will be traveling at some point over this holiday period. And if you are flying, today will be the busiest day for that. The FAA saying that they'll be handling more than 52,000 flights today. That is thousands more than it handles on a typical day. And TSA is expected to screen more than 3 million passengers today.
9: The June jobs report showed just 57,000 jobs were added, half of what was expected. ABC's Selena Wang.
12: The unemployment rate went down as more people left the labor force. The share of the working age population that's either working or looking for work, that fell to the lowest in 5 years. And economists say it's a bad combination when you have fewer people in the job market as well as fewer people getting jobs. The data also showing that wage gains just simply have not been keeping up with rising prices, something that consumers have been struggling now for quite a while.
9: But those lower employment numbers prompted buying on Wall Street, investors thinking lower employment could lead to an interest rate cut. The daredevil couple who got engaged at the top of the Empire State Building have been released from jail following a brief court appearance. The couple did not enter pleas to multiple felonies, including reckless endangerment and burglary. They're due back in court next month. 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
5: 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The fourth and final trial connected to last year's mass shooting at Young Park in Las Cruces, now underway.
13: Gustavo Rodriguez is charged with three counts of first-degree murder with a depraved mind in connection with the March 12, 2025 shooting. Three teenagers were killed and more than a dozen others were injured when gunfire erupted at the park. Dominguez was 17 years old at the time of the shooting, but is being tried as an adult. Prosecutors allege he played a role in the violence that unfolded that night. Three other defendants have already been found guilty of first-degree murder in separate trials, although none has been sentenced. The trial is expected to last at least 5 days as jurors hear testimony and review evidence. Sultan Chani Salcedo, News Radio, KKOB.
5: Santa Fe District Judge has ordered an 88-year-old man to be released from the state prison in Los Lunas while he waits for a new trial on murder charges. Ben Noverto Martinez is awaiting a new trial after the State Court of Appeals reversed his conviction from his trial in 2023. Martinez is charged with second-degree murder and tampering with evidence for the fatal shooting of 57-year-old Thomas Trujillo in 2018. Who was his daughter's fiancé at the time. A new trial in the case is set to take place next year, and jury

0: election is scheduled for January 19th. Coming up, they're formally demanding the records. Your KKOB time is 5:04.
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0: The New Mexico Department of Justice has issued a formal demand to the U.S. Department of Justice seeking records related to the Drug Enforcement Administration's handling of fentanyl investigations in New Mexico between 2022 and 2025. An Associated Press investigation revealed that DEA agents allowed large shipments of fentanyl within New Mexico instead of seizing the deadly drugs in an effort to build cases against higher-ranked members of the drug trade. NMDOJ has requested that the U.S. Department of Justice begin producing responsive records or provide a production schedule by July 31st. And researchers at NMSU have secured a $759,000 federal grant to develop a new green chili variety that can withstand a destructive crop disease while remaining suitable for mechanical harvesting. The four-year grant by the National Institute of Food and Agriculture will support research led by Stephanie Walker, an NMSU professor and extension vegetable specialist. That project focuses on breeding a green chili variety resistant to a soil-borne disease capable of devastating chili fields. Researchers say that combining disease resistance with a mechanically harvestable variety could help growers reduce labor costs while protecting crops from one of the industry's most persistent threats. Next news update in 30 minutes. I'm Mike Gabum, 96.3 News Radio KKOB.
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6: 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And the United Way of Central New Mexico is stepping up to connect you with the resources to help. 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
7: Well, as we take a look at traffic right now, you're going to see a little bit of a slowdown westbound on I-40 as you approach Coors. Be sure to watch your speed both directions of I-25 in the construction zone. You will see some slowdowns as you make your way through there. Also dealing with a little congestion right now westbound on Alameda as you approach Coors. I'm Michael Carlisle with KKOB Traffic every 10 minutes on the 7s.
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11: Sunny and hot today with highs trending well above average. 94 Albuquerque, 87 Santa Fe. Tonight, mostly clear and mild. 63 Albuquerque, 57 Santa Fe. I'm meteorologist Olga Breeze for KOAT 7.
12: Currently in Albuquerque, it's 93 degrees on 96.3 News Radio KKOB.
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0: All right, hope you're all having a good afternoon. T.J. Trout, Rio Carlisle, Gabe.
17: Hope you're doing well. We got UNM Law Professor Josh Kastenberg in here with us. Going to be talking to Dr. Guy Chet in just a second. But I have to refer to the TV screen right now. Trump picked U.S. attorney. This is what he said. The Olympian who they just indicted over the pool liner violently pulled up the pool liner.
18: I mean, it's not a charge. You charge someone for destruction of government property. I get that some people will I remember these kids playing pinball and they get angry and smash the machine. But you're not getting charged for your violence. You're getting charged for the destruction of the machine. And just like the Subway sandwich guy who got acquitted, this is getting tailor-made for a judge either throwing it out or the jury acquitting him.
17: What judge is going to throw this out, wouldn't you think?
18: Well,
17: Give a fine or something?
18: So, no, because, look, a prosecutor's not allowed to try to prejudice a jury before the jury's picked. So you have to cautiously say what you're going to say to the press. You say something really milquetoast, like, we believe the charges will sustain a conviction. But the way they're going about it now, I could see a judge just saying, you know what, you've tainted a potential jury pool in Washington, D.C., and I'm not going to waste my time selecting a jury on this. I'm throwing the charges out.
17: Yeah. I mean,
18: it's prosecutorial misconduct. That's the basis for it. And there's Supreme Court law basically sustaining what I just said.
17: Political system these days. I mean, these are stupid people. I'm saying that, not you.
18: No, I mean, look, they pardoned people who really committed mass amounts of damage on Capitol Hill on January the 6th, 2021.
17: Yes.
18: And now they're going after a guy for assuming he did it with violence. Go do a civil forefeiture and get it, put a latch on his paycheck or Social Security and get the money back for that.
17: Yeah, sure. Whatever. Yeah, fine him or something.
18: Yeah.
17: A civil something. All right. Josh in here with us today. On the line with us right now. Let's shift gears. University of North Carolina professor and author, Dr. Guy Chet, history professor, expert on the revolution, all from the British side, too, expert on military history.
18: Yes.
17: And Guy, what I like about this, too, you're an expert on piracy in the Atlantic. So I do want to touch on that for a little bit. Thank you very much for agreeing to be on with us this afternoon, because we're doing the thing with about the 250th anniversary.
19: Well, thank you for inviting me. I appreciate it. And I have fond memories of New Mexico. I used to live in Texas, and I took the drive to California a number of times. And I love driving through New Mexico. I come from a very small country. I grew up in Israel. And so wide open spaces impress the heck out of me.
17: Yeah, we kind of like it out here.
18: We do.
17: So I'm going to let Josh take the lead on this in the beginning.
18: So, Professor Chet, I really want to concentrate, as you know, we go over various topics of aspects of the Declaration of Independence, the war for independence, and I want to look at it through the British lens, and I think you are the absolute right professor to do this. If I were a young man in the British Isles in 1775, whether I was in a farm area or in London, how would I get into the British Army? Was I forced into it through some law, conscription, or did I volunteer and say, hey, I want to serve king and country?
19: There were mostly volunteers. I don't want to get too technical, but for the most part, drafting soldiers against their will was illegal in England. Okay, so there was no draft. It was called the press at the time. But in other parts of Britain, it was legal. For example, in Scotland, it was legal. In England, it wasn't. And there are certain rules about how long could you press people into service. But for the most part, the soldiers volunteered. Although, of course, just like in our society or in our government, sometimes in times of need, when not enough volunteers showed up and you had a threat of invasion, then a press or a draft was authorized, but it was irregular, it was hated, and it was mostly not the norm. So most British soldiers volunteered.
17: But at the end of the Revolutionary War, did it get to the point where they were running out of soldiers? Did they need more?
19: Look, they they had a manpower shortage, but that could always be solved with money. Yeah, you just buy soldiers. Okay, so again, because soldiers were not drafted against their will, they had to agree to come voluntarily, meaning that you had to pay them. Okay, and in this respect, it doesn't matter if they're British nationals or Germans or Americans.
17: Right,
19: you just had to pay. So this idea of a shortage of soldiers, it's just a shortage of money. It's not a shortage of men.
18: Now, British office.
19: And in this respect, it's just a matter of how much into the red are you willing to go, and for what purpose.
18: So British officers, they're portrayed as in the media as aristocrats. And
19: yes.
18: I seem to recall that unlike officers today, British officers purchased their commission. Could you explain about that system to our listeners?
19: Yes. So the purchase system was basically a product of previous monarchs who were very poor. The English king was traditionally a very weak king, a very poor king, and the result is that the king's ability to finance his own army was very limited, and so the way to get around to help himself is by selling commissions, and that way the king makes money from creating an army rather than just losing money.
18: Mm.
19: You're always going to lose money, but this way you find a way to make generate some revenue out of it. So the king still had to approve the commission because it's the king's army. And so naturally, the result is that it's not just whoever has money comes in and gets a commission. The king has to have a level of trust in the ability and the loyalty of that person. And in fact, often the king or the king's council acted as a kind of broker between sellers and buyers. So if you were retiring from service and I'm a young aristocrat whose family is relied upon by the king, then the king might put me in touch with you so that maybe I could buy your commission, and then it would be approved by the king and everything would be fine.
17: I don't mean to interrupt you, but let me talk about the general feeling back then when this was going on, the general feeling in England amongst not just the military but the people and the people that were the citizenry of England at that time. What did they know much about this conflict? Did they know much about the war? Did they have an opinion about it?
19: Oh, about the war in America?
17: Yes.
19: Oh, yes, definitely. So the tensions, as you know from your classes in American history, the tensions between the British government, the imperial government, and the colonies, the colonial governments and the colonists, that was going on for about 10 or 12 years before the first shot was fired. So it was big news, and it was relevant news in England, and it was tied to issues that were going on in England as well. On both sides of the ocean, British people, British subjects were complaining about the dissatisfaction over the fact that their voice isn't heard in government, because English people believed in self-government. And so in England, people felt that even though they're voting, somehow there's corruption in high places and the government isn't representing the people appropriately. And in America, there was a feeling that, hey, we have these governments that are very representative here, but these measures that the imperial government is taking is making them less accountable to us, you know, more unrepresentative. And so the complaints on both sides of the ocean were similar, and critics of the government in England picked up the cause of the colonists in America, and vice versa. The colonists in America, the kind of agitators for the revolutionary cause, saw these agitators for electoral reform in England as compadres.
17: Ah, interesting.
19: Now, of course, once the first shot was fired, then everything changed.
17: Sure.
19: And now it's an attack on our boys, and then the British public kind of closed in behind the British government. But until then, it was a real debate in British society about whether the actions of the British government in America were legal and constitutional.
17: Interesting. Yeah, I wasn't aware of that. That's very. I've never heard that before. All right, UNC professor and author Dr. Chet Guy Chet is with us. Got to take a break and do traffic. Come back and continue this conversation. Josh in here with us as well. Carlisle coming up. Hold on.
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21: Traffic right now. All in all, things moving really well here in the metro for this time of afternoon. You're going to want to watch your speed both directions of I-25 with the construction zone. You'll see some slowdowns there. Traffic also moving just a little slow headed west on I-40 near Coors. And you're seeing a little bit of congestion westbound Alameda right around Rio Grande. I'm Michael Carlisle with KKOB Traffic every 10 minutes on the 7s.
22: See an accident? Call the Traffic Tracker hotline at 505-767-9167. I'm Michael Carlisle from the 96.3 News Radio KKOB Traffic Center.
23: Sunny and hot today with highs trending well above average. 94 Albuquerque, 87 Santa Fe. Tonight, mostly clear and mild. 63 Albuquerque, 57 Santa Fe. Happy birthday, America. Friday is a federal holiday for Independence Day, and the three-day weekend starts hot and mainly dry. 95 Albuquerque, 89 Santa Fe. I'm meteorologist Olga Breeze for KOAT7.
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17: All right, we're back. As you know, Josh and I are observing the 250th anniversary of this country. Just looking at it from all different types of angles. Today we happen to have UNC professor and author Dr. Guy Chet with us, history professor, expert on the revolution, expert on the revolution from the British side. And you got a question for him about that?
18: I do. Professor, the yes. British Army has been portrayed as an incredibly disciplined force with really heavy-handed punishments behind, you know, an austere court-martial system. I'd like to focus for a moment on the British Navy. We tend to think of the Royal Navy as the premier military force from the time of the Spanish Armada to the Revolution, if not Napoleon. They had some losses along the way, but can you tell us, in contrast to the Army, who went into the British Navy, and were they really that great of a force?
19: So, in terms of who went into the Navy, It's mostly a similar story. Again, the rules about conscription into the Navy were looser, meaning that they allowed the government more latitude to press people into service against their will in times of great need. And it reflects the fact that England is an island, and the fact that the king is a weak king. And so the aristocracy is always afraid in every country, that the king will use the army as a police force or as a tool of oppression against us, against the people. Mm. Now, in an island, you can do something about the. In an island, the king, all the king needs is a strong navy, and the navy is never as threatening to the people as an army, because the navy is confined to the sea, you know, doesn't operate on land. And so the English people granted the king more leeway, more bigger budgets, and more ability to control the navy and to draft people into the navy, because the navy wasn't as threatening to them but it provided security for the country. Whereas in other countries that are not islands, you need an army to defend the borders, and that creates all these opportunities for the king to use the army against us.
17: Okay, that said, the British Navy at that time were the strongest navy in the world. Is that correct?
19: So they're naval war is precarious, and it's kind of like, never mind, sports analogies. But I was going to say it's like hockey. Sometimes things just happen. But their main competitor in size and quality in the 18th century was the French Navy. But in long wars, which in the 18th century, all the wars were long, the French king, because France was a landed power, with borders on land, in a long war, when the budgets get tight, the French king always had to make a decision whether to maintain a world-class army or a world-class navy. And when the chips were down, French kings always chose the army because, again, there's a landed border that you have to defend.
17: Right. Sure.
19: And so in a long war, gradually, the British kind of developed an edge over the French, both in terms of equipment and repairs and adopting new technology in training, etc. And it shows in these long wars in the 18th century that by the end of the war, the French Navy was mostly, even though it was a strong navy, both in size and in capabilities, by the end of these wars, the French Navy was mostly confined to its coastal waters. Mm-hmm. And the only naval policy that was left to the French was to try to attack with privateers, to try to attack British merchant ships instead of targeting the Navy.
17: Okay, what about over here? With the colonies? When did the French Navy get involved? Or what you just said, was that accurate, that they would use the privateers, or a.k.a. pirates, to do war over here with the colonies?
19: No. So the French joined the war in 1778 after the Americans kind of showed standing power against the British, and the French figured, okay, it's no longer a dangerous bet to get involved on the American side. It's a pretty good bet that we could do some damage to the British. So in 1778, kind of like I told you before in these previous wars, starting off, the French Navy was certainly competitive with the British Navy. And so in 1778, up until the end of the war, the French Navy targeted the British Navy. It broke the British blockade on American ports. It attacked the British Navy in 1781 at Yorktown. It kind of sealed up the British Army in Virginia and wanted to help the Americans win the war. But even then, even in the American War, you can see the same pattern, in the sense that, look, in 1778, when the French entered, and then the Spanish entered, and then the Portuguese entered, and then Holland and Russia entered, the British started quickly building the Navy, which takes a long time to build the ships and recruit the troops and train them, et cetera, et cetera. But by 1781, 1782, the British Navy started pushing back in the Caribbean, on the African coast, in the Mediterranean, in the Indian Ocean. And by 1782, 83, they reestablished naval dominance over their rivals, which helped them shape the peace negotiations in their favor at the end of the war.
17: Interesting. And the thing is, I think a lot of people forget how the American Revolution did not just happen in a bubble. Or an isolated. There was so much other stuff going on in the world at that time I don't have to tell you that, but it's interesting. But when you have all these other countries that are watching this very carefully and closely, we have.
19: I'll just say that for the first 3 years of the war, it did take place in a bubble. And in those 3 years, I mean, others were, of course, looking on, but none dared to make this gamble and join the Americans. And during those 3 years, 1775, 76, 77, and most of 78, when the Americans were still fighting alone, you can see that there's a reason why the French entered the war, because the Americans were demonstrating that they were in a very good position to win this war without the French. Okay, and so it was a relatively easy bet for the French in 78 to join the Americans, because the British were experiencing real problems in America, even when the war was just fought in America before it expanded into this major global war.
17: Interesting. All right, we have UNC professor and author Dr. Guy Chet. Going to continue this conversation after news and traffic. I do want to hit on piracy at one point, too.
18: Yes.
17: So, all right, hold on.
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21: Well, traffic right now, we are seeing a little bit of a slowdown westbound on I-40, starting right around Rio Grande. That'll last until Coors. Both directions of I-25 near the construction zone. You've got some slow-moving traffic there. Traffic also moving a little slow westbound on Alameda as you approach Coors. I'm Michael Carlisle with KKOB Traffic every 10 minutes on the 7s.
22: See an accident? Call the Traffic Tracker hotline at 505-767-9167. I'm Michael Carlisle from the 96.3 News Radio KKOB Traffic Center.
12: Currently in Albuquerque, it's 94 degrees on 96.3 News Radio KKOB.
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0: From 96.3 News Radio KKOB, I'm Mike Gaba. The water issues continue in the town of Estancia, and now the town's council has taken a vote of no confidence against Mayor Ron O'Reilly during the water crisis and exposing what some residents are calling mismanagement by the city.
39: Right now, severe water restrictions have been put in place, and the town is having to truck water to serve residents, and there's no resolution in sight for the crisis. Mayor Riley says that the biggest roadblock to addressing the infrastructure is misappropriated funds and uncertified audits. He spoke with our news partner, KOAT.
40: The appropriated money for that well, you cannot access it until you have a clear audit. And so we hired a audit company out of Albuquerque to get us back to at least 0.0.
39: According to Riley, the town should be receiving that clean audit in just a few days, which will allow them to access the funds needed to drill a well. Sultan Chani Salcedo, News Radio, KKOB.
0: Santa Fe Mayor Michael Garcia says inflation and rising construction costs are the main drivers behind a newly proposed ordinance. City leaders are considering increasing the fees for developers who choose not to build affordable housing units in new developments. Santa Fe law requires rental unit developers to include an affordable option for 15% of their units. But if a developer doesn't want to do that, they can pay a fee instead. Currently, the fee is $9,000 on average per unit within that 15%. Under the proposed ordinance, that fee would be increased to $1,600 per unit, with the fees going into the city's Affordable Housing Trust Fund, which goes towards new affordable housing developments. Garcia says that many in Santa Fe believe that the fee should actually be eliminated, and developers should be required to develop those units. With 4th of July celebrations approaching, Albuquerque Animal Welfare is encouraging pet owners to take steps now to keep their animals safe during those fireworks displays.
1: Officials say loud noises can trigger anxiety in both cats and dogs, causing some animals to hide, becoming frightened, or running away. To help reduce stress, pet owners are encouraged to keep animals indoors, creating a quiet room or covered kennel where they can feel secure, and using familiar toys, treats, and calming music as distractions. Animal welfare has also recommended taking dogs on a long walk before the fireworks begin and keeping pets on a leash if they need to be outside. The department says the holiday weekend is one of the busiest times of the year for lost pets, so owners should be sure identification tags and microchip information are correct in case your animal gets loose. National Shalaba News Radio, KKOB.
0: Albuquerque Public Schools Board of Education has approved adding another grade level to Roosevelt Middle School. If it's approved by the Public Education Department, ninth grade will be added at Roosevelt for the 2027-28 school year. The school currently has grades 6 through 8. APS officials say the move provides more options for high school students living near the East Mountain. Roosevelt Middle School is located in Tejeras and has just under 400 students. School officials intend to add one grade level to Roosevelt each year until the school has grades 6 through 12. For 96.3 News Radio, KKOB, I'm Mike Gabe.
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3: 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These are my guys I use. All right, right now, again, we have UNC professor and author Dr. Guy Chet. He's a history professor, expert on the revolution, also from the British side. Josh, you have another question.
4: Yeah, Professor Chet, just a couple of other questions. One is, why did Britain rely on German missionaries, the ones we call Hessians, to help fight the war? And the other is, did the British Army ever suffer mass desertions during the War for Independence?
6: Let me start with the second one, just because it's quicker. So desertions were very common in all armies back then. You know, it was very easy to desert, and this is one of the reasons why they relied on volunteers rather than draftees, because if you didn't want to be in the army, it was very easy to desert, and so it was... it's paid to get volunteers rather than draftees. But they're hard to calculate because often, in many cases, in fact, the desertions were not just leaving the army altogether, but leaving your regiment to join a different regiment, which was a better regiment, better, like a less oppressive colonel or your buddies, for a variety of reasons.
3: Wow.
6: So that's, but there were also desertions from the army simply because war is
7: harsh and, you know,
3: sure,
7: civilian life is better. And in America and in Canada, it was easy for them to simply, you know, settle down and start a life here. And certainly at the end of the war, there's no doubt that former British soldiers did stay in America, whether they were deserters or simply discharged when the army was disbanded, although most of them were stayed in Canada, kind of relocated to or settled down in Canada, simply because it was impossible to hide who you were. And, you know, if you're a British soldier, then settling in with the people that you just yesterday were killing is a bit awkward. So that's about the desertions. And what was the other question?
4: Oh, well, why the Hessians? Yeah.
7: Yeah. So, look, the Hessians, it's partly a matter of diplomacy, like which countries in Europe the British had this kind of working relationship to find military manpower. But basically, mercenaries came from all over Europe. And it was a common practice at the time in Europe that if you had a war, you would recruit X number of troops from your own home population, home economy. And it was kind of it's not an exact science. You the more you recruit from your own economy, the more hurtful it will be politically if many of them die. Mm. Number one. And number two, the more you recruit, the more you're drawing away civilian labor from your own docks and farms, et cetera. Mm. And so you want to provide a number of your own subjects, your own nationals to the war effort, and the rest you buy abroad. Now, in America, they anticipated forming American regiments, so basically getting Americans to fight alongside them. But before you can do that, they would need to come here, conquer, or kind of establish their control of New York, then New Jersey, some farmland, prop up some loyalist governments who would then recruit and pay these loyalists. And so until then, they relied on German mercenaries. So then as the war dragged on, they found that actually they couldn't find enough loyalists to provide that service, and so the Hessians continued providing that service.
3: All right, we got to take another break. I want to come back, and I do want to ask you about piracy at the time on the high seas. And how did they interfere with the war effort? Did they support the war effort? Who did they attack at the time? All right, we got UNC professor and author Dr. Guy Chet with us. Carl, I with traffic. Hold on.
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21: All right, traffic right now. Things moving just a little slow westbound on I-40 near Coors. Be sure to watch your speed, I-25 in both directions near the construction zone. Also, seeing a little bit of a slowdown right now southbound Coors approaching Paseo. South of the city, I-25 between the Albuquerque and Los Lunas. Traffic looks good in both directions. I'm Michael Carlisle with KKOB Traffic every 10 minutes on the 7s.
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3: All right, by the way, we're doing the same thing next Thursday, too. Next Thursday, we will have New Mexico State historian Rob Martinez on with us. We'll talk about what was going on during Revolutionary War times out here. New Mexico obviously didn't exist yet, but what was going on out here and also in Spain at the same
4: right.
3: time.
4: I mean, New Mexico existed as a territory of Spain.
3: Yeah, right. Yeah.
4: And Spain was involved in the war.
3: Yeah, sure. Yeah. All right. We have USC professor and author Dr. Guy Chet with us right now. I want to turn to piracy right now. Piracy in the Atlantic during the times of the American Revolution. I assume that pirates were pure capitalists. I'm in it for as much money as they could make or plunder. So what were their activities like during the war?
7: Look, two things. First of all, wanting as much money as you can get or plunder isn't capitalism, it's greed, you know, so
3: right.
7: all people have this trade, you know, whether they're capitalists or socialists or anything in between. Capitalism is simply a system that sees greed as a private vice that is good for the general public, you know, because it allows you, by allowing you to pursue all the money you can get, capitalists believe that it helps the general economy grow and helps the consumers and helps the suppliers and helps your neighbors, et cetera. So that's kind of it's a, okay, so that's one thing. The second is that the term pirate is one of the problems when people like you and I, modern people, discuss piracy is that it's very clear in our day what is a pirate and what is a soldier, or what and what is a privateer, et cetera.
3: Right.
7: Back in those days, this is the beginning of when these terms were kind of being explained and delineated by law. So, for example, the definition of pirate that you and I have, that was a belief that was held in small government circles in Paris, in London, in other European capitals. It was completely not accepted, not acknowledged, not legitimized by virtually all coastal communities in North America, South America, the Caribbean, and in Europe. Okay, so for example, take this war, the American War. the British commissioned privateers and the Americans commissioned privateers to go and raid the enemy's commerce, which was completely kind of customary. But because the great powers acknowledged that they had the authority to commission privateers, but of course small breakaway republics and just small states didn't have that right. Okay, so when you, a small state or a breakaway republic, commissioned privateers, I, the great power, designated them as pirates. And tried them as pirates. And so when you and I see that term in the archives, say, oh, that's a pirate. Okay, but that's clear to me and you, whereas in fact, for people back then, again, for the government, it was clear. You and I now have the view of 18th century government. But virtually all other communities in Europe and America, they saw pirates as normal merchants who operated in a lawless environment, the sea, and conducted trade the way it was always practiced, and it was common, legal, legitimate, and helpful to the economy. So it's a term that is very not useful. But to your point, the Americans did commission privateers, and then also just people who were not commissioned also just got in on, there's a lot of commerce, when there's a war, there's a lot of goods around that can be taken. And so whether it was commissioned privateers or people just did it without a commission, people targeted those ships, but not only Americans, also people from the Spanish Empire and French merchants and many others got in on the on the action of raiding all these ships that are carrying gold for salaries and supplies and grain and everything else.
3: So it's a lot more complicated than we've all been taught in school then and learned and believed. So interesting. Professor, we're out of time. I really appreciate you giving us your time this afternoon.
4: Thank you so much.
3: Thanks so much. And we're filling us in on all that stuff. All right, this is 96.3 News Radio, KKOB. We got Carlisle with traffic. Hold on.
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2: Still seeing some slowdowns both directions of I-25 or right around the construction zone. Be sure to watch your speed going through there. Westbound on I-40 near Coors, traffic's going to be moving just a little slow there. Also, still a little congestion headed west on Alameda near Coors. I'm Michael Carlisle with KKOB Traffic every 10 minutes on the 7s.
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3: Appreciate him being on.
4: Yeah, that was fantastic.
3: I am certainly not one to question his knowledge about any subject at all, because the guy is a freaking expert on so many things.
4: Oh, yeah.
3: But I look back to what we were talking about, the piracy and pirates at the time. And I think, and especially actually before the revolution, like back in the early 1700s, there were a lot of pirates who were hanged.
4: Yes.
3: Because of crimes that they committed against people.
4: No, that's true. Then I think there were two reasons that happened. One is you had the Spanish trying to catch the English gold raiders, and the British pirates were raiding gold and slaves. And then occasionally these pirates got out of hand and they'd attack Dutch and English, targets too. And that would tick off the territorial governors. And when they caught them, often they'd say, could you behave yourself? And they'd sure. And then the next time they get hung because they didn't. But there's an infamous episode where the Virginia colony commissioned a pirate to go raid a Maryland island in the early years. So it's a religious issue, because you had Virginia Cavaliers on Cook Island and the Catholic Maryland government kicked them out and said that island's ours.
2: Yeah.
4: And that irritated the Virginia, you know, governor, and he sent a pirate out to recapture. But then they turned around and hung the pirate because he went too far. So it's just a, you know, it's not quite Captain Jack Sparrow.
2: Right.
4: I mean, but pirate lore is it's a really fascinating thing.
2: Oh, it's interesting. So, well, it's Blackbeard. Yeah. And I forget what the famous female pirate was, captain.
4: Oh, God, that name is escaping
2: me. God, I can't think of her name. Yeah. But I'm fascinated by that stuff. I mean, it was like outlaws on the high seas for such a long time.
4: Well, it's like the land-based highwaymen. It's sort of the Robin Hood thing, right?
2: I was almost thinking of equating it out here, like in the 19th century.
4: Oh, sure.
2: Just without with lawless land out here in New Mexico. And outlaws all over the place.
4: Yeah. And, you know, the pirates weren't a long step away from the robber barons of the Middle Ages that would capture boats on the Rhine River and say, if you want to go through, you've got to give me this ransom.
2: Yeah. Yeah. So interesting stuff.
4: Yeah.
2: Yeah.
4: It sure is.
2: By the way, I was using the term capitalist as a metaphorical term, by the way. I wasn't saying that they were capitalists.
4: Well, I mean, in a sense, they were. They were the corporate raiders of their day.
2: Indeed.
4: Right? But they weren't playing by the rules.
2: No.
4: And piracy was always against the international law.
2: Mary Stewart?
4: Yeah, I think that's who you're thinking.
2: I think that's
4: her
2: name. Yeah. I think it was. Somebody correct me. I'm not sure. Good seeing you.
4: It's great to be in.
2: I hope you have a great 4th of July weekend.
4: Me too.
2: Yeah, just
4: taking the dogs to the mountains to get away from fireworks.
2: Brilliant idea. All right, Josh, good seeing you. You're Law Professor Josh Kastenberg. Again, thank Dr. Guy Chet as well for being on with us. 96.3 News Radio, KQB, hold on.
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0: 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And the United Way of Central New Mexico is stepping up to connect you with the resources to help. 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
2: Well, traffic right now, you're going to see just a little bit of a slowdown, I-25, both directions near the construction zone.

0: Which is now on, where you can now get to wherever you get magazines. Also, I want to thank Brock Wolf, the Veterans Integration Center. He is doing good work, as all of them are out there. If you want more information on the Veterans Integration Center, go to their website and find out more. Also, Raven Chacon, nice guy. About the film at the Good Guild going on tonight.
1: Very cool, talented guy.
0: Yeah, so... You just laying low this weekend?
1: Absolutely.
0: Yeah. So I'm going up north. I'm going to get out of the heat for a little bit is what I'm going to do. All right. By the way, Monday we have former New Mexico Governor Gary Johnson on. Haven't had him on for a while, so he's got him coming on Monday. Strauss up next. 96.3 News Radio, KKOB. Y'all have a great weekend. See ya.
2: 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Months after the FBI raided Georgia's Fulton County election office and seized hundreds of boxes of 2020 ballots, the agency is surging resources into the state. ABC's Olivia Rubin has more.
3: Priority investigation. That is how the FBI is describing its ongoing investigation into the 2020 election in Georgia, according to a source and an internal FBI memo I reviewed. According to that memo, the FBI is surging 260 FBI personnel, including intelligence analysts from around the country, to help with this effort.
2: A review of his financial report shows that across President Trump's first year back at the White House, his investment advisors made more than 21,000 security trades, amassing sizable holdings in companies that are directly involved in deals tied to his administration. Summer in full. 180 million people in 30 states are under alert for extreme temperatures heading into the 4th of July weekend. And there's a double threat, with some areas of the country also on alert for possible severe storms. ABC News meteorologist Lee Goldberg.
4: A little less extreme Saturday the 4th, but still feeling like it's over 100. The real relief coming on Sunday in the Northeast. But now to the severe storms fueled by the heat. It's tonight and tomorrow in the Midwest, and then tomorrow and Saturday the 4th in the Northeast, potentially impacting fireworks.
2: Russia launching a new massive series of strikes on Ukraine's capital. Ukrainian officials say at least 27 people killed, more than 100 injured. The city of Kyiv coming under attack from a barrage of ballistic missiles and drones. Looks like it's happening. ABC's Morgan Norwood outside New York's Madison Square Garden.
5: After days of secrecy, the two-day wedding celebration for Taylor Swift and Travis Kelce kicking off at Madison Square Garden, starting with a rehearsal dinner for 100 guests. The arena under tight security.
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0: From 96.3 News Radio KKOB, I'm Mike Gaba. ABD released details today about an officer-involved shooting that happened on May 29th involving Robert Salas. Francina Walker has the story.
6: APD officers approached the Castle store after an employee requested individuals loitering outside be removed. As officers arrived, several people began leaving the area. One individual, Robert Salas, ran from officers and headed north to the parking lot of a vacant Walgreens building. One officer pursued Salas on foot, and a second officer drove into the parking lot. Salas then appeared to hide behind a pillar of the building. He was asked to stop and put down his knife by officers. Salas then charged one of the officers with a knife, and he was shot. Salas died on scene. Francina Walker, News Radio KKOB.
0: A new application deadline has been announced for New Mexico's Veterinary Medicine Loan Repayment Program. That program offers up to $80,000 in student loan repayment assistance to veterinarians who commit to practicing in rural, frontier, and tribal communities across the state. State officials say the goal is to address ongoing shortages of veterinarians serving food, animal, and agriculture industries, particularly in areas where access to veterinary care remains limited. The incentive is designed to help recruit and retain veterinarians in communities that rely heavily on livestock and agriculture. Applicants now have until August 1st to apply for that program. Additional information and eligibility requirements are available through the New Mexico Higher Education Department. And Las Vegas Mayor David Romero has issued an emergency drought and fire risk directive in response to the ongoing dry conditions and increasing wildfire concerns in the area. Here's KQB's Natasha Leva.
7: The order, signed Wednesday, strengthens enforcement of existing city ordinance and New Mexico laws related to illegal fireworks as the community heads into the 4th of July holiday weekend. According to city officials, the directive